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4: Top half of inning number three, Citizens Bank Park in Philadelphia. Good crowd here tonight. 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John Ciampi, Doug Glanville with you. Rob Kelly, our producer. Paul Schrager, our engineer. It'll be Luis Torrens, Carson Benj, and Bo Bichette. Zach Wheeler fires. Ball misses inside, ball one. Torrens, right-handed hitter, making his 37th start at catcher. The 1-0 is cut on and missed. Four-seamer at 95. Torrens has actually gotten more of the starts. Effectively, they're splitting it between he and Alvarez, but he's got 37 starts, Alvarez with 34. The 1-1. Is tapped foul third base. I don't think you would have anticipated that at the beginning of the year.
5: No, I think Torrens just keeps creeping in. He's done such a good job maintaining and managing the running game, 43% caught stealing. So there's aspects of his game that he's brought it and brought that defense. And then you're managing a staff that's struggling. You're trying to find any combination.
4: Nobody on, nobody out. The 1-2 from Zach Wheeler. Swing and a miss. Struck him out on a breaking ball. Got him on a sweeper. And there's one away for Wheeler. It is strikeout number three.
5: Yeah, one number that I just blew my mind is Zach Wheeler with two strikes. Opposing hitter, 6 for 122. 6 for 122. That's 049.
4: Wow.
5: And it's
4: bingo.
5: Going down here.
4: Here's Carson Benj. One is low. All right, put that into perspective. So, 040 what?
5: 049.
4: Okay, so
5: two strikes.
4: With two strikes, the average hitter bats 168.
5: Yeah,
4: so that puts that into perspective.
5: Just dominance.
4: The 1-0. In the air, left field, back towards the wall is Sosa looking, and that one is gone. Carson Benj, an opposite field homer, as he takes it out over the left field wall, and the Mets are on the board. And for Benj, it is number nine. It is 5-1.
5: Yeah, I mean, a good young hitter, and you talk about taking a pitch that was away and going with it. And the thing about Wheeler is that he's not going to back down. He doesn't lead. He's just going to continue to attack. He will get a pitch around the zone. But this is a good piece of hitting because this was running away from him. You know, waist high, a little elevated, but definitely something he had to stay to go to left field, and he did.
4: Here's the pitch to Bichette. Swing and a miss. And that was the sweeper.
5: Yeah, he's been spinning Bichette one after another. Sweeper, slider, curveball, whatever, anything spinning.
4: The 0-1. That one just missed. Another sweeper. Chet struck out swinging his first time. Wheeler is ready. 1-1. Swing and a miss. He was way late that time and a four-seamer at 97. Well, here's Zach Wheeler coming back from thoracic outlet surgery. He's 36 years old, and he's still throwing 97. Next offering is outside, maybe a little bit low. And now 2-2. Here comes a pitch. That one is low.
5: Tried to go with the splitter there and yanked it a little bit, so it ended up skipping off the plate. But he knows in his back pocket he's got that sweeper, and Bichette has been flailing at it all night so far.
4: Bichette digs back in. Wheeler is ready. Turns, kicks, delivers. And that's chopped off the plate. Left side. Bone charges. Fields. Unloads. In time. And it is out number two. This is a Phillies team that has not been particularly good on defense. But that was a nice play by the third baseman, Alec Bohm.
5: Bohm's taken a lot of strides to improve that defense over the last few years, turned himself into a good defender, catches a high hopper, and sometimes those high hoppers get lost in the lights if you get the wrong angle. And he was able to catch it basket style and throw on the run.
4: Here's Juan Soto down. Two away. The Mets on the board. It's 5-1 Phillies. And the first offering to Soto misses. Juan Soto robbed of a hit on a ground ball by Bryson Stott. Diving play. Next pitch down and in. About Lindor being out. Soto missed time with a right calf injury. Missed 15 games earlier in the year. But they were thankful that it was limited to just that. Here comes the 2-0. Swing and a line drive out into center field, and that's a base hit. Hill will pick it up. Quickly fired a second. Here comes Soto, and he's a dead duck. Hill cuts him down. And that was ill-advised by Juan Soto.
5: Yeah, nowhere to go there. Down by a lot. Perfect throw. Out by a mile.
4: Well done by Derek Hill. We're midway in the third. It's the Phillies 5 and the Mets 1. 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
4: Yeah, we go to the bottom of the third, and Brandon Marsh steps in and takes a strike from David Peterson. It'll be Marsh, then Realmuto, and then Hill. Here it comes, and that one is tapped softly foul first base side. 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Here's the 0-2. Swing and a ground ball, hard hit, two hops, gathered in by Simeon on the right side. Throws to first, and Marsh retires.
5: Marsh really hit this ball hard, and that's what he's been doing all year, and he's finding a lot of holes at a historic rate, but he is definitely well balanced in the box and finding the barrel quite often.
4: One down and the base is empty, and the first one to JT Realmuto is in for a strike. Realmuto line to first, his first time on. Phillies lead at 5-1, bottom of the third. Next offering lifted in the air. High fly ball right field, settling under it is Binge, and he makes the catch, and there's two down. Dougie, check this out. So Rob Kelly just handed me this note, and it says, most homers first five seasons with a franchise in Major League history. Babe Ruth leads the way with 235 homers. Mark McGwire, 220 with the Cardinals. Now, of course, Babe Ruth, it was with the Yankees. Third on that list is Kyle Schwarber, 216 with the Phillies. Pitch fouled off by Garrett Hill. I mean, a lot of baseball left. It is not out of the realm of possibility that Kyle Schwarber hits 20 more homers and sets the record for most homers in the first five seasons with a big league franchise. That would be incredible. Next offering is upstairs, and it's 1-1 on Garrett Hill. I don't know about for you, but anytime you're passing Babe Ruth on a list for anything, I don't care whether it's eating hot dogs, a 1-1. Is downstairs, and it's two balls and a strike. You're doing something right.
5: Yeah, I mean, I think I drove by his tombstone at some point, so I did pass him. That's about it.
4: When you spent time in Baltimore?
5: Yeah, just went by it.
4: Yep. The 2-1. Swing and a miss. Hill comes up empty that time. Derek Hill is grounded out. He bounced to third. Come up with a fine defensive play, taking Juan Soto's single. Soto trying to turn it into a double, and Hill cut him down at second, and that ended the top of the third for the Mets. Peterson listening in, peering over the glove. Hill waits right side, 2-2. In there, called third strike, Hill is gone. And Peterson able to bounce back and get him 1-2-3 for the first time tonight. We're at the end of three here in Philadelphia. It's the Phillies 5, the Mets 1. This is Sunday Night Baseball on ESPN Radio and ESPN app.
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19: Christine Lisi. Chase Burns gave up one run in five innings. Tyler Stevenson hit a three-run homer in the fourth. Reds withstood, allowing six steals for the second time this season. They defeated the Yankees 2-1. New York scored three runs total in back-to-back losses. Johnny DeLuca go-ahead two-run homer in the seventh. Rays got past the Nationals 4-3, so they are two back of the AL East leading Yankees. Orioles routed the Dodgers 12-1, took two of three this weekend in L.A. William Contreras had four hits, including a three-run blast in the Brewers' eight-run second. They defeated the Braves to snap a three-game slide, 9-4 the final. Spencer Torkelson game-tying run with the... He singled in the game-tying run, bottom of the 10th, a couple of batters later. Matt Vierling with a walk-off single. Tigers handed the White Sox a fifth loss in six games, 5-4. Back to Philadelphia with Doug and John.
4: All right, Christine, thanks so much. As the Mets will come up to hit here top half of the fourth, John Ciambi, Doug Glanville. It'll be Young, Ewing, and Simeon to get Zach Wheeler. 5-1 game. Young climbs in left side. Wheeler ready to work, delivers. It's inside, ball one.
5: Him off with a cutter just to keep him off that four seamer, and if he took a swing, his bat would have just shattered.
4: 1-0. Check swing, and he held up. Now, one of the issues for the Mets this year, of course, they let Pete Alonso walk. He signed a free agent deal with the Orioles. The 2-0, and that's a little bit low. And whereas he's not having your prototypical Pete Alonso season, the Mets are 29th out of 30 teams in first base OPS.
5: Yeah.
4: So they've had trouble getting production from that spot. Jorge Polanco, a guy they had hoped would plug in there, he's been bothered by a wrist injury. The 3-0. And that's through there for a strike.
5: Yeah, and these injuries have gotten them. And, you know, Robert Polanco, all of a sudden now, the guys that you're expecting to anchor with that experience are just not here.
4: The 3-1. Hit on the ground, foul of first.
5: And at one point, their whole rotation seemed to get hurt like in a week. Just, this is a lot of the situations with a lot of rotations, but they were also not hitting at the time, so it was this double disaster.
4: Three balls, two strikes, the count. And a payoff pitch. And that is on the outside corner. Got him looking, but now a challenge from Young.
20: Pitcher's called a strike, batter's challenging.
5: And that backdoor sweeper, nasty.
4: And it's a strike, and I mean just barely.
20: Boom, New York has one challenge remaining.
4: Dylan Wilson lets the crowd know, I was right.
5: I mean, what a pitch by Wheeler. That was absolutely ridiculous. It clipped the lower corner, 3-2 pitch. Throws like a sweeper out there. I mean, wow. And if you know, and remember where the ABS two-dimensional plane is, it's in the middle of the plate. If that's at the front, it probably goes around it. You know, like that's how significant where they located that box.
4: A.J. Ewing now, the pitch is fouled back. It's a great point. Because previously, they used to have it at the front of the plate.
5: Yeah, it was weird for curveballs that were dropping down and still ending up in the dirt, but clipping the front of the plate.
4: The 0-1 misses. And a count, a ball, and a strike.
5: And I think as a hitter, you see it, like if you see a sinker and it crosses the plate, but then by the time it's getting to that where it's measured, it's down. And that could be a little bit confusing.
4: The 1-1 is in for a strike. A.J. Ewing, a single his first time. Ewing, left-hand bat, just 21 years old. Here comes the 1-2. Yeah, that's That's outside.
5: And Ewing just wore out the minor leagues. I mean, there's almost like nothing left for him to do. Almost 350, 326, AAA.
4: The pitch. Hit on the ground towards first. Harper up with it. Underhands to Wheeler, who gets over as Ewing was flying down the line. 3-1 on the putout, and there's two away.
5: Yeah, good hustle. I mean, Wheeler had to get over there. Ewing was flying his right. And just keeping him honest. But good hustle. You know, they like, obviously, his defense. So even though they're missing some people, their defense in the outfield is taking a step with those two young players.
4: Two down, bases empty, and it's Marcus Semien. Phillies 5 and the Mets 1. As Wheeler delivers, and Semien swings and misses. Doug, you were talking about Semien being an Iron Man of sorts. He's a guy that wants to be out there every single day. Well, so far this year, he has been. He has started every game for them at second. The 0-1. Breaking ball fouled off, and quickly it's nothing and two.
5: Yeah, I mean, it's really remarkable. And, you know, he's had some struggles, stretches with Texas before coming over to the Mets. But, you know, he had a run where he was just every day out there.
4: Here comes the 0-2. Is upstairs. Dougie, there aren't a lot of things that are going to get you respect the way a guy that plays every single day does, right?
5: Yeah, it's something about it. It's like the posting every day, no matter what, hurt, ankle, twisted, whatever it is, their willing and desire to just be out there.
4: The 1-2 is popped up, foul ground behind the plate. Real Muto tosses the mask in the helmet and makes the catch. In the Mets on deck circle down to our left. Semien retired, and Wheeler able to get him 1-2-3. We're midway in the fourth, and it is 5-1. Phillies lead the Mets. This is Sunday Night Baseball on ESPN Radio and ESPN.
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0: in Philadelphia. David Peterson delivers. And Bryson Stott takes a breaking ball for a strike. Stott singled to center and scored on the Schwarber homer in the second. The pitch. Check swing foul. That's off to the left. Quickly, nothing and two on Stott. Philly's first round pick back in 2019 out of UNLV. Grew up in Las Vegas. Older brother. The friends have played with Bryce Harper. Next offering, cut on and miss, struck him out, and Stott is gone. Peterson has struck out four. Now the first one to Trey Turner is pushed foul off to the right and into the seats. Turner has walked and scored and singled and scored. Turner waves that blue bat on the right side. The 0-1 misses. Ball to strike now.
1: When Peterson needs some lane where he's getting some kind of rhythm, at least give his team a chance to go deep in the game.
0: Next pitch down and in.
1: So of late, he's been able to retire six in a row now. And, you know, that's the Peterson that they're looking for, right? The sinking, the movement, the weak contact, the swing and miss on the breaking ball.
0: Bits of activity in the pen. The pitch is low. It's a right-hander. I think it's Austin Warren. Next offering hits softly on the ground is short. Bichette charges at Fields, tosses to first, and Turner is out.
1: Peterson gets some weak contact there, and that's what he is striving for. Get that sinker down in the zone. To righties, not a lot you can do with it besides hit it into the ground.
0: Well, look, when he's right, that's how he operates. Gets a lot of ground balls. Here's the pitch to Schwarber. And that one is in for a strike. Kyle has walked and scored and hit really the antithesis of a ground ball into the second level in right field. The 0-1. And that's outside.
1: It was impressive because that ball was on him and he just kind of slapped it out of there.
0: Here comes a 1-1. Swing and a miss. 1-2. Touched on the idea of Schwarber saying how important it is to be able to laugh at yourself.
1: Yeah.
0: Try not to get wound up too tight, too frustrated. Instead of beating up on yourself, instead of using the mean voice, laugh at yourself a little bit.
1: Yeah, it was a great conversation with him. I mean, just listening to how he's adapted.
0: The 1-2 is cut on and missed. And hopefully Kyle will go back to the dugout and laugh at himself. Schwarber down on strikes. 1-2-3. Go the Met, or the Phillies. 8 in a row set down by Peterson. End of 4, and it is 5-1. Phillies leading the Mets. 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
0: Back here in Philadelphia, top half of the fifth. And Brett Beatty up here. And Beatty takes a strike. Brett Beatty hitting 220. And is on base at 296, slugging 309. The pitch. Misses a little bit low. And so now the count 1-1.
1: It seemed like last year he kind of broke out a lot of power game. He went down, came back, and just started really jumping ship. Opposite field, power.
0: The 1-1 is down and in. You're heading down the path I was going to go down. I'm looking at his numbers. He's got three homers. Yeah. Brett Beatty could... I mean, three homers with his eyes closed. It's surprising.
1: Yeah, he's definitely struggling. You know, and he also, his defense improved a lot. He would come in off the bench and get a few at-bats if he wasn't starting.
0: The 2-1. Swing and a miss. Now, they've used him all over the place. He's gotten a chance to place him first. Some outfield. And it has not been the type of year that he would like offensively. The 2-2. Inside corner, ring him up. Beatty is gone. And for Wheeler, it's strikeout number 5. Beatty is now 2 for his last 22.
1: Yeah, four-seamer in. Once again, it runs a foot away from lefties. That's how good his movement is. And Beatty gave up on it, and it came back over the middle of the plate, or at least the inner third. Just a great pitch by Wheeler.
0: And here is Francisco Alvarez. Here's the pitch. And a slow breaking ball. That was the curve. And that drops in for a strike. Oh, beg your pardon. That was a sweeper. And the pitch. And that is outside. We're all about accuracy here on ESPN Radio. He does throw a curveball 7.6% of the time, but that was not one of the times. It was just a slow sweeper. The 1-1 is tapped foul at the plate. That went off the foot of Alvarez.
1: And Alvarez decided to walk all the way towards the mound to get the ball. It was on the grass, and he, must have been wanted to do a little landscaping there.
0: Sure. So. Out, bases clear, top 5, 5-1. Phillies with the lead over the Mets. Here comes the 1-2. Outside.
1: Wheeler's got 73 pitches. It's been very workmanlike. Power.
0: 2-2 is on the outside corner. Ring him up. And Alvarez has gone back-to-back strikeouts looking. And there's two away.
1: This is why the strategy of attacking his fastball as four-seamer is tough, because it runs 12 inches from into righties. And he's throwing this in the other batter's box, and it's coming back. There's not much you can do with that. You could foul it off maybe. Maybe you cheat a little bit. But when he's locating like that, it's just another planet.
0: First offering here to Luis Torrens, and that is ball one.
1: And so, just the numbers say, the opponent's hitting 110 off the four-seamer. They know it's coming, and they still can't do much with it.
0: Pitch a strike, 1-1. Yeah, I think maybe part of it is, the four-seamer standard-wise doesn't usually have arm side run like that. That's more what the two-seamer does.
1: Yeah, and it's so horizontal, too. It's just...
0: The 1-1 is cut on and missed. And now a ball and two strikes.
1: And you just have to tip your cap to Wheeler because his location, you associate all this power, but his precision is just really serious. It's dotting it up.
0: Here comes a 1-2. And it's fouled straight back.
1: Even the home run bench hit, like, that was away. It was a little elevated, but it was running away from him. And to his credit, he stayed on it. But that was the only place he really could have hit it. Opposite field.
0: Here comes the pitch.

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8: Back here in Philadelphia, Bryce Harper at the plate against a new pitcher. It will be the right-hander, Austin Warren. Harper, first pitch swinging, pops it foul out of play off to the left. Still a smidge of natural light reflecting. Certainly the stadium lights taking effect, but we have this gorgeous skyline shot, the silhouette in the background. Next offering is a little bit high. Downtown Philadelphia, right out over the center field wall of Citizens Bank Park. Here comes the pitch. That's outside. And now it's 2-1 on Harper.
9: Well, Austin Warren's sweeper is his primary. Throws it half the time thus far this season. He has a sinker, four-seamer, curveball.
8: Next pitch outside. Warren, a 2.63 ERA in 20 appearances. Two of them starts. He has struck out 24% of the batters he's faced. Right-hander, the 3-1. Swing and a drive, right field. That one back on its way, and it's out of here. Over the high wall in right for Bryce Harper. Home run number 17. He was not fooled. And it is 6-1 Phillies.
9: Well, we talked about how he gets locked in on certain lefties and keeps that front side tucked, and he got a breaking ball here. Didn't pull off at all. He waited for the break, stayed back through it, and absolutely crushed it. I mean, timed it perfectly on the line. Just a good adjustment by Harper. Good patience, good balance.
8: 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First one, Alec Boehm, is cut on and missed.

Here's the 0-1. That one misses down and away. Is in for a strike. Bohm has singled and flied to left. The morning of May 9th, Alec Bohm was hitting 159. Since then, he's at 297.

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5: Christine Lisi. On the Major League scoreboard, the Orioles rolled by the Dodgers 12-1. Pete Alonso hit one of four home runs for Baltimore, which took two of three in Los Angeles this weekend. For a second straight day, the Yankees offense couldn't do a whole lot. The Reds, though, didn't have that problem.
6: Deals the 3-1 pitch, and Stevenson hammers it high and deep to left center field. It is way back, and it is gone into the Reds' bullpen. A three-run blast for Tyler Stevenson, and Rodriguez made a mistake on the inner half, and Tyler made him pay.
5: The call on 700 WLW. Cincinnati beat New York 4-1. Yankees went 0-for-9 with runners in scoring position. They left eight men on base. They scored three runs total in back-to-back losses. The Brewers bounced back in a big way to put an end to their three-game losing streak.
6: The pitch, a drive to left. This is high. This is deep. It is gone. William Contreras, a three-run blast. It is 8-1 Milwaukee, and the Brewers are all over Bryce Elder and the Braves here in this series finale.
5: The call on 620 WTMJ, that Contreras blast highlighted an eight-run second inning for Milwaukee, which beat Atlanta 9-4. Down late by one to the Nationals, the Rays rallied for yet another home victory.
7: The pitch to DeLuca.
8: Breaking ball, hit in the air to deep left field. This one's on its way, and not only do the Rays catch the Nationals, they pass him. A two-run homer for DeLuca, and the Rays have a 4-3 lead.
5: The call on WDAE. With that 4-3 victory, Tampa improved to a big league best 26-10 at home this season. Now let's go back to Philadelphia with Doug and John.
6: All right, Christine, thanks. 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Father's Day to the dads out there. Dougie, hope you're enjoying your Father's Day.
9: Yes, you know, been on the road, but, got some nice phone calls and be back home tomorrow.
6: Love it. Eric Wagaman will stay in the game and take over at third base. The pitcher will be Brooks Raley as Kyle Schwarber takes a strike. And the pitch. Check swing, pop foul. That's back of the plate and out of play.
9: That was a crazy swing by Schwarber. He wanted to check his swing, and he's like, all right, let me just keep going. And somehow he still hit it pretty squarely.
6: Facing the southpaw, Brooks Raley, 37 years old, originally a sixth-round pick in 09 by the Cubs. He's got pieces of 9 years with the Cubs, the Reds, the Astros, the Rays, and this is year four with the Mets. He says yes. Here's the 0-2. Hit foul on the ground, first base side.
9: I mean, that was such a crazy swing that the home plate off Dylan Wilson, like, went and cleared the plate off. He was like, all right, let me give you a moment, because you look like you almost broke your spine.
6: The 0-2 is fouled off. The Schwarber was leaning, and now I think he just smelled the end of his bat.
9: Yeah. You know, that nothing like that burning wood when you hit it, you just miss it. Yeah.
6: Here comes the 0-2. Swing and a roller towards first. Up with it is Young. He'll take it himself. They get Schwarber. And there's one away. Here's Bryce Harper now. Harper has struck out, doubled, and homered.
9: And really has a nice sweeper he loves to throw. He sinks it, he cuts it, he has a changeup.
6: Harper, first pitch swinging, it fouls it back. Harper, Schwarber have now homered in the same game 35 times. Next pitch fouled. And they're just four away from matching Mike Schmidt and Greg Luzinski.
9: Oh, wow. That was quite a duo.
6: Yeah, Bull and Schmidty.
9: Man.
6: Here's Yo 2. Foul back.
9: Good to see Larry Boa around. He's coaching, helping out. 80 years young.
6: Here's Yo 2. And the pitch misses. The ball at two strikes to Harper. Bryce put up solid numbers this year. The 1-2. Popped up, foul off to the left and out of play. I guess maybe you'd anticipate some slug, maybe a smidge higher. His average as well could be a tiny bit higher, but the on-base at 367 is excellent. Major league average, in case you're wondering, is 320 for on-base. The 1-2. Line drive, base hit, center field. Three-hit game for Bryce Harper. He stayed on that.
9: Well, guess what? Bryce Harper is a triple shy of the cycle.
6: I hate you.
9: Didn't I do that back-to-back cycles? That would be madness.
6: Did you come close to the cycle ever?
9: Probably close by maybe one, but I had one in spring training. That's the only one I had.
6: First offering, and that one is in for a strike to Alec Bohm. You had the cycle in spring training?
9: Yes, and it was the same week I hit a grand slam. Two things I never did in the big leagues, though.
6: The 0-1, that right there underlines how much different spring training is. Then and now. Were you a full-time player when you hit for the cycle in spring training?
9: I was kind of like fighting at the end, making the team, and we had a lot of outfielders still left.
6: The 1-1 is lifted in the air center field. And Ewing there to make the catch. There's two away. And who in the heck gets four plate appearances in a spring training game anymore?
9: Yeah, I think, it was a trip to Tucson. So in Arizona, a lot of the teams were around Phoenix. And then back then, there was everybody hated the trip to Tucson. They do the Rockies.
6: Right.
9: Now they're all over the place. So a lot of people didn't go on that trip. So okay. The young players, we played the whole game.
6: Got it. Here's the pitch. And that one foul off to the third base side. Also, I have a little bit of a bone to pick with you.
9: Yeah.
6: And again, in dismissing my perspective, I get painted as cycle hater. I don't hate the cycle. I just don't love it as much as many. Next offering is cut on and missed. And you just said the thing. I said, were you ever close to the cycle? And you said I was one away. Well, being a triple away is not the same as being a single away.
9: Yeah, well, that's the cycle.
6: It's not one away. It's like you're close if you're a double away from the cycle.
9: Oh, yeah.
6: A single away from the cycle. If you're a homer or a triple away, you're not really that close.
9: It's just one hit, though, It's like I had a few four-hit games, and, it's in some ways I'm agreeing with you in that the cycle.
6: What percentage of hits do you think the triple is? I would bet you it's like
9: That's
6: a
9: tough.
6: Percent? 2%?
9: Yeah, it's a low percentage play.
6: The 0-2. That's my point. It's like it's like when people say the guy's a triple away from the cycle. My beef is it's like I get a better chance of getting struck by lightning.
9: Well, that's what makes it hard if you get it. Well, the order.
6: Hey, you look like you lost weight. Yeah, close to losing 50 pounds. How much have you lost? Five.
9: Cycles like happenstance, you know. There's a lot of luck and weirdness that has to happen, and it's not really controllable, you know.
0: No.
9: Even like Harper's triple was like, you know, a little questionable, right? They threw it the cutoff man, and
0: the 0-2 is inside, and it hit him. And Sosa will take his base.
9: So the question that came up last night at ESPN Radio was the cycle versus a no hitter. And I said, well, the no-hitter is more impressive, you know, because
0: yes.
9: I feel like the cycle is, there's just happenstance and weirdness and outfielder falls down and, you know, but when you deal for 9 innings and give up no hits to a major league lineup, I thought that was another category, even
0: yes.
9: though they've roughly happened about the same time in baseball history. That was the question, so.
0: Crawford is going to run for Sosa at first. Presumably stay in the game defensively. There's Brandon Marsh now. And a pitch. One missing inside ball.

0: go to the eighth. Orion Kirkring takes over on the hill, and a couple of changes defensively. Marsh moves from right to left. Crawford stays in the game in center. Hill from center to right. Kirkring delivers, and a swing and a miss from Bo Bichette. He's done a lot of that tonight.
1: I mean, they are throwing sweepers, and but more importantly, they're really locating. They haven't hung one. They're throwing it down and away, getting him to chase.
0: Next offering in for a strike. Kirkring with that nasty sweeper. And the 0-2. And this time, Bichette wouldn't bite. Two strikes. Bichette, a pair of strikeouts. He's also grounded to third. The 1-2. Lifted in the air. Right side. Harper near the line and a foul ground to the first baseman makes the catch in foul territory. So Bichette pops out foul to first. And the batter now will be Juan Soto.

0: is outside the zone, and it is 3-0. Kirkring ready and fires. And a fastball for a strike. Ryan Kirkring, I mentioned he's got a really good sweeper. So throws pretty hard. Next pitch is in for a strike. It's amazing to think that a guy who averages 97 on his four-seamer throws it 28% of the time, and he throws his breaking pitch 46% of the time. But that's just where we are.
1: Yeah.
0: And it's what works. 3-2 is in there, got him looking, and no argument from Soto. He knew it.

0: I think Soto was stunned that he just came back with blazing heat, three in a row, and he was waiting for something else, but that was a great job by Kirker and just kept going with that 99, 98.
1: So here is Jared Young, first pitch swinging, bounces it to the right side, Stott up with it, flips to Harper, and that's the inning. 1-2-3, go the New York Mets. We're midway in the eighth. It is 6-2, Philadelphia on top of New York. 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

0: 2-1. Swing and a ball lifted in the air. Center field. And Ewing makes the catch. And there's one away. One down, it'll bring up Derek Hill. Phillies lead it 6-2. Hill waits right side. Minter sets and fires.
1: Well, the Phillies poured it on early. The first couple innings looked up. It was 5-0. But overall, the Mets relief corps has done a pretty good job of just keeping it stable. And that's kind of been their story. Their bullpen has been pretty good this season. Just have not gotten the starting workload that they need. So they're called upon pretty early in the game and had to be stretched out, back-to-back games and so on.
0: Here's a swing and a fly ball left field, playable for Soto right there to make the catch. And he'll retire. There is two away. And the batter now will be Bryson Stott. Well, here in this one, the Phillies getting home runs from Kyle Schwarber. That was the big blast, his second inning three-run homer. Harper, a solo blast in the fifth. The runs in the first inning. Next pitch is in for a strike to stop. Zach Wheeler, 7 strikeouts. He walked 3 all in one inning. Well, he looked pretty sharp. The 0-1. Chop towards first. Young picks it up. He'll toss over to Minter, who gets there in time. They get Stott, and 1-2-3 go the Phillies. We'll head to the ninth here at Citizens Bank Park, and it's the Phillies 6, the Mets 2. 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
0: Joan Duran will take over. Throwing going righty to face Ewing, Simeon, and Wagovin. Right here, we're going to pause 10 seconds. Station ID. 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Ewing will step in against the hard-throwing righty. To run that splitter that goes about 98 miles an hour. First offering is dribbled foul by Ewing.
1: I mean, he throws everything hard. Four-seamer, knuckle curve, splitter, sweeper. I mean, all kinds of pitches, all kinds of directions.
0: Here's the 0-1. And that's outside. He's got a 1.82 ERA. Came over at the deadline from the Twins last year. Here's a 1-1. Swing and a line drive into center field. Crawford coming on. He'll play it on a bounce. And so Ewing picks up a leadoff single against the hard-throwing right-hander. And with a man at first, it'll bring up Marcus Simeon.
1: Duran wanted that splitter down more for Chase, and he hung it over the middle of the plate. And Ewing just continues to impress. Short, compact swing, ball barrel, punches it right through the middle, gets himself a base hit.
0: Yeah, two hits tonight, one against Wheeler, one against Duran. That's pretty good.
1: Yeah, that's a rival time.
0: Yeah. Here's the pitch to Simeon. Check swing, and that one missed. Ball one. Duran with 18 saves this year. The kick, the pitch. Swing, and a ball clobbered foul down the left side. That'll curl off into the seats and out of play. Simeon had a pretty disappointing year. You look at the slash line and the overall numbers, not what you're used to seeing from him. Here's the pitch. Swing and a miss. He's part of that group that won it all with Texas in 2023.
1: Yeah. Corey Seager had quite a thing. Their offense was just explosive that season.
0: Simeon 0 for 3 tonight. The 1-2. And that's outside.
1: Well, he has a splitter at 98, and he throws 100 at the top of the zone. That just stays true. A lot of hitters swinging under that.
0: Here comes a 2-2. Swing and a miss. Struck him out. And he went with a sweeper right there.
1: He has so many options to work with, and this is also elevated. Simeon swings under it, but it just kept sliding away from him, and he just missed 100 at the top of the zone. A lot to cover there, and good job by Duran staying out of the middle of the plate.
0: MJ Melendez will hit for Wagamon. One out, man at first. Melendez is hitting 191. Former catcher with the Royals. There goes the runner from first. The pitch is cut on and missed. Ewing will take second on defensive indifference. 6-2, Phillies lead it. We're in the ninth. Top half of the ninth with one out. Melendez open stance left side. The right-hander sets and fires. Tapped foul at the plate.

0: Melendez will dig back in. And a pitch. A little bit high. Melendez rests the bat on his left shoulder. Next offering, foul tipped into the mitt of the catcher, JT Realmuto, struck him out.
1: That's a nasty pitch here. A splitter just disappears. Most of the way through it is at the knees, and then Melendez commits. It is gone.
0: Run gets the strikeout, and the Phillies one out away. Man at second, two away. The pitch to Alvarez. Swing and a miss. Alvarez 0 for 3 with a pair of strikeouts here tonight. The kick, the 0-1. Swing and a miss.
1: Man, that was splitter was ridiculous. Just how does anybody hit that?
0: Yeah, as a general idea, going 2, swing and a miss. He struck him out. And Duran able to get Alvarez, and that ends it as he settles in after allowing a leadoff single and strikes out the next 3 in a row, and the Phillies continue to roll.
1: Well, the Phillies really showcased some of their diverse skill sets. You know, you have Zach Wheeler when you have that ace who gave him 5 2/3 pretty strong innings. And then the bullpen really did the rest, you know, putting up zeros with the top front lines closer and Duran. And then you need these guys if you're going to go anywhere in Philadelphia. Schwarber, Harper, the home runs, the big hits, the extra bases, the walks, Trey Turner getting on twice. So they have that balance. They're able to win the close games, but also win with a little space and room. And that's what their offense was able to provide in those first 2 innings.
0: Yeah, impressive stuff. So the Phillies pick up the win, and they win 2 of 3 in this series. Now, Dougie, this Philadelphia team starting to gain some confidence.
1: Well, they are. They've shown a stretch of winning close games, 3-2, 2-1. Their pitching came back, and now that, combined with some offense, gives them more cushion, allows them to use their pitchers in the best spots to save guys. And then when you get the big hits by Schwarber, that power game allows them to put the quick strike up there and blow it open.
0: Again, the final, the Phillies 6, the Mets 2. For Doug Glanville, producer Rob Kelly, and engineer Paul Schrager, I'm John Chalby from Philadelphia. Now we send it to Christine Lisi in the studio with the postgame show.
2: John, thank you. 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Coming up, Kyle Schwarber does it again. 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
2: 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Phils won the game 6-2 over the Mets. Zach Wheeler, 2 runs, 4 hits, 7 Ks, couple of walks in 5 2/3. He improved to 7-1. He's the third Philly starting pitcher over the last 15 seasons to win at least 7 of his first 8 decisions in a season. Coming up, the Orioles certainly enjoyed their time in L.A. this weekend. 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
2: I'm Christine Lisi. You're listening to the Baseball Tonight post-game show on the Major League scoreboard. Colton Cowser went deep. He tied a career high with four RBI. Pete Alonso had a three-run shot. Orioles pounded on the Dodgers 12-1. They took two of three in L.A. this weekend. Mariners took care of the Red Sox 3-1. Logan Gilbert allowed a run on three hits. He struck out eight in six and a third. Reds defeated the Yankees 4-1. New York stole six bases in the loss. Marlins 2, Giants 1. Miami's won 14 of 18 this month. Cardinals held off the Royals 12-10, 28 hits combined by St. Louis in Kansas City. Game two of the Men's College World Series Finals. North Carolina beat Oklahoma 6-2, so they will meet in a winner-take-all Game 3 tomorrow on ESPN. Tar Heels seeking their first national title in baseball, while the Sooners are going through their third overall and first since 1994. Our next broadcast, Round 1 of the NBA Draft, Tuesday at 7:30 Eastern. Coming up next, it's game night. For producers Ryan Matlack and Josiah Howard, Technical Director Camilla Ortiz, and Associate Producer Steve Risser, I'm Christine Lisi. 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
4: James Dolan is the owner of the New York Knicks. 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

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Mark Zeno, DJ Bieniemy. 888-SAY-ESPN, 888-729-3776. And, well, we've had a blockbuster trade in the NHL. We're talking about a blockbuster trade in the NBA with Giannis Antetokounmpo. Major League Baseball has one looming before the end of July at their trade deadline. That's Tarek Skubal of the Detroit Tigers.

0: 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We asked one of their biggest fans, Ice Cube, when he joins us at 9:30 a.m. Eastern. 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
1: 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North Carolina bouncing back from a Game 1 loss in Omaha and from strikeouts for the first six outs of Game 2 to avoid a championship sweep at the Men's College World Series. They beat Oklahoma 6-2 in Game 2 to force a winner-take-all Game 3 on Monday. North Carolina's Eric Paulson with our Chris Budden.
2: Eric Paulson, congratulations as you wave up to Mom up in the crowd. I want to start at the beginning of the game. You guys started with six straight strikeouts. How were you guys able to finally square up some ABs?
3: Yeah, you know, it's the name of the game. You know, sticking with your approach. You know, we stuck with the approach early. You know, he beat us early, but we just kept with it. And, you know, good things happen when you stick to your approach.
2: Good things happen when Caden Glauber comes into the game 29-0 when he pitches. What's the confidence like when you build a lead and you guys are able to hand the ball to him?
3: That's the confidence. He's so good. His poise is awesome. He really is really, really fun to play behind.
2: That first hit you had, you get to first base and you look up at your mom. What were the emotions like today on Father's Day, your first without him?
3: Yeah, you know, definitely a tough day, but I'm so happy. My mom, my grandma actually came, my dad's mom. She's up in the crowd, and it was really, really good to have him here. And all the dads on UNC, I gotta give a shout out to them. They were wearing Paulson 44 pins today. So they're awesome. You know, this is really such a family. I love this team so much.
2: I know your dad wanted to see you in this uniform. You're now one win away from holding a trophy in this uniform. How would you describe the emotions heading into tomorrow?
3: Definitely emotional. I wish he was here with me, but I'm gonna hold him with me every day, and go win a national championship tomorrow.
2: Congratulations. We'll see you then.
3: Thank you so much.
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4: 2-2 to Yordan. And that's smoked deep to right center field. And you can kiss that one goodbye.

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1: 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To the Diamond, men's college action in Oklahoma took the opener at the best of three championship series when they beat North Carolina. Game two on ABC on Sunday.
2: Tucked in the third inning for three runs.
1: Another one driven to right. Thanks for coming. Owen Hargrove's yard. It's 4-2 Carolina.
3: A Renaissance man goes rescue man with his ninth bomb of the year. That's right. 414 feet and 109 miles an hour. As the 3-2 to Nicholson is lifted to left and it is deep. Did Cooper Nicholson go yard? Banging in the wall and it goes over for a two-run home run for Nicholson. 6-2 North Carolina.
1: Ravage with the call on ABC. North Carolina, a 6-2 win in Game 2, forcing a winner-take-all Game 3. That'll be Monday, 7 o'clock Eastern on ESPN. North Carolina with 11 straight wins following a loss this season. Longest active streak in D1. They've outscored their opponents 98-32 in those 11 games. This one important. Their backs were to the wall on Sunday, and they beat Oklahoma. Our analysts, Tyler Wilson and Danny Graves.
4: They just kept like trying to put pressure on this defense. They had some unbelievable at-bats. We've talked about it. All the pitches that they made this pitching staff throw, just the two guys alone. How many pitches did you say?
5: 45.
4: 45 pitches just against two guys. And that's unheard of because usually it's 100, 120 pitches a game. Half of those were to two guys. So when, this is what they've done all year, though. They've made the opposing pitchers work. They've gotten them out of there early. And we know that this bullpen for Oklahoma hasn't pitched a whole lot in the postseason, so got to the bullpen and made good things happen.
5: Exactly, and I think on the pitching mound, they did a great job where we talked about finishing batters, finishing innings. Coming into today, Oklahoma had only gone three up, three down, six times in the entire College World Series. Today, they did it four times. That just shows the way that they didn't let up on the gas. They get too fast out. Sometimes as a pitcher, you can let off a little bit, but the difference in being good versus being great is finding a way to get off the mound faster. Obviously, three of those were Caden Glauber. He's gotten all the love that he deserves, but they just did a great job of not letting up. They didn't leave the door open at all. They just continued to step on Oklahoma's throats when they had a chance.
1: And they come away with the win in game number two, forcing that winner-take-all game three. Eight of the previous 12 teams to force a game three went on to win the title. North Carolina picking up its 54th win of the season, matching 2006 and 2008 for the third most in program history. 36th time this season they've allowed three runs or fewer, matching Auburn for the most in D1 this season. As for Oklahoma, three of the first four hitters reached base, then the hitters went 2-for-27 the rest of the game. Game three, we'll have a winner, a champion in college baseball, Monday, 7 o'clock Eastern on ESPN. From college to the pros, Orioles putting up some numbers on Sunday.
6: To manage his team. Alonso drives this right field and deep. Tucker is back. He's at the track. And that baby is gone. Pete Alonso with an Earl Weaver special. And the Orioles have put up a 10 spot here at Chavez Ravine.
1: Earl Weaver special, one of those three-run homers. As the Orioles go on to a 12-1 rout of the Dodgers, WBAL, Orioles' largest win this season. Most runs ever scored against the Dodgers. They've met 31 times all time, regular and postseason. For the Dodgers, first time in 40 days losing back-to-back games. Dodgers offense, 2-for-5 with a run scored in the first inning. 3-for-27 with no runs the rest of the game. Orioles take it 12-1. Cardinals putting up double digits, as did the Royals. So this one got interesting.
7: Through that call, the invitation of that call.
8: Here's a long drive. Deep left center field. That might go, and it's a goner. Herrera hits a three-run homer. The Cardinals have a 12-7 lead in the fifth inning. And it was a two-out walk that got things started. A walk to Church, a hit by Weatherholt, and Herrera crushing his 10th home run of the year.
1: Walk to Church, good way to start start your Sunday. Cardinals wind up hanging on for the 12-10 win over Kansas City. Cardinals Radio Network with the call. Season high for St. Louis in runs and hits. They had 16 hits to go with the dozen runs. They snap a three-game losing streak. Cardinals' top three hitters combined to go 9 for 15 with 8 runs scored and 7 RBI. Royals, meanwhile, have a three-game win streak come to an end. Angels and Athletics. We had some defense in this one.
9: Fly ball right field angle deep in the corner. Thomas back right to the wall. Leaping at the wall. He made an unbelievable catch. Colby Thomas went draping himself at the top of the barrier in right at the A's bullpen, and then leaping and climbing over the wall, Denzel Clark-like.
1: That was the good news for the Athletics, but for the Angels...
10: Siri not going. The pitch. Neto swings at this one. Lifts a high fly ball that's carrying deep out into left field. It's out of here. Zach Neto connects his second home run in this series, and the Angels are on top. It's 9-7.
1: Also his 17th homer of the season. 9-7 the final. Angels get the win. Angels Radio AM 830. Talk 650 KSTE with the calls. Pirates going yard against Colorado.
11: Games for the Pirates. Swing high fly ball deep right field. Freeman turns around and this one's way out of here. Above the walkways in right field in the second deck. One of the longest home runs you'll see in this ballpark. Brian Reynolds hits a three-run shot to put the game away for the Pirates. They're up 8-1 here in the seventh. Estimated 433. I think it's 50 feet farther than that. I mean, that was 460 plus, I think.
1: 93-7, the fan. Pirates beat the Rockies 8-6. Coming out on top in New York, that's next. It's ESPN Radio.
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1: 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North Carolina bouncing back from a Game 1 loss in Omaha and from strikeouts for the first six outs of Game 2 to avoid a championship sweep at the Men's College World Series. They beat Oklahoma 6-2 in Game 2 to force a winner-take-all Game 3 on Monday. North Carolina's Eric Paulson with our Chris Budden.
2: Eric Paulson, congratulations as you wave up to mom up in the crowd. I want to start at the beginning of the game. You guys started with six straight strikeouts. How were you guys able to finally square up some ABs?
3: Yeah, you know, just it's the name of the game. You know, sticking with your approach. You know, we stuck with the approach early. You know, he beat us early, but we just kept with it. And, you know, good things happen when you stick to your approach.
2: Good things happen when Caden Glauber comes into the game 29-0 when he pitches. What's the confidence like when you build a lead and you guys are able to hand the ball to him?
3: In. That's the confidence. He's so good. His poise is awesome. He really is really, really fun to play behind.
2: That first hit you had, you get to first base and you look up at your mom. What were the emotions like today on Father's Day, your first without him?
3: Yeah, you know, definitely a tough day, but you know, I'm so happy. My mom, my grandma actually came, my dad's mom. She's up in the crowd, and you know, it was really, really good to have him here. And all the dads on UNC, I gotta give a shout out to them. They were wearing Paulson 44 pins today. So you know, they're awesome. You know, this is really such a family. I love this team so much.
2: I know your dad wanted to see you in this uniform. You're now one win away from holding a trophy in this uniform. How would you describe the emotions heading into tomorrow?
3: Definitely emotional. You know, I wish he was here with me, but you know, I'm gonna hold him with me every day, and you know, go win a national championship tomorrow.
2: Congratulations. We'll see you then.
3: Thank you so much.
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4: 2-2 to Yordan. And that's smoked deep to right center field. And you can kiss that one goodbye. Number 25 for Yordan. 1-0 Astros.
1: It would be a 2-1 win over the Guardians. Houston winning three straight series for the first time this season. KBME with the call. Brewers avoiding a series sweep with the Braves.
5: The pitch. A drive to left. This is high. This is deep. It is gone. William Contreras, a three-run blast. It is 8-1 Milwaukee, and the Brewers are all over Bryce Elder and the Braves here in this series finale.
1: 620 WTMJ. Brewers a 9-4 win to avoid the sweep and end a three-game losing streak. Brewers scoring 8 of the 9 runs in the second inning. Marlins edge the Giants 2-1. Marlins 8-game home win streak, longest active in Major League Baseball, their longest since 2009 when they had 8 straight. SportsCenter All Night, ESPN Radio. As for the top sounds from Father's Day, was it all baseball? We bring in Nick DeLuca.

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0: Giannis? It could be. I don't know. According to Wendy, the talks have intensified over the last 7 to 10 days. Quote, he has focused on wanting to be a member of the Miami Heat. Oh, Windhorst, you've never sounded sexy. Whisper that sweet sexiness into my ears. Wendy's going to be so creeped out.
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4: Yeah, not 21. That would be bad. 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
2: Plus capacitor would have to be working.
1: John Michaels.
4: Like Oregon has slid down my pole.
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4: You're going to hear that again.
1: And Brian Finneran.
5: Ice baby. Vanilla ice. 1990, this sucker came out.
2: Will it ever stop?
4: And I go to the extreme. I rock a mic like a vandal.
2: Light up
4: the
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4: And a good Monday morning here in the Locker Room on the Fan, 680, 93.7 FM. The soccer show is here as we were out and about on Friday representing the good old U.S. of A. We'll get into that. The Braves somehow won 2 of 3 this weekend, and quite frankly, I'm not sure how. We'll get into that. The U.S. Open was a dud until it wasn't. We'll dive into that. The Hawks make a couple of moves over the weekend. Are they ready for the shakeup in the Eastern Conference? We'll dive into that. College World Series will have a game number 3 coming up today, and we'll talk to Jeff Francoeur coming up at 9 o'clock, all he has to say about the Braves and many others. Gentlemen, we reconvene on a Monday morning. We had, when I say, an absolute blast on Friday. Hanging out at Cosm, the three of us, Tab Turner, the fine folks at Cosm taking care of us. We ended up at the Irish exit after the match. And then we had to make an Irish exit and get home as soon as we could. Great times, great food, great fellowship. Finn, you can now take away that home team and I are terrorists because we had our gear on. We were cheering for good old Team USA. We represented, as they like to say, Tizzle.
2: Yeah, I like what I saw. And I think he could appreciate what we were there to do. We're there to analyze. We're there to root on the U.S. men's national team. And we were able to see a part of history. It was epic what we did. So we want to say thanks to Sarah Driscoll and to the fine folks that let us into Cosm, which is an absolute must for big events worldwide, but certainly citywide when something will be going on here in town.
5: Yeah, super fun. Really nice venue. We had a chance to get inside the
4: stadium area,
5: I guess. What do you want to call it? The arena?
4: Yeah.
5: The dome?
2: The dome.
5: And to see that just for a little bit and then watch it on some other TVs in and around the facility. But just a really special. What they're doing down there around Mercedes-Benz Stadium and State Farm Arena is pretty spectacular. The transformation of the Gulch into what it's becoming is really cool. So that was fun. I'm not gonna deem you guys soccer aficionados right now.
2: What do you mean?
5: You guys were more interested in the buffet area than you were in the game. For God's sakes,
4: we got video of us reacting.
2: John, he didn't see that the U.S. attacked the open spaces, that the changes that we made in the plan of attack early made the difference, and the fact that we put the pressure and the way we turned up the heat in the first half of play made the difference. What do you think? We weren't going to come in here and analyze what went on in a historic match?
4: Hey. What are you talking about?
5: Yeah, I'm sure.
4: They had an offside, so they were trying to take a goal away. It was clearly onside.
2: Exactly.
5: It was clear?
4: Clearly onside.
5: Two of their players are offside.
4: Yeah, those two players don't matter. I talked to Hercules Gomez on ESPN Radio, and he
5: understand
4: said those
5: soccer.
4: Two people don't matter.
5: They don't matter. It's the one who touches the soccer ball.
4: And he was not offside.
5: Thank
4: God. He was clearly onside, like I said.
5: Was that our boy Antonio Freeman's son?
4: Yes,
5: with
4: it was.
5: The header? You talk about a football mentality and just tracking that soccer ball and knocking it in the net. It was a lot of fun to be there and watch the USA do what they did. So What do they got? Turkey on Thursday.
4: They're now actually called Turkey A.
5: Excuse me?
4: They're not just Turkey anymore. They're Turkey A.
5: Not doing Turkey A.
4: That is if you change your name to Brian, somebody would have to call you Brian.
2: We call Ali, call him Ali.
4: Right. They're Turkey A.
5: Not changing my name.
2: It's a late night, though, Thursday.
5: Thursday night.
2: Yeah,
4: it's 10 p.m. It's a meaningless game, too.
2: Yeah, we're already in the knockout round.
4: And we finished number one in our group pool. So
5: that's fantastic.
4: Matter.
5: Unbelievable. It really is. And that was a fun environment to be in and to be a part of and to watch. So, again, thank you to everybody that was there. And
4: that is a 100% must-go place.
5: You got to check it out.
4: Oh, my goodness. Now, whoa. It is not. I think you can just walk into the bar area, I think. There were some private events going on in there, but to get into the stadium, you actually have to make reservations to get seating. It's like buying a ticket to a game, trying to get down into Cosm. Right. But you're right. That area, we were talking to a bunch of people, and they were like, it's only about 25% completed. There's going to be all kinds of restaurants and bars. That is going to be the new Buckhead. That's going to be the new Buckhead, but the better version.
2: And the parking situation was a lot better now that there's a parking deck with a gulch. Now, I don't know what was going on with Siri and Apple Maps, which had me down the street.
4: Finn and I ended up in Morehouse, I think.
2: But I switched over to Google Maps, and it got me right where I needed to go. So there was a whole lot going on. And, yeah, you have to wonder how guys and gals are going to group their viewing when you want to go down there to mm-hmm. Cosm, but you have to go down there to see a great product.
4: Yeah, it'll be a lot of fun. U.S., as we kind of just mentioned, they have won their group. They are going to be the top seed moving on. The bad news is they won't play in Atlanta at any point in time moving forward, and that, Matt Lear, will get us into the starting five.
1: The stories you'll hear about all day. It's time for today's Starting Five, presented by United Bankshares. The right partner makes all the difference.
4: Well, let's start with the Braves. They came into this series with the Brewers reeling. I mean, they were reeling. They had lost 6-7. It was not good. And yet they found a way over the weekend to win 2 out of 3. Ozzie Albies on Saturday afternoon. You want to talk about hero. Man. With an Oppo Taco with 2 outs in the ninth. I happened to be in the car right then, tapping the app, our 680 The Fan app, all driven to you by Beaver Toyota of Cumming. 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They'll show you what wow really means. I just happened to get in the car. We had left the pool, was driving back to the house. I threw on the radio. I go, oh, my goodness, we're going to lose again. Waste a great outing. And then Ozzie goes Oppo, which was absolutely awesome. Yesterday was not awesome. The Bryce Elder experiment, we'll get into that coming up in a little bit. Let's just say the Braves might need some starting pitching.
2: Yeah. It is either going to be a tale of you wait and see how things play out, or you make a move. And it looks like the longer this goes on, a move needs to be made. Now, doesn't mean that obviously something isn't already in the works or you're waiting for whatever the deal is. Obviously, Tarik Skubal's name keeps coming up. But, man, it's Chris Sale and then who? It's like we need a number two. Immediately. And Bryce Elder certainly has gilded us results that shows he can be trustworthy, but it didn't feel like he was in control and has felt that way for a few starts.
5: The last two outings, 10 hits and then 12 hits yesterday, and it's just 8 earned runs, a home run, and not what you're looking to your point, number two. You got to have somebody else come in there and fill it in.
4: I'll be honest, Bryce Elder, the regression to the mean since April 22nd, his ERA is over 9.
5: Goodness.
4: It's over 9. That's over a month of work, almost 2 months of work. His ERA is over 9. His ERA has gone from like 180 a few starts ago, now up to like 380, 390. So he's struggling. Can he find it? Maybe. But the impetus to go get starting pitching is gigantic. I don't want to hear about injured guys coming back. I know Waldrop's down in AAA. I'm not depending on guys right now coming back from injury, and we think they're just going to be perfect. It was perfect for 3 days for Wyndham Clark. He was in cruise control going into yesterday, had a 6-shot lead going into the U.S. Open, and then down the stretch, there was some shrinkage. And he holds on. Sam Burns missed about a 7-footer, I think on 16 or 17 that would have tied it, and he ends up winning by 1 stroke to win the U.S. Open. And let's just say fans are not big fans of Wyndham Clark.
5: Well, he had an issue last year where at Oakmont, I think it was,
4: where he
5: kicked
4: destroyed
5: in a couple
4: locker
5: lockers, and I don't know if he threw a club or what he did, but Just and he's really fallen on the sword after it. He's been very remorseful, but that did not matter.
4: No.
5: When you have a tournament like this and you have kind of a runaway, the fans are not that excited. So they were literally cheering against him on Sunday, watching him go. And it's got to be tough as a golfer with such a mental game to hit the shots you're supposed to hit and then make the putts you're supposed to make. And then at a course like Shinnecock Hills, to handle that is crazy. So he was up against it big time. You thought Scotty Scheffler was going to make a run. He didn't. Sam Burns was the one that kind of made it interesting. And Wyndham Clark, in the end, had like, I don't know, it was a 50 or 60-foot putt on number 18, put it to within 9 inches and tapped it in for the win. Kind of sweet and nice. His dad took a red-eye in to be there for him and be a part of it, which is really nice as well.
4: Yeah, it was huge. Huge for him to hold on and win. And it was great drama down the stretch. I mentioned going in, I had next to zero interest on Sunday because he had a 6-shot lead. I'm like, he can't blow this. And I was doing ESPN radio yesterday afternoon. And I go, uh-oh, he might be able to blow it.
2: Jeering. Scotty Scheffler would not have been jeered.
4: No.
2: Obviously, he's America's sweetheart right now. But the jeering of a guy who, to your point, he's fallen on the sword. He didn't have his best moment. And now he's running away on a tough course. What's going through his mind?
5: Oh, my gosh.
2: Right. When the whole world seems like they're against you at a major.
5: They
4: were 100% against him. Well, the Hawks, not against re-signing one of their own over the weekend. C.J. McCollum coming back on a one-year deal. No surprise. He, you know, did some good things in the postseason. Hell, without him, you don't win a single postseason game. He had a couple of moments. And then they make a trade yesterday. At first, when it popped out, I said, oh, they got Andrew Wiggins from the Heat. It was not Andrew Wiggins. It was Aaron Wiggins. They acquire for a couple of second-round picks. He averaged about 9.5 points a game last year. Solid player. Solid role player, but not necessarily going to move the needle when it comes to people that are thinking the Hawks are going to jump up there with the Knicks and some other teams.
2: Now, the question is, did we get him? Or did he get us? And he's going to be 35, and we need some veteran presence on this team.
5: McCollum's going to be 35.
2: Yes. And without him, you're going to get swept by the Knicks like everybody else, pretty much. But how much does he have left in the tank? And I think it's a solid move. Anse Soleil has not made any bad moves. I think you need him, but how much will he have left now at 35? He didn't show signs of slowing down, but at 35, another year older, is it going to be the same C.J. McCollum? Will you hope to make the playoffs again next year?
5: Listen, as long as he doesn't think he's God's gift to basketball and pound the basketball with eight seconds left in the fourth quarter to try to win games and plays within the team and within the system, then I'm fine. But he had some moments last year where he kind of shook your head and were like, and it happened in New Orleans too when he was there. But he's a veteran guy with that moxie and everything else and understanding of the game. So hopefully it helps out.
4: Yeah, we'll see how that all plays out for the Hawks. For Wiggins, the player you acquired, you give up a couple of second-round picks. That's why I keep telling you guys, you gotta grab picks somewhere. Any way you can, have those as impact. The big thing for them, for Oklahoma City, was clearing projected payroll. Apparently, that drops their payroll down to about $152 million from $213. Aaron Wiggins played about 5 minutes a game in the postseason for them. So, was not a big part of their future, but can be somebody for the Hawks that comes up big. Staying in the NBA.
5: NBA draft.
4: NBA That's draft right. coming up tomorrow.
5: Nope.
4: Hawks right now will pick 8th, although there is some rumors they may trade out of there and get an established veteran. And Giannis watch continues. Apparently, it's down to 2 teams. It's either the Celtics or the Heat. And I'm going to tell you now, for the Hawks, if he goes to either one of those teams, they have elevated. Well, the Celtics were already above you. The Heat would then elevate right on past you.
2: Exactly. He would have to make an adjustment either way. But gut God, I mean, the championship organizations keep making championship moves.
4: If he ends up in Boston, Boston's winning the East. You just go ahead and pen that in right now. They're winning the East.
2: Knicks and Celtics
4: in
2: the Eastern Conference Finals.
4: That's the last thing we need. Finally, College World Series yesterday. Oklahoma was looking to win the national title. They come up short. North Carolina, their pitcher, Glover. Holy cow. That dude was coming three-quarter sidearm throwing just wicked. Chris Thames, who's in for Road Dogg, you're a North Carolina guy. Dude, I watched at least about six innings of that game. He was nasty.
3: He is him. He will be in the MLB. He's only 18 years old, too.
4: His slider, Finn, he was coming like three-quarter, and he reminded me a little bit of a right-handed Chris Sale.
3: That's exactly who ESPN compared him to.
4: He has arms and elbows and shoulders and knees. You don't see the ball until it's right on top of you, and he dominated. Oklahoma had a 2-0 lead, and then North Carolina battled back. Gets the win. You'll have a decisive game number three today. Winner take all. Winner take all in the College World Series. I want Oklahoma to go down.
5: You know, why do you care?
4: Because they took out Georgia Tech and they took out Georgia.
2: I like that. I like the way that sounds.
5: That makes more sense.
2: Let's go Heels.
4: Yeah. Come on. This is the only time in my life I'll cheer for North Carolina. Bill Belichick and Jordan will probably be there to celebrate.
5: Everybody have a good Father's Day?
4: Yeah.
2: Pretty chill. Good.
5: Doggy dad over there, you were good? Did you see your dad?
2: I did go see my father. We had, it was a little different when, you know, losing my brother, you know, earlier this year. So it was a little tough on him.
4: Right.
2: So I let him call the shots. So we went over a little bit later, but went over there, got him some nice stuff, got the picture in. He was doing all right when we left. Saw the father-in-law, got around there. And then my boys, see, you just want a little bit of appreciation. My boys, they took care of daddy for Father's Day.
4: What'd they get you? Like, they licked your ankles?
2: I got a City Connect jersey.
4: From Murphy and Mason?
2: Matt Ryan autographed photo.
4: What in the heck?
2: My boys love the treats and love when I take them out for the one and the number two.
4: Finn, how was your Father's Day and Grandfather's Day?
5: Yep, it was great. All the grandbabies were there most of the day. Hit up church in the morning with Brody and Kylan as Brent stayed out in kind of the, what do you call it when you enter the church? It's kind of just...
4: A partition?
5: Yeah, I don't know. Anyway, she had the stroller and the little one, Maya, there. And then we had the other two inside. And then went home. Aaron took off to Publix to get a few things. Had some pub subs.
4: Nice.
5: To start the afternoon off for lunch. And then I got on the grill. I said to Aaron,
2: there you go.
5: I said to Aaron, like, maybe we put one of the boys on the grill for Father's Day. It's almost like I can't relinquish grill responsibilities.
4: No, that's the king of our castle.
5: That's exactly right. Grill. So we did that.
4: Which one of the 12 grills did you use?
5: I did the Weber, the gas grill. I did the Weber.
2: What are you right?
5: Absolutely. The Traeger was left alone, and the Big Green Egg was left alone, and the Blackstone was left alone. So
4: I'll tell you, that's the next one I want is the flat top, that Blackstone grill. That looks fantastic.
5: I got to clean mine off, dude. I've let it rust and everything else. I got to go fix it. It's been a bad
2: what
5: job.
2: What about you, Johnny Michaels?
4: Pretty chill. I did have to do ESPN radio, but I got up. I actually cook breakfast the same way. Like, my family loves my breakfast. Like, I give myself a solid B+.
2: Better than the wife's.
4: Yes. She'll even tell you I cook a better breakfast than this. So I cook breakfast. They bought me some gifts. I got some cologne. Sophia got me exactly what you know I want, and that's something with orange and green on it. She got me a really nice Miami hoodie that will rock during the victory over Notre Dame on November the 7th. And then they actually went, because I had to work ESPN Radio, they went and saw Toy Story 5.
5: Oh, dude. Supposed to clear $175 million this weekend or something.
4: Yeah, so they went and saw that. We ordered.
5: Did you get a response? Did they love it?
4: They liked it, yeah. I mean, I wasn't going to go see it.
5: I'm going to see it.
4: Okay, it's nothing. Look, I love a lot of the cartoon movies. I don't go to the movies anymore. I just don't go to the movies. I refuse to pay $20 tickets and $30 popcorn and all crap.
2: You're 30 years into Toy Story, so you gotta kind of see
4: what? It'll be on pay-per-view.
5: It's not that expensive, is it?
4: Yeah, it's
5: $20 for a ticket?
4: Yeah.
5: For real?
4: Oh, yeah. Don't go to one of those sit-downs with food.
5: No, I'm not doing that.
2: We went to a movie theater. It's been a while with other people. So we took some goddaughter. We took two goddaughters, godson, Tracy, and myself. They got popcorn and soda, and we had a couple of drinks. Mm-hmm. It was $100.
4: Yeah. Yeah, it's
5: you just rattled off like six people, dude. What do you expect?
2: Yeah, well, it used to be, you know, $3, $5 a ticket.
5: Oh, no, come on.
2: Now it's $17 a hit.
4: Yeah, it's not
5: 2026.
4: Cheap.
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4: 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They're on the road taking on San Diego tonight, or San Diego, either one. 10-10 first pitch, 8:55 Ford leadoff show. 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He finishes one shot clear of Sam Burns at 4 under par. Hawks make a move. 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
27: 1-2. He swings and it's a fly ball deep to right field. Back towards the wall in the corner. It is good! It's good! As the Albies let it fly down the right field line, and the Braves win it! This ecstatic crowd can't believe it. Team is bouncing on the plate. Ozzie Albies with a 2-home-run game and his 4th career walk-off home run. He was on that thing like a bloodhound and sent it down the right field line, and the Braves win.
4: What a call by Ben Ingram. 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
27: That is some King Kong shit.
4: You're damn right it is. Ozzie Albies goes Oppo Taco. That's opposite field for you, keeping score at home.
5: That was
4: for
5: big
4: the game
5: right
4: winner. You've got a chart up in front of you, Finn, that is amazing.
5: CJ Nikowski,
0: yeah,
5: had a tweet out. Ozzie had zero opposite field home runs when batting right-handed since 2022. Now he has two, both in the same game.
1: Every fucking day.
5: 375, and then the ninth inning walk-off job was 325 feet, just barely clearing the fence, and unbelievable.
0: That's
5: so
0: a big win.
5: That is a huge momentum shift for that squad to get that to happen and have him make that.
2: Yeah, made the difference. I have a routine now, Finn. It's whenever the Braves are done, see what the Phillies are doing. And the Phillies won their last two games against the Mets, and that home run is the difference between being up 6.5 and being up 5.5 going into the weekend where we were just trying to figure out where we were going to be against a pretty decent team.
0: Yeah, it was a huge, I mean, gigantic. And Matt Olson, the at-bat
3: really
0: before,
3: big.
0: Gets a single, and obviously they're playing like a no doubles defense and they're playing a little deep. And it was a Texas leaguer that drops. He didn't get a ton on it. And then Ozzie goes opposite field. And now all of a sudden, to home team's point, you win the series. You feel a heck of a lot better about yourself because you win the series and you head to San Diego. Now, yesterday, disaster. Bryce Elder, the Bryce Elder roller coaster, I think as Nick Cellini likes to put it, it's definitely on the downslope right now. Bryce Elder is absolutely struggling as a starting pitcher, and it's turning into a situation where I am concerned. Look, we had a conversation, 3 weeks ago about acquiring Tarik Skubal. And do I think the Braves are going to get Tarik Skubal? Probably not. But I will tell you now, you cannot unequivocally think that everything is just fine with the starting pitching. It's Chris Sale. Right now it's Martin Perez, and then kind of a wing and a prayer.
2: Look. There are multiple scenarios. If the Braves go on a run, they make it to the postseason, they have a magical postseason run, none of it matters. We could end up being in the World Series, and boy, what a ride that would be. If you go and you flame out, or you don't make it to the World Series after this start, then there are two scenarios. The way I look at it, you could have either made a move, and I don't think people would be upset if you made a move and you came up short. But if you come up short and you don't make a move, then folks are going to be, well, why didn't you make a move? And so there's a lot of time for AA to do something. But, you know, we don't have a number two right now. And when you have a number two, he's basically a one-off to your ace. And your ace and your number two are supposed to be able to do some things. They're supposed to have command. They're supposed to have good stuff. And they're supposed to be able to get out of jams. And right now, Bryce Elder cannot do all three of those things.
0: Well, let's hear from the good side of what happened over the weekend. Here's Ozzie Albies on his approach for that walk-off homer.
8: I was looking for fastball. You know, he threw me one on the first pitch, followed off, and then he went changeup. Having two strike, I'm like, be ready for fastball, react without a pitch. And he left it to where I guess my swing loop was, and I hit it out.
0: And that's a lot of times what they want you to do. Look fastball, adjust to others. Because if you look others, you can't adjust to fastball. You end up being late on the fastball, and he got just enough on it to get it out of the park. We go back to Bryce Elder. 12 hits, 8 earned yesterday.
3: Oof.
0: His start previous against a terrible Mets team. 4 innings, 6 runs, 10 hits allowed. Now, he had a good start against Pittsburgh. He had a good start against Toronto. But the start before that in Boston, 3 1/3, 9 hits, 6 runs. His ERA has ballooned now to up over 3.8, 3.9. Excuse me, 371. It dropped down after the last couple of innings yesterday. But you got to remember there was a point where he had like a 180 earned run average. Kevin Neely on social media said his ERA over the last 4 or 5 weeks is over 9. It's over 9. So things are not going well for Bryce Elder. Walt Weiss talked about his starting pitcher in the start.
9: Okay. Kind of a strange game for Bryce. I thought his stuff was good. Just in the second inning, he didn't get away with anything. They didn't miss any mistakes. It's just a really strange inning because his stuff was good. I think you can see from the punch outs, you know, he got a lot of punch outs looking. Just a weird second inning where they didn't miss anything. He didn't get away with anything. Other than that, he was really good.
5: 6 strikeouts is what he's referring to, and unfortunately couldn't get out of that inning. And I mean, sports are funny, man.
0: Right.
5: They come in ways. But to your point, home team, do you really think Alex Anthopoulos is going to sit there and watch this thing?
2: No.
5: No.
2: He's going to do something. But
5: that's right.
2: What is it and who is it?
5: We don't know.
2: He'll never tell anybody.
5: Right. And I don't think it matters. He'll figure it out.
2: And rumors probably won't be true.
5: That's exactly right.
0: Not with this team. The rumor about Bryce Elder being a good starting pitcher can be true, and he talked about his start yesterday.
1: You know, I guess sometimes they don't hit it at guys. I thought they did a heck of a job, you know, waiting me out and putting good swings on stuff, and even early counts, just kind of taking a hit that that the pitch allowed them to have. So hats off to them, but yeah, I don't know. Obviously, did not pitch good, but it sure didn't feel like they run. So I was kind of pleased with getting six, but other than that, you know, got to be better than that in the second, figure out how to get out of that.
2: He took accountability, and he sounded like a veteran, and you're about to go out of town for a road trip, so you don't want to mess up your rotation and your bullpen, so he had to stand out there and eat it, and he almost, you know, if it's 5-1, you know, maybe you can dangle him back out there, but he gets a 3-run bomb. Now it's over. And, you just have to wear that. Just too many hits. And to your point, John, it's kind of gone on where it doesn't feel like he's in total control of a game, even when he gets into a little bit of trouble.
0: No, he doesn't feel. It feels like whatever he had at the beginning of the year has kind of gone away. Now, the good thing for Bryce is normally when he has a really downturn, then he has an upswing. So maybe, you know, out on the road, he has a nice little upswing and gets back to where he was.
5: It's almost, what was it? We were talking about, I guess, maybe the Georgia Bulldogs baseball squad. Like, they had a couple of games where they had guys give up early runs.
0: Right.
5: And then grind through the next five or seven innings.
0: Yeah, the College World Series.
5: Yeah, exactly. I mean, that's what he did. He went 0 runs in the first, then 8 in the second, where his manager's like, they didn't miss anything. And then 4 more innings where he gave up nothing. So what are we looking at? What are we thinking about? Was it just one bad inning?
0: Yeah.
5: A couple bad spots.
0: Well, and that's kind of how it sounded with Weiss and with Bryce Elder. Like, we did some good things, but it kind of got away from us in
2: but
0: one inning.
2: But that's to your point. Baseball's a funny thing.
5: Right.
2: That's all it takes for the entire thing to be over. And, you know, as things progress, clearly there's still a lot of baseball to go. But, you know, who is number two? We were talking about maybe getting a number three maybe a month ago. Now, it's clear we're going to need a number two.
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0: Oh, man, did that tax bill come in and you took a look at it and said, wait a second, why is Uncle Sam in the state of Georgia trying to get more money out of me? Did you know? No, this is actually right here, Chris. Did you know you could actually fight that tax bill? 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They're called Ownwell. 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And when you go on there, it's very simple. 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It's free. 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

0: 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Finn, you asked kind of what we did over the weekend as well. Before Father's Day, I told you Saturday when we were driving home, I had boxing lessons. I was getting back. I'm getting with a trainer, trying to just get my cardio, because I lift. My cardio is usually the bike. I might get on the elliptical a little bit.
1: But why did you bring that up?
0: Well, because I'm kind of just doing a segue here into OTP, Matt Lear. And we're talking about our weekend. When I say I am sore, I have muscles that probably aren't muscles that hurt like hell. We did about 40 minutes of footwork and pad work. This dude had me doubled over, and everything we had at Cosm was about this close to coming out.
1: Well, good for you for getting out there and sweating it out, dude. I made a decision and a mistake, I guess. Well, I had to do it. I'm on a pickleball team again.
0: You had like a 9 a.m. match, didn't you?
1: 9:30. But it was just a bunch of the boys getting out there and practicing, playing. Okay. So there's four of us, which is what you need for...
0: Sure.
1: Yeah,
0: two on one would not be fair.
2: No. It's doubles.
1: Doubles. Thank you very much. And I hadn't played in a while, and I certainly hadn't played since I played basketball. It jacked up my knee. And then went to California for Connor's wedding and danced for two straight hours at the club and jacked up my knee again. And I tried to play pickleball. And when I tell you, the entire rest of the Saturday afternoon and evening.
0: Hurting.
1: I can't begin to tell you the amount of pain I was in after that. Now, it settled down a little bit yesterday, but my buddy Scott Peacock texted me because he's supposed to be my teammate today. And we have a match tonight.
0: Okay.
1: And he's like, how you feeling? And I said, it wasn't good. And he's like, all right, I'm going to try to see if I get somebody else to play for you. And I'm so appreciative that he did that, because I was going to go out there and try to play again tonight just for the team, you know? I have a problem.
0: Yeah, your knees are your problem.
2: Maybe
1: I have a problem.
2: You're going to have to space out the pickleball.
0: Or just not play it anymore.
1: Or not play.
0: Yeah, that's probably more
2: retire.
0: Like
2: retire.
1: I think I'm about retirement.
2: Pickleball,
0: much like
2: goodness.
0: You two begged me and pleaded with me to retire from flag football.
1: Right.
0: Okay, time for you to put away the racket.
2: And that was a little bit different. Because
0: no, it wasn't.
2: It was supposed to be flag football.
0: It was.
2: And you guys were turning it into part rugby, part flag football, part NFL.
0: Well, sometimes you got to hit people.
2: Yeah.
0: And that's what you get away with.
1: Yeah, this is different.
0: With.
1: You think pickleball you can get away with. You're old.
2: Right.
0: Yeah,
2: right.
0: But you're still starting and stopping. And I played with you.
1: Right.
0: You're super competitive. You're not just going to stand back on the back line and volley.
1: That's true.
0: You're running to the line. You're jumping. You're trying to spike. So we're going to maybe have an intervention with Brian Finneran coming up. This show is not very good at math, but we found out another show on this station may not be good at song lyrics.
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0: So, Finn, you grew up in Southern California.
1: West Side.
0: We were driving back from a Cosm. I think some NWA or something came on. And I asked you, had you ever been in Compton? And you said you think you had driven through. You probably don't
2: 0% chance.
0: No, he said he drove through there maybe once.
4: Might want to arm yourself.
1: I was looking to get a fake ID at one point, and I think we passed through it on our way to
0: Inglewood.
1: He
0: went to the Slauson swap meet. That's what he did. Did you see this video of the Bosnian fans in L.A.? Mind you, their country colors are blue. And remember, in L.A., you either got to wear blue or you got to wear red.
1: Is that still a thing deep in?
0: Yes.
2: I'd be wearing khaki.
1: The Bloods and Crips.
2: Yeah, I don't think you want to find
1: khakis
2: out.
1: Khakis and a white tee.
2: White
0: tee. You
2: t-shirt.
0: Can't wear, like, dead serious, you can't wear certain hats out there. Like, you can't
1: still
0: wear Boston.
1: Today?
0: Yes.
1: That,
0: so.
1: Thing?
0: That doesn't just go away. Well, anyway, there's a picture of all these Bosnian fans decked out in blue,
1: dude,
0: marching through a neighborhood. Have you seen this video, Holmes?
2: I saw it.
0: Marching through a neighborhood in California. It's a man. People were like, I think the Bloods were a little bit confused. They thought maybe it was coming to an end because all they saw was just like
1: was
0: a horde of people. It's like, Warriors, come out and play.
1: Warriors.
0: But it was really, really fun. That's where soccer fans from around the world don't understand. Maybe there's certain neighborhoods you don't want to walk in.
1: It's blown my mind to see the stadiums in North America.
0: Right.
1: With all the different colors of their own country.
0: Mm-hmm.
1: Just on parade, and to have that many people support whoever, Republic of South Africa to
0: right.
1: Ghana to Czechia to Spain to whatever. They're filling these stadiums, and it's just amazing. And then to see that thing from the Bosnians to walk down a street with hundreds of people singing and chanting and dancing, just it's crazy what's going on.
0: It is nuts.
1: It's crazy.
0: And we'll talk some soccer coming up at the top of the hour because what we saw yesterday was insane. Atlanta, we're number one.
1: At what?
0: Spending on OnlyFans. According to a report, the top five cities spending on OnlyFans. I'm going to tell you, Atlanta, we got a problem.
2: Spending.
0: We're number one by over $5 million.
2: We did it!
0: $26.2 million spent on OnlyFans out of Atlanta.
1: I mean, who are you that you're getting on OnlyFans and paying?
2: I'm thinking it's a nice number. Young or old?
0: No, I'm not going to cast aspersions.
1: I want you to say something you're not supposed to say because I don't understand it. I don't understand it.
2: I'm just assuming you're a young person and single, or an older person and single.
1: Okay, but what's the point?
0: Right. You can find pictures for free. You can find videos for free.
1: You're trying to develop a small relationship with somebody online?
2: Maybe you see something specific that you like.
0: From what I understand, and I promise on everything that's holy, I've never once gone on OnlyFans, but I think some of the influencers will actually interact with the fans. So I think some of these guys think that, hey, if I spend $100,000, I'm actually getting to know that. Oh, there's people that have spent hundreds of thousands of dollars on there. Hundreds. Matt Lear, I'm not wrong with this, am I?
1: He doesn't know.
2: He's got a wife.
0: Well, because I thought he did some research like that.
1: How much is it to get on and click?
0: Each one of them have their own
1: bucks.
2: Different prices.
0: No, they all have different price points.
2: I think some people get
5: like charged. They have their own different subscriptions.
0: Yeah, they have subscriptions.
2: $100 a month.
5: Like I charge 20.
0: How much have you made?
5: Zero.
0: Now I have to lower your price.
1: I'm just trying
0: to
1: figure out why.
0: I don't get it. I don't get it at all. But your top five cities, Atlanta, number one, Seattle, number two. It
1: rains a lot there, so you're
0: Denver,
1: indoors.
0: Number three. They have weed is legal there. Weed's That's legal true, in Seattle so. As well.
1: What's our excuse? So far, we have there's two excuses so much, for Seattle.
0: Miami, which I don't understand. You live in Miami. What the
1: cocaine,
0: hell do you need?
1: Well, I think, maybe you're high and you're trying to do something.
0: And then Las Vegas.
1: Again. Yeah.
0: Well, I think in Las Vegas, maybe you're trying to solicit. See if anybody wants to hang out at Marquee Nightclub or wherever you need to go. So, either way, Atlanta number one. Did you see Delta is moving? Delta's getting out of here. Actually, no, they're taking over. Delta now will have new real estate in Hartsfield-Jackson Airport. They're going to take over all the hubs that used to be occupied by Spirit.
2: Delta is trade ATL.
0: Rest in peace to the great Spirit Airlines.
2: You know what? That helps with delays, helps with multiple flights. Probably might be able to lower the price if you have more flights.
0: Well, it also probably helps when you land and you have a connecting flight here in Atlanta.
1: Connections.
0: Hey, instead of having to go from E1 to A37.
1: I'm not familiar where Spirit was loaded up in Hartsfield.
0: Way off in the corner.
2: Concourse D.
0: It was like D1. They would be the very, all the way at the end.
1: That's hilarious.
0: I've flown them before.
1: That's good.
0: So Delta now will have their own wing. We have found out now.
5: No need to get into that.
0: That our show, we know we're not the mass show. We're not really the name show or the pronunciation show. No. We know our weaknesses. But maybe we are the song lyric show. And apparently there is a show that comes on 6 to 8 when the Braves are not on and on the weekends that doesn't really know song lyrics.
5: You know, I've got a song right now that I'm hearing every time I get in the car, turn on the car, the song is on. And it's a female artist, and she's talking about getting hurt. She wants to get hurt, wants to be hurt. And it seems like every time I get in there, they're playing the song about this woman getting hurt. And it's annoying me. I'm not sure who the artist is.
1: What genre are we talking? Pop,
5: but over
1: country?
5: And over again, in the song, she's talking about being hurt. H-U-R-T.

0: She just wants to be heard.
1: I think it's be her.
2: Be her.
0: Be her. I thought it was hurt. It's be her.
3: Yeah. Yep, apparently so. Yeah.
0: It's a jealousy thing.
4: He misheard. It has happened before.
2: Now, listen, I will say.
5: Shut up, Holloway.
2: The first time I listened to the song.
5: Punch the buttons.
2: I was trying to figure out, because it sounds like I just want to be hurt so bad.
6: Like,
2: I just
6: want to be hurt. The first one, it's her, clearly, but then it does kind
2: of rolls
6: into,
2: it. And I think that's the point of the song, to make you think a little bit and do that. But I just want to be hurt so bad.
7: I just
2: want to
7: be hurt so bad.
2: Yeah. It hurts so bad.
4: You see that? Me once, he just misheard it. Right. I remember years ago when Ryan Cameron, every time somebody would score or there'd be a big play down at State Farm Arena, he would be, got him,
3: right.
4: Got him. Well, Buck thought he was saying Scotty, and he asked me when it was Scotty. I said he was saying, got him.
5: No need to get into
4: so
5: that.
4: He misheard. That's understandable. That's
5: now.
4: That is close.
2: Now, listen, the person she wants to be sounds like a great, you know, it's like, sounds like my wife, to tell you the truth. Mm-hmm. And if you listen to verse one, it's, she drinks wine by the glass, not stuck on the past. She's a lover, a mother, a sister, a wife. She rolls over in the morning to the love of her life, only smokes on vacation, says what she thinks. She's not, does not need validation or much of anything. And then it goes, I want to be her so bad.
5: Does she have an OnlyFans or no? Goodness, too bad.
2: She did, it would be...
6: Subscriptions would be through the roof.
2: That's exactly right.
6: I don't think
2: so,
6: I know.
2: Buck, listen.
6: It happens.
2: It was hilarious when I saw it the first time. I was just like... But listen.
0: All right, that's going to do it for me.
2: There it is. I'm done.
0: Not sure I'm going to be back
2: tomorrow.
0: Speaking
2: of Buck Ballou.
6: Yeah, I was going to say, the QB camp's coming up, isn't it?
2: It is.
5: That's right.
2: And I got to turn the page.
6: I got it. No, I got you. Buck Ballou quarterback camp, all presented by Georgia Power, is returning to Providence Christian Academy in Lilburn, coming up Saturday, July 11th. 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

0: and 8 o'clock, we will do our Braves Daily Ticket Giveaway. Home team, Finn was serenading me to this song. Somehow this popped up on my Spotify playlist, and he was just singing,
1: I was overserved at Cosm.
2: Yeah, we did. We spaced that out appropriately. Yeah.
3: A little hungover, I'm sure.
2: Stayed a little bit later than the match.
1: And we made
2: way after the match was over.
1: Across the way to
0: the Irish exit.
1: Well, how can you not stop in there on the way out? Seriously.
0: The problem is we didn't just stop in there. We kind of lingered.
2: Yeah. We moved from one end of the bar to the other.
0: Yeah. And then back to the other end. Finn became friends with some guy who was decked out in a full U.S. He had the top hat, the long beard. You stopped and were taking, you were talking to some Scottish family that had a baby in there with headphones on. He looked like little Pedro from the movie The Hangover because they had headphones kid. I mean, it was something.
1: There's a lot going on over there. There was a good weekend. It was good to hang out with you guys.
3: Sounds like fun.
0: Awesome times. Who asked us, who was it that asked, do you guys get along? And you said maybe the line of the weekend.
2: The line of the month.
1: I said, oh, yeah, you guys, it was like, are you guys getting along?
2: It was Tabitha.
1: Was it Tabitha?
2: Tabitha Turner.
1: I said, we probably get along better off the air than we do on the air. Because I've never found myself arguing with you guys.
2: No.

0: off the air like we do when we're on the air.
1: Right. And we don't avoid when somebody says, hey, you want to go somewhere? We can't make it. It's usually a scheduling conflict.
0: Right. Right. So, but I've never had a heated conversation with you guys off the air.
2: Nope.
0: Usually it's right here
1: yeah.
0: for something silly you guys say or some nonsensical comment
1: you gave us. That has to be addressed in a commercial.
0: That's right.
2: And speaking of which, and that leads us to a good conversation about soccer, because we were down at COSM on Friday for the watch party for Team USA as they blank Australia 2-0. Take your boomerangs and kangaroos and get up out of our country. Wow. That's what you guys can do, because we dominated in a 2-0 victory. But I asked the question, and we want to take some calls on this at 404-231-1680. Has Team USA's start to the World Cup got you more into it? Has it gotten you more into it? Because I'll tell you, home team and I, look, I'm not a soccer fan, and it has nothing to do with Team USA per se. What it has to do with is the game itself is just not exciting to me. And I had a guy yesterday send me a long message, and he was very respectful with it. And he was just like, you know, you guys don't like soccer the same way I don't like baseball and basketball. And he said he thought baseball and basketball was boring. But he also comes from, he was an AAU guy in soccer and was around the game. The game itself is still not exciting to me. But what Team USA is doing has become exciting. It has me where I go, all right, I want to see what happens in the knockout round because we're already there. It has me looking forward and going, okay, which one of these teams could be our path of least resistance and how far can we go? I've done so much where I've actually gone to research the teams that we've beaten to find out, did we beat like a high quality SEC team or did we beat Central Michigan? Like, who did we beat?
1: You know, and I know my perspective would be different. And I'm with you. It's not that I hate soccer. It's just it never was in front of me. And I obviously, if I had played growing up, I would have a different affinity for the game. I don't have any problem with it. I just don't watch. I don't watch, you know, Fox Sports over the course of a season. I don't watch or get into the teams and the superstars. I see them on ESPN, but it's just not on my radar, on my menu of sports. This is how you get me in. You score a goal in the first 10 minutes of play. You get up 2-0. It's like hitting a grand slam, and now the other team really has to do a lot of work to come back. And now I'm excited and enthralled to see what is next. And this being looking like it's a historic run for Team USA, I am in, but it doesn't mean I don't like the sport. I just have not been indoctrinated like a lot of people around the world.
0: That's fair. That's fair. I thought both your attitudes towards this game and towards the team was inappropriate when this thing started. The way you talked about and John Michael's doing, would you rather, when it was, I think it was watch wrestling or soccer or whatever it was.
2: Yeah, I'd rather watch, I'd still rather watch wrestling.
0: Okay, don't say that out loud right now. So the U.S. and what they've done, and I said it going into the first match, I was like, we have to score goals. The one thing they missed for the longest time is a goal scorer. And they go 4-1, 2-0, and score early in the matches like you talked about.
2: Mm-hmm.
0: That'll get everybody excited and involved. So to the end of that, and to think about what this team can do moving forward, I have no idea. Like, I'm with you. I'm trying to figure out if this team is really good or they're beating up on bad teams.
2: Right.
0: Right? And what happens when they get to the knockout round of 32 and then 16 and everything else. And it was interesting because former U.S. men's national team goalkeeper, Tim Howard, he understands that the early success in this group in the 2026 FIFA World Cup is good, but he doesn't think it'll last and they won't be hosting a trophy. He literally said the U.S. cannot, and he goes, unequivocally win the World Cup. He said this on his Unfiltered Soccer podcast alongside his former teammate Landon Donovan. The U.S. will have to play the greatest game they've ever played, four games in a row, round 16, quarterfinals, semifinals, and the finals to win a World Cup. And he doesn't think they can do it.
2: Yeah, Sam Borden, he talked about, and he's from ESPN Soccer, what would make it a successful World Cup for the U.S.?
3: I think getting to the quarterfinals is almost like the baseline for a successful World Cup. And then going around beyond that would be historic. You know, you're looking at the possibility of maybe making that extra step. And so I think that they're going to need to get Pulisic back. In my mind, that's a no-brainer. They need to be able to continue playing like they did against Paraguay, and they need a little bit of luck, just like every team that has ever gone far the World Cup does. They need a little bit of the ball breaking their way.
2: So the furthest they've ever made it was 1930. They finished third in the World Cup. which is the best result for any CONCACAF nation ever. That was 1930. It's a long time ago. From that point, I don't think they've made it past. Yeah, I don't think they've made it past the round of 16. They made it against Germany a few years back in the round of 16, and that's it. So for him to say making the quarterfinals, which would be the round of 8, that's a heck of a run.
0: No doubt. No doubt. And as Americans, can we be can you be satisfied with 8th?
1: Yeah.
2: Yes.
1: Yeah. It's not what we do. It's not a sport where we dominate. We keep waiting for an infusion of players that make us one of the more dominant teams on the planet. So if this is one of the moments where that could be happening, cool. I mean, as a novice, we didn't have our best player or the guy that's right. One of the more creative goal scorers, according to what everybody is saying in Pulisic. So you won without your best player. You've only given up one goal. You put up 6 goals. Give me more. I'm in. I'm excited. That's American.
0: I like it. I like it. I like it. And I think you're exactly right. So they'll take back to the pitch against
1: Turkey.
2: Turkey.
0: Excuse me?
2: That's what they're called now. Turkey.
0: Their country's called that or just a soccer team?
2: Their country. So I was on ESPN Radio Friday night after being at COSM and working with Q Myers out in Vegas. I hear him go, yeah, the U.S. will play Turkey. I go, aren't they just Turkey? He goes, no, that's the country name now. And I said, it's like Cabo Verde. I still call them Cape Verde.
0: Yeah. I'm not familiar with the Turkey.
2: How is it spelled?
0: T-U-R-K-I-Y-E. So
1: Turkey.
0: Who's the guy? What's the guy?
1: Ye.
0: Ye? Was there a rapper?
2: Kanye?
0: Is that it?
1: It's just K-A-Y.
0: Anyway.
2: Turkey, officially the Republic of Turkey, is a country located in the Anatolia in West Asia.
1: So we need to beat them Thursday night.
2: Yeah, we got to get rid of them.
1: As a late game.
2: Pack them up, and the game doesn't matter. And that was the one time I really was paying attention to the other game was when Paraguay was playing Turkey. A Paraguay win clinched the pool?
0: Yeah.
2: Clinch the pool for us where we were number one. Where this match against Turkey doesn't matter at all. I'm going to call them Turkey because I think Turkey sounds stupid.
0: Group D, we're the winners.
2: Yeah, we won.
0: How you like Big D?
1: They loved it.
2: Apparently it's a group that ended up being really good. I will say, just seeing the sights and sounds around the country have made it really, really fun to do so. You know, Spain taking over downtown Atlanta yesterday.
1: Oh, man.
2: I saw our guy Reggie Chapman down there from Channel 11. He's having the time of his life covering this. You know, walking around, seeing all the different countries here. But it was Spain playing yesterday. They dominated. I'm not going to lie to you that I'm locked into every other game.
1: Is there the sports fan that likes it all? You know, typically what I see now is mostly 2 out of 3 mm-hmm. or 2 out of 4 when you're talking about football, baseball, NBA, and the NHL. I don't see too many people that like them all the same. Everybody has their favorites. Are there people that throw soccer in there with the love for the other sports
2: 100%
1: as well?
2: I think, home team, there are people that like soccer better than they like baseball, better than they like basketball. It just may have been a game they grew up on. You guys,
1: and what I'm running into, John, is people who like soccer but not the other sports.
2: Right. And that's always been my dealing with a lot of soccer fans is they love soccer.
1: Right.
2: They'll tell you they love soccer and they don't really like anything else.
0: So to that point, did anybody in here, we had the U.S. Open on,
2: right?
0: I had on outside on the patio, and then inside was one of the matches, Egypt and whoever was playing, Egypt and New Zealand.
2: Lover.
0: Spain had played Saudi Arabia and won big, and Yamal scored and everything else. So did you even have it on your television at home? Don't lie to me.
2: No.
0: At all?
2: Outside of Team USA, not 1 second.
0: All right.
1: No.
0: So that's the difference between you and me and soccer fans, which is not a problem. I totally get it. If you don't enjoy the game of soccer outside of the U.S. playing, then
2: It's no whatever. Different than somebody that...
0: But we had it on...
2: To me, it's no different than somebody that's a Hawks fan and will watch the Hawks but doesn't watch the rest of the NBA. Did you watch the Lakers and Warriors? Nah, I don't care. And there are a lot of people like that. There are people that literally, it's more so with the NBA than anything, will only watch their team and, quite frankly, could care less about it.
0: You have baseball. How many teams do you watch outside the Braves?
1: Yeah, I mean, White Sox.
2: Very little.
0: And that's
1: how many
0: a lot
1: White
0: of...
1: Sox games have you seen in your life?
2: When they play the Braves,
0: that's
2: it.
0: Dude. That is it. I have no interest in watching most other teams play. For what? I got to spend enough time watching sports anyway for my job to go out of my way to watch another baseball team spend nine innings doing whatever they're doing.
1: And that's another thing. The soccer is not in my face. Right. You have to go look for it, or you have to have the soccer package.
0: FS1.
1: Yes, you have to go find. It's not consistently in our faces like baseball or football or the NBA. The NBA is all over the place. You know, baseball is going to be all over the place. And then we're all starving for football for 17 games plus the playoffs when it arrives.
2: Yeah, maybe we are naive Americans, or at least
1: could be.
2: Home team and I are more so than Finn. I will tell you, the television numbers are going to be through the roof. It's going to blow everything away. And you've seen the impact on our country with people showing up. We'll continue that conversation. You guys can jump on board. 404-231-1680. Also, the Hawks. Speaking of the NBA, we got an NBA draft coming up tomorrow. Oh. Hawks made a couple of moves over the weekend. CJ McCollum, quite frankly, home team, I'm not surprised. I figured he was going to come back. You still don't have a
0: point
2: guard.
0: What was the story with this deal? Just remind me, was it a player option, team option?
1: No, free agent.
2: He was an unrestricted free agent, and we decided to re-up for 1 year. And I think it's great there's a good chance if you stay at number eight, the Hawks are going to draft a point guard, which means now you have a veteran point guard at least for a year to teach somebody how to run the team.
1: Man, he was the only one that had something in that Knicks series where he goes for a 32-1 game and had three games where they were really good, and then the wheels just fell off for him and everybody else. But you need a veteran on a team like this, and at 34, 35, he clearly is not at the end of the road. And now that he had the opportunity to check out anywhere else in the NBA and he wants to come back, I think that does say something about the culture and what he likes about this team and his players and the setup here moving forward. So it'll be interesting to see what the Hawks improve upon. Obviously, it's going to come down to what Jalen Johnson is, but the fact that you have a veteran like that, I don't think that's a loss. That's a win for the Hawks moving forward.
2: No, it's 1 year, $21 million for CJ McCollum. He'll stick around and be your starting point guard. They also make a trade for Aaron Wiggins. I know there's a lot of people not familiar with Aaron Wiggins. He is under contract at about $9 million a year for the next 3 years. He's 28 years old. He is a shooting guard. He's a bench player. So he's just going to be a depth piece that'll come in, average about 9.5 points a game for Oklahoma City. But that's what you need. Some more, another guy that can come in and maybe make some shots.
1: He's Buddy Hield. Buddy Hield came in at the end. He wasn't really a part of, the winning. And so now you get a younger guy. He's got a very manageable contract. And there he is coming off the bench. You got a shooting guard that can help you out, score a little bit.
2: Yeah, and you wonder if that means the end of Buddy Hield. He's got two more years at about $19 million. Over the next 2 years here in Atlanta. It'll be interesting. There are some rumors as well that the Hawks potentially could be moving off the eight spot to acquire a veteran. I don't know that I'm a fan of that. I'd like to get a young, especially if there's a point guard sitting there, a young point guard at number eight. And unless you're getting somebody that's really going to come in and make a difference, I don't know.
1: Here's the problem. Sitting at eight, you're not going to get one of the elite point guards. So if you're going to get a good one, would you rather use that asset to get a veteran as your team grows? Because, getting the one off or the 1B, where does that put you? You need to get the best talent.
0: I just don't understand how we talk about the eighth overall pick and now that guy's not a player.
2: He should be a player.
0: I mean, you're not going to get what? You're going to get the eighth best player in the entire NBA draft.
1: But what does that mean?
0: I don't know. Get the right guy and make it mean something.
1: You had the number one pick a few years ago, supposed to be the best player in all of the world, and he's not.
0: Right. So, I get it. I understand. It's just the most frustrating thing for me to see and hear guys talk about the NBA draft and what a joke it is if you don't get the top two or three players.
1: Well,
0: I mean, where did Castle go?
2: Fourth.
0: Fourth.
1: Top five.
0: I mean, I don't know. I just, what's the problem with the NBA draft? I guess I would ask.
2: You don't know the players. A lot of guys are one and done coming out of college.
1: They leave early.
2: They're not developed. And then there's a rush to get them in there to go do something. But I think it's more, you don't know the names. They're not household names. Like if you go through the NFL draft, outside of linemen, which a lot of casual fans don't look at, you know all the players that are picked. Oh, I know that quarterback. Oh, I know that running back. They've ramped up for months with combines and camps and everything else. The NBA season just ended a week ago, and we got an NBA draft today. And then guess what? Next week, we dive into free agency. So, like, their offseason goes really, really quickly. We may have found out the reason that Zachariah Brandt said bye-bye to USC and came to Georgia. We'll talk about that next during the RPO here on
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19: Hey, it's Nick Cellini here with Tom, the Honest Car Guy. 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
2: 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Braves fall yesterday 9-4 to the Brewers. They did take 2-3 over the weekend. Today, they're on the road taking on San Diego. 10-10 going to be your first pitch. 8:55, the Ford leadoff show. Grant Holmes going to get the ball. 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Wyndham Clark holds on. He almost blows a 6-stroke lead, but he wins by 1 yesterday to win the U.S. Open at 4 under par. Hawks signed C.J. McCollum to a 1-year deal for $21 million. 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Our slice of life question up on the Harris Cherokee Casino Twitter feed. What is your least favorite U.S. city or town to visit? Because we have seen soccer fans visiting all over the place. Now, would you twerk on the light pole? Would you twerk on the light pole, Matt?
20: I don't think you catch me doing that.
2: No, I don't think so either. Nikki would yank you off the top of there.
0: New York cannot be your least favorite place to visit. That's crazy talk.
20: It's absolutely true. My least favorite place.
0: Have you been?
20: I have several.
0: Do you not go to
1: What? Good food in New York. If you like to eat, New York's a good place to go get something to eat.
0: Food, shows.
1: Good steaks.
0: People watching.
3: Garbage.
1: No.
0: Interesting.
1: Man's not interested.
2: I'm not a huge fan of New York City. A little too crowded for me, to be honest with you. But if I had least favorite, it's probably Philadelphia.
0: Oh,
2: that's just more how the people treat you when you're up there going to games.
0: Mm-hmm.
2: So hit us up there on the Harris Syracuse Casinos Twitter feed. And the reason I did that, soccer fans are having so much fun visiting all of our cities. They're loving downtown Atlanta. They have turned Atlanta into the hotbed. Seattle looked unbelievable. You know, L.A., the scene going on there, Kansas City. So I'm wondering if they have any cities that they particularly don't like. You have any you don't like, home team?
1: Not a big one. Monroe, Louisiana. Monroe, Louisiana. I don't know how it's still a city, United States of America.
2: What college is it? Louisiana Monroe, wasn't it?
1: It's Louisiana Monroe. I went there. Finn, I'm telling you, I was ready to go. I wanted that Georgia State game to be over, and I was ready to walk home.
0: My goodness.
1: It was.
0: No.
1: I'm not going to say it was God forsaken because the people were there, but man, it was time to go.
0: Mm-mm-mm.
2: All right.
0: Listen, AT&T Stadium, Arlington, Texas, Argentina and Austria today, France and Iraq and Philadelphia, and your favorite city, John Michaels.
2: Man, no thanks.
0: East Rutherford, New Jersey at MetLife Stadium.
2: Yeah, that's pretty close as well.
0: In Senegal, and then Jordan and Algeria in Santa Clara at Levi Stadium up there in Northern California. So those are some of my favorites.
2: We got a lot going on as college football. We're just a couple of weeks away from being at SEC and ACC Media Days as your college football voice of the South. We found out over the weekend why Zachariah Branch said USC, no more.
22: 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You'll love the difference.
2: There's not a ton going on. There's just a lot of articles out there right now where it comes to, you know, position rankings and group rankings and who could change. But I found something interesting. Some audio popped up over the weekend as Zachariah Branch. He talked about his transfer and how he ended up leaving USC and coming to UGA.
4: I'm built on just like a lot of extra work and things like that throughout my whole career. That's kind of who made me who I am. And I guess they had like a lawsuit back then. Somebody was lifting in the weight room and the weight fell on their chest or whatever, their neck lost. So like, I kind of be like lingering after practice. Like I got to get 200 plus catches. I got tennis ball circuit for hand-eye coordination. I mean, I wanted to do that, like, after practice, but the jugs machine was only in the weight room. So, you know, like, at USC, they got the gate that comes down. So the gate was closed, and I'm like, hey, can I get in there? Like, just let me in to get some jugs or whatever. But it was a lawsuit, so they couldn't, like, really, like, make any adjustments. So I kind of feel like, just the way that I am after, I couldn't really do, like, the routine stuff that I wanted to do just because of the lawsuit or, like, the facility wasn't open.
2: So because of a lawsuit and he couldn't get in to do some extra work, he says, I'm out of here.
0: Yeah, I'm sure that was the only reason he decided to flip-flop and go from USC to Georgia.
1: What are you saying?
0: What am I saying? I'm saying Georgia gave more money than USC was giving him.
1: You said it.
0: And they're a better football team, so.
1: You said it.
0: He couldn't get in the weight room to catch off the jugs machine. That's why. Was he at midnight in the weight room at Georgia?
2: He might have been.
0: Just get out of my face.
1: Well, you would argue. I haven't seen him, but not seeing the USC facilities, you got to know that Georgia isn't lesser than. So if he was talking to some players and thought he could get his workouts in with the jugging machine, that could be a part of it. But, yeah, I side with you.
0: He had
1: a better deal probably. Mm-hmm. And now he's in the NFL, and it worked out good for him.
0: That's exactly right.
2: Maybe we ask him when we're up at Falcons training camp, what time were you working out at Georgia? Okay. May want to write that down. We'll save it and ask him, like, were you a guy? Was it 2 a.m.? Were you getting up to go do workouts? Because you catch off the jugs. I would think most of the time you're on the jugs machine, aren't you outside?
0: Yes.
2: Aren't you normally doing field work and cleats and whatever?
0: I guess they have. Maybe the weight room at USC is humongous, and they had a turf field inside the weight room where they could do the jugs machine.
2: Let me tell you what would not surprise me is something like that. Interesting article that popped up over the weekend about some coaches. First-time Power 4 college football coaches who will be household names by the end of the year. Austin Perry wrote this article, and the first name that he had pop up was interesting. Tos Lapui, You probably don't know who he is or where he coached. He was a coordinator at Oregon. He now is the new head coach at Cal. So he's going to be out there. They have a good quarterback coming back there at Cal, a kid that everybody was trying to get. And I cannot say his name. It's like Sagapola, something like that. I cannot say his last name correctly, but you kept him in tow. As a freshman, many people thought he was going to leave. The second guy they said is going to be a household name actually joined us on this program. He said Will Stein at Kentucky could be somebody that absolutely could get things going for them. Interestingly enough, Dan Lanning lost both of his coordinators. And that may not be talked enough about Oregon potentially just rolling into the college football playoffs. He loses both Lapui and he loses Will Stein. Stein's got a tough job. You go to Kentucky, look, Coach Stoops did a really good job there for many years, but there really is a brick ceiling on top of what Kentucky has in front of him. Do you think Kentucky could be a program like Indiana that maybe with the right guy and the right money invested could maybe jump in?
0: I don't think so, but I don't know enough about Kentucky to even have a solid opinion on it. So, but no. I would say no.
1: The answer is no. They can't jump.
0: Stick to basketball.
1: Five programs in the SEC.
2: But we didn't think Indiana could jump 20 programs in the Big Ten.
1: Yeah, they got a couple of billionaires. That's a big difference.
2: Does Kentucky not have money?
1: They have a couple of billionaires willing to cut any check the coach needs. I don't think they have that.
2: He also, in this article, somebody on the west side, Brian Finneran out at UCLA, might be a perfect fit. Bob Chesney, who took over for Kurt Cignetti at James Madison, had them in the college football playoffs last year. I'll tell you, watching their game against Oregon, they weren't going to win because talent wasn't there, but their schemes were really good. Could Bob Chesney be somebody that gets UCLA back on the map in some form or fashion? He said right now they're sitting in the top 15 recruiting-wise is UCLA, which is something they probably haven't done in a long time. You're looking at the newest update. I don't think they're in the top 15 any longer. But either way, UCLA is a team that I think a lot of us are waiting on to potentially get back to doing what they need to do. Article written on CBS Sports. We talk about a reload up front for a team that lost in the national championship game. Something, again, we're talking about Oregon being overlooked. It's overlooked a little bit that Miami lost both Reuben Bain and Akeem Mesidor. Right. And people just go, they're going to be fine on the D-line. Well, that's because you know they're going to start at minimum 3 5 stars on the defensive line and potentially 4.
0: Are you serious?
2: Yeah. So two kids that are coming in to fill in potentially now for Mesidor and Bain, Armando Blunt, who was a 5-star 2 years ago, enrolled as a 17-year-old. And then Marquise Lightfoot, who actually played quite a bit last year, another 5-star coming over there. Is it naive to think those two players will be replaced? Because Bain and Mesidor were monsters.
1: They were special. The question is, what I have is Mario Cristobal, I'm thinking he was going to build an offensive line. He was going to be offensive line you. Is he building defensive line you with the talent he's getting at Miami? Because he got those two guys, and they were unblockable. Both of those guys could not be blocked. So it'll be interesting to see now what the future of Miami's defensive line looks like, you know, trying to come back. And now you got another switch at quarterback, seeing if your defense can do their job to get them back for another postseason run.
2: Right. It'll be kind of fascinating to see some of the teams that made deep runs last year, how they navigate. Indiana loses a bunch, and a lot of people just go, all right, Indiana's now there. Will they be there? Miami lost a bunch. Will they continue to be there? Georgia, this is where I say the Dogs are in great position. They were such a young team last year. They were young in a lot of key positions, whether it was running back, quarterback, offensive line, some of the players on defense. I think Georgia is positioned to make a real deep run this year and potentially get to another natty.
1: And an experienced quarterback at the same place.
2: Right.
1: Seeing a lot of guys bounce around, and there has to be an adjustment factor with the players, the system, the coach, the league. Gunnar Stockton is in the same place as he gets a chance to be out on the field one more time with the same guys.
0: Yeah, no doubt about it. And I think when you can, our best teams at Villanova was my junior and senior year, when you had just a bunch of dudes play together for two full seasons and then come back for our junior year and then do it again our senior year. When you're together that long, it's almost like an NFL team where you have all these guys stay together, you play together, you learn each other's different nuances, and then you develop that camaraderie and everything else, and then you want to play for each other. And then you're really good because you've put the time and effort in, you've learned the system. which they have no real changes, right?
2: Right.
0: For Georgia.
2: Nope, same coordinators.
0: Yep. So I think you're onto something there. I think they could be, not that they weren't going to be really good, but they have a chance
2: to be special.
0: To run it back, yep.
2: Yeah, truthfully, if Gunnar Stockton takes just a little bit of a step, and I thought he was good last year, if he gets even better this year, Georgia's going to be a tough out for anybody. And you know, it has been really good with the depth and everything else. It's really good. It's been a good week for Brent Key. We talked to Coach Key last week when we were out at the Bobby Dodd Memorial Tournament. And home team, when I say Coach Key's head looked like it was spinning, he told us, he goes, recruiting right now, and they obviously can't mention players or individuals, just the amount of time they were spending with visits and everything else, well, it looked like it paid off a little bit over the weekend. They picked up four-star defensive back Larry Moon, who's out of IMG Academy down in Florida. He picked them over Virginia Tech, Michigan, and others. They also picked up another four-star, Justin Weeks, who chose the Yellow Jackets over Clemson and North Carolina. Weeks is ranked the number 34 defensive lineman in the 2027 class, and Moon ranked the number 30 safety. So 24 commits right now for Georgia Tech, and it looks like they are inside the top 25 in recruiting. Coach Key doing his thing down there at Georgia Tech.
1: Well, it was fun. You got on the radar. You were undefeated for a good chunk of the season. You know, that's what winning yields, better players. And if he keeps doing that, you know, maybe there'll be a big monumental leap where you can finish off a season and make a college football playoff run.
2: Yeah, we'll see how that continues to roll. This will be a big year coming up for them. Finally, the Protect Sports Act passes the Senate committee, but apparently the Big Ten and the SEC are saying, nah, we're good. We're not really in favor of this.
0: So what's the overall deal with this, act?
2: The bill would establish the first comprehensive federal framework for college athletics. It'll codify NIL rights into law, replacing the current state-by-state patchwork with a single national standard. It sets a five-year eligibility window beginning at the age of 19 or high school graduation, guarantees athletes one transfer without losing eligibility, and requires a second transfer to sit out a year with limited exceptions. Cap agent fees at 5% gives athletes the private right of action to sue schools over NIL rights, health and safety standards, and scholarship protection. I'm not sure what the opposition is to a lot of this.
0: I love everything about it. There needs to be some something like this where you have the language and the rules in place where you know what you're dealing with. I love the 5 years after you're 19. So you're not trying to get 6, 7, 8 years out of college football and everything else, and then agents, you know, they could take advantage of these guys as well, so you have rules in that. So I don't mind it. There's got to be some kind of parameter with what's going on in college football.
1: I think it's lazy. You got all this money, all these TV contracts. It's not going down. It's going up. And you can't get together as conferences, as presidents, as ADs, and work it out. You got to turn it over to the government and then say, all right, whatever they say, that's what we're going to do. I think it's lazy.
2: Yeah, there definitely is some laziness about it. And I also think more than anything, it's selfish. Each conference looks out for themselves. Each conference has their own interests in mind. And we've seen it even with the expansion potentially of college football. They won't come to a consensus because they all want to get their way. And that'll do it for the RPO. Falcons got some time off right now as they are getting ready for training camp coming up in about a month and a half. I have seen a lot of articles discussing Tua and Michael Penix. If nothing else, we will be a national storyline throughout training camp and the preseason as we're one of the teams really fighting to figure out who our QB is going to be.
1: They both can win it. They both can be loved by the coach. They both could be here for a long time, or we could know nothing. It is going to be one of the more interesting years for this franchise, I think, especially with the talent that you have on the defense with the young guys and the second year guys on defense, and then the veterans that you have with Bijan and Drake London and Kyle Pitts on the offense. It's going to be a very interesting year for the Falcons.
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0: No, I don't think so.
2: Well, let's tell them about it. It's going down this coming Thursday and Friday, and it is sold out. 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
0: Chet, our boy Chet was up there this weekend at the golf course, said it looks beautiful and should be in great shape. 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
2: Yeah, I also love the fact that Chet brought us some golf balls that I will promptly lose very, very quickly while we're out there. 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Can he get it back? 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
13: 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And the Braves take the lead on the two-run homer by Austin Riley.
12: This is the home of the Braves, and this is Atlanta Braves Today.
2: And welcome in to Atlanta Braves Today. The Braves do fall yesterday 9-4, but they were able to win 2 out of 3 over a really good Milwaukee Brewers team. Milwaukee 46-29 on the year. Braves at 48-28. Still have the best record in the National League. Still have the best record in all of baseball. You win 2 out of 3 over a team like that. I make no apologies to what happened this weekend.
1: Yeah, there's no need to be upset.
2: No.
1: You took another series, and your bats are still a thing, and now Bryce Elder's a thing, and you got through it. You beat a good team, you took care of business at home, and now you go on the road and you try to do the same thing.
0: Yeah, I don't think upset is the term. It's probably a level of concern you might have when Bryce Elder takes the mound and goes out there because it has not been good of late. So hopefully he can figure something out because – as Walt Weiss said earlier, we played it. It's like you just couldn't get it. It couldn't get out of it.
2: Right.
0: Couldn't get out of his own way, and they couldn't miss a pitch in the second inning. And then you go 4 more after that, and you shut him out. So one bad inning is unfortunate, but it's been more than that. It's been a couple bad games for Bryce Elder.
2: So there was a guy who was a hero on Saturday, and this will lead us to our Braves daily ticket giveaway question. You have to answer this. Brian Finneran gave us something in the 6 o'clock hour. Ozzie Albies had not done this since 2002. But he did it twice. He did it twice on Saturday. What did he do? 404-231-1680. What did Ozzie Albies do?
0: Yeah, I don't know.
2: That'll get you a pair of tickets to see the Braves in a game to be named later. Coming up, how much concern should we have for the starting rotation, or is it just a blip on the radar? We'll talk about that next here in the Locker Room on the Fan, 680 and 93.7 FM.
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2: Braves fall 9-4 to the Brewers yesterday, but they were able to take 2 out of 3 over the weekend. You got good pitching performances. Basically, out of everybody not named Bryce Elder, is there a chance right now that you should have a whole lot of concern with what's going on with Bryce Elder, as he has not been good here in quite some time?
1: Well, he's had opportunities. I think the results have been good, even though he's kind of danced through some raindrops and we've lived with the results. And now he's just been kind of in a funk. And look, you got to give pitchers, you know, three game stretch where it's not good. And then they can figure out some things and shake it off. But it's starting to look like it's an issue because he just can't center himself and get himself out of trouble.
2: Let's talk now to our Truist Braves reporter, Barrett Salee.
5: Now for the latest on the Braves, we turn to the Fan's team of Truist reporters.
2: All right, Barrett. One bad outing. Okay. 2 bad outings. 3 of your last 5 now bad outings. I'm starting to be concerned with Bryce Elder. Talk me off the ledge.
14: Well, I can't talk you off the ledge. I can say that it is only 3 starts, but it's 3 starts that have come very recently. And what have we seen from Bryce Elder in the past? Really good for a significant period of time, and then really bad for a significant period of time. And that is kind of what happened, or not really around this time, maybe a little earlier than this last year, where he was pretty good for a little while, and then he went on like a 7 or 8 game span where he was just, it was just awful. But then he came back in September and was great, and that's pretty much continued through the majority of this season. So, you know, I think it was, it's concerning. Yes. And Bryce will tell you that he, you know, he's frustrated. I will say a couple things. One, saving the bullpen was huge. Getting through 6 innings somehow, some way after giving up 8 runs in the second inning, that certainly helped. I mean, he was going to wear that game regardless. But the fact that he didn't let it get it completely out of hand in the 3rd through 6th innings is a minor victory for Bryce, right? He said, and Joey Bart said as well, that, you know, it was a couple of bad pitches and they took advantage of it. And then a couple of just a good swings on some good pitches here and there that just sort of led to that explosion in the second. So is it as bad as that 8-run inning looks? I would say probably no, but the problem is with Bryce, you don't want the 1-run inning to turn into the 3-run inning, not the 8-run, just a 3-run inning. And that probably still would have happened regardless. So, you know, I think for you, John, can I talk you off the ledge? Mm-hmm. No, I can't. Can I tell you that you don't necessarily have to go to that ledge yet? Yeah, maybe.
2: Okay.
1: I said, Barrett, your number 2 is your 1B to your ace and your 1-2 punch. They should be able to have command of a game, good stuff, and be able to get out of trouble. And those are the things that Bryce Elder has not had or been able to do during this stretch. Which one or which ones do you think he'll be able to get back first?
14: I think, look, for Bryce Elder, sorry, you cut out for a second there, so Brandon. So I'm trying to hear what you said.
1: Command,
14: what was the question? Because you did cut out.
1: Command, yeah. Stuff, and being able to get out of trouble.
14: Yeah, I didn't hear you say stuff. I was like, whoa, I thought you said something else. I was like, I don't know if that's good for the FCC.
1: I watch my mouth.
14: I would say command, because that really those were the the few pitches that the Padres jumped on. They were just misplaced. They were not in the right spot. His stuff is fine. And I think part of this, though, guys, is, and Bryce didn't use this as an excuse, but he was asked about it. And he said it's not an excuse, but he is better when he's on 5 days rest. He did get an extra day. That's in due in part because his sinker works better. not just with his stuff, but also the command. That's not an excuse, but that's true. I think with Bryce, you have that a little bit in your back pocket to say, okay, if I need to talk John off the ledge, maybe put him on regular rest and see if that changes things. But the command wasn't there. And that's a problem. But is it going to result in him being completely, eliminated from the rotation? Should it result in that? I don't think so.
0: You took care of business in the series. You took care of business in the series, and you made it happen. Mizorowski, talk about what it was like seeing him and the job the Braves did kind of getting through that whole thing. He went, I think he had 54 of his 100 pitches were over 100 miles an hour, and you took care of him.
14: It's ridiculous, man. That guy, it is, you can tell, it sounds different, right? I kind of walked around a little bit. I was down low for like maybe a half inning, but it sounds different coming out of his hand. But it was like everyone came for the entire show, right? It wasn't just a game. It was a show. In the first inning, when Mizorowski took the mound, it was almost like delayed oohs and ahs. People would get excited for the pitch, and then 3 seconds later, they'd flash the speed up on the scoreboard, and then there was another one because it said 103 on it. And then, because people recognized, hey, this is a guy who's like unlike anybody we've ever seen. It did sort of create a playoff atmosphere, and it was like that throughout the course of the game. And that was what that game. Friday felt like a postseason game. It really did. And to have Martin Perez be the true number one story, and he is the number one story. I know he got, like, if you talk about Friday's game, you're not going to talk about Martin Perez till a fourth or five paragraph of a story. But I think he was the most important part of that game on Friday.

0: a paragraph of a story, but I think he was the most important part of that game on Friday. But man, Mizorowski, it's different. It's definitely different. And I think a lot of the Braves players were excited for the challenge. And, you know, Chris said before the game that he thinks Mauricio Dubon's going to be the one that shortens up, understands his approach, and just gets the job done. And he did. And I said Dominic Smith, and he hit a double off the wall too. So, you know, I think for the Braves, they recognized Dubon specifically. Hey, you need to take a two-strike approach to this guy all the time, because otherwise you're just going to, it's going to be 1-2-3, sit down, 1-2-3, sit down. But they worked the count. All of them did, got him out of there and got to the bullpen. And ultimately, that's what led to the win.
1: The Braves got a late night tonight as they'll be in San Diego taking on the Padres. Padres, Barrett, a little bit of a disappointing team. What do you look for when you play San Diego?
0: Make them chase. Make them chase. You know, San Diego's a team that they were, you know, up there with the Dodgers for 2 months and then went on a 10-game losing streak and really haven't recovered. You look at where they stand in Major League Baseball in terms of ranks, last in hitting, last in average, last in on-base percentage, nice, last in slugging, last in OPS, 29th in RBI, 29th in runs. You go on and on and on. So this is a team that throughout the course of the season hasn't hit very well, but you look lately, Manny Machado, I think it was 5 RBI on Saturday. Fernando Tatis over the last couple of weeks, he's batting 338 over the month of June. So, and he's been awful for the majority of the season. So some of those guys are coming back a little bit. But, I mean, you look at some of these numbers. I mean, in no place on planet Earth should Manny Machado be as bad as he is. He's batting 179 this
2: year. Come on.
0: Manny Machado's batting 179. It's just, it's crazy to see how bad these Padres are. I mean, Fernando Tatis has 2 home runs this year.
1: That's insane.
3: That doesn't make any sense. It can't be. It's got to be all wrong.
1: When I looked at those stats, Barrett,
0: what the internet says, and the internet's never wrong.
1: I had to look to make sure he hadn't been injured half the year, and I'm like, nope, he played a lot of games. He's just not hitting any home runs. Hopefully he doesn't hit any home runs coming up this week.
2: Are you going to be able to join us in the morning, or should we rely on Domino so you can get some sleep in the morning?
0: It's going to be a Domino morning.
2: Okay.
1: Okay. Well, he'll be here at like 6:08.
2: You got a 10 p.m. start, a 9:40, and an 8:40.
1: And then, so we'll talk to you Friday, is what you're saying.
0: And then a 10 o'clock shotgun start at Lake Legacy on Lanier on Thursday.
2: Oh, look at you.
0: For the Buck and Kincaid Classic, the 25th anniversary.
2: You're going to be out there playing this?
0: Yeah.
2: All right.
0: Yeah. See what your golf game's all about. I have won that. I have a trophy in my office, and I swear to you, I won it legit. Wink, wink, nod, nod. Just because I was in Jason Gorman's foursome does not mean that. And I think that's in the station, I think that's a rumor that needs to be put to rest, that we are very honest people, and lying is bad.
1: Yeah, and
3: I'm calling bull. Yeah, I'm expecting to see a 52 from you guys in one of those days.
1: And you guys have 700 mulligans.
3: Yeah.
0: Look, just because we spend a lot of our money on mulligans and help the people out does not mean that we should be criticized at the station for it.
1: That's cap.
0: It's kind of offensive.
1: Thank you, Joe. Well, Barrett, we'll talk to you one day this week. We don't know which one. If not, we'll see you on Thursday at the golf tournament.
0: See y'all.
1: That is Barrett's Lee. Coming up, who's going to start tonight for the Braves and what does he need to accomplish? That's next on Atlanta Braves Today.
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1: It will be a late start tonight. 10-10, your first pitch. 8:55, the Ford leadoff show. Grant Holmes and Michael King set to be your pitching matchup. 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He knew that Ozzie Albies had not gone opposite field from the right side since 2022, and he did it twice. 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
2: Funky Town. Won't you take me to Funky Town? Won't you take me to Funky Town?
1: John Michaels. And Brian Finneran.
3: Yeah, and this is where, you know, my hobby of video games is. I have to
4: You can't have both.
3: Oh, no, yes, I can.
4: You cannot have both, dude.
3: 100%
4: you cannot be gone in the basement for 2 or 3 or 4 hours playing video games and then tell somebody you're going to watch regular football and NFL in college for another 10 hours? That does not compute, dude. There's a teeter totter. She's up here, like, wondering what the hell is going on and when she gets a chance to get off the teeter totter.
1: This is the locker room.
3: 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We spent a day out at Cosm. We'll dive back into that. We had an exhilarating finish at the U.S. Open as Wyndham Clark gets booed and holds on for a big victory. The Hawks are making moves. Aha! Before the season really gets underway. College World Series, Chris Thames is back in for Road Dogg. He's excited as his team will play for a national championship tonight. It is winner take all in Omaha. And we got some football conversation coming up as well as we'll move the chains coming up here in the 8 o'clock hour. Don't forget Jeff Francoeur going to join us 9 o'clock, his weekly visit with us. We'll talk to him about everything Braves and everything that he got into on Father's Day. Finn, how eventful was your Father's Day? Was it pretty chill? Did you get a chance to just relax at home?
4: It was very nice. We went to church, 10:45 Mass with the fam.
5: And shout out to Jesus.
4: Shout out to Jesus. No question about it, Joe. Thank you. And then Bryn and the grandkids came over. Kevin is, Bryn's husband is out of town for a soccer tournament that he's coaching in. So we got to spend a ton of time with the kiddos, which we will this week as well. Keenan and Connor and Bryn. So three of the four kids are there. Cullen is still stationed out in Monterey. He's making the move to 29 Palms, which is in the desert down there in Southern California. So it's going to be a little toasty for him. It comes up in the next couple of days.
3: That's where Kelly needs to be. She'll be nice and warm.
4: What are you talking about?
3: Kelly freezes every time she's in here. Dude. It's below 90.
4: But it was great. We played soccer, baseball, basketball.
3: Look at you.
4: The golf clubs are out and about. Kids are just great. Just get them out and run around. I got on the grill.
3: Okay.
4: Aaron marinated some chicken and had kind of like a Greek style type dinner.
3: Okay.
4: Where she put a bunch of stuff together.
3: Did you have a little tzatziki?
4: We had some tzatziki some hummus and all kinds of stuff going on. Aaron went to Publix right after Mass, and Keenan and I went home to kind of clean up and get ready for the crowd to come over. And she came home with some pub sub, so that was the first treat of the day. Connor brought me some, got some double barrel, double oaked Woodford, I think it was.
5: There you go. Reserve?
4: Yep.
5: Oh, yeah.
4: Yep. Good stuff. And so it was good. And I got a cigar holder. It's kind of like a, looks like a little mini.
3: Humidor?
4: It's a humidor, but it's a little mini golf bag.
3: Okay.
4: You stick to cigars. You probably hold like 8 cigars.
5: There you go.
4: So I'll bring some out on Thursday as we get out there and get going for the Buck and Kincaid Classic. So it was great. It was a wonderful Father's Day weekend. Played golf a couple times with the fam, and it was very nice.
5: There you go. That's the way that daddy gets a win.
4: Yep.
5: I didn't have a bad one. My little fur buddies took care of me. I was slept in a little bit late, so I didn't have to get up and walk them early. And then they let me open my present, so I got a City Connect jersey.
3: Nice.
5: And I got an autographed framed picture of Matt Ryan. So that was pretty good. And then drove around 285, saw my daddy over in Decatur. Then went over to the south side to see my father-in-law. And then my goddaughter wanted to take me out to dinner. So and she made a bracelet for me that says uncle on it.
3: Okay.
5: So we went out to eat at, we got some Mexican yesterday, and then we came down to the Battery last night for dessert. So we ended up going to Jenny's Ice Cream. So I was riding around all day.
4: Was it busy?
5: Long. It took a while. That is a place that I wish I had known to invest in. People were lined up after 9 o'clock to get ice cream at Jenny's here in the Battery.
4: I had it for free in my freezer. I still didn't go after. The kids had some cookies and cream, And I thought about it, but I didn't feel like it, so I didn't do it.
5: It was worth the wait. I mean, it was good.
4: Cone, what'd you do? Two scoops?
5: The bowl. What do you got? The cup?
4: Oh, interesting. Wasn't it Hutt
3: 1 year that got three scoops or four scoops?
4: I don't remember.
3: It was ridiculous. Yeah, if you get a cone, you only need one scoop.
4: That's not true.
3: Now, that second scoop, you got to be licking really fast. Hey, now.
4: That's ridiculous.
3: You do?
4: No.
3: Because that second scoop will start melting.
5: It depends on how big the cone is. They give you a big cone.
4: A waffle cone, you get two scoops in there.
5: They give you one of those old school little cones.
4: Right.
5: You only need one.
4: But you get
5: two scoops in a big cone.
4: We have the cones at our house, the little ones for the grandkids. And you can put one inside and then just a little one on top.
3: Well, I guess what I mean is that second scoop that becomes on top. Like if they pack the bottom and then there's that big one on top, it becomes too much.
5: You do what you want to with your dessert.
4: Definitely not too much. If you go to an ice cream shop, are you not supposed to just get the cone? Pick a cone? Don't
5: no, because you can get the cup and then they can put, what is it, the cookie or a piece of cone in there. It's the same thing. It's like Mexican food. It's the same thing.
4: It's not the same thing. I disagree.
3: I've never heard ice cream compared to Mexican.
5: It's the same thing, just in different form. You can get a burrito.
4: I don't know what you're talking about.
5: You can get it
4: on
5: a plate. It's the same thing. You get the ice cream on a cone.
4: You're out of your mind,
5: or
4: dude.
5: Or you put it in a cup, and they break up the little piece of cone and put it in the cup.
3: If you're going to get the cone, you get the cone.
4: Right.
5: It's the same thing.
4: No, because then you're only getting experience.
3: Then you're only getting pieces of the cone. I need the whole doggone cone if I'm going to get the cone.
5: I'd rather have more ice cream.
3: Yeah, you shove it down in as you're eating. Yeah, you kind of mush it down in
4: there. Thank you.
3: Then you take a bite where you get ice cream and cone together.
4: Yeah. If I'm going to an ice cream store, whether it's Brewers, Brewster's,
3: or Carvel,
4: or what's the one you went to?
5: Jenny's.
4: I'm getting some type of a cone. That's kind of the experience.
5: You get what you want to get.
4: I don't like getting in it. Just put in a cup.
5: If they didn't want you in a cup, they wouldn't serve a cup.
4: That's true.
5: You get a cone, I'll get a cup.
3: The only time I get it in a cup is when I get Froyo. Like if I go over to Sweet Frog there on Lawrenceville Swanee, I'll grab frozen yogurt in a cup. But my ice cream's got to go in a cone.
5: And you can do what you want to. Just like I did with my cheesecake at COD's. I'm watching the U.S. men's national team. I put an American flag smack dab in the middle of my cheesecake on Friday.
3: You want to judge us about how much we ate?
5: Yeah. How'd you like that?
3: Go ahead.
4: You guys are more interested in the buffet and the cheesecake dessert than you were in the USA soccer team.
5: I am truly
3: We have video breaking down
4: John
3: the attack.
4: John Michaels was literally in the buffet line while USA scored the first goal within the first quarter.
3: I mean, 7,000 TVs in there. I saw them score.
5: I was breaking down the direct attacks on the flanks and the vertical play we got and the changes that we made without our best player. I don't know what you're talking about. I'm offended. Yeah. You didn't think I was trying to soak up as much soccer as I could.
3: All I will tell you is the food at Cosm, they had steak skewers. I had like 5 or 7 or 10 of those. They had wings that were really good. Were those lamb chops?
4: Lamb chops.
3: Oh, my goodness. That food was fantastic.
5: Well, thanks to Sarah Driscoll and the folks down at Centennial Yards. It was a fantastic go of it. And I'm spoiled. I get a chance to see an epic men's game. Now I want to go back down there and see one again.
3: Yeah, we were already planting the seeds for football season to do some stuff down there. It's time for our headlines brought to you by Scana Energy, the official natural gas provider of the Atlanta Falcons. Speaking of Team USA, they do win. They win their pool. They win 2-0 over Australia on Friday. Got a couple of goals. They got a goal early in the first like 11 minutes, then they got another goal right before half. And then the second half, they just basically played defense and held on to win. They didn't have to do a whole lot. Attack-wise, they win 2-0. They win the pool. They win the group. They will be the top seed coming out of there. And now they await who they are going to play. I believe the match will be July 1st is going to be the match. And it's in California as well.
4: Oh.
3: So they'll get to stay out on the West Coast, play in Cali.
4: Very nice. Yeah, it was a lot of fun to watch USA take care of business over Australia and make it happen. Antonio Freeman's son, what's his first name? Alex Freeman has a really
3: fun... Not Marvin Freeman, but
4: no,
3: Alex.
4: Different guy. Has a header. There's an offsides conversation. Doesn't happen. They take care of business 2-0 over Australia, win the entire group, and are ready to move on. So it should be a lot of fun. More soccer. It's like extra golf. It's like playoff golf. We got some extra soccer unexpectedly, and we can watch them happen and make it go. Speaking of golf, we did not have playoff golf. It was close. Wyndham Clark takes care of business, and I want you to hear from a couple people. One guy that played with him, another guy that called and comments and is an analyst on the match. Here's Brandel Chamblee, and... the stuff that was going on for Wyndham Clark. Now, listen, nobody that watches major golf wants a runaway winner.
3: Right.
4: It's just anticlimactic.
3: And that's what we thought going into Sunday was going to happen.
4: Shot lead. Nobody's ever, I think two people in the history of the Open.
5: It's like a blowout in the Super Bowl.
4: Right.
5: You're waiting for something to be dramatic at the end.
4: Well, here's Brandel Chamblee talking about the treatment of Wyndham Clark.
6: I think it's the worst I've ever seen a player treated. And when you consider it was an American player on American soil, right, from the first tee on, with every single shot he hit, there were times when he was standing over a shot, you know, I heard people yelling, you know, hit it in the bunker, you know, missed the green, cheering for every little miscue that he had today. I've actually never seen anything like that.
5: And rude.
3: Me neither. Like, unless you're at the Phoenix Open when people are just unruly and crazy.
4: Yeah, but even then, it's
3: more just fun.
4: Exactly.
3: Like, I've not seen a golfer booed like that before.
4: Now, listen, there's a backstory here.
3: Sure.
4: If you put into chat GPT, why is Wyndham Clark not liked on the PGA Tour? They'll go to Oakmont. Last year, we kicked in two. He missed the cut in the U.S. Open last year. The previous year or 2 years ago, he won it. But he's got this attitude, this cockiness to him, I think, that rubs people the wrong way. And then he acted like a jackal when he kicked in the lockers and did some different things. So
7: this guy, screw him.
4: With that said, here's Scotty Scheffler, who was who he played against or with in the final twosome yesterday.
8: I mean, the crowd was tough today. You like seeing the fans cheer for you. I think sometimes it can get a little too much when balls are kind of going off greens and you start hearing cheers. That felt a bit much to me. But at the end of the day, you know, I can't control fan behavior.
4: Yeah.
5: How much of that, though, also is a Scottie Scheffler effect? Most golfers want to see him win every time he goes out. And coupled with the fact that you had a bad moment, as you were pointing out, you know, and people holding it against him. So you have, you know, a bad moment, plus Scottie Scheffler's not making a comeback. People want to see Scottie win. He's the most liked guy right now on the tour.
4: Yeah, no doubt. I think that all played a factor. Sam Burns made a serious run at him and loses by one shot.
3: He missed like a 7-footer. And Sam Burns, the number one putter, I believe, on tour, had a 7-footer that would have tied it. Was it 16 or 17? And it just, he never really was online.
4: Yeah.
3: Just offline a little bit. And I kind of was cheering for a meltdown at that point.
4: Isn't that weird with golf? You do have that kind of inside edge just because you just want the gap to close. And it did.
3: And I thought Tom Kim made a little run there for a moment, got to 2-under. I thought Scotty was going to make a run, but he never really could get past that 1-under line. And the course was tough. I mean, it was tough, but Wyndham Clark picks up the victory. Some of the other headlines, Hawks made some moves over the weekend. CJ McCollum coming back on a 1-year, $21 million deal. Not a lot of surprise for that. Then they made a trade last night. Not going to lie, I should have had my glasses on, home team. I get the alert, and I go, they just traded for Andrew Wiggins? I was like, I didn't know Andrew Wiggins was on the block. It wasn't Andrew Wiggins. No. It was Aaron Wiggins. They give up a couple of second-round picks, 2030 and 2032. They'll bring him in from Oklahoma City.
5: Shooting guard, supposed to be part of your bench situation. I don't know if the Hawks are going to make a move or not tomorrow night. You know, there are reports and things that are purported that they're looking to move and maybe take their draft picks and package them up to get a bigger player or veteran. Or is it one of those things where it's just kitchen talk, as my grandmother used to say, gas station talk, as I call it, and Ansi Saleh is just going to pick where he's picking and try to better the team, particularly when now it looks like Giannis is going to one or two places, and if he goes to one of those two places, I don't know what move you can make that can trump that.
3: No, you can't. You just hope that you're going to have growth. The good thing for Oklahoma City in this trade, trading Wiggins away, it gets rid of their tax penalty by almost $80 million.
4: Oh my goodness.
3: Their tax penalty was going to be $213 million. Now it's down to $152. For the Hawks, they get a guy that during the 24-25 season averaged 12 points and 4 rebounds. Last year, his minutes went down. He only averaged 9.5 points, making 21 starts for the Thunder. Elsewhere, we'll have Game 3 of the College World Series Championship Series. Comes down tonight between Oklahoma and North Carolina. That's a lock and load tonight. Might as well watch the final game of the college baseball season. Brian Finneran.
4: I will. I'll peek at it. I probably have a couple things going on.
3: The Braves don't play till late tonight, so you have no Braves excuse.
4: It's not going to be a problem for me, I promise you.
3: We're not going to watch a ton of Braves.
5: You got to give us three. Give us three innings.
3: Yeah, I got you about three.
5: Give us three.
3: It's about all you're going to get.
4: All right, I'll give you three innings. Right. Okay, I'll do that. Promise. There's four soccer games going on, mm-hmm. which I know you guys won't watch, but I'll be tuning to some of them.
3: So which one are you locking into tonight?
4: Well, France and Iraq is at 5. We'll watch France whoop up on them.
9: He's not from Iran, is he?
4: No. It's Iraq.
9: Well, there's a war going on.
4: Argentina plays.
3: Okay.
9: All right.
4: So you want to be a part of that one. Mm-hmm. That's at 1 o'clock. That'll be during nap time
3: so
4: today.
3: So that has nothing to do with the College World Series.
4: Norway and Senegal. That's going to be
5: got to get on that one.
4: That's going to be a good one. Oh, show.
3: You're just making things up now.
4: And then Jordan and Algeria later.
5: Yeah, and the Brits will be on.
3: So 7 o'clock tonight it is Oklahoma and North Carolina.
9: A day of jihad, I guess.
3: For the championship. Braves did lose, did win 2 out of 3. We talked about that earlier during Atlanta Braves today. Coming up, Brian Finneran is going to tell us all we need to know about Zachariah Branch as he spoke as we move the chains next here in the locker room on the Fan 680 at 93.
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3: 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They lose 9-4 to the Brewers. Now they're on the road in San Diego. 10-10 first pitch tonight. 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Grant Holmes going to get the ball. Hawks made a move yesterday. They acquired Aaron Wiggins from the Thunder in exchange for a couple of second-round picks. They signed C.J. McCollum over the weekend as well. U.S. Open update brought to you by Georgia's own credit union. 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

0: 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With Central, you're not just a number. You're a member of the family. Coming up in about 20 minutes, there is a source. My sources say the Braves could be a dark horse for this guy. We'll bring that discussion back up. Maybe home team and I'll get back in the good graces of Braves fans. I don't know what it is, home team. We have angered everybody.
1: People love the farm system. They love the potential of the future, holding on to young, potentially great Braves down the road. And they're not wrong, but I just think we got something special.
2: Is that when you guys are going to send everybody away so we can get Scooble?
0: Yeah.
2: Is that what happened?
0: Yeah. And Braves fans and sold us in.
2: Our
0: pitching, our pitching was great, and we don't have anything to worry about. And
2: Maybe it's not.
0: Yeah. So that's coming up in about 20 minutes. We'll dive back into that.
2: Let's give some away real quick. 404-231-1680. 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
3: I'll take it.
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0: Yeah, that should be fun.
2: It's a cop race.
0: Cop race would be a little bit different. We're kind of we're in the quiet time right now in the NFL. Unless you're a quarterback looking for a job or that has a job and now might be in a little bit of hot water. I'm not sure what was going on at Geno Smith's house, but Brian Finneran's going to try to tell us as we move the chain.
4: There's no one more reliable in a big game situation.
5: Oh, my knee,
6: my calf, my foot,
5: my ribs.
4: Brian Finneran is moving the chains.
5: My pride.
2: All right, let's do a little Falcon talk first.
0: Let's do it.
1: Yeah.
2: Why not? Minicamp has ended middle of last week. They have, geez Louise, they got a bunch of free time.
0: Mm-hmm. A month and 9 days, to be exact.
2: So this is the time of year where... Actually, I would go to California. I actually worked out with Mark Sanchez and Jets in the West, they called it, years ago on the beach in Southern California. He'd have a bunch of receivers out. We actually went to Mission Viejo High School and then worked our way down to the beach after that and worked out. So I'm curious as to if either when you got a situation like the Falcons have, we don't know who the quarterback is.
0: Mm-hmm.
2: Does somebody take it upon them to get everybody together and go somewhere for 3 or 4 days just to work out together and build some camaraderie? Is it Tua in Miami or Florida somewhere?
0: Right.
2: Is it Michael Penix on the West Coast?
0: He's from Florida as well.
1: So Tua's got the money and the veteran leadership. You know, Michael Penix Jr. is still recovering and having rehab.
2: Right.
1: So it probably should be Tua.
0: It's probably not going to be Penix. But to that point, home team, how much camaraderie does he have with the guys? Or is it on him to develop camaraderie?
1: I
0: want to win this job. Drake, Kyle, Bijan, Brian Robinson, Zachariah, I need all of y'all.
2: Be very interesting. Matt Ryan did it for years out in California because he had his quarterback coach was out there, I think. And it's a fun place to go. And he had a home out there.
1: What does Tua want to do? My opinion, Michael Penix Jr. wants to win this job and be the Falcons quarterback for the rest of his life. I don't know what Tua wants to do.
7: Rise up, baby.
1: Does he want to win this year, get us to the playoffs, host a playoff game, win one, stick around for another 3-4 years on a contract? Or does he want to play 1 year and go somewhere else? I have no idea what his long-term plans are.
2: So it's interesting. Anyway, they got almost a month and a half off. But anymore these days, these athletes are so specialized and they're so dialed in what they do. It's a year-round sport.
0: Mm-hmm.
2: It's not like I've heard stories of guys driving the training camp, you know, and for 6 or 8 weeks of training camp action.
0: Yeah, getting in shape.
2: Getting in shape during training camp, but that's not the thing anymore. You are in shape and ready to go.
0: 3 days?
2: Yeah. Oh. No, it's not like it used to be. Here's Zachariah Branch talking about the leadership inside. Maybe it's a wide receiver that gets guys together. and sets the stage. Maybe it's Drake London and his leadership that shows.
3: That type of leadership, you know, with a guy like that, of his stature and his skill set and things like that, it just is definitely infectious. The way that it trickles down, because, you know, he sets the standard for the room, and everybody else wants to make sure that, you know, we uphold the standard that he's set for us as well. So I think it definitely makes us go harder for sure.
2: There you go. That's Zachariah Branch talking about Drake London and his leadership. And that's even before he signed that monster deal.
1: I was about to say, he can foot the bill. If he wants to take charge, he's got the big contract. He can say, all right, guys, let's get together. Let's work on some things. Let's work on some timing.
2: Yeah.
1: Where do you like the ball? Where do you like the ball? This is where I like the ball. He could, but he's young. He just has a big contract. I think that's more on a veteran quarterback to pull something like that together.
2: Yeah, I would agree. And here is Zachariah Branch talking about how the transition in the NFL has been fairly easy.
3: I feel like collectively, I think everybody says it's easier. The Georgia culture and the standard over there is different. But I talk to a lot of the guys, and everybody's like, man, we got walkthroughs on Wednesday. No, like, practice, nothing. Like, usually we'll have walkthrough and practice the same day and things like that. And our walkthroughs here are real walkthroughs. But at Georgia, nah, we really, I'm not going to wear cleats in the walkthrough there.
6: You can go Dogs.
1: Yeah. Goodness.
2: All right. So
0: walkthrough Wednesdays are over.
2: They are over.
0: Yeah, done.
2: Zachariah, so get your mind right. Because those things aren't real. That's not real football.
0: Forget your cleats on Wednesdays.
2: You're not walking onto the football field without cleats on. That's right. Not how that works. Unless, of course, Raheem Morris is your head football coach.
0: And you're out
2: and
0: there
2: he
0: in
2: deems
0: slides.
2: A walkthrough Wednesday.
1: Hey, Lindsay.
2: And it's ridiculous. And a walkthrough is never a walkthrough in the NFL. You're jogging through stuff and running through some things. So
0: I wish, and we were
2: ridiculous.
0: Never, we were
2: so
0: never
2: bad
0: privy
2: last
0: to being
2: year.
0: Out there. I wish we could have been out there and seen that ridiculousness.
2: Disgusting.
7: Hey guys, how you doing?
2: Really disgusting.
7: What's
2: more
7: going
2: I think
7: on,
2: about
7: man?
2: It. You and your mentality, Raheem, set us up for failure.
0: Mm-hmm.
2: You win eight games, happenstance. God forbid you guys were working and you didn't have walkthrough Wednesdays and the nonsense you had, maybe you win 10 or 11.
0: You're still employed.
2: But no, because you have no attention to detail, no discipline. Mm-hmm. Totally unacceptable.
7: It's my fault.
0: It sure was.
7: I'll get it fixed.
2: No, you will not get it fixed. I don't want to see you ever again.
1: Goodness.
2: The more I think about it, dude, it's ridiculous. I said it right when I heard it. We're going to have a walkthrough Wednesday.
0: Like a one-off of that? Maybe
2: and now you're
0: injured, you're banged up. Cool, I understand that. When you were doing it for multiple weeks of the year, it's unacceptable.
2: And now you got a receiver coming in here who's heard about walkthrough Wednesdays and talks about it.
1: It's spread throughout the league and college.
0: That's right. Guys, we're going to have
1: agents.
0: Fridays are going to be Hawaiian shirt day. He sounded like the manager from Office Space.
2: Kevin Stefanski, I hope, and I think this has happened already, but the change in that culture inside that building with him and Matt Ryan mm-hmm. at the helm, I mean, I'm disgusted hearing that.
1: I think we just need to, let's let it breathe. Let's give him an opportunity.
0: Gotta let it go.
1: It's not anointed.
7: Right now, in live time, and live bullets.
1: Let's not anoint anybody.
0: Let it go.
1: Let it breathe. Right. Let him coach. Let him play call.
0: Walk
1: let him get out of some
0: Wednesday's
1: trouble.
0: Got to go.
1: We let him finish some calls. Let him finish some games. Let him throw the right challenge flags.
2: Right.
1: Let's not anoint anybody right now, Finn.
2: Unbelievable.
7: Reality happens out there.
2: I'm going to get over it.
0: Between him and Kirk Cousins, we had to live an awful 2 years.
1: It's been bad.
7: Really? This thing's just getting started.
2: All right. Anyway, there's a new practice squad going on, and it's a referee practice squad.
0: Okay.
2: The NFL plans to introduce, for the first time in league history, a practice squad of up to 12 game officials this season. As part of the new collective bargaining agreement between the NFL and the Referees Association, they're going to have a practice squad ready to go for all the games in case somebody gets hurt. And they also said if they're doing a poor job, egregious during the game, they're going to replace them.
1: Whoa.
2: Yeah. Yeah. They're going to travel to stadiums, be available to work games if a starting official is injured or performing poorly, is what it says.
1: No, we don't like that.
0: Who makes that decision?
1: They pull an official? I mean, I'm not bumping for the refs.
0: Yeah,
1: I would think NFL officials are not horrible.
2: Yeah. You've never seen somebody.
1: The standard is already high. So you have
2: mistake.
1: To pull a ref.
2: Yeah, I don't see
1: my
2: that happening.
1: God.
2: I think have it in the agreement.
0: I remember a game against Seattle where Julio Jones on a fourth down play just gets
2: dragged down.
0: Dragged down. I almost got fired on the sideline because I was screaming at this official. Yeah. It was so ridiculous. But that was with 30 seconds left in the game. Are you going to pull him out of the game now for the kneel down? I don't like that. I don't think that's realistic. Like a guy misses a holding penalty. All right, that official's terrible. We're going to take him out. We're going to put you
1: in. What the gambling inspector? Is that our people wagering?
2: Well, if you maybe you notice something as a overall, if mm-hmm. like you're overseeing the entire game, mm-hmm. and you notice a guy who's missed like three or four blatant calls.
0: Like what was it?
2: At halftime, you go, all right.
0: Who was it? Kansas City a few years ago, their right tackle kept lining up back in the neutral yes. zone, and they were never caught. I think it was Wanya Morris, to be honest with you, or Jawan Taylor. It was one of those two. Who are now on the Falcons, but that was one that was egregious. Mm-hmm. Maybe you tell that guy, dude, you're missing this every right. single time.
2: So we'll see how it goes, and hopefully it makes for better football and better officiated games. The Tennessee Titans are making Jeffrey Simmons the highest paid defensive tackle in NFL history.
0: Broke off.
2: 3-year, $105.8 million extension that includes, wait for it, $100 million in guarantee.
1: That's a nice direct deposit.
2: My wow. goodness. He previously had 2 years remaining on a 4-year, $94 million contract that he signed in 2023. He's been with the Titans since they selected him with the 19th overall pick in the 2019 draft. Simmons went on to say, Tennessee has become a second home for me from day one. This organization, believe me, and I'm grateful for the opportunity to continue to pour into this franchise and community. His $35.3 million average annual salary surpasses Chris Jones, marked by just over $3 million, making the highest-paid defensive yeah. tackle.
0: He is a baller. When you get double-digit sacks from the interior, that changes. And granted, Tennessee's got their own problems as they're trying to rebuild. But when you can get that from the interior, my goodness, you got a chance to win a lot of games.
2: Will you guys pull up? When do you guys pull up the Geno Smith saga that's going on right now?
1: Man,
2: you can inform us on that one in just a minute. Apparently, the Jacksonville Jaguars quarterback Trevor Lawrence is feeling a lot more at ease this offseason as he gears up for a second season under Liam Cohen. He says Cohen's offense is just a lot more stressful mentally. He had to get used to that. It almost reminds me of when Kyle Shanahan came here with Matt Ryan. And Matt Ryan on the bench like four games into the season is like, once we get this offense down, we're going to rock and roll. Well, that could be the case for Trevor Lawrence, who has recently chopped his hair off. Looks like a grown-up now.
0: Okay.
2: And is getting ready to rock and roll with Liam Cohen's offense, who had a pretty good success last year after a 13-4 record. You think that's a team that can kind of yeah. repeat, kind of improve, yeah. and do what they look like yes. they want to do?
0: Well, especially now they got Ruka Roro. That was the missing piece.
2: Yeah, you're funny, dude. Last year, Trevor Lawrence had a career high 29 touchdowns to go with 4,000 yards and only 12 picks.
0: Look, he needed, and granted, he got dealt a bad hand with Urban Meyer early in his career.
2: Right.
0: And Doug Peterson didn't really work out there. He was on the cusp of being a bust. And now all of a sudden he kind of turned it around because you got some good coaching with Liam Cohen there. So I think they got a chance to stay good. They've got young talent everywhere. Travis Hunter looks like he's put on some muscle.
1: Goodness.
0: Yeah, he looks like he's been in the weight room.
1: And jelly sandwiches.
0: He's been getting after it.
2: No doubt about it. All right. Geno Smith.
0: Geno Smith.
1: All right.
0: So there
2: Talk
0: are
2: to me.
0: Some allegations out there with Geno Smith. Serious allegations of a physical assault on a woman who accused him of attacking her on an Instagram video. Geno Smith, on the title of the Instagram video, said, "Today is the day Geno Smith beat my blank because he hates taking care of his special needs kid and can't be left alone with him because he'd rather watch adult film online and play Call of Duty." So this is a post that came out.
1: She was recording him. She was kind of in the driveway. He was ranting, coming out of the house. She said that he stole money, that he threw her purses out of cars. You can hear him talking. He was upset. He tells her to leave, and then you can see he was on the phone with the police.
0: Yeah.
1: So it was a domestic that was certainly not a pretty situation on Father's Day.
0: No, and the last thing you want on Father's Day. Again, there could be two sides to this story. Right. As we now have learned through any one of these, we got to allow them to play out. And that'll do it for Moving the Chains. Coming up, the rumor is back again. Sauces is saying this guy might come to this Dark Horse team. We'll dissect that next here in the locker room on The Fan, 680 and 93.7 FM.
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0: 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For more information. Not gonna lie, Finn, I was embarrassed having you in my car. My car was a little bit dirty.
1: Oh, no, it was good. You're fine.
0: No. I like my car really clean.
1: Thank you for driving, by the way. Friday, we went down to Cosm, downtown Atlanta. I had a great time and experienced some USA soccer together and enjoyed doing that with you guys. And just a spectacular facility that I don't think enough people know about or even aware about.
0: Well, because it's
1: yet.
0: New.
1: Yeah.
0: That is going to be a destination. Oh, Falcon games. Oh, it's going to be absolutely insane. We'll get back to that coming up at about 9:20 as we'll go there. We'll also find out about one guy at this station that apparently doesn't know song lyrics at all. But the name has popped up again. It's popped up again, home team. Not crazy. Bob Nightingale of USA Today said there could be a dark horse in the Tarek Skubal sweepstakes.
2: Zero chance of that.
0: That very well may be true. But you know what, Matt Lear? When we see the rumor and I see Braves, we have to go back and address it.
3: Not happening.
0: He said the rumor mill at the top could be the Atlanta Braves. And let's be honest, Spencer Strider, we may not see him the rest of the year. If we do, it's not going to be till late September. Bryce Elder, unfortunately, going through a really rough patch where his ERA has been over 9 since late April. Spencer Schwellenbach, I haven't heard anything about him coming back. Now, Hurston Waldrop did pitch down in AAA over the weekend. Chance for him to come back and be a starter. Grant Holmes is having trouble getting past the fifth inning. Martin Perez is now turned into your number two starter. Again, I ask this question, are you making a move? Tigers apparently are asking for at least two of Atlanta's top 10 prospects, including one who's ranked in MLB's top 100. They would want maybe Cam Caminiti and righty J.R. Richie. That would keep Didier Fuentes, who has become a very valuable piece out of the bullpen, and I think eventually becomes a starter in this rotation. We got lambasted on social media, home team, you and I, when we brought this up about a month ago. If we're revisiting it, and now all of a sudden Didier Fuentes is out of that equation, it's just Caminiti and Richie, count me in.
4: So many things have to go right. If all of the guys down in the farm system have to wait their turn to come up, and then they're successful, and then they help you win. You only need maybe a couple of things to go right if you're trying to win a World Series this year. What I don't want is to be in the postseason, and if we come up short saying, man, I wish we would have had a number two. I wish we would have had Chris Sale and Tarek Skubal if it were at all possible. And obviously, you can't look, you know, too far down the road and say, man, J.R. Richie, maybe he's a starter in 2 or 3 years and maybe he becomes one of the more dominant pitchers and not have to worry about that. That would be a deal. That being said, I don't want to be lesser than if you could have a bona fide 1-2 punch with a two-headed monster with Skubal and Sale going through whoever you have to go through in the postseason.
0: So some of the names that are in the sweepstakes, no surprise, the Dodgers, okay?
4: They don't care about money.
0: The Yankees.
4: They don't care about money.
0: The Padres. They don't really care about
4: money. They haven't cared about money.
0: And the Blue Jays. These are names that are out there. Now, the question has been about Skubal's health. He has made 2 starts recently. June the 13th, he came back. He goes 4 2/3, 2 earned run baseball, gets a loss in a 3-1 loss to Cleveland. His last start, June 19th against Chicago. They win 4-3. He goes 5 2/3, 7 hits, 3 earned strikes out, 8 walks, 1. He's 3-3 on the year with a 3.02 ERA, 57 strikeouts, and 53 2/3 innings.
4: Why would we treat him any differently with his injury? And that's to say, a lot of folks get injured in Braves uniforms. Schwellenbach last year, you know, with the elbow.
0: Yep.
4: And Austin Riley last year with the oblique or the abdominal. And Ronald Acuña Jr. missing in with the inflamed Achilles. And then year before, Strider's out. And Max Fried with the blisters. And Chris Sale, everybody we count on that we always say is coming back and they'll be just fine. We have no problem with their injury situations. Why will we say Tarek Skubal is any different?
1: The good news is you can kind of let this thing play out a little bit, right?
0: Sure, like another month.
1: Yeah, just over a month left before the deadline, I think, and see if he is back to his normal self, right? After he missed a month, the entire month of May, Skubal did,
4: right,
1: and a lot of June, and now he's back pitching, so you got to wait and see. You can give it some time. You don't have to jump the gun and see what's up. If he's the answer, then go get him. If not, maybe Double A will go do something and find somebody else out there, which he's done before.
0: Matt sends us a tweet. He said, basically what Skubal is the shiniest, prettiest 10 of 10 girl that wouldn't give most of us the time of the day when there are 7 and 8, Ryan, Webb, DeGrom, who, while not as pretty, are just as good, if not better, fit and pay attention to.
4: All right.
0: Look.
1: Listen.
0: The only reason we bring up Skubal is the name continues to be out there. You're talking about a guy that has multiple Cy Youngs, a triple crown, a two-time ERA winner, and if you put him at the top with Chris Sale, not only is he your ace, now obviously if you're going to trade for him, you have to re-sign him, he becomes your ace when Chris Sale is no longer here. It's not like Chris Sale's 25 years old, you got 10 more years of him.
1: I know, but
4: you gotta pay him.
1: He's gonna be a free agent.
0: I know. But if you make a trade, don't you have to assume you're talking about contracts right then?
1: You would think so, but I'm not, I don't know how that works. Like, before you make a trade for him, do you talk to his agent and be like, we want to sign him? When we make this trade, we want to make sure we're able to sign him. And then how much is a guy like this looking to get?
4: How much?
1: A gazillion dollars.
4: How much cachet does another World Series get you? Right. And this World Series we got a few years ago probably gets you six years.
0: Right.
4: So if you win this year.
0: Oh, yeah. You're good. You're good till like 2035.
4: Yeah. And the way this team can hit, now it hasn't been hitting, and they're tied for last with the Guardians right now for the most runs or least runs in June. But that's because Ronald Acuña Jr. has been out, and Michael Harris has been out, and Drake Baldwin has been out. That being said, we keep saying that when everybody else who's already on the roster comes back, they'll be fine. People think when Spencer Strider comes back, he'll be fine. How come it has to be different for Tarek Skubal? He is one of the more dominant pitchers in baseball. Yeah, he's been hurt. But if he's not hurt, what do you have going up against the Phillies or the Brewers or the Dodgers or the Blue Jays in the World Series?
0: And look, to the guy who sent Matt, who sent us a tweet, as long as we go get a pitcher or two, I no longer can say, hey, we're fine, because at this point, we're not fine. Chris Sale, Martin Perez, pitching their butts off, keeping us in games. The other three, and we'll find out about Grant Holmes coming up tonight, are kind of a wing and a prayer. Our 8 o'clock hour all brought to you by Central Heating and Air, one of the few second-generation locally owned HVAC companies in Atlanta. With Central, you're not just a number, you're a member of the family. Speaking of family, we talk to our family member coming up next. We'll find out what Jeff Francoeur did for Father's Day and also how he feels about the Braves acquiring starting pitching. That's coming up next here in the locker room. 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
14: 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They're on the road tonight, taking on San Diego. 10-10 first pitch. 8:55, your Ford lead. 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

0: 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Home team, you said this is a three-inning type night. That's all you got in you?
1: It's a late night. You know, the 4 o'clock monster is waiting on us. So if you give us three, we can see maybe if we can score some runs early, which is the Walt Weiss style of managing.
0: Well,
1: maybe we'll get some of what we want. We'll find out in the morning.
2: That's exactly right. I'm going to try to give you three.
1: Give us three.
2: If something gets exciting, maybe I'll stick around.
0: Sure.
2: But
1: what's going on with Raphael Devers?
2: Yes.
1: Did you see him last night?
2: Dude.
1: Sometimes you have to, as a manager, you have to have a moment. The fact that he wasn't met at the top of the dugout stairs with Raphael Devers, he draws a walk in a one-run game, gets on first base late, and then the manager tries to pinch run for him, and he tries to wave off the pinch runner and the manager. That's unacceptable. That's treason.
2: What would...
0: He put him in a rear naked choke.
2: He gave him the stiff arm.
1: I think he'd meet him.
0: Here's what happened. If you give him the stiff arm, and Walt Weiss knows all the jujitsu, he gets you in one of those triangle holds.
2: Well, he can't do it in public.
0: He did it to Jorge Soler.
1: If you show up your manager, I guess it says more about how they feel about the manager out there. You know, he's not a baseball man coming from college and going right to the show.
0: Who would have thunk this Tony Vitello thing?
2: It's the top of the ninth inning.
0: Right.
2: You drew a walk. You're 6 foot, 240 or 50 pounds. You're out of shape. I can just look at you and know you ain't going to score from first to home at any point, let alone get to second base unless there's a deep bomb in the seam between the outfielders. So I'm just like, why would he be so adamant about not being pinch run for?
1: Maybe he's a veteran. He wants to be a part of winning. He thinks that
2: if you want to be a part of winning, you let the fast runner come in there and do his thing. Now, they lose 2-1 anyway. It was 2-1 when he drew the leadoff walk. But I don't know why he would be so adamant about staying in the baseball game.
1: If Vitello didn't meet him at the top of the dugout stairs, I'm for theatrics. Go out there to first base and walk him. You're going right to the shower, sir. Don't show me up. We're trying to win ball game, and I made a decision.
2: One of the bench coaches tried to, give him the old pat on the butt on the way by, and he dodged the pat on the back.
1: Let's go, champ.
2: He seemed like the most
0: he's not a real likable player.
1: Yeah. You see why the Red Sox let him go.
2: We got to get to the bottom of this thing and see what the heck. Did he say anything after the game? That's what we need to see. What was his response in post-game, Raphael Devers? Who do you think you are?
0: Right.
2: I am.
0: Not Barry Bonds. Barry Bonds could have told you, I'm not coming out of the game. Raphael Devers, go sit your butt down. Know who the heck you think you are. Wyndham Clark didn't have to sit down. He went out and got himself a victory yesterday at the U.S. Open. I'll be honest, Finn, I was happy that he came back to the pack, because when it started yesterday with a 6-shot lead, he was 7-under. It's interesting because I saw something. There was a guy online that apparently had Wyndham Clark before the tournament.
2: No.
0: Whatever the odds were. And he was set to win about $20,000 on Wyndham Clark if he won. But you know how if you're on one of those gambling sites and you've got a big old number up there, sometimes they'll give you we'll give you an early cash out. So he had the early cash out option of $9,000. And he was asking people on social media, should I stick with it or do? And everybody was like, dude, he's got a 6-shot lead. You run with this. I don't know. I have not seen an update, but could you imagine this guy? He was going back and forth. Do I take $9,000 or do I let it ride on $20,000? And people on social media again were saying, you got a 6-shot lead. You let it ride. That thing got down to one and Sam Burns had a 7-foot birdie putt. Can you imagine the shrinkage that was going on in that guy's house?
1: Well, you're missing everything.
0: How do you explain that to your wife on Father's Day? Honey, I just blew $20,000.
2: Yeah.
0: Luckily for him, he did not.
2: Yeah, not at all. He wins the $20,000 and Wyndham Clark wins a $4.5 million with the major that comes with it at the U.S. Open, and it was fun to watch. Here's Wyndham Clark, because it wasn't just the golf course he was fighting against. That crowd was not for him.
3: New York didn't really like me. I love you guys, but you know, I get it. You know, some of it's self-deserved. I did some unfortunate things last year that I really regret. So I'm still sorry, so hopefully I can win you guys over eventually. But I get it. They root for Scotty. Grand Slam's only happened a few times, so he's going to get it. I mean, he's the best player in the world, but today it's my day.
2: So he was in a final group with Scotty Scheffler, who is going for the U.S. Open title mm-hmm. and to complete the career Grand Slam.
0: Right.
2: And what a place to do it at Shinnecock up there with the New York fans and everything else. So there was a lot going on. Nobody that likes watching golf likes watching a runaway winner. Mm-hmm. And Wyndham Clark was what do you call it when you start first day, second day, and go all the way? What in the world?
1: Wire to wire?
2: Wire to wire. Thank you very much. When you go wire to wire in golf, it's fun if it's close, but this wasn't close, especially when you talk about that course and it's so hard to make up shots. Sam Burns made it interesting down the stretch.
1: People want to see Scotty Scheffler win. And then there's a line between poor sportsmanship and frustration. Mm-hmm. You know, that's a gray area. If you think he's a poor sport, you boo him. If you can forgive him for being a little frustrated from, you know, kicking some stuff and showing some outburst, you know, maybe he won't get booed or get that treatment moving forward.
2: 404-231-1680 if you want to chime in real quick. There's only six players that have ever accomplished the career Grand Slam.
0: We
2: talked about last week. A lot of people weren't listening. Mm-hmm. And Scotty was going for it. So you want to see history. You want to be part of it, especially you're at the course watching it take place. And unfortunately, they didn't get a chance to see it. But they saw a great four rounds of golf.
0: Well, this guy's been a good sport. He has heard us ramble about golf now for about 2 minutes. And time now to talk to our guy, Jeff Francoeur.
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0: Well, Frenchie joins us via the Loud Security Systems Newsmaker line. Frenchie, first and foremost, how was Father's Day for you? What did you get yesterday? What were you able to accomplish? Did you just sit on the couch and relax?
5: Yeah, happy Father's Day to you guys, too. I'll tell you what, we swam in the pool, had the U.S. Open on. Katie made my favorite bolognese sauce, and it was awesome.
2: Nice.
0: Aren't we the most simple creatures out there? I mean, for Mother's Day, we got to go out and buy this, that, the other. There's commercials. You got to plan a fancy dinner. I just literally wanted to be left alone. My wife brought me some canes for lunch. We ordered pizza for dinner, and we just sat and chilled and did next to nothing, and I was perfectly fine with that.
5: I'm with you, man. We played in the pool. We played a little basketball game and had the tournament on in the background. It was, heard y'all talking. What a great tournament, man. I mean, that was, look, I was not pulling for Wyndham Clark personally. I don't think I would have booed him like they did up there.
2: Yeah, that was crazy.
5: You know? But give the dude, and I thought Scotty Scheffler gave him a great compliment because, I mean, he had basically everybody pulling against him, and you could tell his swing was not where he wanted, but he found a way, man. It was pretty impressive to watch.
2: No doubt about it. Speaking of your swing, how did yours go in your well, you had a member guest last time we talked to you or something heading there?
5: I did this past weekend, yeah. It was we hung in there. We did not make the shootout, but okay. We did, I think, win within the group of most transfusions drink, so I thought that at least would get us something, you know?
2: That's beautiful. Have you ever been in a stadium where they were booing the hell out of you for whatever reason? Can you remember a moment where that had happened to you?
5: Yes. When I was with the Braves early, man, I in Philly, right, like this happened a long time ago, but we played on a Monday night in September, and the Eagles were down playing the Falcons to open the season in Monday Night Football. And Falcons beat the Eagles. And in like the seventh or eighth inning, we had the lead, and I was in right field doing the Eagle chant and the Eagle fly to the fans. So this was self-inflicted.
1: Oh, you did it to yourself.
5: But when I tell you, I literally think if they could have got their hands on me, they would have tried to flat kill me. They were so mad.
2: That's hilarious, dude.
1: All right, I'm going with stuff, control, and getting out of jams. That's what a number two and an ace has to deliver. And Bryce Elder has been pretty good for the early part of the season. This year. But now things have turned. Where do you go to the line where, you know, all pitchers go through a dip and you have to give him a chance to come back? And that's one of the things he's been able to do. But where do you go to the line, Frenchy, where he might not be what we thought he was going to be for the entire ride?
5: I don't know I think the truth lies somewhere in the middle. I think Bryce is a great pitcher. I think to expect him to go out there and go 6-7 innings and shove nonstop, he's one of those, you know, he's got a little bit of that sinker ball. And I remember Derek Lowe used to tell me, man, there were some games where you went through little areas where maybe you didn't have it. I think what it's showing you guys is probably the one worrisome thing with this team is the lack of starting pitching. And at some point you felt like when the offense cooled down a little bit, and again, right, we took 2 out of 3 from the Brewers, who right now are playing unbelievable. I mean, so, you know, you're happy with how that went, but obviously yesterday got out of hand pretty quick for Bryce. But again, I just think you need some help. Whether it's you hit that trade market a little bit earlier right now, because you're still in a great spot. But I think one thing that you do worry about is when you look at Philly, right, the rotation they have, that's their strength. And those guys are kind of hitting on all cylinders right now. So the last thing you want to do is have to burn this whole bullpen and start making them tired as you get to September. So somebody in the rotation, somebody in AAA, or Alex has to go get somebody. You got to have somebody else be able to come in and add some relief where when Sale and Elder go, you don't feel like they got to be perfect every time, because that's not going to happen. It's not realistic.
0: Talking to Jeff Francoeur, part of the Jeff Francoeur Show via the Loud Security Systems Newsmaker line. Frenchy, is it maybe unfair to put pressure on guys like Hurston Waldrop down in AAA right now, and expect them to come up, whether it's him or J.R. Richie or whoever it may be that ends up in the rotation, and just think they're going to be okay?
5: Yeah, you can't bank on it, right? If it happens, then you're great. I think you know, Walter, you feel good because you saw it last year for a good bit, man. He was really good. But again, he's coming off an injury, so you don't know necessarily what you're going to get. You know, so I think that's the only thing, is you're a little hesitant to try to figure out, like, man, are we getting the guy we saw last August, last September, who was so good? And I mean, you're just kind of, again, flipping a coin on that. It's not like it's with a Chris Sale that, you know, he's been injured, come back and pitch fine. You never know how some of these young guys are going to respond. So, again, that's where I think, Alex, when you look at this team offensively, I still feel very confident in this team to score runs and do anything. I just think you've got to get some help in the rotation.
1: How big was that swat, or both of those swats by Ozzy, as you get ready to hit the road, but you also take out a good team and get you another series victory before you hit the road?
5: Yeah, and look, you came back from that, you know, with the weather, with San Fran, then getting the game canceled. You didn't come off the road trip you wanted, and to be able to come back and take, you know, the first two, and the way Ozzy did it, and to beat the Miz, you know, even though that dude's electric right now, 104.5 coming at you. I mean, it's incredible. And so I think you feel very comfortable and confident with that. I mean, you really have to. But, you know, we said it, this team was going to hit a little dud at some point. It's finding a way to do what they did this weekend to me. Take 2 out of 3 against a really good team when you're not playing your best baseball. If you can do that, then you know at some point soon it's going to click again, and they're going to hit a hot, you know, hot little thing. But, you know, you have the Phillies who are, you know, starting to play well, and they see, dang, man, the Braves took 2 or 3 from the Brew Crew. You know, the way the Braves were playing, we were hoping that was going to come out different. Those are what good teams have to do, and the Braves were able to do that.
0: Frenchy, how would you hit against Mizorowski? I mean, you've had to go against some guys that were throwing north of 100, but 104, what are you doing against him? What's the approach?
5: I think the hard thing is, like, when I faced Chapman the first time and he was 103, you were 90% heaters with him, right? The Miz can throw the slider, can throw his changeup. Like, you're thinking numerous pitches, not just 104. And I mean, that's the thing when you face him. I remember I did the Dodgers Brewers Tuesday night game last year before the All-Star break. And I was talking to Freddie Freeman after the game, and because the Miz went six innings and struck out 13 Dodgers, I think. And for Freddie to say this, I remember Freddie saying, I had no chance. I literally had no chance. Like, I was in the box. I think he was sitting 102 to 103 that game. He's like, it's just you wear it. Like, he's on, and you have to hope he's off. Basically, you hope to get a fastball down. If that thing's belt or up, you're going to swing through it every time. Like, you just physically can't catch up to it. And, you know, those Braves hitters, it's got to be like, you can talk all you want when you come back. What did you see? I mean, you basically got to swing when that ball's coming out of his hand.
2: It's absolutely crazy. This was crazy, too, I thought. Rafael Devers, I don't know if you know much about him and his background, but he's in San Fran. He gets a six-pitch walk. It's 2-1. They're down. And then the new manager decides he's going to bring in a pinch runner, somebody faster who has some Tony Vitello does. And once you announce that you're going to do a pinch runner, he can't come back to the dugout. He's got to go play. So what were your thoughts when Rafael Devers gave him the stiff arm and didn't want to come out of the game?
5: I thought he looked like an idiot. I mean, let's be honest. You want to tell Devers, you're not on this team for your speed, you dummy.
2: Right.
5: I mean, let's be honest. And it's like, especially when your team is struggling. You know what? Guys, if the Giants are 7 games over .500, that probably doesn't happen.
2: Yeah.
5: Just run the bases, right? But when you're struggling for every win, you have a brand new manager and, you know, who's taken some heat this year at times, right? Because he came from the college game.
2: Yeah.
5: But I'm like, your job is, you did your job. You got on base, whether it was a double, a walk like you did. Now you have no outs. You're trying to tie the ball game. And you want to say, what good are you on first base? And not only that, what people probably don't understand is he wasn't just trying to get him on to maybe steal a bag. But if there was a ball hit up the middle or to the right side to the outfield, Devers isn't going to make it first to third.
2: Right.
5: He's going to be stuck at second. So you're trying to bring someone in. And I just thought, you want to talk about just looking selfish, right? And a bad teammate shoving your teammate off. I'm like, but this is the world we live in, dude. Devers makes what, $300 million? So you probably call him in after the game in the office, and he probably tells you to screw off.
1: Is that the right way to deal with it, though, Frenchie? We've seen Reggie Jackson pulled out of a game, and he got the business. We've seen Andrew Jones pulled out of a game, and he got the business. Should Vitello have gone and not do it behind closed doors and dealt with him right there in the dugout?
5: I'll tell you what, man. If he had managed a little bit longer, I bet you would have seen a different outcome than that. I just, again, I think where he's at, and look, Devers is under contract for 5 more years. And y'all know this.
1: Yeah.
5: If you got a manager making $3 million and you got a player making $30 million, who's winning out?
1: Yeah, that'd be the player.
0: Right.
5: Yeah, exactly. So I think Vitello's trying to figure it out, but I just thought, what a bad job by a guy who's supposed to be a leader of that team, right? And a leader in the clubhouse. Yeah. Instead of walking by the dude, patting him on the butt, come on, let's go. Like, it just changes the whole morale of what you're trying to do.
0: Well, Frenchie, always great to talk to you. Finn and I are going to try to catch up to that transfusion record coming up on Thursday at the Fan Classic. We'll do our best.
5: I'll tell you what, man. Yeah, it was good. And the tournament we had, they had frozen transfusion.
2: Dear
0: man.
5: So it was, and actually Katie and you know, the member's wife, Corey, they went on like a 2-mile walk and then stopped and got frozen transfusions. So she played for the tie on Saturday.
0: Well, great to talk to you as always. We'll catch up with you next week.
5: Thanks, guys. Appreciate y'all.
0: That is Jeff Francoeur.
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0: Coming up, the Hawks have made some moves. 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Plus, we have a guy on this station that confused some song lyrics. 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

0: 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We've got an NBA draft coming up tomorrow. Tomorrow, Finn is going to break down 10 prospects at number 8 that the Hawks could get. And then Home Team and I will break down the U.S. chance in the round of 16 when they reach that.
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2: There's a war going on.
1: Right now, thank you, Buck. Right now, it looks like and tankathon.com, Michael Brown Jr. out of Louisville, point guard.
0: He's a baller, too.
1: Yeah?
0: He can hoop. Young kid, he was a freshman last year, can get up and down the floor. Michael Brown's pretty good.
1: The other guy that they were linked to for a minute was the Mara kid out of Michigan.
0: The big giant kid was like 7'4".
3: Yeah, the question is he 8th overall talent? And that's where I was going a couple of weeks ago. Maybe not, but he's over 7 feet tall. You can't coach 7 feet. So if you grab him now, it might be high of a price to pay. But 2 years from now, you'll have a big guy and you can fill in the roster over the next few years.
0: So there was a loose internet rumor. And again, first of all, Twitter is a hunk of garbage at this point, because you never know who the blue check, who means they bought it or they're verified. It's just a lot of stuff out there. But there was rumor the Hawks could be coming off of the 8th pick and potentially going to make moves to go acquire somebody. I saw the name Trey Murphy pop up from New Orleans in one of these rumors. Sign me up for that. 6'8". 206-pounder, averaged 21.5 rebounds and 3.8 assists last year, shot 38% from downtown, 47% from the field. Now, he may be, I guess, a little gluttonous if you go another guy that's going to be at that size, wing player, do whatever, but I would rather go get a player than draft a prospect.
1: What's our number one need right now?
0: Size. And then point guard.
1: And point guard.
0: Those two.
1: Yeah.
0: Not wing.
1: You got to dress one of them with the 8th overall pick.
3: Right. In the top 10, getting somebody who could be around for many years and help you climb the ladder of the East that is about to change with Giannis about to leave Milwaukee and either go to Miami or to Boston.
0: If he goes to Boston, you're already behind the Celtics, so it doesn't really matter. You're not any closer. If they get Giannis and Jaylen Brown goes away, which are the rumors that are popping up this morning on ESPN, that Jaylen Brown's on the table. I take that with a grain of salt. I told Home Team, if Jaylen Brown's on the table, the trade's already done. Like, what are you waiting on? If Jaylen Brown is the centerpiece to go get Giannis and you're Milwaukee, you go get Jaylen Brown. So I take that with a grain of salt. My point to that is the Celtics are already better than the Hawks.
3: Yeah.
0: Nobody's debating that, whether you have Jaylen Brown or Giannis Antetokounmpo. If Miami goes and gets him, now you have another team that's right there with you that probably passes you by.
1: NBA draft, as far as watchability, is it? I mean,
0: it's watchable.
1: Yeah.
3: First, the lottery.
0: Yeah.
3: There you go. The lottery is exciting.
1: The lottery, what?
0: That's the exciting, exciting part of the draft.
3: No, your first.
1: When they decided.
3: The end of the lottery.
0: The first 13 picks, that's called the lottery.
3: First round, but once the lottery picks go.
1: I thought you were talking about like when they announced who wins the lottery.
3: No, they're not going to.
1: You're talking about the lottery of the NBA draft.
3: Yes, they're not going to give you the Mega Millions numbers tonight or tomorrow night. The NBA draft lottery.
0: Yeah, right. Once you hit 13, I think the heater at the end of the lottery, you start getting into guys that you may know from college basketball, but there's also going to be guys from overseas that you're not 100% sure who they are. And the one thing I hate about the NBA draft is that stupid, you have to wear the hat of the team that drafted you.
3: Yeah.
0: Like, guys will go up there and wear a hat. They've already been traded. They're going somewhere else. But, you know, you don't have a chance to do so. So that part is ridiculous. Trey?
3: You know who was put on the Atlanta Hawks hat?
1: Talk to me.
3: Pau Gasol.
1: Okay. Uh-huh.
0: Sharif Abdul-Rahim.
3: Luka Doncic.
0: Yeah, Luka Doncic.
1: My God.
0: Yeah.
1: And never even set foot in Atlanta.
3: No.
1: So it happens tomorrow night at 8 p.m. Yep. ABC and ESPN will have it.
0: Here's why I like Brown out of Louisville. He's a bigger guard. He's 6'4" at the lead guard position. Really, any one of the three guards that you could get. Darius Acuff is 6'3". Kingston Flemings is 6'3", almost 6'4". And then Brown is going to be almost 6'5". Like, that gives you size to have somebody at the head of the key that can defend. Hawks also made a move over the weekend. They did re-sign CJ McCollum, 1-year deal, $21 million. No surprise there that they brought him back. he was your best player in the playoffs. He's the reason you won two games against the Knicks, and they make a trade home team. They acquire Aaron Wiggins from the Thunder. 2 years ago, he averaged about 12 points a game. Another guard off the bench to be a guy that you can bring in and give you some depth.
3: I mean, you know, don't want to jump the gun too soon, but similar, not saying the same, similar to how AA is able to find some talent, and it usually works out. It looks like, you know, Jose Saleh is finding talent with Nickeil Alexander-Walker.
0: Right.
3: And now you find a guy who can help you as a shooting guard who's going to be able to help you off the bench.
0: Justin's texting us saying he thinks they changed the hat thing. He thinks they changed. That'll be fine. They need to get rid of it.
3: That hat
0: thing
3: was
0: stupid as hell.
3: Yeah, tired of that hat.
1: Yeah,
0: I don't even, I'll be at this point, silly. Unless you know they're there, I don't even want them wearing a hat. Just go up with however your hair is done. Don't hand them a hat at all. We got to hand this show credit because it is entertaining. If you listen to Buck Ballew at night, it is entertaining. him and Kelly will get into it from time to time. We have callers calling in.
2: Oh, boy, Buck.
0: We have callers calling in that'll get into it. And every now and then, Buck will drop some nuggets. Now, we are very self-effacing on this show. We realize we are not the math show. Like, we suck at it.
1: Yeah.
0: We're not really the geography show.
1: We're all idiots.
3: Actually true. The fact show sometimes. Show.
0: And we're not the facts show. We're not the
1: pronunciation show.
0: We're definitely not the
4: pronunciation. Stupid and ignorant.
0: Some would say we're not the baseball show. We've been said that we don't know baseball. Justin Burney says he'd take your job.
3: Not a soccer show.
0: No.
1: Well, he's not on air yet. It's crazy.
0: Right, I know. He should have a job by now doing like middays or something. I don't know. He can't take
5: I know more baseball case. Than him. I wipe him in baseball.
0: I will say we tend to be the music show. Because we know lyrics to a lot of songs.
1: Yeah.
0: Apparently, Buck doesn't.
6: You know, I've got a song right now that I'm hearing every time I get in the car, turn on the car, the song is on. And it's a female artist, and she's talking about getting hurt. She wants to get hurt, wants to be hurt. And it seems like every time I get in there, they're playing the song about this woman getting hurt. And it's annoying me. I'm not sure who the artist is.
1: What genre are we talking? Pop,
6: but over
1: country?
6: And over again, and the song she's talking about being hurt. H-U-R-T.

0: lonely.
1: That's how lonely we are.
0: And she just wants to be her.
1: I think it's be her.
0: Oh, be her. I thought it was hurt. It's be her.
2: Yeah. Yep, apparently so. Yeah,
0: it's a jealousy thing.
3: Oh, boy, Buck.
4: I got a solid Buck on that one. It's close.
0: It is.
2: No, listen, the first time I listened to it, I thought the same thing, but then you pay a little attention or you do some research and figure out that's not the case. I'm looking at the lyrics right now. I just want to be her so bad. It hurts so bad. It hurts so. I just want to be her. I just want to be her. Mm-hmm. I just want to be her so bad. It hurts so bad. It hurts so.
4: All right. You can.
5: A lot of time in those lyrics.
4: Conflate the two, which is what Buck Ballou did.
2: It's just the chorus. Just take it easy.
5: People get paid millions of dollars.
6: Oh, yeah. Bad Bunny's so much better.
5: He is.
6: Oh, my God.
4: He did a Super Bowl.
5: He makes a lot more money. I can tell you that much.
2: That's fine. Why do we do this every time we talk about music? Bad Bunny's dumbass.
5: Why do y'all bring up Bad Bunny? Like, he's not the only person.
2: Just leave it. Let it be.
5: It's just the number one person. Let it be.
2: You understand what he's talking about. Anyway,
5: I do.
2: Ella Langley
5: is
2: a superstar.
5: She
2: was just here at Truist Park, right?
5: With the Rage
2: Country Fest was awesome.
5: Mm-hmm.
2: And the song is called Be Her. H-E-R. Be Her, not hurt.
6: No, you're right. This is way better.
5: Well, now you're just mashing up stuff together.
4: Disrespectful.
2: You started it, dude.
5: No, he started it. I didn't even say
2: anything. Just let it go.
5: Bad.
2: That's what I'm saying. Just let it go.
5: I can't.
6: That's talent.
4: That's disrespectful.
5: That is just... Again,
4: what did you think about our dress code, our enthusiasm, and our attentiveness to the World Cup match where the United States men's team got a dub 2-0 this past Friday over Australia?
2: I thought it was awesome. Right. I thought you guys did a nice job. John Michaels had the perfect USA t-shirt on.
4: He sure did.
2: And some jeans. You had a sick jersey.
5: Yeah.
2: I don't know where you got that thing at, but that looked good too. And I had my...
5: Yeah, your red polo.
2: Polo, yeah.
5: Blue shorts.
2: Mm-hmm.
5: The only thing I was disappointed, we were inside and outside at Casa.
2: Oh, yeah.
5: I had on jeans, and it got a little soupy there at the end.
2: Hair's warm.
5: Swamp ass.
2: But it's
5: going
2: fine.
5: On.
2: You had the opportunity to be inside if you wanted to, so it was good. What an unbelievable venue,
5: dude.
2: Cosm was. Three different levels, a bunch of different bars, and then even if you don't have tickets to the arena,
5: right,
2: where it looks like you're actually at the game, you can at least walk and check it out. And I think they have people kind of ushering you through.
4: They probably want you to come see it for a minute.
2: Yeah.
4: And then if you don't have a ticket, you have to get to your destination. But getting the peep to see what it looks like in the dome, if you didn't have a chance to go opening night, it certainly will make you think about buying a ticket to make sure you see an event there.
2: Yeah. I still, you guys, what?
5: I'm taking a look right now. We may have another show trip.
4: Oh, yeah.
5: You can go to the Dome from as low as, I believe, $28.
2: Oh.
5: I believe. Let me see how much this ticket. Oh, that one's not $28. That one's $275. To see WWE SummerSlam night number one.
4: Oh. SummerSlam night number one.
5: Mm-hmm.
4: I got it.
5: Saturday, August the 1st, 6 o'clock.
4: Saturday, August 1st. Okay, I got it.
5: Okay, maybe these tickets are... It says from 28, but then when I click on the tickets... Either way, you do have to go in there and actually grab tickets to go sit inside the dome.
4: You know what it made me want to do? It makes me want to see how far down you get in a football or basketball or soccer arena where a match is going on, and then compare it to what was going on at Cosm, because it felt like you were right there.
5: It feels like you're sitting in like section 138. At Mercedes-Benz.
2: And then I assume Cosm is like a national thing where there's different locations.
5: Yeah, there's
2: different
5: one in
2: cities.
5: L.A., there's one Dallas. In Dallas. Yeah.
2: And then they have their own cameras set up at these stadiums where you get the access that you want. Like the sideline behind the goal access is like that's their camera, their feed, where they can punch it to overhead.
5: Right.
2: From the stands or on-field type actions. It's really neat. It's really cool to see.
5: I think we got to get in on this SummerSlam thing.
2: Listen, I'll go. I'll entertain you guys and show up.
4: I'll get you a ticket. Yeah. You have to go to
2: it's entertaining. I'll get you. Listen, I just can't. My biggest problem with it is it's so staged and scripted at times that you just are just shaking your head.
4: Okay.
2: I don't know.
4: The suspension of disbelief.
2: I gave it a shot, dude. I've tried. I did the last time they had the big one. I was watching your girlfriend,
5: Liv Morgan,
2: Liv Morgan do her thing, and when they had the thing where all of 20 different women go out there and fight each other?
5: Rumble. That's the Royal Rumble.
2: The Royal Rumble. Yeah. Let's call it the Royal Rumble. And there are people just sitting in the corner of the ring, and people are waiting to get flipped out on purpose, and well, I don't know.
5: They get beat up. They're tired. They're trying to, you know, they're trying to hold on. I'm looking right now for Falcons tickets. They have not gone on sale yet for Casa.
4: All right.
5: They do have a Thursday night coming up for Falcons Packers, but the ticket sale has not gone on.
4: That'd be fun for road games.
5: Oh, dude, that would be awesome. You know how awesome that would be to watch in there? It would make you feel like you're in the game. So we may have to have that. It's a great spot. We had an unbelievable time, met a bunch of listeners, bunch of people that are fans of the show.
4: I'm looking forward to Thursday night to see if we can get multiple goals again. The novice in me, the novice soccer viewer, I have been thoroughly entertained the first two matches by our team in the World Cup. And not only are we putting the offense together, Finn, we've only given up one goal. Now, I don't know what that means because I don't know the quality of competition in our group. But that being said, I know that our best player was out, and we still got a dub. So that tells me something so far in the World Cup.
2: Can I tell you what a former U.S. men's national team player had to say about our chances
4: to
2: move on? Tim Howard, former goaltender, calls it impossible for the USA to win the 2026 World Cup despite their strong start.
4: Whatever.
0: Impossible.
2: He says impossible. The U.S. cannot unequivocally win the World Cup. That's what he said on his unfiltered soccer podcast with Landon Donovan the other day. The U.S. will have to play the greatest game they've ever played four games in a row. You have to do it in the round of 16, the quarterfinals, the semifinals, and the finals. I don't necessarily agree. I understand where he's coming from because, you know, we haven't competed against these teams in a long time at their level. But you're on a bit of a heater, and it felt a little bit... I don't know what the word of it felt. It was a bit of a downer here in Tim Howard.
5: England said we'd never win the war either.
2: There you go.
5: Right?
2: So you're telling me there's a chance.
4: Okay. I mean, Buster Douglas did knock out Mike Tyson.
5: That is very true.
4: And the Miracle on Ice was a thing that happened.
2: Mm-hmm. So those are one-offs. He's telling you got to do it four times in a row. I got it. I know.
5: Yeah. I mean, Villanova, no disrespect to 85 Villanova, but for them to win a national title as an eight seed, it can happen.
0: We believe in miracles, yes!
5: Yes, there we go. Well, speaking of miracles, we'll talk to Nick and Chris coming up next. What do they have coming up on the show, and what are their thoughts on the Braves potentially chasing a star? That's coming up next here in the Locker Room on The Fan, 680 and 93.7 FM.
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5: 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Bryce Elder, 8 earned allowed over 6 innings of work. Tonight, they're on the road against San Diego. 10-10 first pitch, 8:55 your forward leadoff show. Grant Holmes, Michael King, the pitching matchup. You will have Game 3 of the College World Series tonight. North Carolina won yesterday 6-2 over Oklahoma. That forced a decisive Game 3. 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

0: on 680 93.7 FM. It is the Locker Room. Getting you ready for a big night of Braves baseball. 10-10 tonight. Grant Holmes, Michael King, the pitching matchup, as they will take on Santiago. Santiago. Isn't that the correct pronunciation?
1: That's correct.
0: We are German. The pronunciation show.
1: Mm-hmm.
0: German for what?
1: Wales.
0: Hoo-ha.
1: Uh-huh. That's ridiculous.
0: I mean, that's
1: just left it alone.
0: That's what you can't bring
2: which,
0: it up.
2: Of course, in German means a whale's vagina.
0: There well, see, is. That's even
1: I
0: further.
1: No, you had
0: I
1: it.
0: Wasn't going that far. Maybe. I was just going to leave it right there. We got an NBA draft coming up tomorrow. We've got all kinds of news bouncing around the NBA, potential trades. I think everybody's kind of home team just waiting on what's going to happen with Giannis, because once that domino falls, every other piece will kind of fall into place. It has to happen before tomorrow night, because once it doesn't happen tomorrow, the picks that teams are dangling out there now have no value.
3: Well, yeah, it's coming down to the wire, mm-hmm. because if the reports are accurate, there are only two places, but a lot of teams are on a holding pattern. You don't know who might be trying to make a last second pitch,
0: right,
3: to see if they can get their hands on him. So, you know, it does add another layer of excitement until it officially goes down.
0: So what I look at, interesting, the two dynamics with that. If Boston, the rumor that's out there, it's Jaylen Brown, the 27th pick, and maybe like a pick in a future year. And then Jaylen Brown goes to Milwaukee. Milwaukee is a team that's trying to unload undesirable contracts. Kyle Kuzma they want out of there. Who would have ever thought to pay that dude? Bobby Portis is now sort of diminishing returns. So if you just trade basically player for player and you get a 27th pick, which is way late in the draft, and then presumably another super late first round pick, are you really doing anything to help your franchise?
3: The problem is they went all in a couple of years ago when they got Dame Lillard.
0: And then he got hurt.
3: He gets injured, and it never was going to be anything because your money was already jacked up. And now Giannis looks like he's been tired for a while. You know, there's a lot to be decided. If he goes to Boston, it's going to be a problem for a while.
0: Mm-hmm.
3: If he goes to Miami, it's going to put Miami back in the championship mode once again, and they might have another incarnation of a championship franchise. So there's a lot to be decided, and it certainly is going to be more exciting to see what the conversations are going to be, since he's certainly now definitely going to be on the move.
4: So yes. This is your turn, so this is not your turn.
0: Well, it's going to be your turn real soon to be on the move. I will tell you, the trade deadline, free agency, and stuff a lot of times are more exciting than the NBA regular season. It is. Would you rather be locked in on some of the trades going on right now and movement, or a Tuesday night game between Sacramento and Memphis?
3: I want to know what the Hawks are getting. You're getting point guard for Jalen Johnson. You're getting a big man for him in the franchise. Are you trading out of it? Well, what are the Hawks going to do to improve? They had a really good run in the second half. Now people want more. What can you get to improve the franchise as you climb a ladder?
0: Yeah, it depends on, do you want to stay put and start over with a point guard and hope that he grows? Let CJ McCollum be the guy that kind of is his teacher for the next year, or are you trying to trade away and go get some pieces? It'll be interesting. Chris, what can the Braves do to improve the starting rotation? Is it simply just wait for health, hope that Bryce Elder gets it better, or maybe go out and make some early moves? Are early moves even available in baseball?
5: Yeah, hope in one hand and you don't want the other.
0: Mm-hmm.
5: You know,
0: I like the hope side better.
5: You're going to actually have to engage in every conversation. The problem is the list of names that are people who are going to be really available. The trade deadline doesn't come. The idea of the wild card, who's really going to be in it, who's willing to, you know, raise the white flag earlier, not later. That last, the month of July, July 1st is the day that everybody says, okay, now we can get a little serious. But the problem with this one is if you look at the wild card standings, it's going to be longer. Right. And then somebody's going to go on a 7-day, we're better than them, and you're better than three teams. Oh, my God, we're back in it. So there's going to be a lot of jockeying.
3: Are the assets that you're seeing, like we're seeing, enough? Say it comes down to the end and a bunch of teams are going after the same guys. Are the Braves' assets enough to get
5: what
3: they want?
5: That's what they tell me. You know, the assets, some of them we've seen. I don't know anything about the minor leagues. I never claim to know. If there's a prospect ranking and you say that guy will require a top 20 prospect in all of baseball, do you have a guy in it? I don't know. And again, look, you can make numbers, especially down there, sing and dance. What you really hope is that somebody has scouted somebody. They say, we really want him. and he might not be ranked as high as other people would think. Oh, that you're not really supposed to get that guy for that guy. Like the Jimmy Johnson points chart, mm-hmm. as ridiculous as it is, at least there's something I understand. When it comes right. to minor league players, all it takes is Tampa or Milwaukee or somebody saying, we think that guy's better than you think he is. Then there are certain teams that are better at that. I don't know who players want. Say it all the time. Don't offer. Let them ask. And if you know your player, you have in your mind, are you willing to let him go or not?
0: Yeah, to your point about the wild card, really everybody in the National League, not named San Francisco or Colorado, even the Mets, as bad as they've been, they're yeah. only six out of the wild card. And like a team like Miami, who was really bad, got hot. Now all of a sudden, Sandy Alcantara, maybe you don't want to trade him because they're only a half game out.
5: And that's the problem. And it's going to be even wackier. Is it? Somebody will drop out. Somebody will be bad. Somebody will have a too bad 2-week stretch. Somebody will have 10 games. Something will become clear. Look, I look at San Diego and I think Alcantara's certainly somebody that San Diego wants. But is he going to be available? And then do you have to overpay? Because then you have to tell the people in Florida. Here's the good news for them. Nobody shows up anyway.
0: Right.
5: I'm not worried about selling tickets right. in Florida. It's the one place I'm not worried about selling tickets more than any other. If I trade Sandy Alcantara, what am I going to get? Seven less people there? If I don't trade him, am I going to get nine more people there? So they're the one team. He's the one guy that it really doesn't, the business of it doesn't matter.
3: What do you have? Do you have a pecking order of 1, 2, 3 starting pitchers pie in the sky? If you get them, how you have them ranked?
1: Is Sonny Gray on that list?
5: Yeah, of course he is. You know, it's only been 38 years that we've attached Sonny Gray. I said Sonny Gray was like negative 2 years old the first time I heard he was coming to the Braves. It's been around forever. You know, Scooble's the most interesting guy in a rental. Joe Ryan is interesting up in Minnesota.
1: Who's the guy we
5: They've
1: just
5: got to decide if they're going to get in or not. A Robbie Ray.
1: Yeah.
5: Yeah, he flipped against us.
1: Mm-hmm.
5: So,
1: they did.
5: And they're going to sell.
1: So the point is there's a bunch of options.
5: Well, Milwaukee's going to go in. They don't want to waste this season. They're going to go in. San Diego's absolutely going in. The Phillies are going in. I know who's going in. And now who are you competing against? Right. And at what point do you say, I'm willing to give you a little bit more than I thought I was going to give you to get a guy?
3: What's worst case scenario? Say the Braves don't get Scooble. What's worst case? If the Phillies get him, if the Dodgers get him, if
5: is it going to be good? Is it going to be good?
3: If he's going to be good.
5: I don't care about the trade deadline day. Yeah, I care about what kind of effect does he have in the 2 months after that.
3: If he's out hurt,
5: the Braves can't stay pat. I don't, as a Braves fan, take the media, take what we do for a living out. As a Braves fan, this is not a year to stand pat. Now, what you get done, what you can get done, what seems ridiculous and therefore you don't want to pay, you might tell me at the end, they asked for this and this and we didn't do the deal. And I'll say, you're right. I agree with you. Don't do the deal. But it just feels like you don't get to ride 2021 anymore. You're going to be competing with Milwaukee, who's never won. San Diego, who's never won. Philadelphia hasn't won with this group. There are going to be a lot of people who are in a similar situation. The only thing as a Braves fan I don't want to feel is we're resting on 2021 because it wasn't that long ago.
0: Right.
5: I don't think that's going to be the case, but you are going to be bidding against people who really have a reason to go all in.
3: Could you really be mad, though? And that's where I am. You know, if Double A says, you know what, this is a World Series run or World Series appearing team, and he goes after Scooble and it doesn't work out, I'm not going to be mad at him. He went and got the best available to go a 1-2 that's punch fine. With Chris Sale and let the chips fall.
5: Do you win the World Series? Because if you don't, look, I agree with you. If you go get me somebody that I want and I don't win, I'm not allowed to cry. Only right. one team wins. But does he break down? Is he not looking like an ace? Is it one of those where you go, what we gave up for 2 months of not good, and then October even worse, that's when you go, well, there wasn't a lot of empirical evidence after he came back from the injury.
3: My thing is, we've seen Ronald Acuña Jr. break down. Austin Riley had it. Everybody's hurt.
0: Right.
3: Everybody's hurt. And then when they get hurt, we say, oh, he's coming back, he'll be fine. So why can't we do the same for Tarek Skubal is where my brain is as a Braves fan.
5: You can. What are you willing to give up, and is somebody willing to give up more? Like, you can lose an auction.
3: Sure.
5: You can have your paddle up and go, you know, at a certain point, that guy's going to win. I realize he's throwing more at this than I'll ever throw at it. I'm not going to be angry about that. I'm not going to be overly angry about that. But give me how the results go. That's the crazy part.
3: I've got a worst case scenario.
5: I can give you the best case scenarios. People got guys at the trade deadline and they didn't win a World Series.
3: Right.
5: Mm-hmm. So am I supposed to be, as an outsider? Oh, I understand. That just didn't work. CC Sabathia with Milwaukee.
0: Yeah.
5: There are a lot of times the best piece at the trade deadline does not mean that. 2021, we picked up three guys off scrap heaps.
0: Sure.
5: And we ended up winning a World Series. So we have actually had the outlier type thing.
0: We had a pitcher in that World Series that got one out to start the game. That was it. We won that game.
5: A lot of things going on.
0: Because we were all in the building having a great time. Have you ever been to an auction?
5: Yeah, of course. Yeah, I mean, not of course. Yeah.
0: I was gonna say, of course,
5: I've been at an auction. I sat at one of the, yeah, I watched people.
0: So you didn't actually get involved
5: with
0: the little paddle?
5: But okay. I knew when I was out. I mean, there's charity events that they've done auctions like that. Mm-hmm. I've sat at an auction. I've got stuff on eBay. That's an auction.
3: I've only won one auction at a charity event. It was a Hank Aaron print. Mm-hmm. And it was the only one I've ever won in my life. You know, you always.
5: If you're one for one, good for you. If you liked it and you still have it, good for you. You won.
0: Let
5: me ask a question. If you watched a rocket launch, would you come in the next day and declare you were an astronaut?
0: No.
5: Okay. Just wondering. I heard the soccer thing.
3: Yeah,
5: I heard the soccer.
0: What about?
5: Going to watch 2 hours of soccer,
0: uh-huh.
5: And then now come here for soccer. Like every once in a while, this is the problem with our industry. It's a problem with our industry.
0: You are a
5: hater. Watch a rocket launch and then go, I'm an astronaut.
3: What you're saying though, that we don't have the ability.

0: Do you really want to ride with that? I'm asking you directly. Do you want to ride with that?
1: That is very facetious coming out of my mouth.
0: Do you want to ride? Do you want to ride with that?
2: I'm going to rise to the occasion and support my teammate.
3: We are not the soccer show. I promise you that.
1: I'm not sure what show we are at this point.
3: Yeah, it's been a soccer
1: Look, we're
0: playing everything. You've owned everything. So just don't. Every once in a while, just let it be, man. You went to watch soccer. You cheered on Team USA. That's good enough.
3: Yeah.
4: There is no soccer show.
1: No.
0: That is good enough.
4: Doesn't exist.
1: Finn was mad at us that we weren't locked in the second half. I was like, nothing's going on.
2: I put an American
1: just kicking
2: flag
1: it back and forth
2: in my cheese.
4: You showed these two an open buffet. What did you think they were going to pay attention to soccer?
0: By the way, that's
4: what
0: the
4: did you think was going to
0: that's
4: happen?
0: The problem. There's always
1: you know
0: something.
1: I can hear you when you say that.
0: There's always something going on. You just decided there's nothing going
3: sitting
0: on.
3: Sitting at a table having, I guess it was dinner, lunch?
1: It was lunch.
3: Lunchy?
2: Yeah.
3: Lunchish. And then it was time to get up and go by closer to a TV. And this guy's like, we're going to lose our table. I was like, what are you talking about, lose your table?
0: That's my point.
3: I mean, three or four times went back to the buffet.
1: I only went back one time. So
3: unbelievable. And
0: I don't want to put anybody's business. Was this a freebie?
2: Yeah.
3: May have been.
0: Okay.
4: So you went back for dessert. That's a separate trip. That doesn't even count.
3: Yeah.
1: Well, I don't.
4: You guys got to start watching yourselves.
1: No.
4: Be careful.
1: When I went back the second time, I got like three more skewers, and I put the dessert on the plate.
0: Doesn't matter.
4: Now you're mixing.
0: It's over.
4: Entrees and desserts.
0: You shouldn't have gotten involved. You shouldn't have gotten involved.
3: It's okay.
0: It was over. We handled it. And
3: we entertained. It was great.
1: Come back tomorrow. Finn's going to break down Iraq and whoever the hell they play today.
3: Mm-hmm.
1: Who are you going to break down?
3: It'll be Argentina. And then France plays later. Norway and Senegal is probably the game you want to tune into.
1: Yeah. How about watch the College World Series?
3: Okay, we can do that.
2: The innings of the Braves.
1: Nick and Chris coming up next. Got to say thanks to Chris Thames. We're all cheering for North Carolina today, I think. Matt Lear, great job as always. David, great job. We'll see you guys tomorrow. Nick and Chris, follow us here on The Fan, 680 at 93.7 FM.
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7: 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You've got the X platform, which is brought to you by Harris Cherokee Casino and Resort, based on the treatment that Wyndham Clark received there in New York. Who do you love to hate? Because the New Yorkers apparently love to hate Wyndham Clark, the U.S. Open victor, the ninth golfer in the history of the U.S. Open to lead wire to wire. And it didn't matter because he was playing with Scottie Scheffler, the crowd serenading Scottie Scheffler on his birthday, singing happy birthday to him and openly cheering against Wyndham Clark when shots would go off kilter. They would cheer.
8: Yeah, we don't like you. One guy got thrown out allegedly because he said, "Hope you choke," all day long, and then they threw him out. One of the guys got thrown out. He might be in, or somebody else might be in trouble. He had what looked like an official lanyard and badge on, and I got to tell you something. If somebody got a guy in who's getting thrown out, that's probably not good for the guy who got thrown out, but it could be worse for somebody else. I don't understand it, though. What if we gotten to the point where telling a guy you hope he bombs and chokes all day, you get thrown out from something? I guess, it's the gentleman's game.
7: Right, but I guess it depends what sport it is, because obviously we've heard, and players have heard, needless to say, a lot worse than that in football and baseball and basketball.
8: Yes.
7: A lot worse.
8: Yeah, so when did it become this?
7: I don't know.
8: Okay. You know, I know it's a gentleman's game, and I know, you know, we follow our own rules. I don't know if you know this. We tell it ourselves. I know all those things. You're not allowed to talk when a guy's in a backswing. Don't talk when he's about to line up a putt. Not putting, but line up a putt. Shh, everybody quiet. That's fine. That's the way it goes. I just don't understand when if a guy's walking down the fairway, I'm going to let you hear something, Rory. I got some sound later. What Rory heard and what Rory did is the best way to handle it. You don't need, I don't understand how you'd be chucking people out. You want to say that it's abusive or cursing and there's kids around? Fantastic. Throw them out. I don't think telling a guy you hope he chokes and bombs all day is worth throwing a guy out.
2: Now, I don't think it was quite that severe yesterday, but Bryce Elder was getting booed and Ha-Sung Kim was getting booed. It's so bad when you listen to the broadcast now with Ben and Darren O'Day yesterday, and I know it was a blowout situation as the game went on. They're almost not even talking about Ha-Sung Kim at bats now. They're almost trying to gloss over them now. They're so bad.
8: Well, they're happening. We just don't need to discuss much of them. And look, you might lose your mind if you actually got a base hit again or something that mattered, but what are you supposed to say? You can't make anything up. There's nothing in the game notes. And look, I know this game. I did Falcons pre and post for long enough where you're going, you know, I'm going to call it like it is. Strikes are strikes, balls are balls, good is good, bad is bad. No problem. And the Falcons were okay with that. But I know there were times that you're looking in the game notes looking for something on a guy. You go, well, I ain't going to talk about him because there's nothing. There's nothing there. You can't glean anything out of a game note that would give you a conversation starter, middler, or finisher about Ha-Sung Kim.
2: And so now we're starting to hear the rumors, like Bob Nightingale mentioned something over the weekend. Tariq Skubal, the Braves are a sleeper there. Ken Rosenthal said, if you're going to part with a couple of top prospects, this farm system is better than a lot of people believe it is. Whatever you want to say about it, Tariq Skubal, Alex Anthopoulos has to talk to Detroit, has to talk to Boston about Sonny Gray, has to do something because this rotation as constructed right now, you got some issues.
8: Well, it's wonky, and you can't really believe it's just going to fix itself, so you go out and you try to make a deal. Will he? I don't know. Will it be a, what do you call it, an A-list celebrity? Will it be a C-list celebrity? Will it be a move like what happened in 2021 where you go, I don't really understand any of those, and all three ended up working? You don't know until it's done. I don't understand how we'd be a sleeper in Skubal. If we have the commodities, if we have a need, why would we be a sleeper?
2: I agree. I mean, that's the term that keeps getting used, and we'll talk to Buster Olney about that when he joins us for his weekly conversation at noon. I don't know if it's going to be, as you said, that A-list celebrity, but you have to do something right now, and I don't know if you want to call it a slump. He'll get right again. They were talking about the fact that Bryce Elder, during the broadcast here on The Fan and The Fan app yesterday, doesn't do well when it's hotter outside. It wasn't that hot yesterday. And then we also heard, well, you know, aside from that second inning, you know, he pitched five scoreless innings. That's like saying, you know, aside from that trip in Louisiana back in 1973, Jim Croce was really lucky when it came to flying on airplanes. Yeah, it doesn't matter. Because you gave up eight runs in that inning.
8: Well,
2: so I don't care what you did after that.
8: Your Jim Croce analogy is a little bit off because Bryce Elder had a chance to pitch after the plane crash.
2: But you know what I mean.
8: Jim Croce,
2: you know, aside
8: had no
2: from
8: shot.
2: That one incident, he was fine when he got on airplanes. Yeah, there's that one incident. And there's that one inning yesterday that you really can't overlook.
8: Well, Nick, I can tell you in the fall, it'll be a little bit cooler than it is in the middle of the summer. So
2: they talked about him pitching this upcoming weekend in San Francisco. It's going to be a little bit cooler, so maybe he can get right there. What I do know is, in his last five starts, Bryce Elder has allowed 24 earned runs, 39 hits over 26 innings. That's an ERA, Chris, of 8.31. Now, you're the baseball expert, so allow me to defer to you. That's bad, right?
8: Well, let me do this. This is the analogy I use with my children. I will use it with people around here. Everybody's week to week. It's all fluid. So if you're going to rank him like a college football ranking, Martin Perez is now ranked higher than Bryce Elder. That's the situation. Martin Perez has been the most consistent best pitcher for this team now for a little bit.
2: Which is insane.
8: He's been a tick better than Chris Sale. But at the end of the day, whoever you are, wherever you've been slotted, oh, thank God, we have a number two in Bryce Elder. No, as of now, you move back. Martin Perez is in front of you. Now the question becomes, what's Grant Holmes going to do? And he's going to get a crack at it.
2: He's going to pitch tonight.
8: Right. Does he push himself out of the five? Because that's the other thing that he's on the verge of. If there was another body that you wanted to do it with, i.e. somebody healthy back, Jarrett Richey. Jarrett Richey had a really bad inning, but his other innings were good. Okay, I'm more willing to talk about Jarrett Richey that way than I am about Bryce Elder.
2: Hurston Waldrop will talk about his numbers over the weekend momentarily. Here's Bryce Elder on having to wear it yesterday.
9: You know, I guess sometimes they don't hit it at guys. I thought they did a heck of a job, you know, waiting me out and putting good swings on stuff. And even early counts, just kind of taking a hit that that the pitch allowed them to have. So hats off to them. But, I don't know. Obviously, it did not pitch good, but it sure didn't feel like eight runs. So I was kind of pleased with getting six. But other than that, you know, got to be better than that in the second. Figure out how to get out of that.
2: Listen, we're going out west. You got to wear it, brother. That's the way it has to be. You're pitching.
8: Mm-hmm.
2: He understood that. Walt Weiss understood that. Everybody understood that in the stadium. He's got to stay in that game.
8: Had there been a moment where he pushed his pitch count because it was later in that game, not earlier, then you just go get him because the pitch count is what it is, and you're going to sort of watch that more than you're going to watch the score. The time of the game that he did it, it was about pitch count at that point. You've got to go get outs, and you got to figure this out. And he did. At the end of the day, though, you had gotten bombed by a team that really hadn't bombed anybody. They win. They're really good. They're fundamentally sound. You make a mistake against them. See Ozzie the other day. Look, Ozzie was a hero with two home runs, but he also had a play at second base that led to a problem and why that team wasn't winning at that point. And yesterday, Contreras is a guy that can certainly hit home runs, but it was I can't get it out. He had Yelich. Didn't he have Yelich down to two strikes?
2: He did.
8: And it was that moment where you go, okay, how's this inning going to go? Boom. It went bad on that at-bat, and this is what we said about Elder. If it goes bad for an at-bat, does it extend the inning and then bring you the uh-oh? That's what happened the other day.
2: And that's been bad. Bryce Elder, he's overcome that aside from the last five starts. But even then, he started dancing through raindrops prior to that. Hurston Waldrop, could he be a solution somewhere down the road? Yesterday, Gwinnett, as he continues to come back from having those loose bodies removed in his elbow. 4 2/3, 2 hits, 1 earned run, 2 walks, 5 strikeouts, 43 strikes on 71 pitches.
8: Wouldn't it be something if we trade our loose body guy for their loose body guy? You know, the guy who had the miracle surgery that's, I think, going to be named after him at some point. Waldrop is a guy I really like, but he's also he's pitching for now, no doubt, with this team. I don't know if he's untouchable, but he's also pitching, Nick, for anybody else that you might be thinking about doing a deal with.
2: Right. He's on display, perhaps, as you said, the one guy who had the loose bodies and Tarik Skubal had the miracle surgery for the other guy in Hurston Waldrop. Those numbers down to AAA yesterday, put forth by Hurston Waldrop, your WellStar WellStat of the day. 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You brought up Saturday. Saturday and the day before that, Friday, very much a playoff feel.
8: Oh, yeah.
2: To those games. Very much so.
8: Look, there was this Harrison kid. The light is so bright on Mizorowski, nobody's realizing that that kid's standing right there. And with Zach Wheeler throwing well now in Sanchez, and you look at Harrison and Mizorowski, they're the best 1-2 punches in baseball, perhaps. And you just beat those teams, and you beat them by a run, and you beat them because close and late, your bullpen did the shutdown stuff. Everything that you wanted, what hadn't happened in a 7-game stretch, where's my bullpen? Didn't have him, didn't need him. We weren't winning. Well, you found out those two nights, even though Iglesias gives up a run, a shutdown bullpen at the back end is what you need to win playoff games. Playoff atmosphere, win close games, come up with a big hit late. That happened 2 days in a row. Yesterday, you just got bombed early.
2: Yeah, but get back to Saturday. Ozzie Albies batting right-handed, 2 home runs. Were they home runs in just about any other stadium? No, and the guys brought that up during the broadcast as well. But that doesn't matter. All that matters is he walked them off 3-2 on that 2-run shot in the 9th inning.
8: And going back to Martin Perez, the star of the night that wasn't going to be talked about was Martin Perez that night. He went toe-to-toe with Jacob Mizorowski. They both went 6 innings, and my guy was at least every bit as good, just not as wow, with his 89.5-mile-an-hour fastball. The dichotomy between those two guys on the mound and what they were doing and flipping to try to get outs. And then Matt Olson had 2 at-bats in both of those games where he was on base for Dubon, he was on base for Ozzie. You know, it didn't look like, oh, that was not an exceptionally good series for Matt Olson, except he found the at-bats when he needed
2: it. He came through in big moments. Here's Ozzie Albies. Gabe Burns from the AJC asked him about this edition of the Braves, and this is what Ozzie had to say.
10: Oh, this team is really special, and I've been around this team for a long time with a really special group each and every year. But this one is definitely, I'll say, one of the top two that I have him on the list. Definitely a special team group, great group of guys, and our staff just do anything in their power to prepare us every single day to go out there and compete. Be here to expect to win every day, so I'm really satisfied and honored to be with this team.
2: Now, he said the other team was 21,
8: mm-hmm.
2: Obviously the team that won the World Series.
8: Yeah, that was resiliency at the end.
2: Yes, very much so.
8: The first few months probably weren't very enjoyable for anybody.
2: Because they were flirting with not being a playoff team.
8: That's right.
2: At this point in time in the season, when you look back to 21, even after the All-Star break. Well, then they got hot at the right time.
8: And they got hot, and then it was the dugout celebrations, and it was the pearls, and it was everything else. And yeah, you'd look back and you go, oh, I don't even remember the first 4 months. I just remember August on. And that would be a really good team because she ended up winning a World Series with misfit toys. I mean, that was the beauty of that. If you want to think about the whole season, you're lying. You're thinking about actually when the Misfits came in and you just said, look at us, we're really good. This group does. This coach and staff works. He's right about all that. It's just you can't be, if you have an ability to not be undermanned or if you have an ability to get better, Alex Anthopoulos is going to do everything to try to make this team better. But as I said earlier with the auction thing, if somebody outbids you, somebody outbids you.
2: It seems like he's going to stick to his guns. He's got something in mind when it comes to a deal, the framework of a deal, and you're right, he's not going to color outside those lines. He just won't do it. Whether you like that or not, he's not going to do it.
8: I'm going to tell you, I do think everybody has that moment where you go, okay. There's a stick to my guns at every cost, and then I think there's that wiggle room of, I don't know, you're sitting down, I hate to say it, it's not dramatic like this, but you're at the edge of your bed and you go, okay, I know I'm giving up control and I know I'm giving up an arm and I know I'm giving up and I'm getting a rental type player, especially if it's a rental type player. I think he might budge just a tick this year because I think this year what you seem to have a chance to do, I think in 2023 you thought you were going to pound your way to a title. I think in 2024, you thought the bounce back from 23 was going to happen. I think 25 was such a disaster. I honestly believe you add up those 3 years, and I think he might go a tick more than he thought he was going to go.
2: Well, Steve Phillips would agree. He said he's got to go all in this year when he joined us last week because of what happened last year. And maybe, Chris, you're right. When Alex said what he said, you know, a few Sundays ago on Braves Vision,
8: that's right.
2: Maybe that was him planting the seed because he never talks like that.
8: It's 23, 24, 25. It's not just last year. They're better than last year. But they have the taste.
2: Well, last year was the proverbial icing on the cake. Now, I don't want to call him one of those misfits, but Mauricio Dubon, what he did on Friday with the bases loaded and a 1-2 count facing the Miz, he turns on a 101-mile-an-hour fastball to essentially win the game. Yaz helps out later with the home run, but sure. I mean, that at bat and what he's doing with two outs and runners in scoring position, guy's hitting .382, Mauricio Dubon, with two outs and runners in scoring position, with 23 RBIs. 1-2, he's down against the Miz and does what he does, turning on that fastball. It's absurd.
8: I was over there Friday, and I had a chance to talk to him for a second and a couple of, and I came to the pregame show, and I said, look, if there's an at-bat to be found against Mizrowski, make it beat Dubon. His two-strike approach, two-out approach, put-the-ball-in-play approach, I'm not telling you it's going to be successful. But if I had one at-bat that I could choose against that guy on the mound and you told me this at-bat is the biggest at-bat of the game, I'll take Dubon. I'm not taking a high-priced guy. I'm not taking a bigger name. I'm taking a guy who I've seen work an approach. I texted with Tim Hyers on Saturday, and that was part of the text thing was it was the right guy because, you know, here's what he said. His first at-bat, he was lights out. He gave him credit. He said, but I absolutely went back my other at-bats with a mindset and approach of you're just supposed to put the ball in play. You don't want to be a hero against certain guys. Put the ball in play and see what happens. It's baseball. And he ends up with a big hit. And he was the right guy for that moment.
2: Dubon once again comes through. Here he is talking about facing the Miz.
11: As a hitter, as a competitor, they always tell you, you know, never give him enough credit. Well, that guy's lights out, man. That guy, it's a different fastball. You know, it's been blessed, man. He goes out there and throws the fastball and then the cutter and everything and, you know, try to put a good at bat. I mean, first thing I took of him, I went my normal, and then after that, the whole game, I went two-strike approach, you know, try to put something in play, try to make it happen, and then, you know, when I got the bases loaded, I was just trying to put it in play.
2: But here's where Dubon really gets it. Before he talked about himself, unprompted, the first thing he said was, credit to Martin Perez, because we're not in this game, and I'm not in that situation, if not for Martin Perez.
8: That's correct.
2: That's the ultimate teammate right there.
8: Chris Sale. You know, there are certain guys you just look around and you go, you know what? They're going to make sure that everybody who's supposed to get talked about is going to get talked about. They asked him about Ozzy, the play behind him. Chris Sale didn't go to that. What did he end up talking about? The big home run. He was not going to say, oh, woe was me. He was not going to do any of that. And I like what Dubon said about Perez because I thought Perez was actually the most important piece in that game. For the entirety of that game, Martin Perez was the guy of that game.
2: Throwing 89 against the guy routinely throwing over 100 miles an hour and beating him. And listen, the bullpen I thought was a little bit rusty. They weren't used in a while. Suarez loads the bases, gets out of it, and Eli White saves Raisel Iglesias with an outstanding throw. And I don't think enough credit, like a first baseman digging out a ball, nobody really talks about that because it's kind of his job. What Drake Baldwin did on that tag at the plate, the setup and the tag, making the catch and doing all that in one motion, no one's talking enough about that, in my humble opinion.
8: But it's why the throw was was so lights out is that you've done that as a catcher forever. There's a drill. I watched them do it with outfield play. You get down and you get down like it's a play, even when you're doing a pregame. The throw was so online to be able to do everything that the catcher needed to do. It goes through Riley's head. You actually have it set up. He's set up on the right part of the plate, and boom, there it is. It's right where you want it to be. I'll tell you this. You're right. Give him credit because the play was made, and it's hard to throw guys out at the plate. But you and I would have both said, how the hell in the ball wouldn't handle that? Because it was that good a throw. That one he's supposed to handle. But he's supposed to get it down.
2: When you're set up right, sometimes it's the little things. We saw it a couple of times in the College World Series. Catchers not being set up right, and guys are safe at the plate. Here's White talking about the play.
12: Yeah, you know, I was playing on the line a little bit, and he kind of hit it towards the gap. So I was really just trying to cut the distance down, get to the ball quick, and tried to throw it through Riley, and thankfully got a good second skip there, and Baldy was able to hold on to it. So that was huge.
2: And the rest, as they say, is history. As the Braves win a series off to San Diego, 10-10 first pitch with Grant Holmes on the mound tonight. Ford leadoff show at 8:55.
8: He made a great catch in the corner too. And you remember this guy plays
2: before.
8: He plays both left field and right field for this team. So do not let that go away unnoticed either, because it's two very different positions, left field and right field, in this building.
2: 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The national champs lose a coach to the NBA. We'll talk about that. And on the eve of the draft, the Hawks making not one but two moves. Are they done yet? All things NBA when it comes to all of these moves, we'll discuss at 10:45. What is the state of the Falcons with training camp a little more than a month away? We try to answer that at 11 o'clock. And Buster Olney, as we told you earlier, going to have his weekly baseball conversation with us. He, by way of ESPN, will join us at noon. 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It's the organic swell we've all been asking for, and it's here as we talk some Team USA next on Cellini and Domino, the Fan 680, 93.7 FM, and for free, the Fan app. Down this road, my 17-year-old said, Dad, I need a car. And I said, I don't want to sit in a dealership. And I heard Lowe's talking about the Honest Car Guide. So I called the Honest Car Guide, 844-SHOW-ME-1. 844-SHOW-ME-1. 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
26: 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We started the Braves. I got whipped by the Brewers yesterday. yesterday, 9-4 the final. They still take 2-3 in Milwaukee over the weekend, though, or over Milwaukee, I should say. Now they're headed out for 6 games, starting with three game set in San Diego. Grant Holmes on the mound for game one versus the Padres at 10-10 tonight, streaming on your fan app. Instagram, Buster only coming up at noon. The Hoops news, Hawks bringing back C.J. McCollum on a $21 million deal and traded 2 second-round picks to the Thunder for Aaron Wiggins. We have breaking news concerning college basketball and the NBA. Stick around for that. 4 more cup games coming up today. Argentina and Algeria at 1 o'clock. 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

0: Hawks moves and some possible draft moves, but the draft tomorrow in about 20 minutes from now. Dusty May, the head coach of the national champion Michigan Wolverine basketball team, is no longer their head coach. According to Shams and Schefter, among others, Pete Thamel, he is leaving Michigan to become the head coach of the Dallas Mavericks.
1: Yep. We had talked about him when I joked that Mike Brown should have been fired during the Hawks series. I said, call Dusty May, because Dusty May seems like a guy, while he's a Midwesterner, he might have been there, done that now, and he might actually be available. So they're going to go to the coaching ranks. And if you look around at what he's got, what it is Dallas might be doing, I don't know if the ownership group, you know, do they want to be in Vegas? Was Mark Cuban going to get back in? You look at the roster and you look at the paycheck. And by the way, I'm sure he was going to get a big number in Michigan. You just go, it's time. And this is what we say about coaches. Do you want to check to see if your stuff would work at that level? What a rise for Dusty May. That guy did it the old-fashioned way, and then he was basically in Michigan for no time, and it was kind of like, yeah, this guy must know what he's doing.
0: To Dallas to coach the Mavericks is Dusty May. How this son of a Super Bowl champ made headlines of his own on Friday leads into the attendance, and it leads into the people watching the U.S.-Australia match at, as it's being called, not Lumen Field in Seattle, because we cannot use the sponsor names. Almost 21 million viewers between Fox, Telemundo, and Peacock, and it's an odd start time at 3 o'clock, but it doesn't matter. It's the highest-ranked 3 o'clock soccer match ever, and I know things are different now with the ratings, but still, we've been asking for this groundswell. I don't know how it's going to turn out now that the competition, based on what I've been told, because I am no soccer expert, based on what I've been told now, the competition after this, what turned out to be a friendly now, this upcoming Thursday against Turkey, after that it's going to get a little bit tougher for Team USA.
1: Well, because then it's a knockout round and you don't have the ability to go, who else is losing in my pool and do I actually just have to do this or do I have to do that? I will tell you, there's a brand new presentation of problems, though, for Mauricio, the man who's actually going to make the decisions. What are you going to do? You're going to sit down Pulisic? Do you have him make a cameo? You got a calf. And here's what's crazy. They were so good that not needing this game leads to the rest versus rust. And do you want to get out of attack mode? Do you want to play subs? Because you might be using subs a little bit, although in a knockout, you would think you're actually bringing your bench down. I would take my five best players. And John Abraham was just in studio. So let me use the analogy everybody understands. I'm going to take my five best players and you're not playing. If I deem and if I can't figure out who my five are, who do I need the rest of the way? You're not playing.
0: So you don't
1: know
0: the
1: story. It's why they carry a squad. It's why they actually have subs is for a moment like this, and I'm telling you, you get sort of antsy about it. You think about it. Are we going to take away an edge? Are we going to just take a game off? Let guys watch. It's more time off. I'm willing to do that more than I'm willing to risk the injury.
0: I agree with you. If you don't know the story, John Abraham, 2012, the Falcons have everything clinched going into the final game of the regular season against Tampa. He plays, suffers a high ankle sprain, and is not a factor, or at least wasn't the factor that he could have been in the postseason as they lose to the Niners in that conference championship game. And we mentioned this game against Turkey is essentially a friendly. It doesn't mean anything. You've already advanced if you're Team USA. Pulisic, there's no way he's going to play. I don't think, unless you want to get him out there
1: that's what people
0: and
1: are
0: see
1: saying.
0: How the calf is feeling. I personally, I'm, again, no soccer aficionado, but I think it does cross over into what you talked about with football. Why risk it? It's a game that means nothing. Why risk it?
1: Yeah, but again, you're going to have a long period of time off where you're not in attack mode. You can tell me we're going to practice in attack mode. And what I don't know what the number is. I don't know this well enough. If there are guys that I say, hey, coach, let's have a meeting. Who do we absolutely need to move on if we're really going to make a run at this? It's Jimmy, it's Johnny, it's Bobby, it's him. I'm telling you what I'm doing. I'm not playing him. And I know that, again, I worry about the edge, and I worry about that much time off. I worry about all of it. But I don't want to be known as the guy who didn't give me the best chance to win because we had a guy get hurt during a game that meant nothing. And it's crazy that we played well enough and the pool isn't good enough, and that's the truth too, that the third game doesn't matter. I don't even like it, to tell you the truth. You know, if I'm going to be a filthy American, I want the best of both worlds. I wanted this game to matter. I wanted the U.S. to win, and I wanted them to have that edge of playing in a close 1-0, 2-1 type game to advance. All that went out the window, and it's great news if you do what I think you're supposed to do. Protect yourselves a little bit.
0: But it's still a tall task for Team USA. If you listen to their one-time goalie who had one of his records tied over the weekend, Tim Howard, lay it out.
2: The U.S. cannot unequivocally win the World Cup. The U.S. will have to play the greatest game they've ever played four games in a row. Round of 16, quarterfinals, semifinals, finals. It is literally impossible for the U.S. to win the World Cup. That's going to come across crazy. People are going to say I'm whatever. That's just the reality. But we're super excited for this ride we're on.
0: Now, that's a guy that has been there. So, in other words, you have to play like the 1980 Miracle on Ice hockey team played against the Russians
1: four times in a row.
0: Yeah, but not four times in a row.
1: And I'm going to tell you where I disagree with
0: that. That's just what he's saying. He's the guy that knows.
1: You do know he's the most famous alum of my high school. He's a North Brunswick, New Jersey guy. And look, maybe that's the jersey in him just coming out and saying, I can't sit here and look into that camera and lie. Unequivocally, they can't win. My problem with that statement is, you don't have to be the best team for 90 minutes. You just don't. You don't have to be ranked as high. You don't have to have as many stars, as many Premier League players, as many guys who've been in the World Cup. You don't. You have to win moments in these games. I'm shocked that he went that deep in. Because I would have just thought, when you say unequivocally, I know that they're going to play teams that are better than them. Ranked higher, more World Cup experience, stars, whatever it might be. But you don't have to win for 90 minutes. You know what? You get a corner kick with a header where all of a sudden a goalie gets screened. And you're playing against a good team. Well, you know what? You can beat them 2-1 because you got a goal. There's a penalty.
0: But can you sustain it four matches in a row? He thinks it's impossible.
1: Okay.
0: Based on his World Cup experience.
1: I would, look, I don't say 10 out of 10s. I don't say the greatest ever. This is one of the reasons. I'm not telling you he should look into the camera and go, let me tell you, we can get three miracles in a row. I don't think you need miracles. It's not a game that you need miracles for 90 minutes. You need something good. You can create something good. By the way, somebody gets a red card for the other side. They're playing down. Somebody gets hurt for the other side. Way too many variables in a soccer game to have me believe that unequivocally they can't win. I don't know enough about where, like what I should say, 38% chance, 22% chance. I have no idea. I just know that in any game, anytime there's competition, there are outside forces that come into play.
0: Now, how do you say this character's name? Derek Thomas, you've been saying it.
3: Zlatan Ibrahimovic.
0: Yeah, you've been saying it before the show, during the show, in my ear. Here's what he has to say. He disagrees with Tim Howard.
4: Zlatan, I want one word from you. Can the U.S. win this World Cup, yes or no?
5: Yes.
4: Okay, Zlatan has spoken.
0: Not a lot of analysis there, but he believes.
1: Well, she said one word.
0: They can do it.
3: That's your mic drop.
1: I'll give him credit. He followed the rules. He had other things to say.
3: No one ever follows that rule when you ask for a short.
1: Hey, damn right. Well, because she's supposed to come back.
3: To him.
1: I know that.
0: Especially the guy sitting across from me. No offense.
3: Making a point, Nick.
1: No offense taken. The minute I have to take offense for having an opinion in this business will be the day that I leave. The problem is she probably had nine people in her ear screaming I had to go to break.
0: Right. That's probably true.
1: I can tell you I do know that he actually expanded upon it. He expounded upon the idea, and part of it is, whether it's momentum, whether it's feel good, whether it's I got a coach who will change up in the middle of a game or go into a strategy of a game that will do something a little bit different than maybe you expected. Those are all reasons why you can win a soccer match.
0: And maybe these are the reasons why Tim Howard said they can't do it. We're ranked 13th, according to FIFA, in the world rankings. Australia, the team they just beat, 25th. Paraguay was 42nd. Turkey is 26th, the team they play in a friendly, seemingly, on Thursday because it doesn't mean anything. And you're going to play, obviously, much better competition as you advance.
1: Yeah, that's the goal. I mean, look, at the end of the day, too, it's a bracket. You want to see somebody who's not supposed to beat a team beat them and makes it a little bit easier. We talk about path to a title all the time. Will it get easier? I don't know. Will you be able to make up for the idea that you're not as good? You don't have as many Premier League players? I'm telling you, you're a corner kick away. You're a slide tackle away that gets called to a penalty kick. Now, I will also say, I don't know how this works internationally. I'd like to be refereed like I'm a world-class team where the other guy doesn't go get benefits of the doubt. Offsides you don't have to worry about anymore. They figure that one out. They're going to go. That was the robbery rule in the world of soccer. If you wanted somebody to win or have an edge, just blow an offsides call. They didn't have review. Now they do. You can get look, the Americans.
0: They scored a goal based on review on Friday.
1: Right. And now all of a sudden you're up two. So my point is, I would like it to be refereed. If it's going to be physical, let it be physical. Don't referee it one way. You get a yellow, you get a penalty. That's a penalty when it's not for the other guy. That you know and I know that this happens to better teams get more calls. this would be the example of better teams getting more calls. I hope not. I can level the playing field a little bit if it's called square. I think a lot of these matches over the years haven't been, because not that they're looking to push somebody along, but no, they're better than you. That's not a penalty. I've seen this guy do this on a world stage. That's not a penalty. He knows how to slide tackle.
0: Now, on the offsides call that was overturned, Alex Freeman scored. That's the son of one-time Packer wide receiver Antonio Freeman, who has a Super Bowl title, but he said watching his son play, and especially if he watches his son play and win the World Cup, would be a much bigger thrill,
1: no doubt,
0: than winning a Super Bowl. If you don't have kids, you don't understand.
1: You want more for your kids than you ever wanted for yourself,
0: right,
1: unless you're just a narcissistic Glencoe. And I've known people. No offense, people across the table from me. If we're going to play that game, let's just play the game of exposing
0: each other.
1: You
0: counter my no offense with
1: right,
0: no offense of your own.
3: Chippy Monday.
1: Right. I don't believe that you would actually, I don't believe this. You can tell me, oh, of course I won your national title or whatever the hell it was at Mount Union.
0: No, I want him to do more. I absolutely want him to do more. You're absolutely wrong in that regard. I will not accept Nico slander.
1: Okay. It's not Nico slander. It's you slander. It's not Nico slander. That's how much you didn't even understand the comment.
0: Right. That's how narcissistic I am. I made it about me.
1: Good Lord. At the end of the day, they roll it out, and while you might not be as good on paper and you might not have the experience, I'm telling you, you can find a way to win.
0: Now, speaking
1: of... You can find a way to tie and go to penalty kicks. Like, you know, even the craziness of that, whether you like it or not, you know, there's a possibility where if you play keep away for 8 minutes and you go, okay, that's a strategy for some. I like the attacking strategy. But sometimes you will play a game the way that the game is played out for you.
0: Now, speaking of experience, I think Elmo has learned from his New York Knicks experience, because Elmo, I believe, was asked who he is rooting for when it comes to the World Cup.
5: Just to be clear, Elmo wants Team USA to win, okay? But Elmo loves everybody. Just to be clear, don't make this a thing. Thank you.
1: Tremendous.
5: Elmo loves you, and Elmo loves you, and Elmo loves you, and Team USA.
0: He's trying too hard.
5: And
0: now,
5: everybody who's playing.
1: That is perfect.
3: Very political Elmo.
1: Very. He loves everybody.
3: Diplomatic Elmo.
1: He loves you and you and you, but he loves Team USA just a little bit more, and that's who he's rooting for, with the jersey on.
0: I mean, when you get hung in effigy, it does have an effect
1: on
0: you, even if you're a Muppet.
1: It'll change a man.
0: Or a Muppet, in this instance.
1: Well, a man who has his... a hand, somebody else's hand up your ass. I mean, well, I don't know if they do it that way, actually. I think they might have those,
0: allegedly,
1: they might have those, like, sticks. I think the Muppets are more about sticks. I don't think they're necessarily,
6: I was almost
1: puppets.
6: A doctor myself.
0: You would know, almost being a chiropractor, how the sticks and the Muppets work together. A key veteran has decided to stay in the city of Atlanta, and the Hawks make another move late last night. 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
1: Had a chance to see Chuck, one of the owners of Central Heating and Air Conditioning, the other day. Why? Because we were talking a little bit about how the weather affects you and your systems, whether it's in the summer or the winter. Look, there's a blessing when it's not as hot for as long, but it could only be masking a problem, because when the heat does turn, and it really does now, they're telling you July, August, and even September are going to be brutally hot months. You don't want to get caught with your pants down when it comes to your air conditioning system. So what do? You have Central come out now. Have them look at it. If you realize that the times it's been on this year, the house hasn't cooled down the way that it used to, that's a piece of equipment perhaps getting run down. Great news. Most times it's just a repair. Better news. 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They show up when they say they're going to show up. But there are those times when you go, okay, now it's time to get a full system check, and maybe it's time to actually get the system changed. The great news for you is that Central is look to Carrier, the best in the manufacturing goods, part of the whole thing, parts and systems, to ensure that the warranties and guarantees you get are part of the plan when it comes to two companies, Central and Carrier, hooking up to make sure that you have the peace of mind that comes with that 3 a.m. what just happened. 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
19: 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Yeah, Braves coming off a solid series win of the Brewers at Truist Park. Now straight into a 6-game road trip on the West Coast before San Francisco this weekend. Begins with a 3-game series versus the Padres tonight. Grant Holmes on the bump for game one out in San Diego. Late first pitch set for 10-10, streaming on your fan app. In the meantime, stick around. Buster Olney's weekly visit with Chilean and Mino coming up at noon. Big news from basketball today. Fresh off a natty with the Wolverines. Dusty May darting from Michigan to be the next head coach of the Dallas Mavericks. 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
0: 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We'll get into that in just a few minutes. Now, over the weekend, we found out...
1: Can I just ask about Panda Express?
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1: If Panda Express, do they have drive-thrus?
0: Yes.
1: Okay, they do.
0: Yes, they do.
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1: Oh.
0: You want a crab rangoon? 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
1: Okay.
19: Get pickup. 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
1: There's a Chinese food
0: walk
1: place.
0: Walk on.
1: One or two of them.
0: Finish. Yeah, there you go. You got to get the tag.
1: Thank you,
0: Derek. Please.
1: One or two of them that in my life, if they would have had just a drive-through where I could have just said, yeah, give me three egg rolls, I would have driven through those like I drove through McDonald's. I got so lucky for so many years that Chinese food places did not.
0: Yeah, the boys, they do love Panda Express, as they like to say, for the fourth time, walk on. C.J. McCollum, we talked about the probability that he was going to come back to the Hawks, and he did. A one-year, $21 million deal. Now, none of these deals become official until July the 6th, when the NBA moratorium period ends on transactions. It's unofficially official right now.
1: It's the goofiest thing in the world. Let me ask a dumb question. God forbid a guy who's got an unofficial till the moratorium's lifted deal, and he loses his hand in a farming accident. What happens?
0: I don't know. That's a good question.
1: Well, it's a damn good question because, you know, as I like to say, you guys started this. Do I have a verbal? Is my verbal my word? And I shook hands on it, but then I lost my hand in a farming accident. Does that mean I never shook hands? Because it's not official.
0: Yeah, I don't know how it works.
1: Okay.
0: You have to ask an agent about that.
1: Just wanted to know.
0: Yeah, so that happened, and then OKC, I guess, is going to trade shooting guard Aaron Wiggins to the Hawks for a couple of second-round picks. And Wiggins is a guy that's going to make, I think, $8 million, and then like $9 million over the next 3 years.
1: Well, you know what that tells me in the NBA? He stinks.
0: Well,
1: makes $8 million in the NBA. They all make more.
0: He's 6'5", 190. He played very well a couple of years ago during the postseason, especially when the OKC Thunder went on their title run. He's a decent piece addition off the bench, and that's where it stands right now. As the Hawks, I think, use their $11 million trade exception, which is something they didn't like to use in the past, which means that you still have some financial flexibility if you want to make more moves. I don't think that Jonathan Kuminga, his $24 million option is going to be picked up. I think they're going to do their best to trade him elsewhere. Okay. I don't see him back in a Hawks uniform.
1: Am I supposed to say this? He's at least a champion. He was around, and he watched the team run through it. He was part of that. He did play, and I'm not discounting that. I'm not. And for $8 million, if I get a guy who brings me something minutes off the bench, and it helps me, I'll say this too. I don't know if McCollum, if you're going to keep him for the next 2 years after this, what's the upside of a guy who's been in the NBA? Is he 5 years in? I think Wiggins is like 5 years in.
0: Something along those lines. And like you said, he's got championship experience. And he played well for them.
1: Yeah, he's 27 years old. Now, does he still have room to grow? Yeah. What's the role? I don't know. This goes back to the development. If I got a guy for less than $10 million for 2 years who can handle a basketball, do I make him good enough where I go, what a bargain I have? I don't know. Why was he available? I don't know.
0: But he's here. I think that Oklahoma City...
1: What am I going to do in the draft? I don't know.
0: I believe that Oklahoma City had to clear some room. I think they were pretty much up against it. I think it's called the second apron. I think that's what James Dolan called it. James Dolan said, I cannot go to that second apron. Teams want to avoid. Not the first apron, Chris, you understand. The second apron.
1: And the fourth apron is just catastrophic.
0: I mean, that's it.
1: DEFCON 1.
0: The franchise implodes once you get to the fourth apron. In the meantime, A.J. Dibanza could be the number one overall pick, but he's not working out for anybody.
1: Nope.
0: And here he is explaining why he's not working out for anybody.
9: How many teams you worked out for?
20: I didn't work out for none. I just visited the cities.
9: Excuse me? That's tough right there.
20: Just visit the cities?
9: Mm-hmm.
20: Take me to the facility. They take me to, you know, dinner, talk. I don't got to work out.
9: So that's the off-the-court stuff.
20: Yeah, they know what I can do.
9: That's the off-the-court stuff people don't see.
1: I would have handled it differently. I would have said, yeah, he sounded sort of belligerent in the idea that you think I'm going to work out.
0: Dismissive the idea of working out.
1: Right. You can actually say, yo, I'm not going to work out. I really wanted to see everything else. I don't know why he sort of decided to take the task of, you know, it's me. What do you mean? I don't work out. Well, let me tell you, you haven't played a minute in this league, and you wouldn't be the first guy. You wouldn't literally not be the first guy who thought he was the best player coming out of the draft to it. 4 years in, the rest of the world's going, what's up with that guy? He wasn't really worth that pick. I would have done this. Hey, man, 10 fingers, 10 toes, turn your head and cough. Let's get out on the court. Let's talk basketball while I'm on the court. That's not a workout, but that at least tells me that you're there to talk a little bit of ball. You're going to have a GM there and a head coach there, and you're just going to shoot jumpers.
0: Now that
1: nobody's making you go one-on-one. Nobody's doing any drills.
0: Right.
1: I just want you to be on the court. Be a part of it. Be in our building.
0: He's still going to go on the top three. That doesn't help his cause, though. John Calipari is trying to help his own cause when it comes to recruiting and also help his one-time guard, Darius Acuff, when he had this to say with Colin Cowherd.
2: I think Darius Acuff will go in that league and average 18-8 minimum. 18-8.
21: Oh,
2: and
21: I agree. Yeah.
2: The reason I'm saying it, because he is a terrific passer.
21: Yeah.
2: Way faster than people give him credit. And Darius Acuff, I'm telling you, there are going to be some guys regretting. And I know, well, 1 through 4 are already established. Well, that's okay. When he starts playing, you'll remember this conversation. And we're saying you're going to regret not taking him.
0: Now, again, that's for recruiting, and you're helping boost a guy.

0: basketball, like he knows anything.
1: Colin Cowher is just agreeing with everything he's saying. Absolutely, yes, I agree. I see it myself. A big picture assessment of the Falcons with training camp
0: about
1: a month away.
0: Can we get him after hearing that? Maybe I want him. Maybe I want Acuff.
1: Yeah, if you're the GM of the Hawks, why not?
0: He sold me.
1: So that's going on tomorrow, the draft. Training camp starts a little over a month from now, and the Falcons pretty much have a clear message going into camp, and we'll try to convey that clear message when we come back.
0: We don't stink no more.
1: It's not that, but it could be something else. 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
3: Domino, it'll be here before you know it. Falcons training camp officially opens on July the 29th.
4: Thank God. Good Lord.
3: Now, the talking season will continue because no games are going to be played. We'll get daily updates like we did during the OTAs.
4: Team practices and practices against other people, and then we'll see. The next big thing is to see, are they standing side by side? Are two on Michael Penix standing side by side, first day of real camp, throwing footballs, trying to win the job?
5: I'm right where I need to be.
4: Then the other story will be, what are you going to do in preseason games, Coach? Who's playing and who's not? How much playing time are you going to give them? Those are real things.
3: Now,
4: we're just not there yet.
3: What they have seen thus far is over 12 hours of both team and offensive and defensive meetings, 10 OTA practices, and 2 mandatory mini camp sessions.
4: Do you know what I hope they learn?
3: That's what they've seen thus far.
4: I swear to God, this sounds so ridiculous because it's so basic. There are certain players that they need visual. 3D, get on the field. There were certain players that could see it on a board. I'm telling you, I've asked more coaches about this in the last 5 years. You can't coach them all the same in this regard. I used to tell, and I hate to do this because I'm about to, the only thing I ever told one of my daughter's coaches is, you can say something to her, physically move her where you want her. Physically. She is not going to learn off a whiteboard. She's just not. So, and what I hope this staff is learning is, which guys can take it from the meeting room, see it up on a video, film, can see it on, is that two-dimensional? Is a board two-dimensional? I want to call it one-dimensional, but it's sort of two-dimensional. And which guys need to see it in 3D? Which guys need to be on the field? I hope that's part of what they learn, and you go, well, that sounds ridiculous. It's not. Not every player learns their job the same way.
3: And here's Kevin Stefanski talking about the overall effort he has seen thus far.
6: A team that works. You watch the best players on this football team work the hardest, and they push each other, and that's been impressive for me to watch. There's been a lot thrown at them, and the guys have attacked it. I can appreciate watching these guys do it, watching them push themselves on the grass here. It's a group that is not shy about the work that is required.
4: The other piece of good news is they should all be in shape. You know, I'm not spending any time talking about getting you in shape. We're not doing drills.
3: It's not 1974. You don't have an off-season job.
4: And I know you'll sprint. I know you'll do certain things. But think about what it used to be. Camp was, all right, boys, put the smokes down. Stop eating. Get in shape. They're all in shape, so you really should get to the work. I mean, that's the beauty of today. Yeah, now, the problem is guys seem to get hurt a lot more. Soft tissue injuries abound. Back in the old day, I guess, again, you can't pull fat.
3: Well, or you had the pulled muscle and you just wrapped it up and played because you had to, because you couldn't be hurt, because then you got cut.
4: Yeah.
3: And you were only making like $35,000 a year anyway.
4: Wouldn't it be great if we brought back the good old days?
3: Yeah, that'll...
4: Are you in
3: the tub?
4: That'll
3: never happen again.
4: Are you in the tub? You're cut.
3: Yep, and that's it. There's no Players Association. Here's Tua using the C word.
7: I think competition is going to be there whether it is said or whether it's not said. This is the NFL. You're either coming out there to compete or you're not. You know, I think we've all been in this league for some time to know this isn't something that you can walk through. You know, this is something that, whether it's in a meeting room, you know, we
4: obviously wasn't here last year.
7: Serious in whatever capacity we can do it to.
4: Now, we tried our best to actually walk through.
3: I mean, I heard a cut from Zachariah Branch, you know, talking about what he was told about the walkthroughs last year. And everybody seems to say that was here last year that the biggest difference is everybody has a purpose this year. So shot after shot after shot, rightfully so, has been taken at the previous regime.
4: Well, it was the make sure you like me regime. And then you realize I only have a finite number of years to be a champion. Nobody got help last year. It was criminal. I'm going to go back to what I said. Here's the deal. Not everybody is competing for a job. There are guys who have a job. But you better create an atmosphere of competition because that's how you're going to get better. And it's not my job or his job. It's I'm a really good right tackle. That guy needs work on the other side. Please, right tackle, play and practice like it matters to you. The limited number of times we have contact, that guy needs to get better. There was none of that going on around here.
3: Here is Tua talking about his new head coach.
7: He says what he means, and he means what it says. What he says, you know, a lot of things that I've heard within team meetings, within after practice meetings, is the little things matter. It's all about the little details with him. Yeah, I wouldn't say he's a guy that raises his voice much. It's just a guy who what you see is what you get. But when he does speak, it kind of has some weight behind it.
3: So I don't know what's going to happen. You don't know what's going to happen. Nobody knows what's going to happen. But it seems like, again, you're doing things for a specific reason. Every little thing matters.
4: Do you know what I also think? Whatever Arthur Blank paid for that stupid, give me everything you need to know about this thing, we joked it could have been done for free. Could have been done for free. But it sounds like emphatically on those pieces of paper that whoever, I don't even remember the name of the company, Strike Force One or whoever the hell it was.
3: Sportology.
4: I don't care who it was, actually, is what was my original point. I think there was something emphasized that you've created a laissez-faire attitude around here. And you better go get a guy, when you change this regime, who doesn't accept that. Now, he doesn't have to be Vince Lombardi reincarnate. He doesn't have to be Bear Bryant, the Junction Boys. But I will guarantee, if that thing ever becomes public, up for auction, or if we're ever allowed to read what Sportology did, which again was an overpay because it was real simple, there is absolutely an emphasis on you didn't create an atmosphere around here that had anybody on their
3: Chris,
4: toes.
3: I sat in my car on Christmas Eve before I went into the gym, and I said, this is the problem. This is what Sportology is going to see. And I know nothing. Mm-hmm. And everything they did was what I talked about in that video and what we talked about the entire season and the season before that about this regime and why it's not working. You're right. It could have been done for free. Common sense would have told you what the problem was. You didn't have to pay anybody.
4: Did they change the font, bold letters, italicized, where it said, oh, by the way, most importantly, it looked and felt like a team that was going through emotion. Weren't talented enough to go through emotion, so fix that. Can't go through the motions anymore. Arthur Blank is in a really interesting situation. I know what he wants this to be. More than anything else, for everything else he's done, he wants a Super Bowl trophy here. He's too old. He's this. He's that. He can read. He can read. And I think for a long time, he was maybe a little bit bamboozled about uniform changes. And look at our roof that looks like a pucker hole. And we should be so proud of it. And
3: you should have been their pitch.
4: I mean, you
3: welcome
4: lost.
3: Welcome to the pucker hole, not the bends.
4: You lost sight. You know what he read in bold letters? This isn't a winning attitude. You're not creating competition. You're actually running away from competition. Guys have jobs. See Kirk Cousins. You get the job until you're lying dead on the field. Oh, we have to do something now.
5: Oh, goodness.
3: Hopefully everything's different now. James Pierce Jr. is still going to be around.
4: He wasn't dead enough, by the way, in that moment.
3: Is he going to be suspended? Nobody knows. But Bijan Robinson weighed in on the guy that's still his teammate.
8: For him, I know that him being here right now and him now trying to, you know, get back out there, be comfortable out there, understand what he needs to do to be successful all around for himself. You know, we're there to help him at every step of the way. And you know, he knows that we have his back. I talk to him, you know, as he's here, and we all talk to him. And, you know, I think he's really listening and really understanding, you know, what it takes, especially with the new regime. So it's going to be cool, man.
4: I'm
8: happy to have him back.
4: I'm going to take that out of the silly season talk. It's the one thing you hope for. When a guy has been wayward, when a guy's got problems, and these are problems. Like, this is real. I'm sorry. Wife, daughter. If you're thinking about this situation, you really get incensed. And then you go, oh, are you willing to, you know, or you personally, second chance, or you root against the guy forever? There has to be a second chance. Thank God nobody got hurt. Thank God nobody got hurt. So you can actually say, what's he learning? I don't know if Bijan Robinson's talking to him once a week, talk to him once, twice, seven times. Who else is talking to him? But I love what he said with this regime. You ain't getting away with this. So if you think on a Wednesday, oh, I got 8 sacks. I'm a rookie. Look at me. Not happening around here anymore. And I hope that's part of the conversation as well. So you don't get to dance around here the way that we did last year.
9: Well, that's what good teammates do, right? That's what leaders do, as Bijan said. We need you, but just understand, you start coloring outside the lines again, you're not going to be here. And then you're not going to help us. You're going to be hurting us. So it serves me to be a good teammate for a couple of different reasons.
4: Right. Actually learn how to be a better teammate. Because what you did is you put us in a bad place. Again, thank God nobody got hurt. If you want to play the second chance card, it's the perfect time to do it.
9: Well, the one thing that's going on right now is his teammates have to talk about him. And after a while, that's going to get old.
4: No doubt.
9: Play really, really old. So get back to playing football. Jahmyr Gibbs wants to play better football, even though he's one of three players the past 3 years with 5,000 yards from scrimmage. He's doing MMA training. And he says that's going to get him off to a faster start. And Tashard Choice, who we've known over the years, who's his coach, who was his coach here when they were Georgia Tech together, he's his running backs coach up in Detroit, says this is going to help him get off to a faster start. We'll see.
4: Okay. I can also tell you,
9: the body's taking a beating, that's for sure.
4: I can tell you that it sounds great until it's not, because you're one step away, non-contact injury. You're one hit away, contact injury. You're one. Christian McCaffrey, nobody's ever said, you look at the guy and you go, wow, that guy's in incredible shape. You got to be on the field, though. And is it because of goofy training? I'll be honest. When I heard Bijan was working out with McCaffrey, I was like, yeah, part of me says that's really good. Part of me says, I hope you're not doing things to your body that are so weird or different that you might end up paying a price somewhere down the road. I don't know. Didn't happen last year. And if I'm Jahmyr Gibbs and if I'm the Lions, I want you to be better. I want you to be in better shape.
9: And he says
4: but
9: balance.
4: Please, for the love of God, just don't get crazy with this.
9: No, but he says balance and footwork, that's going to help him, be it giving a blow or absorbing a blow,
4: perfect,
9: being in a better place body-wise, which keeps you on the field
4: perfect
9: longer. Now,
4: until you have what everybody's susceptible to, that one step that your knee or your hip or something just says, I don't like that.
9: The problem is when you're a running back and you absorb the blows that he and Bijan and Derrick Henry, those are the top three when it comes to touches in the league over the past few years, you slow down. Derrick Henry's a freak.
4: He's a freak.
9: Derrick Henry's the exception.
4: He's like the Nolan Ryan of football.
9: He really is.
4: You just go, I know it's going to happen. It didn't happen again this year. Oh, that's interesting.
9: Now, the bizarre death of Aldon Smith, we didn't really touch on this last week. He was found slumped over in a truck. Dante Whitner was a teammate of Aldon Smith in San Francisco, and he goes on a diatribe on social media that is really, really strange. And here he is saying, look, the first person you need to talk to is this guy.
10: The day that Aldon died, I received text messages, phone calls, FaceTimes from some of our ex-teammates. And some of the shit that I saw was fucking disgusting. And I'm going to go ahead and say it. CJ Spielman called me 6 a.m. Bali time. And he put me on FaceTime and he was showing me pictures of Aldon slumped over in the front seat. Aldon laying on the ground in front of the vehicle that he was traveling in with the ER, with all the shit hooked up to his body, pretty much deceased. And I want to say that it's disgusting, because if you call me and we barely talk and it's circulating around, there's more than just me that saw those videos and those pictures.
9: He said CJ Spielman should have a lot of answers for you. That's the message to the family of Aldon Smith. But Dante Whitner wasn't done yet.
10: I saw that Aldon's family is hiring private investigators, lawyers, to investigate what actually happened that day. And I hope that they listen to this so they can understand and know who to contact. First and foremost, CJ Spielman should have a lot of answers for you, and Anthony Davis as well. Anthony Davis was in the pictures looking over Aldon. So I want to say that he probably didn't have anything to do with it. But whoever was there, they had something to do with it. And it broke my heart. I really didn't want to even speak on the subject, but I have to. And knowing me, I have to tell the truth. I have to say what I saw, because it's traumatizing. I had nightmares 2 nights in a row after seeing those videos and after seeing those pictures.
4: You've heard me talk about this. I hate when the news, and I hate when that stuff gets circulated. That is such a ridiculous thing, an addition to what a family has to deal with. And I don't know what he's talking about. I certainly believe I know what he's talking about. Hey, young, healthy guys just don't die. So what was happening in and around the hour before, the 5 hours before, the 12 to 24 hours before? Yeah, you're damn right I'm going to ask those questions. I agree with him. Don't send me that stuff. Like, I'm not a freak guy. Like, we joke about it, like some of the stuff, that YouTube stuff, and I don't like those rabbit holes. I certainly don't like, this guy's not in the ground. And his family's having to deal with, wait, that stuff's circulating about my son?
9: In other words, how did you get this stuff if you're right. C.J. Spillman? What do you know, even if you're not involved, if you're Anthony Davis?
4: What the hell are you sending it to a guy at 6 o'clock in the morning like you blew? What's he going to get off on it? Hey, man, did you hear what happened? Yeah, I heard what happened. I didn't need to see what happened. It's really weird to me. It's like really strange. And he's also telling you, it's not like I talk to the guy a lot. We're not buddies. Who the hell else is he sending this to? That's the first thing you better be thinking of.
9: That's why he singled out those names. No way to segue out of it, but Jeffrey Simmons and the Titans have agreed to a contract that's essentially $90 million in guarantees. And if you're Jalen Carter and his representatives, you're very interested in this because Jeffrey Simmons is an outstanding defensive tackle. That's why he got paid what he got paid. Jalen Carter is soon to be a free agent.
4: My guess
9: is, I would imagine he's going to make a lot of money.
4: My guess is the big board at the Buttsmere building that keeps rolling like a telethon number, there might be smoke coming out of it when Jalen Carter gets his deal. Somebody might have to go, wait, how much? That board is going to roll.
9: Is Jalen Carter the greatest guy in the world? No, he's not. Is he a great player? Yes, he is. And he's going to get paid. It's that simple.
4: Yeah, I'm not paying for his personality at this point in his career. I already made the decision. I drafted him. Now I just want him to be good enough to, I don't know, if I'm his agent, certainly. What is it called? I have a bar?
9: Yes, the bar has been set with Jeffrey Simmons and the deal that he signed with the Titans. Okay. No question about it.
4: All right.
9: And finally, Fernando Mendoza has played almost exclusively in the shotgun, and he's still getting used to the challenge of playing under center with the Raiders. And they say he's getting better at it, but this is something now you have to consider with every quarterback. Not occasionally, not here and there. Every quarterback coming into the NFL.
4: I don't know why you might not be good at it. Whether it's actually you're too close to the line of scrimmage, whether you don't have footwork to get back, whether you can't actually work your fakes the way you did, even out of the shotgun. Wouldn't it be incredible if you're the first pick overall as a quarterback and they just go, my God, he can't do this. He can't grasp the idea of standing where he has to stand for this, or he can't get back out of the... He can't back away from a center very well.
9: Brent Key's going to be in studio with us tomorrow. We can talk to him about that. How do you make that adjustment? Because
4: it's practice. It's like a dance. It really has to be like a dance. You have to, and I joke about putting fake feet down. You know those, like, what they do for dancers? One, yeah. Two, three, four. One, two, three, four. It has to become second nature, but it probably isn't at first.
9: And I guess my point is there's going to be times where you're going to have to be under center, like in a goal line situation. Even in college, you're going to have to get under center and take that snap. How difficult is that to even, as a one-off, work through that in practice?
4: I want to be able to use it like a pitch that I just show you. I have the ability to do it. I need my defensive coordinators that week, the guys I'm going against, to have more to work on than less.
9: These could be things that you can work with Buck Ballew with. At the quarterback camp, his quarterback camp,
4: yes, sir,
9: presented
4: right.
9: by Georgia Power, coming back to Providence Christian Academy in
11: Lilburn.
9: This
11: one's free.
9: It is free. July the 11th is going to be happening. Athletes will learn and train alongside the national champion, Buck Ballew, and one-time wide receiver, Brian Finneran. Whatever happened to that guy? Registration opens at 9 a.m. Camp runs 10 till noon. Spectators can attend as well. Their admission is free.
11: No charge.
9: None whatsoever. 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Why is this Power 4 conference refusing to drop this controversy?
11: Yeah, I don't know.
9: Why will they not let it go? We'll try to answer that as
4: money,
9: we go on campus next.
4: It money could have be, anything to do with this?
9: Could very well be.
11: We'll climate change related?
9: Those details. Don't believe it's that. We go on campus next. Cellini and Domino, the
4: conspiracy
9: fans.
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4: About health, got to get a little blood work done, and boy, am I looking forward to it. Who's ever said that? Because the analysis of my initial blood work panels was better than I ever had in my personal physician. We just had somebody here visiting the studio Saturday. You know what she's doing? She's going All About Health, because she actually had a chance to sit down and I talked with her for 10 minutes about, hey, when you approach 60, what is it this, you know, what is it you're thinking about? You're thinking about your overall health. You're not thinking about necessarily what the scale says. You're thinking about your overall health. Now, the beauty, yeah, to be able to drop pounds because you have a nutritionist working with you, because you're realistically doing something that will help you lose weight, all an added bonus. Nobody wants to be heavier as you get older, I promise. That's not a real thing. But how do you do it the right way? How do you do it with supplementation? Is there a peptide therapy that could work for you? Are you finding out that you're lacking in this, this, and this? Well, you can't just, and I'm going to tell you this honestly, you can't just say, oh, no, I feel pretty good. There's a reason why you feel pretty good and other days you don't. whether it's not enough sleep, see my thing. 7+ hours again last night. That was 9:30 in bed last night. Don't fight it anymore. I'm not. Any idea that I'm not eating 2 peanut butter and jelly sandwiches at 11 o'clock on a Tuesday night? Why is that? Because my cravings are down. 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
9: So for those that don't know, and why should you, today is the deadline to declare for the supplemental draft and the NFL to accept you and your entry into the supplemental draft, which leads us into Brendan Sorsby.
4: You know.
9: Will they say yes to Brendan Sorsby? The Big 12 hasn't said no yet as far as dismissing their lawsuit. They haven't said yes, but they haven't said no. It's still standing because they may want legal fees, the Big 12 conference, from Tech, and may be leery that Sorsby will eventually sue the Big 12 for forcing him into the supplemental draft. So if you think this is all said and done, it's all over, it's not.
4: Sue everybody.
9: Yep, this is all according to Heather Denich from ESPN. She said the Big 12 Board of Directors is expected to have a call, if you will, early this week to discuss the next steps of the process. Not a meeting, Chris, but a call. Maybe a meeting will eventually happen.
4: Sure, the call is going to be an ability to set up a meeting, if we need a meeting. But you have to worry about everything. You think, oh, thank God he's going away. He's going to the NFL. He's not our problem anymore. That is ridiculous. There's not a lawyer who's worth an ounce of anything who would say, we're good. You're never good. There is going to be somebody who says, you made me do this. You made me do this. You made me do this.
9: And I would see him going to a team like the Jets. Wouldn't that just be perfect? Now Geno Smith is in some hot water with the Jets. The video, some Father's Day he had yesterday was released. His, I don't know if it's his girlfriend, if it's his wife, if it's his side piece. I don't know what it is. But there's a huge controversy surrounding this video.
4: Well, here's what I've always said. Play it out in the public. Don't worry. That's great for everybody.
9: Yeah. What I took out of it was, man, I know he's made a lot of money. You see all those cars, those luxury cars in the driveway with the tarps over them?
4: Do you know what it looked
9: like? Wasted money is what that is.
4: You know what it looked like? And I was told this with that MTV Cribs. Do you know that some of these guys didn't own those cars? They would just bring them in and say, look at this, look at this, look at this. And then you found out. It almost looked
3: some
4: like an episode.
3: Some people didn't even use their real houses. You know that?
9: Oh, yeah.
3: I found that out.
4: Yeah.
9: It's all the work.
4: This sort of looked like one of those where you're going to brag. You have to guess what's under that one. You have to guess what's under that one. I don't care. I don't want you to be my quarterback either. Boy, that was a crazy pop year that he had. And look, Geno's back. And you go, is he? You can have him. And as my buddy who roots for the Jets, the only Jet fan that I actually know still in my life, said, figures. When they got Geno Smith, that's exactly what he
9: said. Probably saying the same thing now with that video coming out yesterday. I don't know what's true and what's not. I'm just telling you, it's a bad look for everybody involved.
4: Well, let's just say it didn't help. Whatever everybody's got going on, to play it out publicly, it didn't help.
9: When you're outside the house, in the street,
4: you have to assume you're being, you have to assume you're being videoed the whole time.
9: Right. And everybody was out in the street carrying on. So those who don't learn from history are doomed to repeat it. That ties us into Nebraska once again changing their uniforms. Adidas did that back in 2002. Everybody went crazy. It was scrapped after one season. They did it again recently. It got scrapped again. And so we'll see now what these new uniforms are going to be like as far as a reception is concerned.
4: Oh, I'm telling you what it's going to be like. That winning tradition, if you look at their record for the last 10 years, you had no business wearing that anymore because now you're just harkening back to the old days. And your NIL money is not coming from the old folks. It's coming from the new. Ask me what I know is happening.
9: What do you know, Chris?
4: They're going to sell that spot is what's happening. They're going to sell that spot. That is absolutely a money-making. Let's float it a little bit. What you're going to tell Nebraska people is, hey, man, we do need a shakeup. You can't have a winning tradition patch when you've, what are they, 40-something and 60-something in the last 10 years? Bill Parcells said it. You got to earn the star in your helmet at practice. They haven't earned that patch. And then people go, oh, it's about a uniform change. No, it's not. It's about them finding space, real estate, to sell that jersey patch.
9: Will the Braves make history with this deal? We'll get to that in just a couple of minutes. Well, right now, it's time to look at what happened on this day in baseball history, all sponsored by the pros at Northside Tree Professionals, serving Atlanta since 1968. Over 2,000 five-star Google reviews, they're Atlanta's top-rated tree service. On this date in 1962, Stan the Man, as he called himself, Chris.
4: He did not call himself that.
9: Stan Musial becomes baseball's all-time total bases leader, passing Ty Cobb to reach 5,864 total bases during a doubleheader against the Phillies.
4: And still underrated.
9: This is him singing this song. He wrote a song about himself.
4: Not true.
9: And then he performed it.
4: Not true. He did play the harmonica. He did do that.
9: This isn't Stan. I was told this is Stan.
4: No, it's not.
9: Playing the guitar.
4: I promise you.
9: And singing about himself.
4: He's not. In a Pennsylvania town in 1921. Oh, that's all true.
9: This is a biography song.
4: Uh-huh. Well, this is like, Stan, you know what this is? This is his Davy Crockett song. I swear to God, this is coming off the Davy Crockett thing. This is Davy Crockett influence.
9: So this song, I'm being told, is from St. Louis Cardinals, the movie. I don't know what the plot line is, but
4: I'm telling you.
9: I think it involves players that suited up for the Cardinals.
4: Thank you, Fess Parker. This is absolutely driven by Davy Crockett.
9: If they did a song about Pete Rose, it would be a different song.
4: And a lot of those. They'd need a lot of verses. It would be the American Pie of baseball songs.
9: Pete Rose, on this date in 1982, moved into sole possession of second place on the career hits list, surpassing Hank Aaron. A lot of people don't realize how many hits Hank Aaron had. And he had hit number 3,772 on this date, a double off of John Stuper of the then St. Louis Cardinals. And here he is having a conversation with the man in the room with me.
5: Your fans don't know this, but my father was probably the best football player ever come out of Cincinnati. Okay? Great football player. I was the water boy. I was the ball boy on the baseball team. I was the bat boy on the baseball team, the ball boy on the basketball team. So my father was a great athlete, and he would, you know, I would always go to his games. I was always working for the team. So, and I saw the way he played, and that's the way he instilled the way I should play. You know, my father never embarrassed me in front of my teammates. He always corrected me when I played, no matter what sport I was playing. If I made a mistake, he corrected me on the way home. That's why I was such a fundamentally sound player.
9: So you had many conversations.
4: I did.
9: On the record with Pete Rose over the years. That was the the last one that you had? It was just about baseball, right?
4: Yeah. Yeah, it was about his career. I hadn't heard him really talk about his family life and his career. It was always about the betting. Did I
9: good
4: not?
9: Stuff.
4: Thank you. It was long. Like, the fact that he was so engaged for as long as he was, this is one of those where you go, I think Pete's going to pick up the phone tonight.
9: Let's put everything aside and let's just talk about your career.
4: Yes.
9: Because we have had all those discussions before, many times over.
4: Nick, if he talked about going to Vietnam with Joe DiMaggio. He said they didn't even have to finish the sentence. They said Joe DiMaggio's going to Vietnam. I'll go. With Joe DiMaggio, and he told the story about going to Vietnam with Joe DiMaggio. That's when you knew that he was engaged beyond sort of, we're done talking about the betting stuff and the Hall of Fame
9: and
4: stuff.
9: They took out four villages over there in Vietnam.
4: Well, Joe got on a roll, man. The whole story about Joe DiMaggio and war, that is true, by the way. When Germans would take over and they had American uniforms on, they would actually do the whole, you know, who's the Yankee Clipper? What, Joe DiMaggio. They would ask to just make sure that you were friend, not foe.
9: Right.
4: During World War II. True stories.
9: Just to be on the safe side. Carlton Fisk on this date in 1993 caught game number 2,226, breaking Bob Boone's all-time Major League record for games caught. Now, this is prior to him breaking that record, but him being Carlton Fisk, the master pitchman.
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9: $500? Don't spend that all in one place. Obviously, that was 1976.
4: He so looked like a guy from Maine, and boy, he was a big'un compared to a lot of other guys in baseball. That guy looked the part.
9: Another great Hardball conversation you had with him because he didn't do a lot of those things.
4: No, I'm trying to catch up with him one more time. We're trying to do something about the 75 World Series. Speaking of Pete Rose and Joe Morgan, I've spoken to a lot of guys who played in that Red Sox, and I'm trying to catch up with some of them now to see if any of their memories have changed. But Carl Fisk, in his day, he was like central casting.
11: Chris, you're right. It's funny you say that, because when I watched that video, wow, like he really did have the Hollywood look. I said, I didn't ever realize it, because the Carlton Fisk I grew up with was more the, you know, the mid-late 80s. He already got salty.
9: Actually, he caught for the White Sox longer than he caught for the Red Sox.
4: Did not suffer fools. That's one of the things that everybody will tell you about Carr.
9: And on this date in 2001, the Braves trade John Rocker to the then Indians for relievers Steve Carsey and Steve Reed. So that controversy was finally over.
4: So no more snipers on the top of the building when the Braves came in? That's a true story, by the way.
9: The worst part was it goes back to what we've said countless times. We said it earlier in the program. He was doing everything he was doing, and then he wouldn't speak to anybody.
4: Right.
9: And everybody else had to talk about it.
4: That's correct.
9: And that kind of alienates teammates when you do stuff like that.
4: Well, and then when snipers have to be on the roof of the building, everybody kind of goes, really? Is this what we're dealing with? Yeah, you deal with it as long as a guy can go get outs. I mean, that's part of it. Let's not kid ourselves. You will put up with a little bit more based upon talent. Who is it that said it? Was it George O'Leary? Who was the guy that said, you know, if you want to know what the equation is, talent and crap dealing. And there's going to be a moment when the seesaw tips the other way and you go, yeah, we're done dealing with crap. He's not talented enough.
9: You can only take so much. Big picture.
3: Oh, I called the number, Chris.
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4: Well, do you know why it doesn't work?
9: Things are a little bit different nowadays.
4: That was so long ago, there were only six digits in the number. That's right.
9: There's no area code. And only six digits overall, not seven. Before we talk about a deal the Braves could pull off, and we'll hear from a national writer as to the how and why, with it being Father's Day yesterday, fathers and sons. Here's a list struck out by Nolan Ryan.
4: Yeah. We did this. It's funny. Now, I don't know why you found this. We did the all-time hits leaders, fathers and sons.
9: Right.
4: And like the Tony Gwynns did a little bit more work than Tony Gwynn Jr. and others. But yeah, this one was making its rounds yesterday for sure.
9: So Nolan Ryan struck out Sandy Alomar Sr., Sandy Alomar Jr., and Roberto Alomar. He struck out Bobby Bonds and Barry Bonds.
4: True.
9: He struck out Tito Francona and Terry Francona. He struck out Ken Griffey Sr. and Jr. He struck out Hal McCray and Brian McCray. He struck out Tony Perez and friend of the show, his son Eduardo Perez. He struck out Ducky Schofield and then Dickie Schofield, and he struck out Maury Wills and Bump Wills.
4: Mm-hmm. Yep. He was around for a while. Multi-generational strikeout artist, that Nolan Ryan. We mentioned him earlier because he's a freak. He's a freak. There aren't a lot of freaks.
9: I don't know if he's a freak or not. If he comes back from this injury, maybe he will be and is the same guy he was before. But Tarik Skubal is the guy that, once again, is coming up in conversation. Bob Nightingale wrote about it over the weekend. I think he called the Braves a sleeper.
4: I don't even understand that word.
9: Big picture in acquiring Tarik Skubal. He said it'll take a couple of top 10 prospects. And then you start talking about the minor leagues. Is the minor league system strong or weak for the Braves? A lot of people feel like it was weak. Ken Rosenthal said maybe not.
13: Alex Anthopoulos has not generally made huge moves for rentals, expensive rentals. Remember the year they won, he got all kinds of rentals, and they were kind of piecemeal guys. Soler and Jock Peterson coming from all over the place. He hasn't done this kind of move. He did do it, though, in Toronto. If you remember, they traded for David Price. And that was a big move at the time, and that was something that they did under Alex Anthopoulos. So to suggest that he wouldn't do this, he probably wouldn't necessarily be the most inclined of the teams that we mentioned, but I don't know that you can rule him out simply because their system is stronger and they are a team that has legitimate World Series aspirations with a rotation that beyond Chris Sale has a lot of questions.
4: Which means you're not a sleeper. And look, the idea that you haven't done something before, I got to look back 10 years in your history. Everything is fluid. The list of names available is not going to be the list that's truly available because there's a May list, there's a June list, there's a beginning of July list, there's a wild card. We can't really raise the white flag list. I think Sandy Alcantara to San Diego probably makes sense. But Miami's right back in it now. So are they willing to do the deal to try to get better long term? Not just deal with Alcantara, but and worry about any arm injury that's coming up. I just don't understand the verbiage of this whole thing. Alex Anthopoulos is going to do what he has to do to win a World Series. Now, you can tell me there's a trend and there's this way that we sort of want to look at it, but it's different. 2021 was now 5 years ago. 2023, 24, and 25 is enough of an add up to go, will he do something he might not have done in the past? Of course. You thought you can bang your way in 23. You thought you were going to bounce back in 24. And in 25, you didn't get there. In my mind, Alex Anthopoulos has got 2021 so packed away in a box. I mean, it's gone. This is 3 years of we have not achieved. You've underachieved in some regards, so go do something different to make sure you don't this year.
9: And we'll see how long before any major deal across Major League Baseball, not just for the Braves, is made because the trade deadline isn't until the 3rd of August.
4: I'll tell you this, the top two pitchers, whatever that available list really is, you're going to have competition. That's the other part. You just might not get it because the other guy might have more to offer.
9: And we'll see how it all turns out. We'll talk more with Buster only about that when he joins us at noon. In the meantime, how this champion became public enemy number one this weekend. That on the other side here on Cellini and Domino. 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
30: 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Yeah, Braze coming off another series win. Taking care of the Brewers at Truist Park now. Right into a 6-game road trip out west before San Francisco. It's a 3-game set with the Padres tonight. Grant Holmes on a bump here for game one in San Diego. Late first pitch, 10-10, streaming on your fan app. In the meantime, stick around. Buster only coming up at the top of the hour. 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
9: 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We'll talk some baseball with him at the top of the hour. The U.S. Open is come and gone. Wyndham Clark leads wire to wire, becoming the 9th golfer in U.S. Open history to do that. But the crowd wasn't happy there at Shinnecock Hills Golf Club on Long Island. Perhaps it was what he said after the third round on Saturday that really didn't help matters.
3: kind of unfortunate that we're finishing in the dark and that people weren't really out there, because there were some obviously key big moments and it did kind of get a little flat. You know, for me, it's still really important. I still felt the moment. It's just maybe unfortunate that there weren't all the people there.
4: So then you want more people, but they don't like you, so they yelled at you, and then people got thrown out. That's how it sort of went on Saturday and Sunday. Congratulations.
9: Now, on 16, 17, and 18, the drama was certainly there. He only wins by a stroke over Sam Burns after leading wire to wire, but there's so much more to the story. But the crowd didn't affect him, but he knew the crowd was against him. This is what Wyndham Clark had to say after gaining the championship.
3: New York didn't really like me. I love you guys, but, you know, I get it. You know, some of it's self-deserved. I did some unfortunate things last year that I really regret. So I'm still sorry, so hopefully I can win you guys over eventually. But I get it. They root for Scotty. Grand Slam's only happened a few times, so he's going to get it. I mean, he's the best player in the world, but today it's my day.
9: Now, we brought up last year, for those that don't remember, Wyndham Clark had to apologize for smashing Oakmont Country Club's 121-year-old lockers after he missed the cut.
4: Yeah, but how many? How many lockers? Was it one? Was it two? What would have been acceptable?
5: This guy? Screw him.
9: So a lot of people did not like him in that regard. And you're there on Long Island, and just give people a reason to boo on Long Island. I don't think it takes much like that fuse, you know?
4: And everybody, you know, oh, do we only do this to foreign guys? No, we do it to guys we don't like. Doesn't matter where you're from. If you get the label and again, you know, the cheap pop at the end, oh, I love you guys. I hope you love me someday. Quiet. Just look. Here's the other problem. I'm not telling you that this is a big thing, but I did notice it. He had more guys running on to the 18th green than I've ever seen. You know, and I know you got to do your bro hugs, and there's your agent, and there's your agent's brother, and it's the agent's assistant. It's a family thing. That's all. His father was there. Surprised him. That was nice. I don't know. Maybe his father's a D-bag, too. I have no idea. But at least it was a nice moment for them.
9: I don't want to cast dispersions. I don't know either.
4: I have no idea.
9: I cannot agree or disagree with you.
4: But I am telling you, it was strange how many guys came running on to the 18th green. I just don't think that's the way it's supposed to be. You're going to have your moment with those guys. You're all going to get your bro hugs. You're all going to do your high fives.
9: Well, it was the
4: it's
9: perfect.
4: It's supposed to be sort of over there.
9: Yeah, you're right. It was the perfect combination for him to be booed, because he's not only not liked, but then he's playing with Scottie Scheffler.
4: Right, you
9: it's
4: lose.
9: Scottie Scheffler's birthday. They're singing happy birthday to him. But even Scheffler said, come on, man, let's stop this stuff.
6: I mean, the crowd was tough today. You like seeing the fans cheer for you. I think sometimes it can get a little too much when balls are kind of going off greens and you start hearing cheers. That felt a bit much to me.
4: It's not
6: a bit
4: much.
6: You know, I can't control fan behavior.
4: Thank you. It's not a bit much. Look, you want to calm it down a little bit. You want to let it be known I'm a good guy. Yeah, that's fine. It's not too much. Guy hits a shot. It goes off the green. I don't like him. I get excited. What's the downside? Like, when did this sport become like this rabbit eared?
9: So why did that guy get thrown out? What did he say, Chris? Going back to those that missed the beginning of the show.
4: I hope you choke and bomb like the whole day. I hope you stink all day. You hit a shot and then, I don't know. One of the guys that looked like he was getting thrown out was wearing a lanyard with a badge of some sort on it. And people are trying to zoom in and do all that stuff. He might be in trouble, but where did he get it from? Was he credentialed by somebody? I don't care. If you're getting thrown out of a golf course because you're telling a guy, good, hit another chunker. Whatever it is, when did this sport become that? I know you're the gentleman's game, and don't come at me and just say, well, it's supposed to be this and that. I get sportsmanship, but we pick sides. We root for and we root against. Listen. As I say, it separates us from the animals. I don't want cursing. I don't want your mother. I don't want those things going on. But if you see a guy hit a bad shot and you're happy about it, why can't you go, yeah, do it again?
9: You can scream mashed potatoes. Baba Booey.
4: I'm going to tell you what Rory did.
9: But you cannot tell someone you hope they choke.
4: I'm going to tell you what Rory did. I'll explain it. That's coming up in during the drive.
9: Yeah, the drive is coming up later on. But when we come back, are the Braves needing more pitching?
4: Can I just do this?
9: Yeah.
4: Don't we have enough crybabies in the world of sports? Guys falling down and flopping in the NBA, load management and everything else. Now we got guys with rabbit ears who are getting people thrown off a golf course. Again, if you're using language, get the hell out. Throw them out. But if you're telling a guy, I don't like you, good, hit another clunker, I don't see a downside.
9: And you have that story about Rory and the U.S. Open experience. That's coming up as Domino takes you around the sports world at 12:30. But like I said, when we come back, the Braves seemingly needing more pitching by the day. Buster Olney will join us for his weekly baseball conversation. That'll certainly Be a part of it next on Cellini and Domino here on The Fan, 680, 93.7 FM, and for free, The Fan.
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11: 1-2. He swings and it's a fly ball deep to right field. Back towards the wall, in the corner. It is good! 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
12: 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And despite yesterday's clunker, the Braves do win the series. They do take 2 out of 3 from the Brewers this weekend.
13: That was Aaron Ashby, the guy I talked about last week. First to 10 wins. What? A relief pitcher. Yeah, not even a guy who has save opportunities. He just racks up wins. Well, he lost the other day. You want to turn...

0: You want to turn Ozzie righty? I know why they brought on a lefty. And then Ozzie said, you know what I can do? I can hit right-handed.
1: Every f***ing day.
0: Thank
2: you. He's a better right-handed hitter. The numbers will back up that statistic.
0: I don't want to ask Buster. I don't know if he's on hold yet. But someday somebody on the SiriusXM unsolicited, unedited world is going to be doing play-by-play. There is going to be a day when the FCC probably drops the curtains and just says, you can pretty much say what you want, which would be fantastic. I don't even know why it's got to be 1952 around here with the people who actually control what we say. I find it ridiculous. Someday somebody's going to get either an alt broadcast or they're going to be able to say what they want. And I'm telling you, sports will be a hell of a lot more enjoyable to listen to.
2: Well, Chris, you want to talk to Buster? Your wish is my command.
3: Buster,
0: oh, we're doing
3: give
0: this again.
3: Me the news. I wanna hear some baseball taste from you.
2: Buster Olney joining us for his weekly baseball conversation from ESPN, joining us on the Loud Security Systems Newsmaker line. Buster, good afternoon. How you doing?
4: Still fired up about that Rafael Devers situation from yesterday.
2: Yeah, well, I know that Domino is as well. For those that didn't see it, explain. They want to take him out of the game for a pinch runner, and he doesn't really cooperate, does he?
4: No. So yesterday, they're in the ninth inning. The Braves. The Giants are down 2-1. They're about to be swept by the Marlins, and with the score 2-1, Devers leads off with a walk. And so Tony Vitello is thinking in that moment, you know what? I want to put my fastest guy in as a pinch runner for a guy who's one of my slowest players, who's one of the slowest base runners in baseball. And Devers sees it, and he gives it to Dikembe Mutombo, finger wagging at the dugout like, no, I don't want a pinch runner. I don't want a pinch runner. The kid who's going to pinch run for him comes out and is actually standing at the bag, and Devers literally waves him off with his hand, like flick at the back of his hand, like, get out of here. I want to stay in. And the umpire's standing there and sees what's going on, and he looks at Vitello, and he's like, what do you want to do here? Are you putting in the pinch runner, or is Devers coming out of the game? Devers comes out of the game, stomps off into the dugout, talking into his helmet, and as he's going through, Jace Tingler, one of the coaches, reaches out to give him the old, hey, pat on the butt, hey, nice job, you got on first base, that sort of thing. And Devers physically twists to avoid the pat on the back and then stomps out of the dugout, goes into the clubhouse after the game, and the Giants go on to lose. And after the game, Vitello was asked about it and didn't. He kind of let Rafi off the hook. Reporters asked Devers to talk about it. He wouldn't talk to the reporters after the game. And I got to say, like, it was one of the worst things that I've seen in baseball, where Devers is basically, for a moment, refusing to come out for a pinch runner. And I got to say, if I'm in Buster Posey's shoes today, I am going to go to Devers and talk to him. And if he doesn't basically agree to what Buster wants him, to handle this going forward, I'm suspending the guy. Like, I think it was that egregious and that kind of a challenge for rookie manager and Tony Vitello.
0: So there's one thing about being a private version of that guy, and it should be settled before it gets to June, whatever it was this weekend. But it hasn't been. And look, he's not a sweetheart. Everybody knows it's been more than whispered as to what the veterans on that team are not willing to buy into. You're showing up a manager. Somebody asked me, what's the equivalent? I said, it's the equivalent of a guy as a manager's coming to take him off the mound. He's halfway to the dugout and he flips a baseball to him. That's what it's the equivalent of. And it's probably worse because this was even a baseball move that made sense. So you, being on first base, who DH'd the day before because you had some leg soreness, just showed up the world that says, I get to play by different rules. And because of the money he makes, people might say, well, those are the breaks. No, because Buster Posey does have the ultimate power in this one, and I agree 1,000% with you. If you're not going to buy in, I'm going to let the world know that you're not a buy-in guy.
4: And on top of that, they really have nothing to lose at this point. You know, I told you guys that last week, the Giants signaled to teams, other teams, look, we'll take offers on Devers, on Willie Adames, on Matt Chapman. Devers is not performing. His wins above replacement is 0.5. According to Fangraphs, it's 0.3. He's not hitting. He doesn't fit their ballpark. It probably was a move that, just didn't work out for the team. And so at this point, with the culture being really rough there under a rookie manager, and I got to say, after being around the Giants for 2 days last weekend, my perception of him was Tony is in a really bad spot as someone who's trying to establish himself. He's got veteran players who won't buy in. And I would push back on, you know, the equivalent of it being a pitcher flipping the ball to manager. It was worse than that. I think significantly worse than that. That's like, you know, Bobby Cox going out to the mound and a relief pitcher saying, no, I'm not coming out, and waiting for the umpire to come out. And like at that point saying, what are you going to do? And, you know, essentially having to force the guy off the field and then not to address it. Devers after the game, we've seen situations where pitchers don't want to be taken out of the game. You can see in their body language, you know, even arguments in the dugout. And then what happens after the game? Reporters go to that player. The players will, generally speaking, say, hey, you know what? I wanted to stay in. I still think I would like to stay in. But in the end, it's the manager's decision, and I have to respect that. Devers didn't even go that far in this situation. He didn't even talk to reporters, and you know, what would have been a five-minute story instead becomes something that carries over into today, tomorrow, going forward, for a franchise that is an absolute mess right now.
2: Buster Olney with us on the Loud Security Systems Newsmaker line. So the Braves' issues obviously pale in comparison, but they need pitching, and Tarik Skubal, that name keeps coming up. What are you hearing?
4: Yeah, Bob Nightingale, of course, reported over the weekend that, you know, folks with other teams are speculating that in the end, maybe the Braves will be the team that wins the Tarik Skubal sweepstakes. And look, I mean, it's all predicated on whether or not Skubal actually gets traded. And the Tigers had a great weekend against the White Sox. They swept the series. So they're on life support in terms of being a contender, but they're still alive. And it's a team that was on life support 2 years ago and went on an extended winning streak and made the playoffs. So we'll wait and see if the Tigers actually trade, and their communication is at this point, we're still trying to go for it. We're still trying to win. The question always comes down to motivation for potential buyers. The Yankees somehow are always connected on Skubal. I don't get it. Like, they're loaded in their rotation. I think the Dodgers are loaded in the rotation. They have the prospects to make the deal, but are they going to overpay for something they don't necessarily need? So, yeah, I think the Tampa Bay Rays and the Atlanta Braves are two teams that you could see going forward. And look, Alex's Anthopoulos's trade history is that when he feels like he has a team that has a chance to win, he'll make aggressive moves. We certainly saw that in 2021 after Ronald was hurt and they were fighting their way back into it. Their farm system is in better shape than it was a year ago. I think they have the stuff to actually make a trade. Maybe Richie is a part of that trade. Other minor leaguers. It comes down to, you know, what the Tigers want. But if, in fact, the Tigers decide they're going to trade Skubal, yeah, I'm watching the Braves because of all the pitching injuries they've had.
0: Well, I think there's a couple of things. Alex Anthopoulos says 2021 so deep in the closet, that's not even a thing. I think 23, 24, and 25, if you add those 3 years up, why might he do something wink, wink that he hasn't normally done? Trade the prospects for the possibility of a parade? Well, there's three years around here that would tell you that maybe there is a mind shift in this. Because it is a what have you done for me lately, and you don't want... Look, we know it. In 2023, they thought they were going to pound their way to a title. In 2024, oh, what didn't happen in 23, we'll get it back this year. In 25, was a disaster. I think an accumulation of 3 years for a general manager like this, I think there is a reason why you might say, I'll give up the one thing that maybe I didn't want to if it makes sense for him.
4: And that, you know, that could be a factor. I do think you're not making that bet, you know, that shoving your chips in the middle of the table for a Skubal, unless you feel like you have a good team, and they clearly have a good team. And there's a lot about this team that you love when you're talking about more consistency in their everyday lineup. You know, Ozzie's at bats over the weekend. You know, he's always hit right-handed, but to see him start to take the ball the other way, I mean, that's an improvement. His offense has been much more consistent. The depth of the roster, you know, we've talked about Dubon in past weeks. He gets the big hit off Mizorowski the other day. The bullpen, there's a lot to like about this team. But everyone could use someone like Tarik Skubal, and it's the sort of team to me that you bet on.
0: Let me go back to something about Rafael Devers. Let's play the Kelce game. He's still got $225 million owed to him. Now, I understand the prospect package or whatever's coming back could influence how much a team has to eat. If you were going to best guess of the 225, what is San Francisco going to have to eat on this guy?
4: boy, at least half. I had someone say to me yesterday, they couldn't give him away. And I've had, folks with other teams tell me that among those three guys right now, Adames and Devers, you probably couldn't find a trade for him, especially in midseason when teams aren't, willing to take on some money. But now this is two straight teams where he basically has refused to do simple things. And with the Red Sox, because of injuries, they asked him to take ground balls at first base. He refused. Even when the owner got on a plane and flew to Kansas City with the head of baseball operations, Craig Breslow, he refused to even take ground balls to be an option at first base. And then he goes to San Francisco where, he has stunk up the joint hitting in that pitcher's park in San Francisco, and they want to take him out for a pinch runner. He's going to pitch a fit? Are you kidding me? So, and here's the thing, too. I think for acquiring teams, anyone who thinks about bringing him on, you better have a plan for how you think you're going to reach this guy at this point. Whether it's a mentor who's a guy who knows Devers, who feels like another player who feels like he can get Devers to play, coaches, manager feels like they can get Devers to play. And let me tell you, given the fact that he basically has no interest in doing media stuff, doing any sort of stuff representing the team, despite the fact he's a $300 million player, that list would be incredibly short. Like, I could see, just in theory, okay, not suggesting this has even been talked about or might even happen, but, like, Rafael Devers, I think, would actually be good for the Yankees because they got Aaron Judge and Cody Bellinger and Garrett Cole, so they got the media stuff covered, right? Rafael Devers could just go there and play and not worry about something. But, of course, they have Giancarlo Stanton as a DH, and you have Ben Rice at first, so they're not going to do it. The Dodgers have all those stars. You need someone, and Ohtani and Freeman and Mookie Betts and all these veterans, they could give him cover, just as they're giving cover to Kyle Tucker right now. But, again, they have Shohei Ohtani. They have someone at DH. They're not going to acquire Devers. It's really hard to come up with a team and take a shot at a guy who now – essentially has told his bosses, I'm not going to do what you asked me to do.
2: Buster Olney, our guest, as he is each and every week on the Loud Security Systems Newsmaker Line. What do you make out of what Byron Buxton said last week? I'm a Twin right now. Does he try to play the nice guy here? Will the Twins still deal him, and can they get him to sign off being a 10-5 guy?
4: So the situation is exactly what we talked about, a month ago, that I think Buxton, that is absolutely how he feels, that he wants to remain a twin. He wants to stay there and be part of that franchise as they go forward. But I do think if at some point, again, this is all theoretical, if the Twins go to him and say, look, we're rebuilding, then Byron, it looks like we're going to go into a cycle of a couple, 2-3 down years, then I think Byron would consider it based on what I've been told in the past. But here's the thing. The guy now who is running their team is effectively Tom Pollad, who in spring training was talking about, hey, we think we can compete, even though they went through a fire sale last summer. So he's a glass half full owner who probably needs a dose of reality about how good his team is. He's going for it. Like, he's signaling to everybody, we're not trading guys. We're keeping our guys. We're going to try to make the playoffs. And I don't think anybody believes the Twins are a good team. But if the guy who is running the team, like Artie Moreno of the Angels, is saying, no, Hail Mary, we're, charge, then that means that Byron is probably going to stay with the team.
0: I don't know.
4: The only way he's going to leave would be if the Twins were to tell him, we're out of it.
0: Well, and he could also look like a hero as he leaves if they get a package back for him that, eventually Minnesota Twins are going to turn around and say, thank you, Byron, because he's going to have his day there. He's going to have his number probably retired there. All of that stuff is coming down the road. I want to talk about Milwaukee, who just left here. I think Milwaukee, I almost had to see them in person because Harrison's really good, but the light of Mizorowski is so bright that nobody even knows what this guy was doing. Don't they have to maybe make, and I know the CC Sabathia thing didn't work out, although we still talk about it to this day. Doesn't Milwaukee really have to push chips to the middle of the table? They've never won at all. You have this star power up top where you go, and I'm not telling you it's a pitcher or it's a bat, because they don't hit a lot of home runs. Maybe one of those guys is available. Doesn't Milwaukee feel like a team that now has to push their chips into the middle of the table?
4: I don't see it happening. I think that they are one of the teams that perpetually manages payroll, and they're always and they're very reluctant to give up significant assets to go for it. You know, we've seen from time to time, you know, those teams that are small and mid markets that will make the aggressive trade. You know, I'm thinking of the A's trading for John Lester, if you guys remember that trade, you know, and how that shocked people around baseball. I just the way the Brewers have operated, they're in a really good position. They've got a tremendous pipeline of talent. And given the fact that they have Mizorowski being so unhittable this year and Harrison being so good, as you just talked about, I can't see them going and doing that. And you talk about a dynamic group of athletes. You know, the model that the Brewers have built to have all these guys who are just good all-around players and guys who can run the bases and hit for power, it's impressive. I, you know, the Tampa Bay Rays, I think, are the team I want to watch because they've got new ownership, unlike the Brewers, who are owned by Mark Atanasio, who typically will not approve a big deal like that. The Rays, on the other hand, with new ownership, I do wonder if they would be a team using their minor league depth to make a deal.
2: Well, we talk about the Miz, and Martin Perez outduels the Miz the other night.
4: Man.
2: I would imagine you would agree. That's one of the beautiful things about this game of baseball.
4: Oh, I love it. And, you know, it is. It's one of the cool things. I mean, it was interesting because you watched him pitch, and, Mizorowski winds up losing that game. But I don't think the fact that he lost changes anything that we feel about Mizorowski and how dominant he is. It was the Braves finding a way to win against a really good pitcher. And that's what I felt coming out of that series, watching it, which was wildly entertaining series. Like, the Braves, you know, they're facing Mizorowski, they're losing the second game, and yet they come out with a series win. That was impressive. And I just love the fact that Martin Perez, he was cut loose earlier in the year. He could have been claimed by any other team, but he makes up his mind, no, I want to stay with the Braves. And it pays off not only for the Braves, their investment in him, but also his trust in their culture and in their organization. And, you know, because of his experience, he's not afraid to go toe-to-toe with someone like Jacob Mizorowski, and he comes out on the good end.
0: Yeah, I said this earlier. I will do my rotation like I do my kids. It's like a college football poll. Who's giving me less problems? And you'll move to number one, and you'll now be number two, or you might be others receiving votes. But Martin Perez is a number two. Look, I understand there's a savviness that comes to it, but let's just say it's a postseason. He's a slotted guy. Boy, that is the antithesis of what we think about when you go 1-2 in a rotation situation in October, which is why I think the deal probably has to be made to try to go get a starting pitcher up top.
4: And the question becomes, who is that guy? You know, we talked about the Minnesota Twins who, you know, theoretically could put Joe Ryan out there. But again, with the owner behind the scenes going, we're in this thing. We're going to win. You know, we're good enough. Who knows if he's even made available. If the Tigers continue to win, then Scooble comes off the board. Freddy Peralta is an interesting name because he's been an ace in the past. But you guys have seen recently, he's getting hammered. Like, he's getting beaten up, and suddenly the luster has gone off of his performance. Sandy Alcantara, who's a big name, former Cy Young Award winner, he's had ups and downs. And with the Marlins at this point, having won 14 out of 18,
0: half game out.
4: You know, would they even put him out there?
0: Yeah, half game out of the wild card. Look, we believe Dombrowski and Preller. Those are the two guys that I believe are itching. They're trying to get something done, and the Braves are in San Diego, and San Diego's got the Braves and then the Dodgers this week. It's going to be a really interesting week for them. But Alcantara to a team like San Diego, which I think is going to be the whisper that turns into a scream, with the Marlins, here's the good news for them, Buster. You talked about it last week. You have to worry about selling tickets. They don't have to worry about selling tickets. That's the one organization. If he's there, you don't sell seven more. If he's not there, you don't sell seven less.
4: That's exactly right, and it's a great point you make. Because, you know, it's interesting in the past that, you know, you'll hear big market teams will chafe, executives will chafe when they hear, wow, Tampa Bay, they're so smart. Milwaukee, they're so smart, right? Miami, oh, they're doing things the right way. And the big market general managers will go, well, you're dealing with very different circumstances. If you trade a player, it's not like your whole fan base is going to erupt. It's not like there's an expectation coming into the year that you have to make the playoffs. versus, you know, being a, you know, like running a team like the Dodgers or the Phillies or the Mets or the Yankees. It's a very different standard at the top of those organizations for what you're talking about. If you're the Marlins, that you can kind of make moves as you see them, you know, for what's best for your baseball organization.
0: Here and now today, if Mizrowski Harrison, let's just say they're one, isn't 1A Wheeler with the way he's pitching and Sanchez, and now if I got Harper going, and I know Schwarber's going to hit home runs, is this the most dangerous team that looked like they were dead? That is not, they're not only not dead now, Philadelphia, but they look like they could be a problem.
4: 100%. Now they do, you know, they need Trey Turner to play better, right? And they need some other things to happen with that roster. But I agree with you. I remember when, you know, when Don Mattingly took over and Alex Cora was given the opportunity to, you know, to take over the Phillies. And a lot of people who know him were like, well, you know, he can take the year off and then he'd be coveted in the market. And my feeling was, no, I think the Phillies are just too good not to come out of that early season slump at some point. And if you're Alex Cora, I think you should have really seriously thought about going for the ride. You know, now Don Mattingly, you know, the Phillies have the best record of baseball since he took over as manager. He probably is entrenched there as we move forward. And I agree with you. I mean, in a playoff series, to have Wheeler, you know, he's one of the dominant postseason performers of all time. And you have Sanchez, and you know they're going to make some moves before the deadline. They've got an established closer in Duran. They have Kyle Schwarber, who, you know, he's on a pace to hit 60 homers this year. And by the way, if he does that, he'll finish the year with exactly 400 homers. You know, Bryce Harper's got, they've got him going now. Brandon Marsh is hitting lefties as well as righties. I agree with you. I think the Phillies are right now, you know, if you, let's face it, the top four teams in baseball are all in the National League between the Brewers, Dodgers, Braves, and Phillies.
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11: 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Now Atlanta hits the road for a 3-game series way out in San Diego. Grant Holmes going to get the ball here for Game 1 versus the Padres. Late one, 10-10. 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Chipper Jones going to join Chuck and Chernoff at 3:30 today. 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

0: 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The Ford leadoff show coming your way at 8:55. Grant Holmes going to be on the hill. 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Almost 21 million across Fox, Telemundo, and the Peacock watched Team USA beat Australia 2-0.
1: And if you listen to them, that's a bigger number than the Super Bowl ever got. Oh, no, wait. They're not
2: trying
1: to claim that. No, they're not trying to claim that. That was the UFC thing where they were going to do bigger numbers than the Super Bowl. It fell a little bit short by a lot. But USA Soccer and this soccer thing, it's catching a wave like nobody was really sure it could catch.
3: Yeah, the locker room said that.
0: The locker room, from what I understand, the morning show here on weekdays, they are the official soccer show.
1: Yeah, and I could also tell you the hydration break, you might not like it, but boy, has there ever been something that's going to stick around forever. 250 million reasons why that thing will now be a thing at World Cup.
0: So they will take on...
1: I don't care if they play in Antarctica. They're going to have a hydration break. Or they'll call it a put your woolly mittens on break. It's really cold out here.
0: Yeah, what essentially is a friendly, you'll see those hydration breaks when they take on Turkey Thursday night at 10. The game means nothing, so let's see how many big names sit out.
1: It means something.
0: Because they are going off to the next stage no matter what happens in this game, Team USA.
1: It was such a big ass-kicking and a bad pool that it does mean nothing, except you as a coach got to figure out rust versus rest. What are you going to do with the guy who's already got a calf? Do I pick three guys and go, you're not playing, don't even look at the field. You, as a matter of fact, don't even have to put your uniform on. He's got a different set of circumstances going into this game to get ready for the next game. And do you want to keep your edge? Do you want to stay sharp? Are you going to declare, you know, Americans don't take crap from anybody, therefore we'll beat the crap out of the next one because that's who we are? Or do you pull back a little bit?
0: Well,
1: it's a fascinating decision that's going to have to be made there.
0: I know how I feel. I am not a soccer aficionado. I am very much a soccer novice, but we compared it to John Abraham, who was in studio last week in 2012, getting hurt in the final game of the season against Tampa, a meaningless game, suffering a high ankle sprain, and they needed him to be healthy in the postseason. As we all know, they came up short. Now, as it stands, Atlanta would have England-Portugal for the round of 32 game on July the 1st, and then the winner of Argentina, Saudi Arabia, and Australia, Iran, on July the 7th in the round of 16. So what I'm saying is...
4: A day of jihad, I guess.
0: I'm not saying that, Buck. What I am saying, though, is it appears as...
4: Well, there's a war going on.
0: The U.S. men's national team cannot play any knockout round matches at MBS.
1: Right.
0: Or Atlanta Stadium, as it's now known. That's why I brought up all those other matches.
1: Okay. And it's also people are trying to figure out who has a 66% chance of moving on. And there's still factors. But yeah, if you want to look ahead, you want to figure out who you might play, you know, at the end of the day, can you imagine? I don't even know if it's still a possibility because I quite honestly, I am a filthy American. What's going on over there, except for the Netherlands, who I bet on?
2: Down the hall, down the hall, down the hall.
1: Keep going, boys. Keep going at 20-1. Could you imagine the United States and England in Philadelphia on July 4th? Like, would that game, if Philadelphia is doing games, I don't even know if that's still a possibility. Can you imagine the United States and England, 250th birthday of this country, and we're going to make the players play in those Revolutionary War outfits? That would be awesome. Powdered wigs for everybody.
0: Speaking of those outfits, were you surprised to see Wiley Ballard in New York dressed like that, ringing that bell? I'm surprised somebody didn't take him down. There's a lot of angry people in Queens that are just looking for a reason to take somebody down.
1: I couldn't figure out.
0: Like, that was last weekend.
1: Can I tell you what he had going for him? Nobody in New York cares. You can be the Statue of Liberty, you can be Flash Gordon, you can be a guy in his underwear, Giants fan playing a guitar. I think nobody cares. I think that was the thing that worked for him. Like, nothing is strange enough in New York where you go, I got to punch that guy. Look at that guy. You go, oh,
0: that's true. Nobody punches the naked cowboy who's on the square. So
1: it's just another day.
0: I just worry, you know.
1: Oh, I know.
0: I see Wiley as, you know, a little brother. I
1: Let
0: worry
1: me ask
0: about
1: you
0: him,
1: this.
0: That's all.
1: Could you be honest? You want to be honest or just tell me if you don't want me to ask this question?
0: Well, just ask.
1: Okay. When you worry about having fun versus credibility, and you're not getting paid extra money to put that on, and you didn't get paid extra money to put that on,
5: yippee!
1: What do you think that conversation has to be? Not everybody's doing that.
0: Right.
1: Okay. I'm just asking. It's funny, and it works to your fan base.
0: I think eventually Wiley is going to tire of this act, if that's what you're asking me. I'm not telling him to stop doing it now. I think on his own, he's going to say, I don't want to do this anymore.
3: Welcome to the wheelhouse.
1: There's a line where you just got to worry about, as a guy, you know, the next time I want to talk about a pitching change, you know, am I the guy that's eating Dippin' Dots all the time, or am I the guy that's in a costume? And I'm not telling you anything nobody in this business doesn't know, but there is that moment where you go, I gotta maybe say no to this one.
0: Listen, we've all got to start someplace, right?
1: Yeah.
0: Wiley understands that, but mm-hmm. I'm saying Wiley has other things, bigger and better things in mind for his career, so mm-hmm. we'll see how much longer he's willing to put on the
1: That's
0: wig
1: true.
0: And ring a mock Liberty bell.
1: Yeah, I think it helped that he had the bell. Just to prove that this was so over the top.
5: I spent most of my day and night chasing the dragon, actually.
0: I mean, without the bell, yes, the bell tied it all together. There's right. no question about that. But I forgot about that last week. And, yeah. you know, top of mind now in Philadelphia, you brought up the 4th of July. Perhaps Team USA playing there. It rang the bell, no pun intended, in my head. Let's ring the bell as in let's go for a ride, shall we?
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1: All right, we got a lot, so let's just do this. Everybody's been talking about Rafael Devers. Well, the guys who were in the booth had a chance to see what was going on, and if you're wondering how that actually sounded live, here's how it sounded.
3: Devers is trying to send Cox back to the dugout.
7: Not happy.
3: He literally waved him away.
7: He did.
3: He does not want any part of a...
7: He didn't want anybody touching
3: nope.
7: him either.
3: He's nope.
7: A little ticked.
1: All right. I can also tell you that once you're out of the game, you're out of the game. You don't get to stay in there anyway. It was announced.
0: Right.
1: Like, that's the other part that nobody said. What do you want to stay there for? You're gone.
0: Doesn't
1: like
0: matter.
1: In every way, shape, or form, I don't care what you're feeling at this point.
0: It's like Major League Two when Roger Dorn got hit by the pitch and then he didn't want to come out. It's too late. You got to come out of the game.
1: Thank you.
0: Stretching on first base.
1: I will say this. I don't really care for Wyndham Clark. He doesn't do anything for me. There are 50 guys that I would choose to win a major, let alone any golf tournament. But if you want to talk about nutting up and hitting a shot, him on 16...
8: up the left side towards a bunker.
9: Let's go!
8: And carries it.
10: Yeah, just
8: that is an incredible shot.
1: There are moments where you go, look, he missed a putt that made that thing a one stroke. Oh my God, this could get good after it not being good all weekend long. But that shot he hit at 16 was
0: phenomenal.
1: If he was likable, like people would be going, oh my yeah. God, that was incredible.
0: What about the lag on 18 that sets up the 9-inch putt to clinch it all?
1: The putt before he missed, though, on 17 was the one that...
0: Yeah, know, that wasn't good.
1: The shot at 16 was fantastic.
0: Yeah.
1: The putt on 18 was really good as well, no doubt about it.
0: Recovery at 16 was outstanding.
1: I think my point, though, is we all deal in relativeness. Had somebody we liked, had Scottie Scheffler made that shot at 16...
0: We'd be talking about those shots.
1: There's
0: we wouldn't
1: no
0: be talking
1: about
0: the crowd booing him. Yes,
1: thank you.
0: You're exactly right.
1: All right, and let's get to that, by the way. There are reasons for this, by the way, but here is Wyndham Clark.
11: Kind of unfortunate that we're finishing in the dark and that people weren't really out there because there were some obviously key big moments and it did kind of get a little flat. You know, for me, it's still really important. I still felt the moment. It's just maybe unfortunate that there weren't all the people there.
1: Do you understand the train schedule had something to do with this as well?
0: Oh, yeah.
1: Long
0: Island.
1: People had to get the hell out of there because the trains weren't running any later than what they were running. You would have been hitching home. And Wyndham Clark wasn't worth it because he had too big a lead. On top of everything else, he had too big a lead on Saturday.
0: Is that the Long Island Railroad?
1: Yeah, I believe it is.
0: Yeah.
1: Yeah. Mike Tirico, in case you didn't hear, there were a couple of stories coming out of the friend of show, Mike Tirico. Here's one with Corey Pavin. This many years later, after his U.S. Open at Shinnecock, here's what he found out live on the air.
12: We got a surprise for you.
13: Uh-oh.
12: And it's tomorrow, the 18th hole, the cup will be a replica of this. You're going to see a tight shot inside. Corey has not seen this yet. Inside, there's an inscription. It says U.S. Open.
13: Oh, my gosh.
12: Shinnecock Hills, Corey Pavin, and Johnny Miller's great call, the shot of his life.
13: Wow.
12: And that will be the cup that the players will
13: no way.
12: Be looking into and taking the ball out of on 18 tomorrow.
13: What an honor. What an honor.
1: Yeah, that's kind of cool, except I saw one comment. Well, that couldn't have been a real cup. Yeah, it was. I think sometimes people think it's just a hole. Well, how is Mike Tirico hole? No, that's actually going to be in the ground. And then when you see the hole, there's a cup that holds the balls. It didn't go to China. You don't hit one in and it doesn't go to Middle Earth. That was the actual cup that was going to be in there. Kind of a nice touch. My favorite, to do it live with Corey Pavin was great.
0: My favorite thing is when somebody puts forth an article and let's say season-ending injury. It's in the article what happened, and then people will ask in the comments, how did he get hurt? I don't know. Why don't you take like 90 seconds to open the article?
1: It's not the world
0: you
1: we live in, man.
0: Lazy bastards.
1: It's not the world we live in. I want an answer now, and I don't want to have to read. Reed Schmied. That's a real cup, and that, I swear to you, was it's called a cup for a reason.
0: Right.
1: Again, people, I think, were baffled by the idea that he was holding what? No. That must be something to give him Corey Pavin. Yeah, Corey Pavin probably got it at the end.
0: Right.
1: But they were putting it in the ground.
10: Oh, wow.
14: Just a hole in the ground, isn't there? It's like putt-putt. Comes right back out the other side.
1: Yeah. No, that's not how it happens.
10: Oh, surprise.
0: You should be hit with a club.
1: Well, I think you're right.
0: Believe.
1: No. Hold on. I'm just finding out that everybody has to have 18 balls because every time you hit one in a hole, it just goes away.
0: That's it.
1: Thank you.
0: Vanishes.
1: Mike Tirico. Miles Russell. 17 years old. Let's just say that every once in a while, for the times that golf gets it wrong.
15: We're a gentleman's game. We can't have you actually do hooliganisms against that player. You're kicked out. Every once in a while, though, they do get it right.
16: He finally beat his dad from the back tees at age 11, and dad said, no more. You're on your own. We're not going to play each other. And Miles this morning reached out to the USGA rules officials to see if he could do this, and he was cleared by the rules officials to see if the situation presented itself, if he could hand the bag over to his dad to play the role of caddy, daddy as caddy, up the 18th for this terrific Father's Day story for this 17-year-old.
1: Now, is this going to happen more often? And it's a 17-year-old, so maybe they could have said, son, you ain't been out here. You don't get to ask anything. But his father's now got the bib on. He's literally, like, surprised by the whole thing. That's kind of great.
0: You ever play caddy in your house with the bib on? I just ruined a great Father's Day story, didn't I? That's no bib. But I understand what you're saying. Will more people try to do this?
1: I don't know if you can. I think it's over. I know, but I think it's over.
0: I know, that's what I'm saying. It was the perfect storm.
1: Somebody had to be first to the post.
0: And it's Father's Day. You can't do it any other Sunday.
1: Yeah. No, I've never played caddy. Trying to think. No, I don't think we've ever played caddy.
14: Got 7 iron that you can use.
1: Okay. See, that would be a little bit creepy because most of these relationships are not necessarily the one that I have with my wife and the one you have with your wife.
0: I understand. I get it. I went too far. I apologize.
1: You know what I would say about you and the world of golf and how it relates? Every once in a while, take it out.
0: I know. Don't leave it in.
1: Yeah, don't leave it in.
0: I got what you're saying. The ball, that is.
1: Yeah. And everything else. Rory, here's how he handled a heckler. Now, there's a visual attached to this, but I just want you to hear. Rory's going to hit a shot, and you're going to hear a guy get really loud because he was close to the microphone. I'll tell you what Rory does at the end that causes the uproar for this guy and all his buddies, obviously.
17: Get in the bunker! Bunker! Get in the bunker!
1: Screaming at him.
17: I hope you live there today!
1: Listen.
17: So Rory!
1: That second reaction was, he basically looks at the guy and does the universal for fat. He puts both hands out in front of his belly and does the extension.
18: Big old fat.
1: That's exactly what he was doing. Now,
0: guy sounded a little overserved as well.
1: But did they kick that guy out because he said he wanted Rory to live in a bunker all day? He didn't. So Wyndham Clark, all of a sudden, this guy gets exceptions to the rule? That's ridiculous. I guarantee you what was yelled at Wyndham Clark was no worse than that. That guy didn't get kicked out. Rory got the last word by just going, a little fat there, aren't you, brother? Where even his buddies had to probably react to the idea that Rory got him. We burned him, I believe, is what the expression is. All right, I just want you to hear this. This is what it sounds like when you're actually in a soccer environment. And whether you know anything about the game or not, whether you're Johnny Come Lately, if you wrap it in the American flag, what usually happens? This.
0: Everybody cheers.
1: True. All right, and if you thought that was something.
0: Freeman scored the goal that got it overturned.
1: No.
0: It was overturned, the offsides, I should say.
1: Matt, play the next one, because this is all, of course, actual audio that you're hearing. This is the crowd reacting to USA goals 1 and 2.
19: Chaps, Alexi left us.
20: Cool.
19: Oh. Alexi will be back. Okay, Alexi will be back with us very soon.
20: Your plan worked, Orbiter.
21: America, you're welcome.
1: That is a man saying, America, you're welcome, that Alexi Lalas was off the set. And if we can have the crowd reaction, Matt, the guns and everything else, because that seemed to be the reaction once they found out Alexi was going to be.
0: What do you make of what he says? I call it soccer. I don't call it football. I don't want to sound like a poser.
1: It's fine. That's not the dumbest thing he said. He grew up with it being soccer.
0: A lot of people are angry because he won't call it football.
1: He has a reason. His reason is, I don't want to sound like a guy who was just dropped in this broadcast booth who's going to change. He grew up with it being soccer. I have no problem with an American calling it soccer. And if you want to tell me, well, don't be an American on a desk. Well, they hired Alexi Lalas.
0: He is American.
1: There are other things going on that probably are a couple of problems, like this one, by the way. Do we have the one where the announcer that we talked about last week lost her job? Do you see Florencia Pena?
0: She resigned, did she not?
1: Yeah. Do you want to hear what actually happened? We have audio of this woman, and she's announcing. Well, I'll let you hear it.
18: Escucha, no quiero darle una mala noticia, pero acaba de morir el papá de Messi.
1: Oh, boy.
20: No, ¿en serio?
18: Acaba de morir el papá de Messi. Oh, pero fue de golpe.
21: Brush up on the English.
18: Quédate ahí, Maggie. ¿Duro o no?
1: Yeah.
18: En el medio del Mundial.
1: That's the one.
0: Right? He's saying that Messi's dad passed, and they're telling him, no, he's still alive.
1: Well, they weren't really sure, because they were just hearing the news live.
0: Well,
1: like
0: they certainly
1: weren't
0: confirming it.
1: Well, and then we found out that she had to step away. I told you this happened last week. We hadn't had all the details, but there it is right there. Jorge Messi. Papa Messi, I believe, at one point.
0: No, he
1: is dead.
0: No, I don't think he is.
1: No. That was a problem. So
22: I'm over here. I'm fine.
1: What's that?
22: I'm over here. I'm fine.
1: I don't think that's how it actually happened. I believe the Messi family said, yes, he's dealing with some things.
22: But I'm not dead.
1: My God, he's not dead.
22: I'm right here.
1: I don't
0: big
1: know,
0: mix,
1: man.
0: A big misunderstanding.
1: Yeah. Now, look, I don't know what her source was. It's probably better to step away at that point, you know.
0: We had a guy in town that asked Cal Ripken how his father was doing. He didn't have to resign. Things happen. We all make mistakes.
1: Yeah.
0: But he's perfect.
1: If he would have just said, how's your father doing in heaven, it would have been okay.
0: And Cal, that's how you handle
1: like
0: it.
1: Like a champion.
0: Cal handled it very well. Dad passed away a few years ago, but
1: like a champion.
0: You know, the family's doing well. Thank you for asking.
1: Hey, can we do one more? Do you have your list, Matt? There's a Scottish woman, and I don't know how often Bostonians get complimented, because let's be honest. The Scottish have decided to drink that city dry and just have a good time, and good for them. The Netherlands got like 15,000 people doing their things, and it really is good. Like, if we're really going to become entrenched in this whole stuff.
0: People really seem to be enjoying our country and the experience of the World Cup here.
1: And I think a lot of people thought the foreigners were going to come over here and say, you guys don't even know soccer, you don't care about soccer, the hell with it.
0: It's universal. Everybody loves them and they love us.
20: I did see one guy, not crap on Mercedes-Benz, but he said it's not real football if the roof's not open.
1: Oh, okay. Well, I'm sorry.
20: That was the worst thing I heard.
1: Again, our pucker hole it can only open so much. They were not going to make a retract.
0: They need to open up that pucker hole.
1: They put grass on there. That's the best we could do, sir. They were not going to make a retractable roof to make you happy. I heard, by the way, the facility. Did you see somebody ranked all the facilities? Mercedes and one other one were actually declared. They got 47 out of 50 points. The best in the business. We did it.
0: And Arthur didn't change the prices, right? The concessions all stayed the same.
1: Yeah, that was a big part of it, too.
23: Oh, wow.
1: They got a 10 out of 10, by the way, when it said hospitality. That's and that would be part of the food. All right, I want you to hear somebody, because this doesn't usually happen. What are they, massholes? You know, there's a whole bunch of things that people call people
0: from Massachusetts.
1: Yeah.
0: Yes.
1: Yeah, I mean, everybody's heard that before.
0: Yeah.
1: Well, here's a Scottish woman going, maybe not.
24: To the people of Boston, just to say thank you. I've spent the last 24 hours quite emotional, I won't lie. The America that we are experiencing right now is the America we were promised growing up. The Bostonians are something special. Every single person has been out of this world. The resident, the officials, the workers, the police, the firefighters. We could not have been made to feel more welcome if they tried.
1: I missed some of the middle. But I did hear her pay her respects to the people in charge of this whole thing.
0: I get the gist of it.
1: Yeah,
0: they all made us feel welcome.
1: And do you think everybody in Boston screaming, I told you, right? Don't you think that all of them right now are lining up saying all this stuff that you people say about us? That Scottish woman's got it. By the way, they have no idea where she's from.
0: I love the firefighters.
1: Yeah, because you know what? They're treating them well. The police are treating them well. There's a big gaggle of them. I don't know. Look, Boston people now are going to wear this as a badge of, I told you, I told you. I'm not sure if she's right, but at least she sounded convicted.
0: Listen, everybody...
1: She's having a great time.
0: Everybody seems to be very happy.
1: Did you see the crowds down by, what are we supposed to call this place now?
0: Atlanta Stadium.
1: Yeah, did you see the crowds down there? That's a festival, man. A lot of things going on. I hope somebody's making money. I really do. I hope somebody's making money. This is the financial impact. Remember all those studies?
0: Mm-hmm.
1: Why you want to do stuff like this?
0: Listen, they're drinking bars dry in Boston, so
1: Boston.
0: That means they're spending a lot of money.
1: I don't know if it's to that extreme here,
0: but yeah, I would assume they're spending money.
1: Here's the good news. You know what I know about Boston politics? They're so on the up and up and have been for the last couple of hundred years.
2: Down the hall.
1: That money's going to go exactly where it's supposed to.
0: Where's my cut?
1: I'm sure that money's going to go exactly where it should. Paying for teachers and firemen and policemen, giving everybody raises. Down the hall, pretty confident that's what's going to happen.
0: All right, the Braves' unsung hero
1: does it again. Four more duck boats for the next championship.
2: Down the hall.
0: We'll talk about how this guy did it once again for the team that plays at Truist Park. 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

0: Ice Cube's Big 3 is back. The most competitive basketball league on earth is on CBS this Saturday. 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
7: 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We got a late one for the Braves. We start with the latest news from basketball. Fresh off a natty with the Wolverines, Dusty May bolting for the NBA, leaving Michigan to be the next head coach of the Dallas Mavericks. Locally, Hawks bringing back C.J. McCollum, and they traded 2 second-rounders to OKC for guard Aaron Wiggins.
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7: 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Then it's all about the Braves. They open a 3-game set with the Padres at 10-10 tonight. 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
5: 1-0 pitch, and he cranks it deep to left field. Back to the wall. That's got wings. That'll fly away. It's a 3-run home run by Contreras. And for Elder, the sky is falling here at the top of the second inning. It's 8-1 Milwaukee.
9: 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Ben Ingram with the call yesterday. Rough third inning there for Bryce Elder, or second inning, I should say. I'm getting everything wrong.
10: Yeah.
9: 8 runs are allowed.
11: No, it was 6 runs. Oh, no, it was 8. I've just joined the party. I want to make you feel better about you.
9: That part I think I got right. As we, cover some bases right now and talk some Braves, some baseball in general.
11: Are you all
9: right? I think so.
11: Okay.
9: I think so.
11: Every time
9: you make
11: that
9: one mistake, it compounds itself, right? It leads to that. I become Bryce Elder in that second inning. One thing leads to another. Next thing you know, 8 runs are on the board.
11: It was only 2 singles. Let's get out of the inning.
9: Right.
11: You got a couple of things wrong. This is when you usually say you think you had a stroke.
9: No, when I lose my train of thought and I start stuttering and stammering, that's when I had a stroke.
11: All right.
9: I'm sundowning.
11: Do you know the Braves are going to San Diego?
9: That I do. 10-10 first pitch tonight. I know Grant Holmes is on the mound. And I do know this is called Covering the Bases, brought to you by All About Health. 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Ford leadoff show with Domino and Barrett Salinas.

0: is going to come your way at 8:55, which means, Chris, I'm assuming you're going to handle Atlanta Braves Today duties for the rest of the week.
1: Oh, that is true.
0: Because Barrett does the post-game show. The angry people call in if they lose. The happy people call in if they win.
1: All correct.
0: So he's going to be up late, man. And you'll be in studio all setting correct. The record straight tomorrow.
1: Yes, that is probably all correct.
2: Where been, Ben?
0: I don't know. I have no earthly idea. In the meantime, Grant Holmes has to try to stabilize what's going on with this rotation because it's a mess right now. And Bryce Elder, yes, he had one bad inning, did go six yesterday, but that one bad inning was really, really bad. Eight runs, as we said, in that second inning. And here's Elder talking about, despite the fact that he gave up those eight runs, he had to wear it yesterday.
3: You know, those guys, sometimes they don't hit it at guys. I thought they did a heck of a job, you know, waiting me out and putting good swings on stuff. And even early counts, just kind of taking a hit that that the pitch allowed them to have. So hats off to them. But, I don't know. Obviously, it did not pitch good, but it sure didn't feel like eight runs. So I was kind of pleased with getting six. But other than that, you know, got to be better than that in the second, figure out how to get out of that.
0: So you didn't like the analogy that I used earlier. He only gave up eight runs in that second inning, but he pitched five scoreless innings. It's like saying, I don't know, Patsy Cline, she was always good on airplanes till that one in Tennessee slammed into the mountain.
1: Right.
0: You know what I mean?
1: She didn't have a chance to get back on the stage ever again, though. That was my only problem with her analogy.
0: Or do anything else for
1: that matter. Jim Croce, that was the problem. He had a bad second. Then he was still alive because he went out to the mound for the third, fourth, fifth, and sixth.
0: But a crash is still a crash.
1: Oh, it was problematic. It was beyond problematic. He had Yelich, I think, on a two-strike. You know, he had two strikes on Yelich, and that inning could have been a little bit different, but it wasn't. And as he said, give them credit. They did damage to him. Now, what does it mean? His ERA is now this. That's not what it means. It means the last few outings have been wonky. And if you want to tell me it's only one bad inning, yeah. Let me ask you, would you rather see one bad inning giving up six, or would you rather see three innings where you give up two, three, two, and you can't get out of it? There is a relativeness to the
0: answer. I understand that you saved the bullpen
1: That's
0: to a
1: right.
0: certain extent
1: That's
0: yesterday,
1: right.
0: but in his last five starts,
1: well, this
0: Elder,
1: is where it's going to be bad.
0: Yeah, has allowed 24 earned runs, 39 hits over 26 innings. So that's an ERA of 8.31. So, yes, this has not been a one-off. This has been an issue for him for his last five starts. And I heard the guys talking about it, Darren O'Day and Ben Ingram, during the game yesterday, saying weather is a factor. When it gets more humid, when it gets hotter, his off-speed stuff doesn't work quite as well. And he's supposed to start this upcoming weekend in San Francisco. So let's sit back and see how it plays itself out.
1: Well, hopefully a little bit cooler.
0: I guess you just search for anything and everything.
1: And in October, it'll be a little bit cooler.
0: Those guys, it was so bad yesterday. Those guys were doing, I think in like the eighth inning, they were doing World Cup trivia.
1: Oh.
0: And Ben even said, listen, when it's a game like
1: it's
0: this,
1: over.
0: Yeah, this is what happened.
1: Yeah, yeah, and that's fine. Look, there's 162. There are good days, there are bad days, there are really bad days. When there are really bad days, you'd be breaking down what's going on the field. Doesn't really seem like it's what the fan base wants to hear.
0: And it was almost like they were doing that as Ha-Sun Kim was taking his last at-bat when he struck out for the second time.
1: There's nothing you can say that would actually get you off the idea that Ha-Sun Kim had another at-bat.
0: It was almost like they were afraid to call the at-bat. They just didn't want to acknowledge the at-bat. I heard the boos, though, after he struck out in his final at-bat. 081, he's hitting right.
1: We were in the building when they booed him last week, and we said, okay, here, guess what? It's now begun. Bryce Elder caught a couple yesterday because it's, my God, we're trying to beat this team. We're trying to sweep. We're trying to get ready to go on the road. San Diego, let me just give you this. King starts tonight. I don't know if they're going to have an opener. Maybe they will tomorrow night. We'll get to that when we can. When Manny Machado comes up and you see 179, that is what he's hitting. He went allegedly to the Aaron Judge guy, the guy that's got all the videos up, and the guy that certainly has become famous because Aaron Judge said, I went to this guy. They have supposedly been working with him to get out of all the bad habits he developed this offseason when he went to the Aaron Judge guy. And if you've ever seen any of the videos, I think they're more comical than anything, except when you go, wait, is my guy buying into this? Is my guy buying into what this guy is telling him? Because this could turn out to be a disaster.
0: Can I ask you something? Do you think Austin Riley's healthy? Because I'm starting to wonder now. I see the wrist taped up. I'm starting to wonder if he's really healthy because I can't figure out what's happening here. I can't figure it out.
1: Yeah. So let me get to one first. Drake Baldwin had a bunch of strikeouts this past week.
0: He did.
1: Got to clean that up because, again, I need him to be on base. He's a run producer, but he also has to score runs. He needs to be on base. I would just tell you that Austin Riley, if he's been hurt this long, you've turned it into a Kirk Cousins situation, and that's not good. Because if he needed to be sat down to get healthy, you needed to sit him down, especially when you had the record that you had and the lead that you had. If he's not telling the truth, if we're going to hear at the end, well, you know, my wrist wasn't really good. We're past the point where you get to ask him the third or fourth time, are you sure you're healthy?
0: Chris, he's dead in the water with two strikes on him. It happened two more times yesterday, dead in the water.
1: It just feels like he's in those counts. And one of the things you do is you cheat on a fastball. You try not to get to two strikes because you just feel the ending is inevitable. So don't get to two strikes. Hit a little bit earlier in the count, which might mean you're going hunting and fishing for stuff that's just not there.
0: And people are saying, well, you know, they're in first place. They're 20 games over 500. Why are you worrying about these things? Because you're worrying about the big picture. And you're worrying about these things that need to change if they're going to go into the postseason and really go on a run. That's why.
1: Well, if you're going to wait for him to break out of it, I saw him hit in spring. And if you're going to tell me, oh, he hit in spring, he's not hitting now, but he'll hit in October, then I'll go, okay. If you're telling me, you've seen the future. He's going to hit in October. Don't worry about any of this. I do think you have to worry about it. Look, we lost in 23 when this offense was much better than this offense. We lost in 24 because you didn't make up for losing in 23. And in 25, it went kaflooey. Why? Because Michael Harris had downs. Austin Riley had downs. Ozzie had downs. There was enough of that going on where you didn't even get to compete. So, yeah, of course you have to worry about this guy. Nick, this guy's supposed to be hitting fourth in your lineup every day.
0: Right.
1: He can't. Now, where are you going to put him? I don't know. Can you protect him? I don't know. But if you're... Do you think they've asked him five times, are you sure you're okay?
0: Yes.
1: Well, then if he's not, and he's sticking to that, they have to take what we said about Kirk Cousins. Well, guess what? I'm not sure I believe you, and let's get you healed, and let's get you go play baseball when you're healed.
0: Are you sure you're okay? Because when it's this
1: bad... Well, the fastball thing is really...
0: Yeah.
1: It's just incredible.
0: That's not supposed to happen to a guy like Austin Riley if he's healthy. Going back to Bryce Elder, we talked about the last five starts. Last two starts, 22 hits, 14 runs, and here is Walt Weiss talking about Elder and his struggles.
2: I do think at times over the course of the season, there's some fatigue and some dead arm periods, and I don't know if that's the case, and, you know, in particularly in New York or recently, but I do think that can be a factor over the course of a season. But I thought the ball was coming out a lot better today than it was in New York. The sinker was a lot better. Threw a lot of cutters today. I think Bryce is going to be fine. You know, I wish we didn't have he didn't have that second inning. We'd be looking at a really good outing right now.
0: Yeah, but I mean, I understand what he's trying to say there.
1: Sure.
0: You're trying to protect your player.
1: You figured it out.
0: You can't remove that
1: no
0: second
1: doubt.
0: Inning. Well, sorry, you can't.
1: We say it. You actually can dig too big a hole. Second inning, 8 runs. It's too big a hole. You can try to chase it. Don't do it with your bullpen because you don't have a day off till Thursday. Don't chase with your bullpen. You're going to need your offense to show up. And here's the problem. This offense doesn't throw up 9 very easily. They just don't. For the record they have, they are not a team that throws 9 up very easily.
0: We'll talk about the good news from the weekend momentarily.
1: Somebody just asked me on Twitter.
0: Yeah.
1: Richard Schenck is the guy's name. When I mentioned Aaron Judge guy, just watch Richard Schenck videos. He's got like 300,000 followers. He has this thing. Have you ever seen this guy?
0: Yeah.
4: Yeah, the teacher man.
1: The teacher man.
0: He's the guy that went
4: Chipper's
0: at it with Chipper.
4: Friend.
1: Yeah. Yes.
0: On social media.
1: Yes. Who might have actually put the hex pox on Manny Machado. Mason Miller, by the way, is back. He missed 3 days. He had a family matter. He's 20 for 20 in saves. Yeah, he is back in the building.
0: Makes you feel really good as a Braves fan.
1: He's only 20 for 20 in save opportunities next, so just slow yourself down a little bit. He's beatable. Aaron Ashby was 10-0. Got a hold of that guy.
0: Things showed happen. Hurston Waldrop did pitch over the weekend, yesterday to be specific, down to AAA. 4 2/3, 2 hits, earned run, 2 walks, 5 strikeouts. And how long before he's in this rotation? Or, as you said earlier, Chris, maybe he's the trade chip to get a guy like Terry Skubal.
1: Yeah,
0: I don't know.
1: Or anybody else. Hey, Grant Holmes is pitching for his rotation life now. I mean, that's what he's doing.
0: Tonight, yes.
1: Yeah, Bryce Elder, I think he's, okay, if he turns into a back-end guy, but Grant Holmes is the guy that's pitching for his life when Waldrop is ready.
0: Yep, and we talked about the playoff feel over the weekend. Ozzie goes deep twice from the right-hand side of the plate. The game winner comes in the bottom of the ninth
1: that
0: inning to walk
1: right
0: off the Brewers. Can't get much bigger than that, Snit. 3-2 was the final there, and he was asked by Gabe Burns what separates these Braves teams and how he feels about this one, to be specific.
5: Oh, this team is really special, and I've been around this team for a long time with a really special group each and every year. But this one is definitely, I'll say, one of the top two that I have him on the list. Definitely a special team group, great group of guys, and our staff just do anything in their power to prepare us every single day to go out there and compete. We're here to expect to win every day, so I'm really satisfying, great to, and honored to be with this team.
1: Whatever.
0: So the top two, the other one he mentioned, the championship team of 21, and we all have great memories of the... We all have great memories of the postseason run. But at this point in time of the year, back in 21, nobody was singing the praises of this Braves team. In fact, I don't know if it was the halfway point. Maybe it was when we had that very contentious conversation with Alex Anthopoulos about where this team was going.
1: Mm-hmm.
0: They went all the way to the World Championship. But my point is, yes, in the end, that was one of your favorite teams. But at the halfway point, it wasn't.
1: Well, let's forget about the first 4 months. Unless you just want to play the story of we became who we became because of that. We had all this adversity. Okay, my guess is it wasn't a lot of fun. This team looks like it's having a lot of fun. On the field, the record kind of shows it as well. Are we doing baseball stuff?
0: Are doing baseball stuff, yes.
1: All right, can I do a Know Thy Enemy? What's going on with the Philadelphia Phillies? It is. They do have the best record since Don Mattingly took over. They were 9-19. When I said sayonara to Rob Thompson. They have the best record in baseball.
0: And they're, 6.5 games behind the Braves in the East.
1: What Bryce Harper and Kyle Schwarber did the other day, one hits for the cycle, one hits 3 home runs, that hadn't happened since 1932. Did you see what Bryce Harper did with his bats?
0: He went to a heavier bat that he used?
1: He went from 31.5 ounces to 35 ounces.
0: Yeah.
1: He hits for the cycle, he picks up a brand new 35-ounce bat, he makes an out, he picks up the other bat, he ends up with 3 hits. So the bat that he got the cycle with, I'm assuming, is his bat. But do you know what kind of jump 31.5 to 35 is a lot? Schwarber's already up to 29. And when he hits bombs, and if he's hitting off lefties, they're a different team because Sanchez and Zach Wheeler pitched really, really well. And people might not know that Philadelphia, they were going to get better. Yeah, but they've gotten better to the tune of they have the best record in baseball since Mattingly took over. They're now officially dangerous again.
0: I think Tony Lazzari and Lou Gehrig of the Yankees were the last two players to do that. And it was so long ago that they actually paid Tony Lazzari in meatballs. A lot of people don't realize that. Every once in a while, elbow macaroni.
4: It's me, Tony Lasagna.
0: That's how long ago it was. The Yankees paid him in Italian food.
1: Could I give you... Can I give you the tidbit about that game?
0: Yeah.
1: Tony Lazzari hits for the cycle. Lou Gehrig hit 4 home runs that day. When I tell you Tony Lazzari was by himself in a clubhouse going, what about me? Hey,
0: doesn't anybody want to talk to me?
4: Forget about it.
0: I just hit for the cycle. Shut up and eat your pasta.
6: River Derrick.
1: I don't tell him to shut up. I mean, he did something good that. Don't tell him to shut up. So you love that joke. As long as it ends in a vowel, and one of two things.
0: Yeah.
1: It was a long time ago, so they paid him in meatballs, or he's so fat they paid him in meatballs.
0: Right.
1: Those are the two scenarios where they paid him in meatballs.
0: And I'm going to tell you why this comes to mind. Remember when Joe DiMaggio finally signed? He held out for a while.
1: Yes, he did.
0: And he signed his contract extension. Remember what the promotional video was?
1: Yes.
0: Joe DiMaggio signs his new contract, and he's sitting at a table, and he's eating spaghetti and meatballs. And what's the line? And that'll buy a lot of pasta.
1: There's also a picture of Joe. There's a picture of Joe, not the Oakland A's one.
0: I don't know if that was supposed to be his mother. It was an actress playing his mother. Yeah, she had the apron on. Oh, Joey.
1: Go look at the picture.
0: Too skinny.
1: There's a picture where he's making spaghetti, and he's got the full Chef Boyardee outfit on. Now, that's not the one where he's wearing no pants. That's not that shot. There's another one of those as well.
0: He's in the shower.
1: Yeah.
0: Yeah. Hey, listen. I applaud that photo that made the rounds.
1: But again, there is one where he's literally making pasta. And that was the other part of, Joe's got enough money to buy spaghetti for everybody.
0: Right.
1: And Joe, you were not paying him meatballs. You paid Joe in cash. I don't care how Italian he is.
0: In cash, in a bag. Now, I don't know what Martin Perez is going to make next year, but he did it again against the Miz the other night as he turns on a 1-2 count on a fastball over 100 miles an hour. We talked about the playoff feel on Saturday. The playoff feel happened on Friday as well. And here's Dubon on the hit.
7: As a hitter, as a competitor, they always tell you, never give him enough credit. That guy's lights out, man. That guy is a different fastball. It's been blessed, man. He goes out there and throws the fastball and then the cutter and everything and, try to put a good at-bat on him. And first thing I took of him, I went my normal. And then after that, the whole game, I went two-strike approach, something in play, try to make it happen. And then, when I got the bases loaded, I was just trying to put it in play.
1: Thank you.
0: So
1: if that at-bat was going to find anybody, it was him.
0: Right.
1: And in terms of how good could it go?
0: It's a 1-2 fastball over 100 miles an hour, and he's now hitting .382 with 23 RBIs with 2 outs and runners in scoring position. He's got the funkiest swing I've ever seen. He's all over the place.
1: Bat the ball.
0: But whenever they need him to get a hit, he does.
1: Bat the ball.
0: It's the weirdest swing I've ever seen.
1: It was easily the best approach to go into a game like this. That's all. And he look, it doesn't mean you're going to have success, but the approach was going to be the best because that's how he hits. 2 strikes, 2 outs, got to make contact.
0: And then you got Eli White making a great throw in the 9th inning
1: catch
0: to save
1: Marisel
0: Iglesias. I told you, No one's talking about what Drake Baldwin did on that play. It was absurd.
1: No, I meant Eli White's catch, well, the catch might have been better than the throw.
0: He made a great catch in the eighth inning.
1: Crazy.
0: Because Suarez and Iglesias, they hadn't been used in a long time. They both looked rusty. He makes a great catch. Then he makes the throw. Drake Baldwin makes a great play.
8: Big right there.
0: And here's Eli White talking about how big it was.
9: Yeah, you know, I was playing on the line a little bit, and he kind of hit it towards the gap. So I was really just trying to cut the distance down, get to the ball quick, and tried to throw it through Riley, and thankfully got a good second skip there, and Baldy was able to hold on to it. So that was huge.
1: He's down in the position to make that play. There is no doubt about it. You're right. Drake Baldwin makes now the ball ends up being right where it needed to be. You get a tag down quickly.
0: But the setup was perfect as well.
1: Perfect. Yeah, he was on the right part of the plate to make sure that he could cover. That idea that if you have to reach too far, that's time. And if these are going to be bang-bang plays, it was great throw, great play at the plate. Two things. Roger Clemens looks like he's going to be in the booth Sunday night. NBC's got the Red Sox and Yankees. Yeah, you couldn't pick it any better. If you were ever going to do, and this is their broadcast, let's get somebody who played for one of the teams. Well, Roger Clemens being in the booth, that's the coup of coups for NBC baseball-wise this year. And the other one is Jordan Alvarez, who's never been in a home run derby, says he's not going to be in this one. He said, yeah, it's not to mean I won't do it someday, but he's not going to be in this one.
0: It's not a clock in the home run derby this year on Netflix. It's swings. There's no clock this year.
1: 20 swings, 15 swings, 15 swings. I did it on Saturday's hardball. I'm not going to do it again. I did it on Twitter. For 11 years in a row, I tried to fix the home run derby. Ask me how I know it needs fixing.
0: How do you know it needs fixing?
1: They've changed it more than 10 times themselves.
0: Yeah, the format has changed a lot.
1: 10 plus times. If you look at 19, do you know who won it first time? What year do you think the first home run derby was?
0: Gosh, I don't even know.
1: 1985, Dave Parker.
0: I don't remember.
1: And it
0: that
1: wasn't
0: at all.
1: Even on TV. No, it wasn't on TV.
0: That's probably why I don't remember it then.
1: They didn't show it. 10 swings. Farthest fall you hit, the four that you hit, you add up the distance. Do you know how many guys would do that? Do you know that there was a day, 91 swings, you had to take in a home run derby? I wouldn't do that if you gave me more money than they wanted. 91 swings in a home run derby.
10: They need that and they need the Schwab to come back. They're on that digital platform, as they call it, on Netflix.
1: Here's what I'm thinking.
10: A winning combination.
1: Here's what I'm thinking. I think he's going to invite himself. And he's going to be hovering around where L. Duncan has to say, "Oh, geez, Berman, I mean, do we have him on?"
10: Hey, L., how are you, L.? It's good to see you. The Schwab, Schwab's enjoying what you do.
0: Stop calling yourself the Schwab.
1: I witnessed it, man. I don't even want to go down that road again. 10 swings.
0: Right.
1: The four farthest you hit, you added up. How many guys would do a 10-swing home run?
0: A lot of people would.
1: That's right.
0: Because you're in and out.
1: That's right.
0: You don't have to stay there all night long.
1: And it's not bracket.
0: The fans don't have. I got to tell you, I was there last year with my son, and we looked at each other and said, you know, it's really hot, and we've seen a lot of long home runs. I think we can go now.
1: Do you know what I asked two sub-30-year-olds? Matt Lear, you're over 30, but I will ask you, do you like the idea of nobody cares about 348-foot home runs, right? It's 68-mile-an-hour fastballs, cheese. Nobody cares. Nobody cares about wall scrapers. Nobody cares because a high school kid could hit home run derby home runs if they just have to clear a wall. It's about bombs.
11: Some of these 13-year-olds can do it.
1: It's about bombs and distance, right? It's more entertaining. It's quick. Freddie Freeman might do 10 swings. Kyle Schwarber might do 10. And you know what you also create? David and Goliath. What if I get small guys who go, hell yeah, I'm going to pimp up for 10
0: Ozzie
1: swings.
0: Ozzie Albies versus Kyle Schwarber.
1: No brackets, though. No, the brackets are the problem.
0: It's a monster movie, though.
1: The brackets are the problem. How about this? I have 4 swings left, and I know that I need 900 feet of home runs to actually put myself in it. There's no rounds. It's just your number is your number.
10: I think we need rounds still.
1: What's that?
10: Yeah, this guy versus
1: that guy. No, you don't.
10: This guy versus that guy.
1: With all due respect, you're old. I asked young guys. They all voted yes. It's much more interesting than what they're trying to do. I don't want to take 45 swings.
0: Well, maybe one day, Chris, they'll listen to you. Maybe one day they'll finally open up their...
1: Netflix has a perfect opportunity to tell baseball, here's what we're thinking. We want as many guys as possible. Make it social media fun.
0: I bet you have one baseball, it's like the lucky baseball. Somehow, some way, you rig it where...
1: They did that one year.
0: To when they hit the baseball. No, it goes in the air and then it explodes like fireworks.
1: What, like it's a reveal?
0: Yeah.
1: A pregnancy reveal?
0: Yeah, something like
1: that's
0: that.
1: Stupid. I'm telling you, that's stupid.
0: No, that's why I'm not trying to fix the home.
1: You know what they
0: derby,
1: need to?
0: And nobody's asking me to.
1: They need that guy who climbed the building to climb over a building and get on the field. You know, no ropes and no anything else.
0: It's Netflix, it seems.
1: Oh,
0: like.
1: They also need gay hockey players. Isn't that them? Wasn't yeah, that show on that one?
0: I believe
1: that. That was a big hit, wasn't it?
0: A lot of people are watching it, yeah. So.
1: Are they going to troll out like Fox used to do?
0: I would think they would, right? I
1: mean, what's their big shows?
0: Yeah, I don't really know now, okay. Aside from that one.
1: Enola Holmes? You know what that is?
0: Whatever
1: that's that
0: it
1: Millie
0: is,
1: Bobby Brown. They're all going to be there. Yeah,
0: whatever it is, they can put their stars out there. More praise for Atlanta's newest leader. We'll get into that when we come back on Cellini and Domino. The Fan 680, 93.7 FM, and for free.
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1: When I tell you this car can go off-road, now I'm not going to, I said it earlier this morning, I'm not going to go up Stone Mountain on my Trail Hunter because it's probably a felony, and I am not going to jail at 63 years old. 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
30: 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I'm Derek Thomas. 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
30: Derek, please, what do we got? Yeah, Chris, we'll start with your Atlanta Braves. They're looking to rebound from a stinker yesterday. Now, Atlanta hits the road for a week. Starts with a three-game set out in San Diego. Grant Holmes going to get the ball here for game one versus the Padres. Michael King on the other side. Your first pitch coming up a late one tonight, 10-10, streaming on your fan app. First, though, stick around. Chipper Jones coming up with Chuck and Chernoff at 3:30. To the World Cup, Messi missed Argentina.
0: Awarded
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5: Spaghetti.
4: I think they did pay Tony Lazzari, the one-time Yankee.
1: It's a little insulting.
4: I think they paid him an elbow macaroni.
1: It's a little insulting. That's
4: a little bit of money, but they paid him a little bit in macaroni as well. I know you people love this stuff.
1: What are the odds that the guy who played Geppetto, the voice, was actually Italian?
4: I would say the odds aren't very good.
1: I don't really know. I just told a story out there. They were talking about it. I can't really get into the subject. But I was on the radio in St. Louis with one of the last surviving Munchkins. It was a whole story about somebody we used to work with, and I don't really need to go into a whole lot of the details. But there was cocaine involved, blow, hookers, and a bunch other things. No. And it was a bunch of other things about, for a reason. And then there's something else came up. But I actually did a radio show in St. Louis. He was beloved in St. Louis. But he was, I think he might have been the last surviving member of either the Munchkins or certainly one of the Lollipop Kids. We were at a casino in St. Louis, and I swear to God, I shared a dais with this guy. I thought it might have been Billy Barty, but I think that's not who it was.
4: Judy Garland in an interview said they were a bunch of drunks. That's what she said.
1: This was the whole.
4: No, she said that. I didn't say it.
1: This was the problem with the slang. There are certain words that you're not really supposed to use when it comes to little people. And one of the things was there was this feeling. Oh, that brings up a picture of. There was a movie made about it. You know, in the hotel and swinging from chandeliers and just drinking them out of booze. And,
4: right.
1: Yeah,
4: she said it. I didn't say it.
1: No, I understand.
4: So that's what you're alluding to, and yeah. You didn't say it either. But yes, I mean, there's things surrounding certain situations. In the meantime, these are things we can discuss perhaps, and then again, maybe not during the world-famous crossover, which comes your way in about 20 minutes.
1: I would say some of the things.
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4: Chris, it's almost there, the light at the end of the tunnel. Training camp for the Falcons will begin in a little over a month and a week to be exact, on July the 29th.
0: I can't wait.
4: At Flowery Branch. None of us can, Joe. We're talking as of right now, though, over 12 hours apiece of both team and offensive and defensive meetings, 10 OTA practices, 2 mandatory minicamp sessions, and here we are, and here's Kevin Stefanski and what he has seen thus far from his team.
7: A team that works. You watch the best players in this football team work the hardest, and they push each other, and that's been impressive for me to watch. There's been a lot thrown at them, and the guys have attacked it. I can appreciate watching these guys do it, watching them push themselves on the grass here. It's a group that is not shy about the work that is required.
4: Now, you're talking about work without pads.
1: Yeah.
4: So keep that in mind. Not that you wear pads a lot in NFL practices. But there's no pads at all,
1: but
4: thus far.
1: You can get down to work because you're not doing the whole training sprint thing. You know, you're doing work. Now, here's what I hope this group understands. And if we do get in front of them at some point, not everybody learns the same. And you as a group have to figure out, oh, that linebacker, his spatial, you know, whatever it is spatially, he can look at a board and go, okay, I got it. That's a scheme. They do those dotted lines, and this is where you have to be, and you're going to move this way. Other guys need three-dimensional on the field. Like, I know this sounds so ridiculous, but I've asked Billy Devaney and others. They don't all learn the same. So this staff has to learn something, too. How do we make sure that this guy doesn't know the playbook in some computer form? That's nothing. Do you know where you need to be on the field and why? And let's get through that during this part of camp.
4: Here is Tua talking about, well, the C word.
0: I think competition is going to be there whether it is said or whether it's not said. This is the NFL. You're either coming out there to compete or you're not. You know, I think we've all been in this league for some time to know this isn't something that you can walk through. You know, this is something that whether it's in a meeting room, you know, we all got to take our job serious in whatever capacity we can do it to.
5: Rise up, baby.
4: I don't know what's a veiled shot and what's not and what's a coincidence, but he mentioned walkthrough again, which other people have brought up, and we know what they did for the past 2 years, walkthrough Wednesdays. It just seems like there's a conscious effort to get away from that. And you go back to Sportology, which came in and said everything we said. Not that we're all that bright, but it's common sense stuff. When things aren't working and you have a bunch of yes men surrounding a bunch of people that have no plan, like Rich McKay overseeing, Terry Fontenot, and Raheem Morris, it's a recipe for disaster. And that's why everything had to change.
1: Well, nothing was buttoned up, and nobody, I don't think any demands were made. I don't think any demands were made on players. And here's the unfortunate part. You would hope that some of the veterans would stand up and go, hey, Skip, this doesn't seem to be working because we're not really as prepared as we need to be on Sunday. It didn't happen. Start it over again. Slate is clean. Be more professional. Do things at practice that we actually go, yeah, that's what you're supposed to. How many times do you think we heard? Now, it is word of mouth, but how many times did we hear something when we go, wow, that sounds like it's going in the right direction? 130-something. The opposite of that. It would be not that many. Like, I don't remember ever hearing anything going on around that place for the last couple of years where this group was entrenched after year one where you go, oh, I see what they're doing.
4: I mean, it's my fault.
1: I didn't see anything that they were doing.
4: We were optimistic going into year one. You
1: yes,
4: said
1: sir.
4: It seems like the adults are in charge again, and then we found out the adults were not in charge.
8: Well, you embrace distractions.
1: You don't win because of personality. You went away from Arthur Smith's personality. You hired the opposite. That's been done before, but you don't win on personality. I don't think that group really had a handle on much of anything.
4: And now it seems like they do, and for that we turn back to Tua.
0: He says what he means, and he means what he says. You know, a lot of things that I've heard within team meetings, within after practice meetings, is the little things matter. It's all about the little details with him. Yeah, I wouldn't say he's a guy that raises his voice much. It's just a guy who what you see is what you get. But when he does speak, it kind of has some weight behind it.
4: And I don't know. You don't know. Nobody knows what's going to happen.
1: Nope.
4: But it seems like now, and he's talking obviously about his head coach, Tua, there, Kevin Stefanski. It seems like now there is a focus on every little detail, which, again, was the polar opposite the past couple of years.
1: I don't want it to happen.
9: Hey, Lindsay.
1: Because that would mean somebody wasn't prepared, and that's not good. But if it happens early in camp, if we hear, you guys know what I'm going at with this? There's an expression that's been used in football more than any other sport. And you know what it's a sign of? I ain't got time for this. Get off my field. I would love for Kevin Stefanski to absolutely tell somebody, not raising their voice, not being hysterical, not worrying about if they hurt their feelings, get off my field. That would be fantastic. Because I don't think, I think you could have done anything you wanted, drawing up plays with your finger in the dirt, playing with marbles out there on a Wednesday practice, and I don't think you would have been told to get off the field. That's how bad I think it was. I'd love for this guy to be in charge where he tells somebody, oh, you thought today was one of those days. We're not jagging around here.
4: And you have to police the locker room as well if you're one of the players. And for that, we turn to Bijan Robinson talking about the return of the troubled teammate of his, James Pierce Jr.
10: For him, I know that him being here right now and him now trying to, you know, get back out there, be comfortable out there, understand what he needs to do to be successful all around for himself. You know, we're there to help him at every step of the way. And, you know, he knows that we have his back. I talk to him, you know, as he's here, and we all talk to him. And, you know, I think he's really listening and really understanding, you know, what it takes, especially with the new regime. So it's going to be cool, man. I'm happy to have him back.
4: And people say he doesn't really have to talk to the media. Well, he kind of sort of does. And the reason for that being is what we've talked about for years. Bijan had to talk about him. The coaching staff had to talk about him. More of his teammates last week talked about him because he was back working out
1: on
4: the field.
1: Well, you know what stinks? This guy better fly straight because a lot of people seem to be vouching for him as he's not speaking for himself. That's another version of a bad teammate. Hey, man, we're glad to have him back. What happened? Oh, God, not again. I hope all that stuff is happening. Nobody got killed. Nobody got hurt.
4: Thankfully.
1: Exactly. So if you're looking, why does the second chance exist? Because nobody got hurt. What are you going to do with it? And you're saying all the right things now. And Bijan, my problem is, again, hey, brother, just me speaking about you was vouching for you. So do not mess any of this up. And we don't know how long he's going to go away for. By the way, when is the NFL going to come down with something? What are they, waiting for more information? How much more information
4: could be coming? It seems like everything's in place now for them to make a decision. I agree.
1: Okay, so do it.
4: The sooner, the better.
1: Right.
4: So they can plan ahead, know what they need to do. Like how many games they're going to lose him and what we need to do to replace him over the course of those 6-8 games, whatever it may be.
1: I guess my question would be, why wouldn't the NFL? If they, I don't think, now, are you waiting to see if he slips up during camp? Say that. We are not going to come up with a judgment because we're going to look at this thing in its entirety. Does he have a problem in camp? Maybe that will influence. I don't think it's supposed to. I think you're supposed to get what you're supposed to get. Flying the straight and narrow now doesn't erase what you allegedly did. Just make the announcement.
4: Well, speaking of strange, Brandon Ayuk, the, as of right now, Niners receiver, in a recent Instagram video, in fact, his latest one, he just yells out, let me see how many times he does this, go Commanders, go Commanders, go Commanders, raise hail, take command. So obviously praising the Washington Commanders. He also posted a photo of Mark Rypien hoisting the Lombardi Trophy after Washington won the Super Bowl that he was a part of.
1: May I ask a question? Is he under contract to the 49ers still?
4: Yes.
1: Tampering. I'm going to fine you $250,000 because this feels like you're not supposed to be doing
4: that. Now, John Lynch did say in January it's safe to say that Ayuk has played his last snap with the Niners, but he is still under contract.
1: Right. Right. So is this not tampering? In some way, shape, or form, aren't you trying to direct?
4: I mean, I get what you're saying, but players can say whatever it is they want to say. And right? Coaches and GMs can't.
1: That's been ridiculous
4: forever. Office people can't, but players can say whatever they want to say.
1: Right. It seems ridiculous. And this guy, look, this guy's, he's a job. I mean, you know what he is.
4: He wants to play with Jaden Daniels. They played together at Arizona State.
1: I don't care.
4: If you read between the lines what he's saying, you don't really have to read between the lines. Yeah, what he wants to do.
1: No,
4: there's no lines to read between.
1: I believe you just told me what he put on social media.
4: Yeah, pretty much it's there.
1: $250,000. I'm going to fine you. Stop talking about other teams. You're on a contract. Yeah, I don't even think you're supposed to be able to say, I want to go play for that team. Just seems like something that you just go, let's not do this. This is not a player's right issue. Just feels like everything that you would say about a general manager and a coach, why does it not apply to players?
4: I mean, it's a very strange situation. There's no question about that. Sir, I can't answer that question.
1: All right.
4: I'm going to have to plead the fifth on that one. Local team continues to make moves. Are more to come. We'll discuss that next.
1: Can I tease something?
4: Yeah, sure.
1: Is the crossover coming up?
4: It is coming up.
1: You think you heard the last in New York City? They're just getting started.
4: All right, that's a part of the world-famous crossover as well to wrap up a Monday afternoon.
5: I can't wait.
4: Cellini and Domino. 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
18: Hey, it's Nick Cellini here with Tom, the Honest Car Guy, and Chris, who came all the way in from Kansas City to buy a car from Tom. How did this all happen?
19: Well, I'm a loyal 680 The Fan listener for a long time. When we moved to Kansas City, I never stopped. So I was checking out the app, and I heard Tom's commercial on the radio and wanted to come down and give him a shot, see if they can give me a deal on a truck, and they did.
18: Can you tell the folks, Kansas City here, doesn't matter how easy the process is?
19: Absolutely. Noah called him up, told him what we were looking for. 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
30: 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We start with the news from basketball today. Dusty May done with the reigning national champion Michigan Wolverines, leaving to become the next head coach for Cooper Flag and the Dallas Mavericks. Speaking of big-time stars, Lionel Messi made things right. After missing a penalty earlier, he responded with a goal in the 38th minute, giving Argentina a 1-0 lead over Austria as they head into the half minute. 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Tonight, Braves open their three-game series with the San Diego Padres at 10:10. But stick around. Chipper Jones coming up at 3:30 right here on The Fan, 680-937.

0: We spare no expense when it comes to production around these parts. It is time for the world-famous crossover, Cellini and Domino. I don't know.
1: Does that cost us anything?
2: Sweat equity.
1: No. I mean, so you're allowed...
2: You can do a parody of anything.
1: Oh, okay.
2: Yeah.
1: Because I heard the real song in the background.
2: You did, but no, I think we're fine.
1: Okay.
0: All right. Well,
2: by the way,
0: sure.
2: We always do it and then apologize later.
0: Half of Chuck and Chernoff is here. That is Matt Chernoff. Heath Klein is playing the role of Chuck Oliver
1: Hello,
0: today.
1: Heath. Mm-hmm.
0: So Chuck Strong.
3: Chuck is out today. We received a text this morning that was a little bit concerning because when it comes in this late, you don't know what it's going to look like. So we just hope for the best, but Chuck did send a group text to everybody updating us on the situation, and it was a case of bad peaches.
0: So he had bad peaches.
3: He wrote, I'm out today, both shows, apologies to all bad peaches, and a little vomiting. I'll return tomorrow.
4: I got my peaches out in Georgia. Oh, yeah. I get my from California.
2: What is that?
0: I don't think I'm buying what he's selling, because I don't want to speak for Domino.
3: Are you sharing too much at that point? Isn't it just I'm out?
0: Yes.
3: Yeah.
0: Yes.
3: When I start saying what's going on, I was up all night and stomach issues and
0: you talk too much.
3: Doth
0: say
3: protest.
0: Too much.
3: Yeah.
1: Oh, what do you know you're guilty of? I don't even have to tell you.
0: I'm a horrible liar because I talk too much.
1: That's right. You know, I got the peaches at Aldi's and, you know, they were the peaches and I thought they were pretty good. But
2: they looked right. They weren't, yeah.
1: Yeah. Was he making another one of them pies?
2: I don't know.
1: What's happening?
2: I'm not sure.
5: Are we sure he's referring to literally the fruits, peaches, or perhaps using the emoji to convey what people, you know?
2: I don't know what the hell you're talking about.
0: I do. That's the scary.
1: No,
0: tell
1: no,
0: me.
1: Hold on. What does that mean?
5: Online, if
0: that
5: people...
0: That means ass!
2: Well, wait. You're saying he had bad ass?
5: I think he's saying the equivalent of he ate bad clams.
0: That means
5: ass! What he's going for there.
2: Did you guys put those pieces together?
6: Eating what?
0: I mean, obviously, he pressed the button. He knew what Chuck was really talking about and what he more specifically
2: I'm in the dark on this.
1: Yeah. Is it somebody named Peaches? I mean, is there a possibility? I don't
0: Peaches
1: know.
0: Peaches is another name for,
2: for?
1: Well, that's the symbol on the emojis that signifies
0: that. Means
2: I guess that, but you don't miss a day of work for that.
0: I think that drop pretty much speaks for itself.
3: So Heath is intimating that Chuck had some bad.
0: Yeah, maybe.
5: I'm saying I'm not sure he specifically is implying that he ate bad peaches, but that's something perhaps
3: disagrees
5: with.
3: You guys think Chuck knows peaches means ass.
5: You know that Chuck loves emojis, don't you? That's his favorite thing when it comes to texting.
3: Is he emoji?
6: He doesn't really use them right, though.
2: No, that's what I mean.
5: So, but like, okay, so if I book, like, if I say to him, okay, we booked a Vanderbilt guest at, you know, 10:30, you need to record, he'll send back, like, an anchor or something. he likes to communicate that way.
3: Here's
5: I have no
3: eggplant.
5: Idea why.
0: What do you think of this?
5: I think there's a time that actually happened. So I just assumed he was really excited about the game.
3: First of all, dudes using emojis is a weird thing, I think.
1: I'm telling you, man.
3: Too much emoji use from a guy makes me a little bit like that's a teenage girl thing.
0: The thumbs up thing?
3: I mean, or a little bump.
0: Laughing emoji.
1: Herm Edwards is
0: How
1: the only
0: the
1: guy.
0: Ha ha emoji.
3: Just write LOL.
1: No, don't do LOL and don't do emojis. Herm Edwards is grandfathered in because Herm Edwards will give me a fist bump. Every time I text him, it's a fist bump that comes back. Mm-hmm. That one I deal with. Because I was just like, you know what? That's happened for so long.
2: But he's also lazy. He doesn't want to write anything else out, so he hits one.
1: And most everybody else, I just find it, you're not as witty as you think you are. That's all.
3: Okay. Well, the other thing I wanted to start with, I don't mean to hijack because we got a lot to do.
0: No, go ahead. Please.
3: I was printing some prep today. I was on the computer apparently that Domino used. Mm-hmm. I'm going to hand you this. You tell me what's going on here.
0: There's a lot of things happening that really aren't safe for work.
3: Right.
1: Well, that's not true, or else
3: there's some more.
1: Blocked at our workplace.
0: Let's see. We got one girl picking up her top. We got someone else. She's kind of on all fours on a mattress of some sort.
1: So do you guys not
0: bikini
1: know?
0: Bikini shots.
1: Do you guys not know on Barstool Sports?
0: Huh? Let me see here.
1: Dumping them out. Every Monday, dumping them out. You guys aren't aware of this?
2: I don't follow.
1: So this guy writes what happened over the weekend, and what he finds is social media of about 20 different women who are doing everything.
3: Yeah, they are.
1: No, but it's not really everything because we would not be able to get it on our system.
0: What Tim Howard did against Belgium in 2014.
1: Right. That's all part of the weekend.
0: Another chick in a bikini.
1: Yep.
0: More bikini shots.
1: Mm-hmm.
0: Very loose-fitting bikini. One of them, let's see.
3: Why do you print this, though?
1: I didn't print it. Your guy printed it out.
6: Printed it.
2: Oh, just so we'd have it?
1: Yeah, I didn't print it out.
6: Okay.
1: I
6: just so everyone experienced what I experienced when
0: so
6: I walked
0: in. So we got a gal and a thong. It looks like somebody else took the picture.
1: So I'm going to also tell you this.
0: We got a girl in another one piece here.
1: These are not photos. These are like gifts, and they're moving.
0: I'm not making this stuff up.
1: You're not even winning because it's a totally different website.
6: You can see the button shaped on the screen.
1: Yeah.
2: So Barstool every Monday dumps it out.
1: Have you never seen this dumping them out? It's a really interesting recap of the weekend.
2: I can't cover the whole internet like you.
1: Let me tell you what happened. This guy Barstool was one of the first to, you know, to the what's happening. Mm-hmm. How do I get your attention? Well, I want to recap the weekend, but I'm going to put like 20 women.

0: for years.
1: Yeah, I mean, those pictures are
0: there's
1: impressive.
0: No doubt about it.
2: They are colorful.
0: He's figured it out.
1: Yeah, like how the first picture, she's got like a tank top on of some sort, mm-hmm. and she's lifting up just high enough right. where the FCC won't get involved.
0: Well, no,
2: it's on the internet.
0: Where Dickey Broadcasting doesn't say that can't be open.
1: Right.
3: Well, let's go back for a second. Who at the old place would have been printing pictures of ass?
0: And it would not end.
3: What years are we doing here? Give me like a
1: late 90s,
0: it all
1: right?
0: runs together.
3: Oh,
0: yeah,
3: it was late 90s?
0: 2000, yeah. maybe 2001. Yeah. I don't know.
1: Probably one of our engineers.
0: His first name.
3: Oh, you think it was that Scott Trask?
0: Don't say his name, man. That guy was military.
1: You don't have to be
0: Scott
1: specific.
0: Trask, I did not say anything.
3: I was asking. I love Trask. He was a good guy. He hated all of us. He might have liked me. And he didn't like any of us. We caused nothing but trouble.
0: You know what he looked at?
1: I think he liked me and Chris. I don't think he liked
3: you very much.
0: He didn't like you. You know what he told me about all you guys? What
1: did he say?
0: He said we'd all be speaking German.
1: Right.
0: I knew exactly what he meant. That if you guys were our military down the hall.
1: I said if you were a soldier now in your present condition, we'd all be speaking German as well. That would have been my response to him.
3: But I would say this. If you look back.
1: Unless you were challenging the Germans to a pie-eating contest.
0: I've got
1: to
0: tell you, you cannot talk to a veteran that way.
1: He may be in better shape now. There's no reason to let yourself go.
0: He can't talk to a veteran that way.
1: Okay.
3: Here's why he didn't help us. Steve McCoy would burp, and they would run in that studio and fix whatever. We'd be down for 10 minutes and be like, I'll get to those guys, because we shared the same building with Star 94.
0: Yeah, we weren't the same.
3: No!
0: We were not an equal foot.
3: Steve and Vicky, I'm telling you, if there was a hiccup, it'd be like, let's run in and fix that.
1: You know, Vicky never said a word to me.
3: Not shocking.
1: Never spoke to me.
3: She was
1: a single word.
3: Well, I wouldn't either if I was her. Why would she talk to you?
1: Steve McCoy was... He wasn't nice to me. He talked to me.
3: I think Steve looked down on all of us. I think he looked, that's not radio we were doing.
1: Yeah.
3: Like, he was doing radio. I think he was like these sports guys. Although, I think he was jealous as all get out that we could do whatever we want. And he had to, like, talk about Titanic for 3 hours.
0: Right. And pretend he was actually taking requests.
3: No, he saw his direct deposit and was, like, pretty happy about it.
0: Yeah, listen, he had every right to look down on us on the 1st and the 15th.
3: My goodness, that show was printing money.
1: Yeah, speaking of sports, you think the Hawks are going to have both of their picks tomorrow night when all is said and done?
3: No, I don't think 23 gets made. 8, we'll see what happens. There are a ton of rumors. My gut would be they stay there, but 23, 8's going to have a hard time getting into the rotation because Quinn doesn't play young guys. 23, I could see them moving on from.
4: I just like the fact that it feels like they're one of the most important teams in the draft. Like where that 8th pick is, some interesting things could happen. I think the 23rd, everybody expects, probably gets moved. Like there's a lot going on here. I like it.
0: I think in the old days, 8 mattered. I don't feel like 8 matters anymore. It just feels like, you know, get through the top 3, 4, 5, and this year all the freshmen. You know, if we're going to grab a 19-year-old who's going to have to learn on a job, it's sort of like, I don't want to do this, but picking a guy from overseas who you go, oh, he'll be ready to play in 2 years. The 8th pick shouldn't be groom him. The 8th pick should be a guy who can play basketball. But the problem is, in all likelihood, mm-hmm. he's going to be 19 years old.
3: Yeah.
0: He's going to be 20 years old.
3: If it's Keaton Wagler or Kingston Flemings, it's going to be a young guy. But I would also add, the NBA draft, as I've said, makes the NFL look like a science that you could get Jalen Johnson at 20 and that you could take Zachary Risechea at 1.
0: Jalen Brunson can go 33rd.
3: Well, exactly. You could take DeAndre Hunter at 4, or you could get a really impact player at 26 and nobody has any idea.
0: You know,
3: the margins are that small.
0: It's funny. I was saving this for tomorrow.
3: Ooh.
0: Because somebody finally did with the NBA draft coming.
2: Isaiah, is that tomorrow?
0: Zion. 2019. What did he have? Zeros in the column, right? He's just going to come into the league and he is all world, right? He's mm-hmm. a number one pick. He's all world. How it started, 2019, all zeros. 2026, still zeros, MVPs, all NBA, defensive player of the year, playoff wins, games missed, 278. It used to be zero, scandals, 5. And now how many playoff games? Do you know they were in the playoffs twice and he missed both playoff? They weren't runs because they were done. He has not played a playoff game. He got drafted in 2019. He was an all-world game-changing
1: talent. I like the
0: talent.
1: AI photos of him being really fat. Those are my favorites.
3: Hmm.
0: 7 years later.
1: He looks like he weighs like 400 pounds.
3: That's a little much.
1: Yeah. He's not, but it's AI.
3: Yeah.
0: He's missed 278 games.
3: I saw a belly.
0: He's never played in a playoff game.
3: Yeah.
0: So my point is on the draft, I don't feel 8 is a harbinger of all possibilities the way that I think it's supposed to.
4: See, I think you're going to get a guy at 8 if you actually take a guy at 8 and keep him. I think you're going to get a guy that people have more confidence in, that you're getting something useful than you did with the number 1 pick a couple
0: now,
4: of years ago.
0: Like, am I going to have a role guy or am I going to have more than that?
3: Well, that's
0: am I
3: gonna clear anybody's out? Guess.
4: Yeah, right. that we don't know.
3: Like, at 8, sometimes it ends up being a guy in the rotation. Or at 8, you get a solid starter. Just who knows? I mean, like I said, Keaton Wagler to me would be the best of the players available. Some things have to happen for that to work out, but he's not going to have a big role this year. We know that. He might find his way into the rotation, but Quinn does not play young guys traditionally.
1: I think before we do anything else, you might have to apologize to Matt Chernoff as well. What did he say was going to happen?

0: happened on Friday. Clean sheet. And what happened? Mm-hmm.
1: I told him. Nobody wants to listen. He was just doing a thing. Matt's a jinx. Matt, I had an early lean, and yeah. I tried to tell him.
2: You said, where Colin was right.
0: Mm-hmm. You said under 2.5 goals.
1: I said that.
0: Mm-hmm. If I would have listened to you, I would have made a lot of money.
1: I bet it.
0: Day.
1: Matt Freeze, clean sheet.
3: You would have had to ask your wife for money to try to make a lot of money. She wouldn't give you. She was not going to give you enough money where you wouldn't make a lot of money.
0: I think I just got to take the bull by the horns. I agree with what you said. I got to pull out $500.
1: Just to see. It's an experiment.
0: Yeah.
1: Of your manliness.
0: Hey, real quick.
1: See how long before she calls me.
3: Can we do something about soccer? The TV number is fantastic.
2: They are.
3: It's all great.
2: Football.
3: Drag it along with you. This game doesn't matter. Like, the pool was so bad and we were so good.
1: Thursday's a glorified friendly.
3: What do you do if you're this Mauricio? Like, what do you do as in... Do you play? I'm looking at three guys. Whoever I think, maybe 3 to 5, mm-hmm. the most important guys. I'm not playing them.
1: No, you're not.
3: And I know it's rest.
1: Doesn't matter.
3: All that. I can't. There were 3 to 5 guys.
1: Anybody with a yellow or in Pulisic, anybody's hurt? No, you're not playing anybody.
0: That's what I say.
1: Yeah, there's no. Who's like arguing against that?
3: Well, I'm going to tell you what's going to happen. Be prepared. Because the Johnny come lately will be, you didn't attack it. You guys were all about attack. You guys, you're Americans. You don't take crap. But why did you play scared? If you lose mm-hmm. right out of the gate.
1: That's a dumb response, because if you have a yellow card who plays Thursday night and he doesn't get to play in the knockout stage because he gets another yellow, that's the dumbest thing I've ever heard.
3: Right.
1: And it's not worth it.
3: Let's find out what he does.
1: They've earned the right to treat this to whatever they want to do with it, because they've won these first two and they've already won the group. That's their treat it however you choose.
3: But if you lose the next game.
1: It's not happening to me. No, this is a run. They're not losing a knockout.
3: Can we play Tim Howard?
4: The U.S. cannot unequivocally win the World Cup. The U.S. will have to play the greatest game they've ever played 3 times in a row. Sorry, 4 games in a row. Round of 16, quarterfinals, semifinals, finals. It is literally impossible for the U.S. to win the World Cup. That's going to come across crazy. People are going to say I'm whatever. That's just the reality. But we're super excited for this ride run.
3: Well, the only thing I will counter with is you don't have to be the best team for 90 minutes. You get a corner kick, you get a penalty,
1: you get
3: a slide tackle, they get...
1: Yeah.
3: I'm really surprised he went in that hard. Not because he's supposed to play the BS American. I want to like social media. All these people are all of a sudden saying United States has got a great chance to win mm-hmm. this whole thing. Well, you didn't know anything yesterday.
1: But there's a path
3: today.
1: For them to get to not only the quarters but to get to the semis, and the final still feels like a stretch. Impossible is a bridge too far. But what he's
3: really
1: saying is not wrong, because for them to win. And they get to the round of 8, the final 4, and they get to the final. You're talking about teams that have supreme advantages from a talent standpoint. Doesn't mean they can't win. It would be one hell of an upset that I can't come up with a comp to try to,
3: well,
1: to compare it to.
3: All I'm telling you is I'm surprised he went that emphatic, because he, more than anybody, should know. You get a guy who stands on his head for 4 shots. 4 shots, he stands on his head, and you go, wow, how are we in this game? Why is it 1-1?
1: But you do realize Matt Freeze is the one that everybody's like, this is not having... previous goaltenders that we've had, that remains one of the big questions.
3: Yeah, we have to score.
1: Yeah. So that part of it makes it, again, impossible. You never want to say that. This would be an upset of, historic proportions.
3: Do you want to hear the counter to that? Ooh. There's a guy sitting on a desk who'll tell you, well, how about this?
5: Zlatan, I want one word from you. Can the U.S. win this World Cup, yes or no?
6: Yes.
5: Okay, Zlatan has spoken.
1: Oh. Yes. We'll back it up.
0: The man has spoken.
3: Yeah.
0: Man, well, a few words, the man has spoken.
3: She was being screamed at. We got to go to break. He did elaborate later. In case you're wondering, though, America's biggest fan is truly back, and thank God, because now I even feel better about this.
7: Just to be clear, Elmo wants Team USA to win, okay? But Elmo loves everybody. Just to be clear, don't make this a thing.
3: Down the hall.
7: Thank you. Elmo loves you, and Elmo loves you. And I'm one of you and Team USA and everybody who's playing.
3: Brilliantly played.
0: Very diplomatic Elmo.
3: Wearing a U.S. soccer jersey.
1: What else would you expect from Elmo?
0: Well, he's scared. He got hung in effigy at the Knicks parade.
3: He sure did.
0: So, wouldn't you
1: those
0: say
1: people,
0: you love everybody? And,
1: I get it.
3: Wait, what do you mean those people?
1: Those people, those Knicks fans.
7: I love you.
1: They'd hang in. How dare they? I'm not paying much attention to them.
3: Do you know that you might have to put a little more respect on New York City? Because as you wrap yourself in the American flag, do you know what could be happening in 2042?
1: 2042.
3: The Winter Olympics could be coming to both Lake Placid and New York City.
1: Okay.
3: Now, in case you're wondering, I have audio of some of the people who are making a case.
0: Yeah.
3: 2042. Remember, 30's taken, 34 is taken, 38 is taken. They've made 2 promises. They're going to trot out 61-year-old Alicia Keys. She's going to sing New York, New York. They're going to trot out 93-year-old Billy Joel. He's going to do, Lights on Broadway. We're going to make sure that this is a festival. Then we found the people who are going to be going in front of the World Cup and Olympic people to make sure that this happens.
8: New York City, not upstate New York.
9: See?
8: Big New York City.
9: See?
8: New York City.
3: This is our
8: New York City. New York City. New York City. New York City.
9: See?
8: New York City.
3: Yeah, so those are the people.
1: Wait, I give the another games guy. To Sweden for that.
3: There's another guy who said, well, make sure that I get in front of the Olympic
1: committee. Principle alone.
3: Because I have something to say.
6: What's the word, my guy? That's like, you are. Like, yeah, when you finish off a sentence, like somebody saying facts, right? Like, you are.
3: So they want to make sure the world knows New York slang. And there's one more representative.
9: Mad.
6: Like, yeah. It's mad brick right now?
9: Yeah.
6: Got the goose on his mad brick. You mad flea? Or you mad corny? That's
3: we
6: like
3: can't lose.
6: Extra, whatever it is, the adjective. You extra
3: Olympics
6: corny.
3: Back in America.
6: It's extra cold outside. Or it's mad brick.
10: Wasn't that like aliens the plot of
3: Billions
10: down,
3: one year?
0: Maybe it was, yes. If the aliens came down and they pulled an Independence Day after hearing that,
1: understandable.
0: They may have a point.
3: Down the hall.
0: Let me
3: understand.
0: They may want to just eliminate us.
3: New York City says, no, we don't want Lake Placid to have it. We saw what happened in Milan, in Italy. Let's go two places. Yankee Stadium, where they want to do the X Games type stuff. Madison Square Garden, where they can do figure skating and hockey and everything else. I swear to you, they're going to put together a pitch for 2042 where the people in Manhattan riding this Knicks wave, they want everything.
0: So 16 years
3: from now. What does it you say? Yeah, 16 years. What is it you always say? Well, what do you want, credit?
0: Right.
3: Yeah, they want credit now.
0: So what will we be doing in 16 years?
1: How old will you be?
0: Great Scott! Too old. I don't even want to bring up
3: too old. I'll be 79.
1: You'll be 79? 16 years, I'll be in my 40s.
3: I'm abstaining.
1: I think we'll be good. We're fine.
3: What do you think,
0: I'll
3: Manhattan?
0: Be 74.
1: Dear Lord.
0: I don't want to be that old.
3: What do you think about New York City and Manhattan trying to get into the Olympic
1: Games? It's a lot of people.
3: I swear to God, I wish it was happening next week.
1: I mean, they had a problem with that Knicks parade because they tried to shove everybody in that small space.
0: How about the woman standing on the walk sign that got her pants pulled down?
1: It's amazing.
0: Trying to explain herself. Who cares?
1: It's amazing.
0: Who cares?
1: And then she beat the hell out of the other girl while her ass is just hanging out.
0: Right. Which, I'm not surprised that
11: that means
0: happened.
11: Ass!
3: Yeah. Maybe the Olympic Committee doesn't need to see all the video. I'm just telling you, we have people now who are explaining New York slang, and we have people who want you to know that New York City is riding a wave.
1: Speaking of a wave, how was the wave of Father's Day? Were we spoiled? What happened yesterday?
0: It was very uneventful. I went to the pool.
1: Okay. Your pool.
0: Yeah. The boys grilled out for me.
1: Okay.
3: Well, what do you think? He was going to the common pool?
1: I mean, he said the
3: community
1: pool.
3: Right. I wasn't going to the community pool.
1: That's where
3: pool.
1: I was yesterday. I was at the community pool. I was at the neighborhood pool.
0: The boys grilled out. They got me a carrot cake, and they ate like 3/4 of the carrot cake, which kind of defeats the purpose, but,
3: Hold on.
1: The thought that counts.
0: Right.
3: The boys. Explain. Yeah. That's your son and who?
0: My son and his two buddies.
1: Okay. Not your two dogs. Where were they? Where were their dads? Why was he with you, those two kids?
0: They come from single-parent homes. You want to know?
1: Well, Dad could be around somewhere else. He's in a different home. It doesn't mean...
3: Well, you know the Cellini family. They bring in all.
0: Yeah.
3: They're like the Ellis Island of the neighborhood.
0: We're the hangout house.
10: So wait, is carrot cake like a favorite of yours?
0: Yeah, I love carrot cake.
10: Okay, I see. I didn't know if this was like them saying...
0: Yeah, they didn't need to eat all of it, but yeah.
10: I didn't know. They're like, we brought you a carrot cake. Yeah, how about that?
0: Yeah, Sebastian grilled. He's the only one that knows what he's doing on the grill, so yeah.
1: What'd your wife get you?
0: She'd give me anything, actually.
3: Yeah, we're out of that business, too.
0: She gave me peace and quiet.
1: That's a good day, Domino. What about yours?
3: Oh, God, yeah. No, the Braves, they were able to tune out a little bit quickly. I watched golf. My family, both daughters were there for dinner. One boyfriend was there, Gavadel. A little bit of garlic bread, Gavadel.
0: Does a boyfriend call you Chris? What does he call you?
1: Mr. Chris.
0: Chrissy D.
3: Yeah, all those things.
1: Big
3: depends,
1: D.
3: Depends on the mood of the house that night.
0: What do we know about this kid?
3: Very respectful. Just got a job, graduated with my daughter in December. He works in IT.
1: Are they serious?
3: I mean, serious enough.
0: Is that the kid I met at galas that day?
3: Yeah, I think so.
0: Yeah, I don't trust him.
3: What's that?
0: I look in his eyes.
3: Jeez.
0: I know what I know.
1: So she brought him to Father's Day dinner. That's a big step.
3: Yeah. He doesn't say seven words.
0: Right.
1: Well, it's a very intimidating nice thing, right?
3: Yeah. No, we're past intimidation, I think.
1: Why didn't he speak?
3: It's the other one's boyfriend, my younger one's boyfriend. He came over to the house because he went to some concert the other day. He was not around on Father's Day.
0: Hey, pass me a drink.
1: Pops. Hey, old man. So the one boyfriend was there.
3: Yeah.
1: Okay.
3: Yeah.
1: Did you try to engage him?
3: I don't.
1: Yeah.
3: I mean, it's not that he's as nice as it gets.
1: Right.
3: Like, I asked my daughter. He treats you well, first question, second question, third question.
0: He does seem like a good kid.
3: Yeah,
0: he seems like, about it. He seems like a kid that's going to be subservient to your daughter. Like, your daughter's going to be the boss.
1: Oh, no.
0: The other one, I don't know. I can't vouch for this kid. I haven't seen
3: him. Yeah. Well, he's got, I'll tell you what's happening.
0: I don't know him.
3: He's got a mustache that he's kind of twirling up a little bit at the ends. You know, frat guy. Again, what do I...
0: These kids love growing those mustaches.
3: I know.
0: My kid's got one.
3: Does he? Does he have a real mustache?
0: Yeah, he's got a mustache.
3: Well, I got to see the picture.
1: Do you know what today is?
0: What is today?
1: Today is National
3: Father's Day.
1: It is the day after Father's Day. Today is National Kissing Day.
0: I didn't know that.
1: Today is National. So
3: we're not going to get to the Brazilian soccer president who's involved in a world-class World Cup sex scandal.
1: It'll be there tomorrow.
3: Okay.
10: Well, it sounds like there's kissing involved in that. So
1: thank you, Heath. Way to segue.
3: And a lot of flights and a lot of hotel rooms that seem to be paid for by the Federation.
1: So Men's Health Magazine did the 31 hottest movie makeout scenes ever.
3: Hmm.
1: I want to see if you guys can nail most of the top 10.
0: Is it the one from Top Gun, Kelly McGillis and Tom Cruise?
1: Interestingly enough, that was an honorable mention. It was number 26.
0: It looked like they weren't acting. They were really going at it.
1: There's a chance these scenes. This is why these actors always end up leaving their significant others. These kisses are real.
3: Oh, is that what we're going to go with?
1: I think so.
3: Okay. Problems is what you're saying.
10: There's something from Mr. and Mrs. Smith.
9: Oh, no, no.
3: Because that was a problem.
10: Yeah, they literally did leave for real.
1: Exactly.
10: So.
1: Thank you, Heath, but no, that didn't make it.
0: What was the movie with Michael Douglas?
9: Oh, no, no.
1: Fatal Attraction.
0: Yeah, Fatal Attraction.
1: That was not in the top
9: of
1: the top 31 for
3: best kisses.
1: I think
3: I'm out of my realm in this because I don't know what movies. Oh, and he's on top or in a Model A?
1: Yes.
3: Or a Model T, whatever that
1: was. Titanic is number 6, 1997, The Beautiful Romance.
3: Yeah. Okay. How did that one turn out?
1: Well, she lived.
3: Yeah.
1: She married somebody else. He froze to death.
3: She led a hell of a
0: it's
3: life.
0: It's time to play What's That Makeout
1: already,
0: movie?
1: Huh? Yeah.
10: So is there something like is old, it? Like Casablanca type stuff in
1: so
10: here?
1: Not in this list, but there were some other ones. Like the oldest one on this list, number 31, was Breakfast at Tiffany's, 1961. Everything else is kind of newer.
3: There's a kiss in Casablanca.
1: Mm-hmm.
3: That's a good call.
0: Is Pretty Woman in there?
1: Pretty Woman is not in here.
9: Let's
1: we're going to name.
3: You know why?
9: No. Oh, no,
3: the rules are no kissing.
1: $3,000 by the piano, right?
0: Yeah, I know. Well, she was hitting the piano while they were kissing and
11: Camelback Mountain.
1: That's a good clue.
11: Or is it Brokeback Mountain? Which one is it?
1: Buck, that's right. Number 7, Brokeback Mountain.
3: Okay.
11: I'm climbing that out there.
1: Jake Gyllenhaal's passionate kiss in the movie. I never saw the movie.
0: I didn't either.
3: No, right.
1: This is where a bunch of dudes are like, we never saw that movie. I would never watch that
11: movie.
0: Are you kidding me? I turn that movie off as soon as it comes on.
1: Once I started feeling a little weird. What? I heard it was a good movie, though. Why have none of us seen that movie? What a bunch of Neanderthals.
3: Well, I can tell you this. There was a day that I can turn any movie title basically into a porn, and then somebody beat me to it on that one, and I was just like, yeah, I'm out.
1: Did it involve a hump?
0: Okay.
1: All right. Let's go through these in the top 10 and see if we can help you. This, women love this when they would get together with girlfriends and watch it.
3: Stella got a group back.
1: No. The main
0: Dirty
1: character.
0: Dirty Dancing.
1: That's actually a honorable mention. Dirty Dancing number 25.
3: They hated each other.
1: They did in real life. She almost didn't do the movie because of him.
0: For Gray, yeah.
1: God, I don't even know how to do this. I think it was a book that was made into a movie. They made a sequel, and women think it's one of the steamiest, and they love the dude, the main character.
10: Oh, 50 Shades of Grey crap?
1: Bingo.
10: Okay.
1: 50 Shades of Grey is number 9.
3: That guy's in the new Lord of the Rings. He's playing that handsome, what's the guy who was in Green Book?
10: Viggo Mortensen.
3: That guy, Jamie Dornan's taking over Viggo Mortensen. I don't think he's going to be able to do it.
1: So 50 Shades of Grey is number 9, and 50 Shades Darker is number 10. So those are two of the top 10.
3: Was that an actual book, or did somebody write the book to get another movie?
1: That's a good question.
10: They did some more books. I don't know if it was called 50 Shades Darker or not, but they did some more books.
1: This was described as one of the more romantic movies of all time. Your wife or girlfriend has probably made you.
0: Notebook.
1: Yes. Number 3.
3: They hated each other, too.
1: Ryan Gosling, Rachel McAdams. They actually won Best Kiss at the 2005 MTV Music Awards.
3: They didn't like each other, either.
1: Did they not?
3: Nope.
1: Okay. This one, Domino, a little surprised at you because you like these type of movies.
3: What's that?
1: Number 1 and 2. What's even a good clue? He's known for his senses. That's a great clue.
0: Thank you.
3: He's known for
1: Willis?
3: Senses?
9: No.
1: The character.
11: His senses.
0: Spider-Man.
1: Yes. Spider-Man, actually, number 1.
0: He's got the mask. He's upside down, right?
1: Kirsten Dunst and Tobey Maguire, upside down kiss. Iconic. Right. Good job, Chalina. That's number 1.
3: The as long as it won
1: Spider-Man.
3: An MTV movie award, it must be.
1: Right?
0: Sixth Sense.
3: What's the other one?
1: Number 2 is Spider-Man 2, The Amazing Spider-Man 2.
3: Two different women?
1: Upside down kiss again.
3: Yeah. He did it twice?
1: I guess so.
3: Eh.
1: All right, speaking of two different women, this one featured a couple of women.
3: Was Angelina Jolie one of them?
10: Basic Instinct?
9: Oh, no. Oh, no.
1: Good clue for this. There's no other way to give it to you than Sarah Michelle Gellar. And Selma Blair.
0: Cruel Intentions.
1: Cruel Intentions number 8. I don't know if you guys would have seen this movie. It wasn't a big hit, but Scarlett Johansson's in it. It's a tennis movie.
3: Oh, Match Point.
1: Match Point.
0: I was about Wimbledon. That. It was a really good movie.
1: It is good. It's kind of underrated. Yeah. Yeah. She looked amazing in that movie.
0: She paid the price. He got away with it.
1: Hey, spoiler, it's only 21 years old.
0: He pulled it off. He got away with it.
3: You got to do what you got to do.
1: Yeah, I never saw this one, but it's another Ryan Gosling vehicle with Emma Stone.
3: Hail Mary.
9: La La Land. Oh, no.
1: Crazy Street.
3: La La Land. Oh, I don't know.
10: Okay. That's actually not bad.
1: That was number 4.
3: That Gosling, he's something else. He's special.
1: Wait. So the also receiving votes, by the way, included Ghost, number 14, the Demi Moore, Patrick Swayze kiss while they were doing the clay.
3: Oh.
1: Yeah.
3: Did they kiss?
1: I thought yeah, just, right over the...
3: Hovered.
1: Mm-hmm. No, they were...
3: Okay. I don't remember.
0: And Tony Goldwyn tried to kiss her, remember?
1: He did. Yeah. What a no good Nick. What an awful guy.
3: I don't want to give it away, but he's a bad guy.
1: You're moving in on your wife's...
0: Can I tell you something? He made that movie.
1: Really?
3: He's a terrible bad guy. Mm. In a good way.
0: Tremendous.
3: Great bad guy.
0: Yeah.
1: You didn't like Whoopi in that movie?
3: I got to tell you something. Was this
0: she won the Academy Award.
1: Did she?
0: She did for that movie.
3: Was this Tobey Maguire? Was he the Spider-Man twice?
1: I believe so.
3: That Tobey Maguire is the most impish. Like, there's nothing.
0: He was the guy that was the actor, right, in Molly's Game. That whole.
1: That's exactly right.
0: He was the poker player. Guy.
1: That's right.
3: He likes dating 20-year-olds, too, right? He's in the DiCaprio
1: world. DiCaprio. He's got another new one, DiCaprio. Wild Things, number 19.
3: Oh, that's.
1: Denise Richards and Nev Campbell. Twilight Domino, that's up your alley, number 23. I never saw that.
3: I did see. Was that the first one?
0: Did you see it with the girls?
3: Yeah, I saw one with my daughter Ava.
0: Yeah, I don't think you should go see that by yourself.
1: One older movie, Gone with the Wind, made it with Scarlett and Rhett.
3: Because he doesn't give a damn.
1: Right.
3: That's right.
1: Black Frankly, Swan, 2010.
3: That is Mila Kunis and Natalie Portman.
1: Correct.
3: Got it.
1: Jelani, see that.
0: Black Swan?
3: No, it's actually
1: it's a good movie.
3: It's a dark movie.
1: Very dark, but you'll enjoy some scenes.
0: Is it scary?
1: I don't think you have to climb under the covers.
3: There's an element of, I didn't see that coming.
0: It's a thriller, I'm so scared, I better take my pants off. Is it that kind of scary?
12: I'm going to go to bed now.
0: You can save that one if you want.
1: Why is he taking his pants off? He's scared.
0: When he's scared, he disrobes.
1: So those are the 31 hottest makeout scenes on National Kissing Day. So kiss somebody today, Heath.
10: Zap didn't make it. Scott Baio epic, no?
1: I must have missed it. No.
0: Heath, go down the hall and kiss Roth. 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
3: You're in it to win it this year.
0: 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Thanks to Buster Olney for joining us today. Enjoy the rest of your Monday. Chipper Jones on at 3:30 with Chuck and Chernoff. Heath playing the role of Chuck.
3: Do you know what happened in the Jones family this weekend?
0: They celebrated Father's Day.
3: No, do a little homework.
1: What? It's a tease for me?
0: Wow.
1: Give me a clue.
12: Mic drop.
3: You're going to have a guest on. I don't even know what's going on.
1: Did they have a grandchild?
3: No. Just do a little homework.
0: Well, you guys talk amongst yourselves.
3: Let me ask you a question.
0: So
3: you're just going to mail this interview in?
1: No, I've got a lot of plans.
12: Right, I think it's personal.
1: He did ask me, though, a couple of things we want to talk about. I was like, I don't usually go that far ahead. And, I'll get there when we get there.
0: Well, ask him.
1: What happened to the Jones household? Is it private?
3: No, it's actually public.
1: Okay.
3: That's how
0: ask
3: I
0: him about what Domino asked you. Chipper Jones at 3:30.
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7: We start with your Atlanta Braves, hoping to get right after taking a pounding yesterday at Truist Park. Now Atlanta hits the road for six games. Starts with a three-game series in San Diego. Grant Holmes going to get the ball here for game one, taking on the Padres. Michael King on the other side. First pitch at 10:10. I'll be streaming on your Fan app first, though. Stick around. Chipper Jones going to join Chuck and Chernoff here next hour. To the World Cup, Lionel Messi is now the all-time leading goal scorer in World Cup history. His goal today, the 17th of his career. Argentina leads Austria 1-0. 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
4: 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You have been warned.
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1: 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Hi, everybody. 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Then it's the Buck Ballew Show with Kelly Kroll. 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Our friend Heath Klein, kind enough to pinch hit for the under-the-weather Charles Oliver, who promises he will be back tomorrow. Let's start with our headlines, Heath. They're all brought to us by...
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15: Kenny G's board game called Keeping It Sexy.
1: I don't remember that game. 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
1: Makes sense. 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All right, we do have to cover what happened with the Braves and Brewers. Do all that. We'll look ahead to West Coast baseball. Take a nap later. We have the NBA draft tomorrow night and all the Hawks rumors. World Cup is cranked. Football is around the corner. All of it after our top story. 57-year-old Carmen Jimenez faked being blind for 28 years to avoid small talk. The truth eventually surfaced, so she finally admitted she was never blind. I love this approach. I might try it. That's our top story.
15: How does that work?
1: Heath, I got to do the thing here.
15: Very sorry.
1: It's okay. 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If you're hurt in a car accident that wasn't your fault, then contact Ronnie Mabra of Mabra Law at MabraLaw.com. How does that work?
15: Like,
1: here's how. Somebody approaches you. Pretend you're doing a little small talk. I'm walking into Chipotle. You walk up to me.
15: Okay.
1: Well, you got to start the small talk, Heath.
29: Matt's playing the blind guy.
1: Yes.
29: He's a normal person.
15: Hey,
0: looking to get some burritos.
1: You can't say looking. I'm blind, but keep going. Try it again. Try it again. I'm blind. You're walking up to me. You're small talk. Hey, you having a good day? How about the weather? You don't know small talk?
0: Well, I don't normally make small talk.
1: Are you looking to get burritos is not... Hey.
3: Hey, how are you today?
0: Okay, I don't normally make small talk with people coming in to get burritos, so...
3: I'm the understudy. I'll tell you.
1: Right, do it again.
3: Hey, Matt, how are you today?
1: I'm great.
3: Are you okay, or is that...
1: I'm just walking away now because I can't see you. I don't know where it's coming from. And now you realize I'm blind. What are you going to stop doing?
3: No, you kind of just, like, don't know what to do at that point.
1: That's exactly right. So
0: if someone said hello to you, don't they know whether or not you're... Like, I don't say hi to random people and say, let's start small talk to you.
1: Heath, the whole bit's dead. It doesn't matter now.
0: I killed everything. I'm very sorry.
1: The whole bit is just gone. We have dates for Falcons training camp. Rookies will report July 24th. Vets July 28th. They will be on the field July 29th. So we are a little more than a month away from the National Football League giving us more content. You don't seem very blessed by this. Heath, are you okay? What is going on over there?
0: I thought there was more coming.
1: That was it. I was just giving you dates. Okay, I'll give you some here. You chew on this. The United States men's national team went over Australia, drew nearly 15 million viewers on Fox, the fourth largest English language audience for the Men's World Cup in history.
0: And if you think those numbers are great, just imagine this, Matt. Hmm. If things go the way that they look like they could, potentially, Iran has to beat Egypt in Group G.
1: Mm-hmm.
0: But if they do, we're on track for U.S.-Iran in the round of 16. Can you imagine the numbers that game's going to do if we get there?
1: So that would be next Wednesday night, I believe at 8 o'clock on Fox, prime time, the buildup. Like, that would be... Yeah, they'll do 20 plus million, right? That'll be like they'll enter NFL type numbers for what we would get for a sporting event, which is good as the drama continues to build. Now, tomorrow night's NBA draft will kick off at 8 o'clock, which means the Wizards will be officially on the clock. They are right now. Everybody believes they'll take AJ Dubinska. Maybe there's a curveball coming with Darren Peterson, but we all believe it'll be Dubinska. Heath, I saw a list from Bleacher Report of every number one picked ranked since the year 2000. Want to take a guess at the overall number one pick in the last 25 drafts?
0: I'm assuming it's LeBron.
1: It is LeBron James. He's number one, Wemby 2, Anthony Davis 3, Dwight Howard 4, and Kyrie 5. Those are the top five best number one overall picks since the year 2000. Would you like to try to guess at the bottom three?
0: It's got to be Anthony Bennett number one.
1: Anthony Bennett is number one.
0: Michael Olowokandi, maybe?
1: No, believe it or not. I think that was before 2000. So I think it was. You have Kwame Brown and Zachary Risacher, the bottom three, ahead of Markelle Fultz. Like, that's how bad people are viewing the Zachary Risacher pick, that Markelle Fultz, who got the yips, is not as bad a pick at number one as Risacher at this point.
0: That seems
1: aggressive.
0: Way harsh. Yeah, come on. At the end of last year, he was showing something. Even at the beginning of this year, it felt like maybe, and then after he hit his head, it just felt like it was never right again. And I look, maybe he will turn into nothing, but to already have him in the neighborhood of Anthony Bennett is a little aggressive to me, especially when everybody knew he was a developmental guy from the beginning.
1: I would think he still has a chance to be a part of a rotation, that he's still a good player at some point if he develops and the body fills out and everything. We never thought star. We thought, to your point, last season at the end, he really showed you some signs. But what we saw of him in the playoffs is not probably fair for us to judge. He got 5 minutes of run in game one against the Knicks and looked like he had never played basketball before. I've never seen a guy airball a layup. Like, that's genuinely hard to do. So people have taken that moment and been like, that was the number one pick in the draft?
0: Well, like, Bennett was a guy, everybody, a similar year in that there wasn't a clear-cut number one pick, and yet he was still kind of a surprise that he wound up being the guy. And he was so bad that 2 years in, like, he couldn't get on anybody's roster.
1: No.
0: Like, if he was out of the league... If Risacher, if they just said, we've given up on him, we're offering him up, there is still, I think, enough belief somebody would give you something for him. Not anything close to equal value for what you put into him, but I think there was at least a belief. Bennett was so bad that everybody's like, he can't play.
1: Well, Risacher,
0: at all.
1: I don't even think he's turned 20 yet. And you got 6'8 length, and you got the shooting was the thing we were told. Like, this guy has a chance to be, there was like these Klay Thompson sort of comps of like elite shooting from Zach. And he's shown little moments of it, but it hasn't been consistent because I think he has a major confidence problem, which is also an issue for a player. I don't care if you're picked one or 100. He looks like sometimes he has no confidence in what he's doing on the court, and that is shown in the game. As we're on the eve of the NBA draft, we're all waiting to see where the Giannis sweepstakes ends. Shams Charania had the report early that Giannis will be traded before the draft. Now we're again focusing on Boston and Miami. There is one potential rumor in here that could eliminate a third team being needed in a Giannis trade with Milwaukee and Boston, where the Bucks decide they still want to try to be relevant and just take back Jaylen Brown.
0: It's a weird situation in that it's pretty clear he wants to go to the Heat. It's pretty clear if it's up to Giannis, that's where he wants to go. And yet, if Boston wants to, they've got the better stuff to give. So if you're Milwaukee, if you're Boston, how do you work it out to convince him it's worth it? Because if you're Boston, having a guy on your roster that doesn't want to be there, isn't enthusiastic about it, isn't a great situation.
1: I'm going to guess Brad Stevens and that crew can say you're going to play with Jason Tatum. You're going to play in a winning culture. I think very quickly Giannis would get over it and would be a professional. And this isn't like some of the years earlier in the, you know, player empowerment movement where they could just dictate, like Kevin Durant's dictated where he wants to go every time. If I'm Milwaukee, I don't have to acquiesce to Giannis. That's a him problem. I'm going to get the best package. If I want Jaylen Brown, if I'm Milwaukee, because I want to contend, I'm trading you to Boston. Sorry, Giannis wants to go to Miami. When you're something called a free agent, then you decide.
0: Yeah, I just also wonder, too, if you're him, does he realize that, for example, if he goes to Boston, Brad Stevens isn't going to let him just have his brother on the team as a mascot? Like, he's gotten so many things his way in Milwaukee. I just wonder what you're getting here.
1: By the way, both brothers.
0: Yeah, that's true.
1: He had both of the little itty bitty Giannises who were there, too. One more note. I love when this happens the day before either a trade or the draft. There's a mystery team that the Bucks feel comfortable dealing Giannis to per Shams. Shams, you just got used or you're in on it. Like the biggest lie, this just in, everybody. Whenever we hear about this, it's the most obvious thing either coming from an agent or in this case, the team that Milwaukee's like, hey, Shams, there's a team. We're not going to tell you who because, you know, there's a mystery team. So now somewhere like Boston's like, do we have to give up more? Miami's like, can we do something else? There's no mystery team. This is Miami or Boston. The Utah Jazz are not the mystery team, nor are the 76ers or the Hawks. Stupidest thing that anybody ever believes. Mystery team. Because you know what Shams is in the business of doing? Telling you the team. Hey, all of a sudden now out of the woods, here come the Nets, the mystery team. So we'll see what happens with Giannis. But the word is it could be done before the draft tomorrow. So we'll get details in the next 24 hours. The 2 o'clock hour of the program is brought to you by 100% employee owned and operated Woodstock Furniture and Mattress Outlet. 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All right, coming up, today was a good day for a juicy, juicy rumor. And it involves a local Atlanta team. And some huge TV numbers that just come across as a flex. You'll hear it all next.
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2: 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I'm Derek Thomas. 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
2: Going to be a late week for the Braves, but we start with the news today. Dusty May is out. Fresh off a natty at Michigan, May leaving Ann Arbor to become the next head coach of the Dallas Mavericks. And from soccer, Lionel Messi, now the World Cup's all-time leading scorer. Goal number 17 put Argentina ahead of Austria 1-0. 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But we are looking forward to a big road trip for the Braves. Starts tonight with three games set versus the Padres. Grant Holmes gets the ball at 10-10. But first, keep it here. 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
4: Get me on the court and I'm trouble. Last week messed around and got a triple-double. Freaking brothers like I'm MJ. I can't believe today was a good day.
1: It's a good day. It's a good day with Chuck and Chernoff. I'm here. Charles a little under the weather. Should be back tomorrow. Our buddy Heath Klein, kind enough to pinch it for the King. Chipper Jones will join us. We'll ask Chipper about the ongoing struggles of Austin Riley. We'll pick his brain about some of the injury bug that's been going on with the Braves and other teams. And then what did he tell Mauricio Dubon? That all of a sudden Dubon was like, yeah, I'm going to get a hit in every clutch situation when I'm up at the end of the game. So Chipper will join us around 3:25, so make sure you're here for that. Coming up in 10 minutes, we'll dive into the Braves' weekend. A couple of big wins against the Brewers. We're on the eve of the NBA draft. The Hawks have made a move with a couple of other rumors that are coming up behind that. And the World Cup majesty continues. So we'll cover it all in 10. First, let's find out who the Good Day segment's brought to us by.
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1: Heath, I don't know what to believe and what not to believe, but there is a rumor that the Atlanta Hawks on the eve of the NBA draft have been engaging in conversations with the New Orleans Pelicans. Not sure if I'm Joe Dumars, if I want to answer Ansi Salehe's call, but here's Jake Madison. He's the host of Locked On Pels, the podcast, who has some more details on the talks.
6: The most recent thing that I heard was yesterday from someone texting me about it, and I did some digging around with other people I know to try and confirm some of this, but the Pelicans have had talks with the Atlanta Hawks about getting the 8th overall pick in this draft. Some version of this trade would be Trey Murphy for the 8th overall pick. It would likely be Trey Murphy for the 8th overall pick and maybe Jonathan Kuminga and something else here.
1: Who knows if it's real, but the numbers would add up. Kuminga's $24 million. Trey Murphy's $27 or $28 million. He's got 3 years left on his deal. I guess the either funniest or most diabolical part of it is, if it was to happen, the Pelicans would be trading a key member of their team to get their pick back that they gave the Hawks to move up 10 spots and take Derek Queen. So we'll see if it happens, but that's one of the rumors.
0: Yeah, it's funny, too, if you wind up getting him in some way because of Kuminga, because the Warriors have been lusting after Murphy for multiple years. Like, it's well known that's a guy they've tried to get. So if you wind up getting him with a guy that they had, that'll be pretty funny, too. Murphy's a nice player. Mm-hmm. You can do a lot worse, that's for sure.
1: Averaged 21 a game last couple of years. Only 26 years old, not super expensive. So we'll get more into that coming up. Dana White is just taking a victory lap. Dana White, of course, the CEO of UFC, just off the White House, South Lawn, UFC 250 Freedom show that they did. Talked about the viewership and the numbers that have come out. He also mentioned a third of all Paramount Plus subscribers tuned in for the event. He said it was huge. The global numbers will come in this week. He said there will be massive. Dana also made it very clear. The UFC is in a battle with all pro sports, and they're winning.
7: We literally right now are competing with the NFL, the NBA, Major League Baseball, and the NHL. If you think about where we sit in the pecking order of the top sports in the country, I don't know this to be true, but I f***ing guarantee you it is. The day we announced that we did a $7.7 billion deal, the executives at the NFL said, how the f*** did we get knock at this money, and how did we not know that kind of money was sitting over? We'll do games on Tuesday, Friday, Saturday. Then you got the NBA, Major League Baseball is looking for a new deal, and the NHL.
1: Tell you what they do have. They have the young audience. I mean, whether it's a streaming platform, over-the-air network, if you can give them 18 to 34 in the numbers that the UFC gives them, Now, $7.7 billion, did that open a lot of eyes, including Roger Goodell and the NFL? Sure, but it is the perfect audience. Now they combined it with the WWE that they get that young viewership.
0: They do, and it's especially a specific demographic. It's men, so if you're trying to reach that demographic, you know that that's a place to go to do it. And it's so funny, too, because once upon a time, maybe it would have been boxing. But boxing, they just completely took boxing's market away from them, and so now boxing's the niche sport, and this is the thing.
1: Dana White also has talked about where they've held cards. Now, they've done it at the White House on the South Lawn. They hosted at the Sphere in Vegas. So he was asked about hosting at one of the more famous venues in the world in Rome, Italy.
3: If you get pitched to do a UFC fight at the Coliseum, what's the percentage that you would say yes?
7: It's impossible, because I was negotiating the deal with Zuckerberg and Musk. That was real. I was literally in my backyard for 2 weeks negotiating that fight, and they wanted the Coliseum. The Coliseum wanted something like $150 million to do it there. It would the Coliseum would take Zuckerberg fighting Musk to happen, because those two were going to put up the money for the Coliseum.
1: Well, that's it. If you're going to do that, those two have to, all right, you put up 80, you put up 80, or how about this, you two put up 70 each and we'll cover the rest and winner take all.
0: Yeah, he was pretty blunt that under no circumstances would they invest the kind of money that they did to do it at the White House again. Like, whatever the pop was that they got, not going to be doing that a second time, because it lost money. But obviously, though, they got a lot out of it.
1: Last week I brought this up, though, the idea of like some one-offs at some places, not the Coliseum, but like they'll do some different things, because the pop you got at the White House is different, but they'll get a pop just for making it a little bit eccentric. I do know this much. It's now been 1,260 days since anybody around here thought it was a good idea to win a championship.
5: This is ruined a perfectly good day when I just washed my car.
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0: To the fan is Heath Klein. He's kind enough to pinch hit for the King, so we all say hello to Heath.
1: Hello, Matt.
0: Hey, Heath.
1: Guess what?
0: What?
1: There is a woman who works as a real estate agent who used to be a dancer at Mons Venus who came to my wedding.
0: That is a great story. How'd your wife feel about that? That's the whole flex. Imagine they're sending out the invites, and Heath's got his side, and the wife's got her side, and she's like, who's Cinnamon? He's like, well, honey, I mean, I met her at Mons, and now she's, you know, selling real estate. So must have made for a good combo. The Braves lost yesterday, Heath, but they still won the series, took 2 out of 3 against the Brewers. Before we talk about the big picture, let's talk about Bryce Elder for a moment. And this is always the reservation anybody who wants to really believe in Bryce Elder can have, that all pitchers are going to have a clunker, normal. You can't have such wild swings where I could predict 6 innings and 2 runs, or you give up 8 in the second inning. And the wild swings for Bryce, are the reason why very few of us would have any confidence giving him a baseball in October, because when the location's not there, he can't stop the bleeding. He's having a day where he's not getting an outside corner, and now the walks are there, and then pow, a 3-run homer changes an inning. He could not stop the bleeding yesterday. That's something we've seen before.
1: Yeah, we talked about it a few weeks ago, the idea that, hey, you know, has he earned at least some benefit of the doubt? And maybe he did, but he's burned through every bit of it now. And, I mean, yesterday, this just kind of summed it up for me, Matt. Yesterday, I was getting lunch, and it was a 5th inning, and a family that had clearly been at the game comes in. It was like a mile from the park. They come in, they sit down next to me, and Braves game's on the TV. Mm-hmm. And the first thing the dad says is, Elder's still in there?
0: Yeah.
1: How is he in there? He gave up 8 runs in the first inning.
0: Second, but yeah.
1: And so then proceeds when the waitress comes over to say, could you turn the channel to any channel Bryce Elder isn't on? That's a verbatim quote.
0: I mean, that's
1: where fans are. When you have a guy that just, people are just like, I don't want to watch this guy. I don't want to think about this guy. It's a tough place to be.
0: So I said every pitcher can have a clunker. A clunker is you gave up 5 runs or you gave up 6 in 5 2/3. You just didn't have it. Bryce's clunker was the Braves were out of the game in the second inning because the Brewers batted around and he gave it up an 8 spot. To Heath's point, he did settle in, but at that point, who cares? 6 innings, 12 hits, 8 runs, a couple of walks, and 6 Ks. So if you do want the positive between pitching him and not having to use any of your big cogs in the bullpen, you saved everybody else, which is nice. But Bryce's last 2 starts, 10 innings pitched combined, 22 hits, 14 runs, 4 walks. I mean, you're going to have to pitch him now because you have no other choice, but there's not going to be a scenario where you're going to feel good if the Braves have not gone out and figured out other pitching than to see a postseason rotation come out and Bryce Elder's penciled in game 3 or 4. Atlanta will lose their collective minds.
1: And we've talked about it before. He's not a guy who fits as a guy that you'd want to necessarily bring in as a mid-innings guy. It's
0: no.
1: Not even like you'd say, some guys, say, oh, okay, if he's not going to be a starter for you in the postseason, he could be that guy that comes in and does 2 or 3 innings. You're not even going to want him in that role. He's just not a good fit for it. So it's a tricky spot to be in. And it just kind of sums up the Bryce Elder experience that you feel like the next time he pitches, we could be in here talking about 7 innings and 2 hits or 2 innings and 7 earned runs. And it probably won't be something in between.
0: I would add this. If you had 3 playoff caliber starters and Bryce was your 5th starter in your rotation, you go, okay, I kind of get it. It's fine. But when you don't, and some scenario would include Bryce, that's where people would have a problem. Okay. So that was yesterday. Let's do the big picture. The Braves won 2 games in this series against the Brewers that felt different than some normal games throughout the year. There are times you circle, even in 162 games throughout a year. The Braves had come into this series really scuffling. They're facing Jacob Mizorowski on Friday night, and we went, we know how this is going to go. But this is when I said to Domino during game day that night, hopefully baseball will baseball. And when baseball baseballs, Martin Perez outduels Mizorowski. Mauricio Dubon comes up with a big base hit to give you a lead in the 6th. You get a little insurance from Yaz, and you get a throw at the plate from Eli White to save the game. Baseball baseballed in that situation, and the Braves steal a game where Martin Perez had better numbers than Miz.
1: And that is the reality. You don't know night in, night out. I mean, even the very best teams are going to lose some games to teams that they have no business losing to. And you pulled out 2 in pretty dramatic fashion over the weekend because, my goodness, imagine what the mood would be like if you had lost the series and then had the stinker yesterday.
0: Well, that's it. So Martin Perez has got me asking, where would we be without Martin Perez, who got DFA'd in April?

0: He's now 6-3 with a 2.7 ERA. He was outstanding on Friday night. And then you mentioned what happened Saturday. There were some like mental like breakdowns in that game. Ozzie had one at second base. Instead of taking it easy out at first, he tried to rush the ball to second. Chris Sale just keeps getting so unlucky with some stuff behind him and not getting run support, and you thought it was going to bite him again. And then Ozzie, who had already homered, hits a pop-up that just keeps traveling for a walk-off home run. Back-to-back days, you're like, didn't really have a business of winning either one of those. So we'll see how it looks. But between now and the trade deadline, you're going to have to win some games like that on some days where you're just either outmanned because somebody's pitching Mizorowski or you're pitching Martin Perez or you just make some mistakes along the way, you find a way to steal it. Those are two big ones over the weekend.
1: No, huge. And look, in the end, you have built up enough of a cushion that you will be able to get to the All-Star break, almost certainly still in the lead. After that, it's not that much farther until you can potentially get yourself some relief, either through the trade deadline. Maybe by then a guy like a Waldrop has shown enough that you're ready to give him a chance to come up and contribute. Like, this is why those early season wins were so important. It buys you time now to not feel panic that you've got to force an issue.
0: Well, that's right. The cushion is there that you built up. You mentioned Waldrop. Pitched a rehab start in Gwinnett. 4 2/3, couple of hits. He gave up just one earned, 5 Ks, 71 pitches and 43 strikes. If I'm guessing, I think you get one more rehab start from Hurston, and then when the Braves are back from the West Coast, he gets inserted into the rotation. We'll see if we're right about that. Now I've got to decide how invested am I going to be tonight and on this road trip, because I don't like missing much Braves baseball. It bothers me. It's like a little portion of me dies. But this game is a 10-10 start, which I tell you guys all the time, you got the AirPod, you're in bed, you've got the sultry tones of Ben Ingram in your ear on the 6-8 of the Fan mobile app, but this could also be a 1 a.m. end of the story tonight, and that's asking a lot, Heath. So I'm going to find out about myself. Every year that goes by and there's more West Coast baseball, I learn about me. How much do I really want it? How much do I care? He don't want it. That's what I'm going to look in the mirror and say, does he want it? Do I want to be there if this is a 3-2 game in the eighth and it's 12:45 in the morning? Do I want it?
1: You're Mad Lanta. You have to want it.
0: Yeah, I'm old Lanta.
2: Atlanta's turn off.
0: And I fall asleep on the couch at 11:15 with the head. Do that thing where, you know, you look at your kids and they're like, you were sleeping. No, I was resting my eyes. That's where I am. We're going to find out how invested I am tonight.
1: Well, you got to show some commitment then. You got to set an alarm. You got to make yourself wake up just in case. You set up at 12:30, 1, just set that alarm to say, no, I am going to get to the finish of this thing.
0: The other problem is it would be nice to say the kids are on summer break. We'll sleep in a little bit. You tell that to somebody who's over 35 years old, your eyes open when they're damn ready. There ain't no sleeping in. It's 6:13 a.m. and you're staring at the ceiling going, why? I stayed up till 1:15. It doesn't matter, Heath. It doesn't matter. We're all like this. For some reason, the gods of sleep, they used to allow us to sleep till 11:30. I look at my 19-year-old. He could sleep till 4 p.m. But me, 6:13 a.m. So I'm going to learn about me.
1: Remember that I normally go to sleep around 3:30 to 4 in the morning.
0: I don't know how you do
1: so,
0: that.
1: So, you know.
3: You should just call him every 30 minutes.
1: Please don't. The game. I was going to say, I could just helpfully text you.
3: Hey, Matt's checking in.
1: Just see how you're doing, man.
0: Heath,
1: how's it going?
0: Instead of a health and wellness check, it's a Heath and wellness check.
3: You get those voice messages.
0: Okay. I'm going to try. I always say this. I will. There's a chance I make it with flying colors tonight. There's also a chance if it's 5-1, one way or another. The last thing I hear Ben Ingram is saying is, we go to the top of the and I'm done.
1: Tomorrow when Chuck's in here, you guys, I can leave him voicemail messages and you guys can, instead of running the Ben Ingram highlights, you just, wow, did you see that catch? That was something, Matt. Hey, wake up.
0: What a catch it was, Heath, when I saw it at 7:45 in the morning. So again, we're going to learn a lot about me tonight and the rest of Atlanta, how much we do care. The 3 o'clock hour of the program is presented by This Stuff Matters. Tom Gray is their voice and leader. He's the pastor of Mars Hill Church and a former SEC football player from Vanderbilt. Follow and find his messages at thisstuffmatters.net. So we're on the eve of the NBA draft. Hawks right now are scheduled to pick 8th, although there are rumors everywhere. More on that in a moment. The Hawks got the deal done with C.J. McCollum. 1 year, $21 million. Now, there are a couple of elements to this. Keith Smith tweeted that it likely won't matter, but on McCollum's contract being an extension versus a new deal, he is immediately trade eligible with no waiting period once he signs, meaning a new contract in July would have meant the Hawks would have had to wait till December 15th if another deal became available and they wanted to move him. Heath, I'm totally fine with this. Chuck and I talked about it several times and I said, 1 year, 18 to 20 million feels about right. I was nervous about a second year. I think the Hawks did very well. He makes a lot of sense. He fit in really well to his credit. Whoever they draft, if you want to call him the mentor, this is totally fine.
1: No, it makes all the sense in the world. You keep a guy around that is a good veteran presence in a locker room that needs it. And look, if somehow everything goes sideways, it's a very tradable deal. And given what he showed down the stretch this past year, I would not think you would have any trouble recouping some value if, for whatever reason, you don't expect it. But if somehow things go really sideways, you can probably get some value out of this. Now, this makes all the sense in the world.
0: No, I give him a lot of credit, too. For all the things I heard about him in New Orleans, he fit in really well. Like, the Hawks finished the year at 19-4 with him in the starting lineup. Once in a while, he would try to take over a little too much, but it was rare. He did a good job fitting in. And then what we saw, the two games in the playoffs, games 2 and 3 against the Knicks, you were like, oh, did CJ just outplay Jalen Brunson? He did in those moments, and you see a guy who can get a bucket for you in a key spot, so that'll fit in moving forward. Then the Hawks made another move that's probably not going to get a ton of attention, but it feels like a very Ancsi Salehe type of a move, as the Hawks traded for Oklahoma City guard Aaron Wiggins. This is a clear salary dump for OKC as they're trying to get below the second tax apron. And I saw the breakdown of the numbers for OKC. It's a huge swing for them. Bobby Marks had the numbers that OKC had a projected tax penalty of $213 million. After the trade, it reduces that number to $152 million. Not because Wiggins makes a ton, just because you get penalized so much per extra dollar when you go over the salary cap. Now, the Hawks are only sending 2 second-round picks, so there's very little negative to this deal. Wiggins is a 6'5 shooting guard who's 27 years old, averaged just under 10 points a game off the bench for OKC a year ago. To their credit, because they're so freaking deep and good, he fell out of the rotation. But Heath, I don't know if this will be Nikhil 2.0, but you can see the vision of what the Hawks are doing here. Really good defensive player, very talented, just didn't fit on an overly talented roster.
1: Yeah, whenever you acquire a player, it's always one of those things where you're curious what the other side says. And while people in OKC understand why they made the move, no one's saying, yeah, I'm glad we got somebody to take our moldy couch out of the basement. This is a guy, if they could, they would have kept. And plus, when a guy is developed by an organization like that, that has shown they're really good at it, I trust somebody from that organization a lot more than I do from some places. Now, this seems like a good, solid move. And that's the thing that's so unusual about having Ancsi as GM, Matt, is that I kind of expect there to be smart moves. Mm-hmm. I'm not used to that from the Hawks. I'm used to thinking, oh, boy, here we go. Normally, right now, when they make a move, you say, doesn't mean everything works.
0: No.
1: But you say, yeah, that makes sense.
0: Well, you can understand the process. And that he made the first trade of the offseason, and it was for Aaron Wiggins, which might not be announced until after the moratorium. But this is Ancsi just clearly looking at a team's financial situation and being like, they can't keep him. They don't want money back. Give him a couple of second-round picks in the future, and we get a talented young player. And they also used the $11 million tax exception, the trade exception they got for the Luke Kennard deal. Remember how mad everybody was that they traded Luke, brought Gabe Vincent? They had an $11 million exception. They end up using it to cover the salary, don't have to give anything back. They also have another $15 million mid-level exception they can use if they want to go out and add something. So here's the other rumor that we just played you guys a little piece from Locked On Pelicans that has materialized with the Hawks and Pelicans. I don't know if it's true. Who the hell knows? But the Hawks and Pels discussing the 8th pick in the draft, allegedly, for Trey Murphy, and who knows what else would be involved in the deal. Trey Murphy is 26 years old, 6'8", a small forward. He averaged 21 a game a year ago, done that 2 years in a row. Heath, he has 3 years left on a deal that's very affordable. $27 million next season, $29 million the following year, and then $31 million in the final season. So theoretically, you could see the 8th pick in Jonathan Kuminga, who would be on the books for $24 million, making that deal match up monetarily. I know some don't want to give up the 8th pick, but this is an uber-talented player who's plug and play, and you would have a front court of Trey Murphy, Jalen Johnson, and Onyeka Okongwu. That's a nice place to start.
1: He's a good player, and as you noted, a tradable contract. That's the other part. I like the idea that if for whatever reason things don't click, you're not stuck. You've got somebody that other teams would covet and say, okay, maybe he didn't fit with them, he'll fit with us, and a tradable deal. So if they are able to make that happen, I like the fact they have the 8th pick. I think they could get a nice player at 8, but if you could make that work out, yeah, that's fine. Yeah.
0: We'll see what happens if anything materializes. I have seen a bunch of the mocks over the last 24 hours. I saw one from Jake Weinbach that had A.J. Dubinsky still going number one to Washington, Darren Peterson two, had the Hawks taking Kingston Flemings, the point guard out of Houston at 8. I saw Kevin O'Connor who had the Hawks taking Keaton Wagler, because he said, based on his intel, some things have changed from 5 to 7, where you could see some shifting there. If Keaton Wagler was there at 8, I think that would be the steal of all steals. I don't think that's going to happen. I like Flemings, but he's been described as a guy who's got to work on the shot. Incredibly aggressive, can get to the cup, but there are some things that, some rough edges that have to be rounded out for Kingston Flemings. I wonder if you're the Hawks, let's say they want Wagler, or maybe it's Burries. Maybe they have this like fascination with Burries. But if one of those guys might have been off the board, I wonder if a call does go to somewhere like in New Orleans and they think about making a deal.
1: Yeah, Wagler's the guy I've wanted from the beginning for them. If you could just wave the magic wand and make it happen, and we're assuming they use the pick for themselves and nothing changes between now and then, that's the guy I'd want. You know, Burries, everybody says heck of a shooter, but to me, Wagler, I love the kid. I love him as a player. I just think he's really, really savvy, would be a great fit for long-term what this team could benefit from.
0: I love shooting in this day and age, just love shooting. Like, if you could give me some high-level shooting that when you run into pit stops or you run into roadblocks in the playoffs and you have shooting, man, it covers so much. And we saw those issues with the Hawks in this playoff. Breaking news from Shams Charania just a few minutes ago. Trae Young is going to ink a 4-year, $212 million deal to stay with the Wizards. And this is what we said the other day when he opted out. People are like freaking out. Why the Wizards did that? He was going to opt out. It was all procedural. They knew they had this deal in the works. You opt out of the 1 year for 48. He gets 4 years at over $50 million a year. So Trae got the bag. It just, again, was a procedural thing with the Wizards.
1: And if you're a Hawks fan, again, is there anybody who says, man, I'd like to have Trae on a 4-year, $212 million deal, even if you wish he was here now that you know? And he took a little less, by the way, to make this happen. He took a little less. Is there anybody here who would like the idea of him at 4 for $212 compared to other things you're going to have on your roster? I don't think there is.
0: There might not be, but I know there's a lot of Hawk fans who still dug what Trae offered. And I would say the money's not our problem. The money is the owner's problem. You know, the owner can make the choice of we're going to dip into the tax or we're going to stay, you know, with this belief that we're not going to. And then the money matters more, but that's not on us. That's the billionaire owner spending a little more.
1: Right, but it's still an asset that would be very difficult to move if you change your mind.
0: Oh, and at that point, you're locked into him. You're married.
1: That's what I'm saying. I don't feel like, knowing what we've seen they could be with Trae, 4 years at this dollar price, would I want to sign up for that as opposed to the flexibility that they've got with some of the pieces they have? I personally would not be for me.
0: This week's going to be big, too, as we count down. Although Thursday night with the U.S. men's national team in Turkey A is now a glorified friendly. It's not even, how weird that they clinched the group so early in the World Cup that Thursday night they can approach whatever they want. We don't want to play anybody. Anybody with a yellow card can sit. Pulisic, we're not even thinking of playing you, and we can just go through the motions. That's a credit to the job they've done in their first two matches, but it does take a little edge off that we're going to have to wait till the following Wednesday for a match that matters again.
1: And you know there's going to be some people who sort of just showed up for the party who, if they kind of mail it in and don't play, well, I knew it. I knew we were a bunch of bums. You know that's going to happen.
0: Those are casuals. Can't get mad at them.
1: Not the proven football fans like yourself.
0: When you're like a footballer like I am, right? The beautiful game is one that I'm going to give you chapter and verse. I did see a number that I love, that the U.S. men's national team, this is World Cup group points or group stage points since 1990, right? They've already got 6 in the bag with a game to go. They didn't get 1 in 1990. They only got 4 in 94. They didn't get a point in 98. They got 4 points in 02. They got 1 in 06. They did get 5 in 2010. And then they got 4 and 5 in the next 2. They've already got 6 with a game in hand that doesn't matter. That's wild.
1: It is very unexpected, because it's not like people said, hey, look out, we're killing it going into the cup. But right now, things are looking good.
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0: We'll take your worst idea answers at the Harris Cherokee Casino's Twitter feed. I'm afraid to ask and get some of the answers we're going to get. We want to know the last thing you faked. When's the last thing you faked? Because I know the way some of our listeners work and what they think. I'm going to keep this, you know, family friendly. I got to a point when my kids were little that I would read Goodnight Moon to them before bed, and it very quickly went from like 30 pages to about 3. And finally, Zoe was about 3 and a half. She's like, Daddy, I think you're either getting very quick with this book or we're skipping pages.
3: You're a bad person.
0: I would want to be done with these books. How many times can you read Flippin' Goodnight Moon with the same damn story ending the same way? So Goodnight Moon became a 60-second book and I faked reading the rest of it. I'm not a good parent. It's fully admitted.
1: We'll just tell you, if you're sending in entries, don't confess to any felonies online either.
0: Or if you're in the middle of a current affair, change the names.
1: Yeah.
0: What's the last thing you faked?
1: I'm trying to think. I guess maybe dinner. Because I don't have to cook very often, but once in a while it's like, hey, honey, you know, any chance you can earn some points and cook? And I feel like there's at least one time where I was supposed to make a more elaborate recipe and I just kind of found a nice gourmet place and brought a couple things home and heated them up. And good. It was good enough to get through the evening.
0: Derek Thomas, what's the last thing you faked?
5: You know, don't want to get graphic, but sometimes it's just enough already. You want to get some sleep.
0: Is that a dude thing?
5: It's a Kramer line.
0: Yeah. I understand, but like, is there?
5: Jerry said, you faked before?
0: Well, yeah. Not better than the Elaine. Fake. Brian Gephardt, what's the last thing you faked?
6: Work last Wednesday between the doubleheader. We had like an hour or so. Mailed it in.
7: Yeah, we know.
0: Colin, what's the last thing you faked?
8: During college, I was drug tested allegedly for a couple of my semesters. And so I would, you know, go to one of my friends that did not partake in some things I partook in.
0: You took the Wizinator.
8: Clean pee. Mm-hmm. And then got those hot hands in a 5-hour energy bottle was the pee and rubber band them all together, put them on the crotch.
5: Like a science project.
0: I was going to say, you just connected all the dots. I hope you did as well in college as you did constructing that.
8: It's like Kevin in The Office when they talk about cheeseburgers, suddenly he's good at math. When we talk about faking drug tests, the science is all there for me now.
0: All right. What is the last time you guys faked? Whatever the answer might be, it's scary. Send them to the Harris Cherokee Casino's Twitter feed. Chipper Jones never faked anything. We will find out what Chipper told Mauricio Dubon to all of a sudden make him the most clutch player in baseball. Plus, can he say anything? Something. I mean, anything to Austin Riley. We'll get his answer on that and more. 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
21: Braves out west. Well, we start with the latest news from the NBA. Trae Young getting paid again, and he is staying in D.C., signing a new four-year max deal. Trae gets a bag that could pay him $212 million. Good news for the U.S. as well. Christian Pulisic back in practice with the men's national team. Sticking with soccer, Messi scored again. Argentina rolling past Austria 2-0. 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Walk on. The Braves, they're out in San Diego for a three-game set with the Padres. But first, Chipper Jones talking Braves baseball next. Here on the Fan, 680-937 FM. No, don't get stressed. It's going to fade out.
0: Thanks for making Chuck and Chernoff part of your Monday. We're on the Fan. That's on the radio. We're also on your 680 The Fan mobile app. The app is your friend. And you can watch on the 680 The Fan YouTube channel, because why wouldn't you want to watch a live radio show? The YTBs, the YouTube babies, show up big. 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I almost said this earlier and I forgot. So Chuck is under the weather today, which feels like another coincidence that he begged out on a day when Chipper was on, because these two have had beef for a long time. So I don't know.
2: Good call.
0: Yeah, I can't connect those dots fully, but it feels a little more there than we know. So Heath Klein is in for the King. He says he's going to be back tomorrow. We'll find out how his health is improving then. The 3 o'clock hour of the program is presented by This Stuff Matters. Tom Gray is their voice and leader. He's the pastor of Mars Hill Church and a former SEC football player from Vanderbilt. Follow and find his messages at thisstuffmatters.net. All right, let's talk to the man who's busy. He has a lot of things going on. He's a Hall of Famer. He's got responsibilities, but he's kind enough to spend some time with us on the Loud Security Systems Newsmaker line. Chipper Jones joins us. Chipper, how are you?
3: I'm doing well, fellas. The question I have is, did you have me on the docket and Chuck called in sick, or did you just put me on the docket because he called in sick?
0: It's a great question.
3: That's the question.
0: Well, it is, and it deserves some investigation, because the timeline, I think the timeline matters. History tells me the timeline is he has ducked you before, like a, you know, like a tomato can of a champion who knows the number one contender's there, and he's kind of made sure he's ducked you.
2: Is this a magic third baseman that gets better when he's 39 or 40?
0: Which I believe started way back then.
3: Well, that was 15 years ago, so it's been going on for a while.
0: It has been. All right, so here's where I want to start. Mauricio Dubon, without giving away, you know, company secrets, was like, Chipper told me blank. And all of a sudden, Mauricio has become one of the more clutch guys late game. He's going to shoot a ball to right field. He's going to get a two-out base hit over the shortstop against Mizorowski. What were these magic words that you helped Mauricio Dubon with?
3: Yeah, I think you heard it all in his post-gamer. Being able to, realizing early on that, like, this guy's fastball is more electric than I gave him credit for. It's, you know, unlike anything I've ever seen. And maybe I just abandoned my normal approach and go straight two-strike approach right from the get-go. Listen, pretty sound approach regardless. But for him to know himself as a hitter and figure out, hey, I got to get my foot down, shorten up the swing, and put the ball in play. Guys like Miz that throw 100 miles an hour, they're not necessarily worried about location because they can overpower 90% of the hitters that they face by simply throwing strikes. You beat guys like this by putting the ball in play and limiting their amount of non-contact outs. You know, when you put these guys in play, whether it's Randy Johnson or Roger Clemens or Pedro Martinez or these guys that rely on 10, 12, 15 outs to be via strikeout, and you put the ball in play and limit them to, you know, maybe a strikeout an inning, six strikeouts, 7 innings, 7 strikeouts, your chances of beating them go way up.
0: Okay, it sounds elementary, though, Chip, when you're like, okay, you just got to do this against Velo. To the layman, like, I heard that the amount of time you would have to react to Mizorowski's fastball, you've just mentioned guys that you faced who could bring Velo. So tell me about just in your head what you're trying to do, but making that adjustment to that kind of speed.
3: Yeah, I think it's not trying to match 100 with a max effort swing. That's the big thing that you have to worry about. This game is played more efficiently at 80, 85, 90%. So instead of trying to match, you know, his 103 with a max swing, go at it, you know, you're a lot quicker when you actually do less. You know, I mean, you get your foot down, you swing nice and easy, you make sure you put bat on ball, and then all of a sudden you'd be surprised how much power can come that is provided by the pitcher at 100 miles an hour as long as you get barrel to ball. And Mauricio is one of the best on the team at doing that.
1: Chipper, when a guy's trying to come back off of an injury, I realize all injuries aren't exactly the same, but in your experience, what's the hardest thing to get back, finding your way from an injury through rehab and just getting your rhythm back to where you were before you got hurt?
3: Yeah, the speed of the game is what really passes you by. If you haven't seen it every day, I think, you know, there were times, you know, during kind of the peak years where 95 seemed like slow pitch softball, you know, because you go out and you see it every day. But then you spend 2 or 3 weeks on disabled list, not being able to pick up a bat or something, the speed of the game really surprises you, and it takes you a while to get that back. There's a reason why we have six week long spring trainings, you know, after being off for 3 or 4 months, and it takes some time to be able to get that timing back. And that's why I always, you know, I hate to see guys go on the DL for extended periods of time, because not only do you have to weather the DL stint itself, but the adjustment period coming back, you know, whether it's down in the minors, whether it's, you know, I've come directly back without going to the minors. And yeah, it was 4 or 5 games before I got, you know, kind of back into the rhythm. So there's an adjustment period when these things happen.
0: The Hall of Famer Chipper Jones with Chuck and Chernoff on the Loud Security Systems Newsmaker line. Watching Austin, I know every, you know, amateur hitting coach has every answer to it. Let me ask you about the health, because I know he's healthy now, but he had that abdominal injury a year ago and had the core surgery. And I don't know, maybe he's fully healthy, but there's some adjustment time the first year back. I wondered about that with Ozzy coming off the wrist. How much can that then parlay into messing with your confidence and your timing and all the things we're seeing out of Austin?
3: I don't think it's a possibility. Having not spoken to Riley in a couple of weeks, I don't know that for a fact. It's certainly a possibility if he's a little dinged and continuing to play through it. It's very admirable. But you know as well as I do that there's a line that's you know, between not helping the ball club, you know, offensively hurting the ball club, and when and if you are hurt. Now, he hasn't said anything to me, so I'm going to give him the benefit of the doubt that he's 100% and just really struggling right now.
0: Then what are you saying then? Let's assume he's healthy. What are you seeing other than the normal, like you always tell him, big side, you know, big part of the field, those type of things? Like, what are you seeing that is still messing with him getting into a good groove?
3: I think maybe, honestly, it looks to me like he's guessing from time to time. It looks to me like he's behind the fastball and in front of the breaking ball. And when he does get a mistake pitch, you know, he misses it. And we go through periods like that. I mean, I had a year that I struggled with my feet and my ankles, and I hit 245 one year. You know, so there's no way of knowing other than asking Austin. You know, he's not staying committed to the right center field gap, in my opinion. And you know, when he does get pitches to hit, he's missing them. And then, you know, at certain points, it looks like he's just making his mind up at times before the pitch is ever thrown that he's gonna swing at.
1: Ha-Seong Kim obviously has been an issue. They haven't had him out there on a regular basis. Is there any answer for when a guy is struggling so bad that you don't feel like you can put him in the lineup, but at the same time, you need him at some point to find a way to hit? Is there any way to strike the right balance here? Are they just doing the best they can, and you guys got to hope it starts to happen?
3: Yeah, I mean, I think Walt's doing all that he can. You know, I mean, we thank our lucky stars that Doobie's doing what he's doing, and Mateo's played pretty well, you know, up until this point. And but it, you know, he that left side of the infield has got to start hitting, you know, at some point because, you know, Drake and Foley and Ozzy and Mike have been doing a lion's share of the production, and you know, you just can't count on them to do it all year long. They have to, you know, they're gonna have to get some contributions from elsewhere. Hopefully we'll get healthy in right field here pretty soon, and the guys on the left side of the infield will start hitting and take some of the pressure off of those other guys.
0: Chip, let me ask you about a couple of the outfielders. How pleased are you, just from a hitter perspective, to watch what Michael Harris is doing with his game. He is walking more. It's not huge numbers, but you're seeing that. So maybe it's more selective. But what he's done offensively this year is kind of fill in some of the blanks that we said were missing over the last couple of years.
3: Yeah, I think the adjustment, lifting up his hands has really helped him, not only from a contact standpoint, but a pitch recognition standpoint. I think with his hands lower, tucked where they were last year, he was having to sometimes cheat a little bit because the swing was slower. Now he's basically, you know, coming down to the ball and I call it down to it and up through it. And you're seeing him really backspin some balls. It's amazing what a little bit of confidence will do because, you know, we saw the opposite last year. And to his credit, he kept running out there and he kept, you know, playing great defense. But we all knew that there was some superstar qualities in there offensively. And it's just nice to see him make the adjustment, get that confidence, and start producing.
1: Chip, I'm curious, when you look at a guy like Bryce Elder, is there something that you see specifically that is why the results change so much for him, why he can have months where things look really good and then suddenly these last few starts just looks lost? Is there something you point to that stands out?
3: I was a third baseman. I'm not the pitching guru. I'll tell you this. The peaks and valleys for Bryce are pretty drastic, aren't they? I mean, he goes 4, 5, 6 weeks and looks like, you know, the all-star that he was a few years ago, and then he'll go, you know, 5 or 6 starts where, you know, I don't say he's pitching badly. I mean, I saw the first inning yesterday, and he was absolutely filthy. The two-seamer was coming. He was throwing the front hit Maddox two-seamer, getting strikeouts. I think he might have struck out the side in the or struck out 2 out of 3 in the first. I mean, and he looked, you know, dominant. We score a run, and I'm thinking, okay, this is going to be a great game. You know, I left for 10 minutes, and it's, you know, the walls have caved in. So it really is. I know everybody's going to have an inning like that every once in a while. I got to give the guy credit for strapping it back up for the next 4 innings and saving the bullpen. And, I mean, that was yeoman's work. Yes, he had one bad inning, and, you know, that was the ball game, but he kept going out there, kept competing, and everybody in the clubhouse loves the guy. Just, you know, at certain points, you know, he, for whatever reason, can't find it, and yesterday in the second inning was that occasion.
0: Can I ask you to be Dr. Jones for a minute? Because everybody's got a theory on every injury bug. Ronald's dealt with a lot of it this year. Ronald's had that stuff throughout his career. Is this the era of guys are in too good a shape? Or is there another theory of guys aren't properly stretched? Or is it just bad luck? Like, do you have any insight on what's happening with this stuff?
3: I mean, I'm not in there pregame. I'm not seeing what his pregame ritual is from a stretching standpoint. You're talking to a guy that, you know, was from the Ken Griffey Jr. School of baseball. You know, they asked him, you know, why didn't he stretch? And Ken Griffey Jr. was like, you ever seen a cheetah stretch? You know, I mean, I was on that same schedule. I'd, you know, do a couple of groin stretches and here we go. And it probably cost me later on in my career. What, you know, the thing that, you know, is concerning to me is that, like, Ronnie's not 35, 36 years old, you know? I mean, he's going through his peak years, and he continues to struggle with the soft tissue injuries. And but I'm sure that I've had the Braves training staff and Ronald are just as frustrated with it. Some guys are just prone to have some soft tissue injuries. I think you know, when I ate a couple of Big Macs on the way to the ballpark, I didn't have any problem with soft tissue injuries. When I got a personal trainer, that's when I started breaking down. So I don't know. You know, there might be something to what John Crux said. I'm not an athlete. I'm a baseball player.
1: Jibber, I'm curious. I don't know if you've read all the details on it or not, but there was this reported proposal that they've got to get rid of high school draftees altogether, cut the draft down to 12 rounds, and guys wouldn't be eligible to be drafted right out of high school, be a couple of years beforehand. As somebody who went through that process and was ready to go to the pros out of high school. When you see that, and you just mentioned, you know, Griffey is an example of a guy who certainly didn't need extra time before he was ready to go do big things. What goes through your mind about this proposal?
3: Yeah, I don't know. I think that whatever they do in college sports, I think needs to be universal. You know, when I went to, committed to the University of Miami, that was a 4-year school. I was going to have to go, you know, for 3 years. You know, and you know, college basketball, one and dones. You know, I mean, I think they need to make it universal throughout all of collegiate sports as far as how many years you have to be in college once you enroll in college, and make that universal. As far as the high school kids go, I don't know that that's going to fly. There's some, you know, we're in the age of travel ball. We're in the age of specialties. You know, these guys have been doing nothing but playing baseball their whole career. There's a lot better players, you know, throughout the country right now at 17, 18 years old than there were, you know, when I was coming out. So I would have a hard time believing that that's going to take place. You're going to make kids who are ready to contribute at the minor league level and A ball and double A, you're going to make them wait 2 years to realize their dream. I just have a hard time believing that's going to take place.
0: Chipper, one last baseball thing for you. As the deadline, a little more than 4 weeks away now, take me back to your playing days of what would it mean to the veteran, use Chris Sale, use any of these guys who have been around, if Alex did make the big move. Because Alex has made a lot of moves, but you know what I mean, like Scoobull or whatever the equivalent of, like, they made the big move. What would that say to the guy in the clubhouse? Because the team's got this kind of record, and they all have that vision of doing something big. What kind of juice does that add?
3: Oh, it's an instant jolt of adrenaline, like, hey, they're, you know, I was kind of in the running to be traded for Freddie McGriff in 1993, and you saw what kind of jolt that gave that clubhouse and that team and where they ended up. You know, I think the one big trade that we made, let's see, we got Denny Nagel in 1996. That was a big one for Jason Schmidt.
0: You were there for Teixeira.
3: I was there for Teixeira, which was huge because now I've got a big bopper, not only from the left side, but the right side as well, having to navigate us, you know, with dual switch hitters right there in the middle was a lot of fun. And you saw me probably have the most success when I had Teixeira hitting behind me. So it's an instant shot. You're always worried about big picture down the road. What did we give up? Obviously, we gave up a ton for Teixeira, and it helped, you know, the Texas Rangers get to a World Series or two, you know, back in the day with Salty Lamaki and Neftali, you know, all those guys. So, I mean, it was a good trade for both sides. Unfortunately, you know, Tex didn't stay here for very long, and it didn't really work out for us long term.
0: Will you see the ninth inning and the 27th out tonight, West Coast baseball?
3: Negative. I will be a participant in the Eyelid Theater at that time.
0: See, it's not just me. I was getting judged earlier. I'm going to try. But you see, these 25-year-olds are like, yeah, 1 a.m., no problem. It's just, yeah, the kids, it's a different set of circumstances that they just don't
3: understand.
0: Yeah, well,
3: this past weekend, I just married off my oldest son. So we had quite a time over there in Athens, Georgia, getting him married. So, I'm gonna recover for a couple days.
0: Wait a minute now. Help me out on this. Typically, the bride's parents pay for this, but I mean, you're not always marrying into, you know, Chipper family, so how does the check get written for this?
3: I'm going to reserve comment on that at this time. You and I can share a beverage at some point, and I'll let you in on the secret.
0: Did you cut a rug? Did you get on the dance floor?
3: I did a little bit, yeah. Yeah, I did. I had a cowboy hat on, too. It was glorious.
0: So there was no, like, electric slide or the Macarena didn't break out?
3: I did get out there for the wobble. yeah, So we did not have the electric slide, or at least I may have been in the bathroom when they did the electric slide. I'm not sure.
0: The image of Chipper Jones, wobble with it, wobble with it, wobble with it, is going to stay with everybody now for the rest of the day. Chip, it's always a pleasure. Congrats on marrying off one. Now you just got to get rid of the others.
3: Yes. Let's put a little time in between. I need a chance to recover financially.
0: I understand it. Chipper, thank you, my friend.
3: All right, guys, take it easy.
0: There he is, the Hall of Famer, Chipper Jones, with Chuck and Chernoff on the Loud Security Systems Newsmaker line. Heath, that image. Who can do the AI very quickly of Chipper wobbling with it on the dance floor at the wedding is going to be the big winner. Thank you again to the Hall of Famer. All right, coming up, Heath is in the hot seat because Chuck is under the weather, which means you get to talk college football. We have a CFT around the corner. Tease us.
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0: We'll see how it affects Kirby Smart and the rest of the SEC next.
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21: 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We'll get to the Braves this evening. 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We are looking forward to this big road trip for the Braves. It starts with a three-game series versus the Padres. Grant Holmes gets the ball for Game 1 out in San Diego at 10:10 tonight. He's a Ford leadoff show, cranks up at 8:55. All right here on your longtime home for Braves baseball. 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
0: Thanks again to the Hall of Famer Chipper Jones for spending some time with Chuck and Chernoff. Always appreciate that. Charles is a bit beneath the weather today. Something about a bad peach. So Heath Klein kind enough to pinch hit. Hopefully that'll be evacuated from his system in the next, you know, several hours, and he'll be back tomorrow. That's all the details I have for you. We're with you till 6 o'clock, a very healthy Buck Ballou show with Kelly Kroll will follow us tonight. Speaking of Buck Ballou, the 6th annual Buck Ballou quarterback camp presented by Georgia Power, it's going to be back. It returns to Providence Christian Academy in Lilburn Saturday, July 11th. If you have never taken part in this or you don't know the details, you're not going to want to miss this. Registration for the event is absolutely free. Athletes get a chance to train alongside a champion, a national champion, Buck Ballou, and a swell guy, a former Falcon wide receiver, Brian Finneran.
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0: They're patented. 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
1: The folks at EA Sports, of course, are rolling out another edition of the college football video game. And as part of that, you've got to put out rankings. Who's the highest rated teams, players, and whatnot. Today, we got to look at the list of the top 25 toughest places to play. And Athens comes in at number 4. Now, if you're going to tell me that Sanford Stadium's number 4, all right, let me hear who the 3 above them are. Number 3 is Beaver Stadium in State College. That would be the same place where this past year, in the third toughest place to play, they lost to Northwestern.
0: Mm-hmm.
1: That would be a place where in the last 3 years against ranked opponents, Penn State is 2-4. I get it. They've got a whiteout. It looks good on TV. Congratulations on everyone wearing the same color. Amazing technology up there. However, I don't know. 2-4 against ranked teams in 3 years does not feel like, to me, the third toughest place to play. We'll get to Georgia's record in the last 3 years at home against ranked teams in just a second, but number 2 is Ohio State. All right, fine.
0: Did you just tease within the CFT? That's a first.
1: We will indeed give you the numbers on that in just a second. Ohio State, whatever, it's fine. Number 1, LSU. We all know what LSU can be. That's great. How about what LSU has been? The last 3 years against ranked teams, LSU 1-2. In that venue. They have not been magic or special in big games in Baton Rouge for a while. That's why Brian Kelly is available for parties and bar mitzvahs now. Meanwhile,
0: wow,
1: Georgia, last 3 years, against ranked teams at home, 6-1. To me, the place that, you know, ranked teams go and lose might just be tougher than the place that ranked teams go and win. But that's just me. Think maybe the dogs have a right to feel like they should be a little higher up the food chain here.
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0: That was sexy. You get that look in your eye when you're on like a mission like that, and that is, again, it's attractive.
1: Hey, if there's anything that defines sexy, it's me, let me just tell you. Just look at these YouTube cameras, babies.
0: You cannot hide it. Twisted Steel and sex appeal. The latest All-Star ballot update has been released. Drake Baldwin still leading the catcher vote. Ozzie Albee still leading at second base. Matt Olson is still in second behind Freddie Freeman at first base. This is where Braves country's got to get cranked up. Let's go. All right. No offense. Freddie's having a fine year. Matt's having a much better year. Let's go cape up for your guy. Matt Olson deserves to get that nod at first. So let's work on that.
1: Freddie.
0: That's right, Domino. And in the outfield, Acuna and Harris are still very much in play to be representatives for the All-Star team as starters. Ronnie, because everybody loves him. Michael, because he's having that kind of year. So you got work to do if you're in Braves country and you want these dudes showing out in Philadelphia in front of those awful Philadelphia fans.
1: Yeah, the thing that Acuna is in the running still, when obviously it's not been a vintage year, and then he's also injured right now, Does Freddie just get the benefit of the fact that the Dodgers have the folks in Japan who just vote for everybody on the Dodgers? Is that what's happening here?
0: It must be. And, I mean, he's not having a bad year. He's having a good year, not like a Freddie typical year. But, you know, the fame and the popularity when people are just filling out ballots. Freddie Freeman, first base. I bet that was that way with Mike Schmidt at third. Or just how that one goes when you are that guy playing that position. So I'm sure that has a lot to do with it. All right, coming up, Alex Anthopoulos is getting it right in the margins, which always seems to matter. And this year, I think it matters more than ever. I'll explain next.
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0: Ice Cube's Big 3 is back. The most competitive basketball league on earth is on CBS this Saturday. 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
16: We're just doing it on a Monday. Chuck and Chernoff are on the radio. Same place you're going to get Braves Padres tonight. 10-10, first pitch from the left coast. 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Chuck is a little under the weather. Should be back tomorrow as long as the peaches don't return. He had bad peaches. Heath Klein, pinch hitting for the King, with you until 6 when the Buck Belue Show invades your radio. Coming up, has the game completely changed for the Hawks this week after a headline that was eye-popping came out this morning? We'll get to that coming up in a moment. Heath, I want to talk about Alex Anthopoulos. Braves general manager is always a lightning rod. Some love, some hate, very little in between. But when you look at this Braves team, I think one of the best attributes to Alex is he seems to get a lot right in the margins.

0: She's never going to get a bunch of attention. Here's what I mean. In a year where some of his bigger moves, Hasan Kim has been just a flat disaster. So bad. Yaz, very meh. His core group, Ronald, has been mostly underachieving and hurt throughout the other times. Riley's been a disaster. Michael Harris has missed time due to injury. Drake has missed time. Murphy's missed time. And we know the issues the Braves have had in the rotation. So how in the hell are they 48-28? What am I missing? Well, it's Alex's moves in the margins. That you can get by when Mauricio Dubon has as many big moments as he had another one on Friday night against Mizorowski. And again, he's had many of those. When Jorge Mateo, who is a below average player at best, he gives you moments throughout the year that is covered up for some of the other things. Dom Smith has had more than his share of moments, including a grand slam earlier in the year. And then you just saw what Dom did when given the opportunity. And you saw it again with Martin Perez. Outpitching Jacob Mizorowski, Dom has been a godsend. 6-3 with a 2.78 ERA. It's early. But I'd also say watch James Karinchak. He's another one of those dudes that I think you're going to see Alex got right in the margins. Sort of like an Eli White or some of these other guys. I don't know that you can win a championship expecting it, but you can get through the dog days. You can get through the long baseball season and then hope you A, get healthy, and B, your dudes are playing their best baseball. Alex has always been good at the margins. You saw that again with this team, which has been a priority.
1: Yeah, and you see it, in obviously 21 is the ultimate example, but you see it every year. It feels like he goes and gets somebody off of the bullpen of the Rockies that has an ERA like 6.5. He shows up here. It's like, oh, this guy can pitch as soon as you got him out of Denver. He definitely seems to excel at those kind of things. And even some of the guys that they signed last year that were just the most marginal of players, they got at least a little bit of production out of them. They were having a dumpster dive over and over last year. Eventually, there's a reason stuff's in the dumpster, but they did pretty well considering how much dumpster diving they had to do.
0: Well, you saw that with Laureano a couple of years ago down the stretch, and you saw that with some of the guys. Remember, they lost Riley late in that season, and they just started filling in with sort of like Gio Urshela's of the world that they limped to the finish line, but they got in the playoffs.
1: Yeah, Urshela was an amazing pickup for them. Now, they were lucky that he happened to get let go at the right time, but for what the level of desperation was they had, it worked out pretty well.
0: His biggest big move has been Robert Suarez. You put Suarez in the eighth inning, rolled ahead of Iggy, and you're like, oh, we might have the best closer in baseball who's not closing, because that's how good Suarez is, sandwiched between Dylan Lee and Raisel Iglesias. So, yes, that one worked, but in a year where if the margins didn't produce what they produced, imagine the noise around Kim being this bad. Imagine the news about around Yastrzemski just being this just mid. Imagine the news about this offseason that was billed as, well, he went out and spent all this money, and it was Dubon. And it was Dom Smith and it was Martin Perez that have covered up for some of the other stuff.
1: No, absolutely. If you did not have Dubon doing what he's done, you would have people saying, Nick Allen would be better than this. We're paying $20 million for worse than Nick Allen. What are you doing, Anthopoulos?
0: And they got Dubon for $6 million. The guy they got for $20 and Kim can't swing a bat. So it's a reminder that these little moves, when you see them in November and December, you're like, oh, that's not a big deal. A lot of times here, they turn into pretty big deals. 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All right, coming up, Atlanta's Chernoff knows what greatness looks like. But apparently a lot of Atlantans disagree.
2: And this guy has a good lean on things.
0: I thought I did. Till I was eviscerated this weekend all across social media. We'll get to that coming up in a couple of moments. But first, Heath, has the game changed completely for the Hawks after a eye-popping headline from this morning?
1: I think it's at least possible that something that happened today, not here in Atlanta, could affect what goes on in Atlanta. And that's the fact that the Mavericks are hiring away Dusty May from Michigan to be their coach. It's a really interesting thing to do the day before the draft is going to go down. But they make the move. And now, one of the names that we've obviously heard linked to the Hawks as a possibility, would they go for Michigan's big man? One pick behind them, you've got the Dallas Mavericks.
0: So you say Adai Mara could be ticketed for Dallas.
1: Could Mara be somebody that they'd be willing to pay to try and move past the Hawks to get? Like, what is he telling them about his big guy? Who knows? He might think the kid's a stiff. Say, oh, I don't want him in the pros. No way. But before this, I don't know that they would have been as interested as they might be now. So if you're at 8 Is there a chance you could get them to give you something to move down one spot and you get the guy you want anyway? Is there a chance that they move past you? Mm-hmm. And in doing so, they force somebody further down that you're not expecting to get to eight right now? Before this, I had no thought whatsoever that Mara might go before the Hawks. Now, some people want the big guy. I don't. That's not where I'd like to see them go with pick eight if they've got it. But Matt, if somebody wants to take him in front of the Hawks, mm-hmm. that means someone's coming to the Hawks that's not supposed to be there. And again, maybe, who knows, you've shown you can make some clever moves draft night. Maybe if nothing else, you can just get the Mavericks to give you something if this guy really likes this player.
0: I think
1: it's at least an incentive to think about.
0: No, I think one of the big things you have to do, and I think Auncey and the Hawk front office has done a good job, is misdirection. I have seen in the last 2 or 3 weeks complete fingers pointing the other way. One is like, the word is the Hawks are trying to look at something to find another wing or go get a guard. Then the one I read yesterday was front court. Like, you're always doing that stuff, that Adai Mara has been attached to the Hawks, that Kingston Flemings has been attached to the Hawks, that if Keaton Wagler was somehow there, he's attached to the Hawks, and the trade buzz. You have to do that all. To your point, if there's a chance that Mara is not the Hawks guy, but they convince Dallas that he is, well, yeah, they have to either get ahead of the Hawks, or the Hawks have to do the thing where they're like, we don't want to move because we like the guy here, and they know Dallas wants Mara, to your point, which might be the case. I think when we get past four tomorrow, 5 through 8, 5 through 10 is just sort of a guessing game. I know people have kind of connected the dots on guys like Darius Acuff, who could go 7. I've seen Keaton Wagler 5 to the Clippers in a ton of these things. The same names are there, but I think we'd get a complete, like, you could move 3 or 4 of these names around once we get past Caleb Williams, and all of a sudden the Hawks at 8 could have something on the board they weren't expecting.
1: Yeah, and I think this ups the odds of that at least potentially being possible. And so I'm just curious. I'm curious to see whether or not they go up. And look, maybe the Hawks do find a bigger guy later in the draft. There have been some speculation at 23 if they kept the pick that maybe you get a bigger guy there. To me, Mara is not a top 10 draft guy. I just, that's not for what the Hawks could do with that pick instead. But I've seen several speculations about the idea that the Hawks at pick 8 might be sort of the point where things change, whatever's going to happen draft night, that they might be the ones that sort of get things moving, whether it's with a trade, whether it's with a pick that, like you say, people don't really know what to anticipate, whereas everybody's saying Wagler right now to the Clippers. I like the fact the Hawks can make things interesting tomorrow night.
0: Yeah, it seems like, again, once we get past 4 Chicago and Caleb Wilson is tagged there for everybody, I've seen a bunch of Wagler 5. But in the last day, though, all of a sudden there's a couple of other, like, curveballs that Mikael Brown could end up going ahead of Keaton Wagler, that Acuff could go one spot earlier. Who knows? But to your point on Adai Mara, there's a group of Hawks fans who are dug in. Size, Onyeka's 6'8". This would be the perfect guy. I'm kind of with you that I don't know how the ceiling is. Like, Mara could pay dividends for the obvious things that a big man can do. I just don't know that I want to spend the 8th pick on a guy who might be very limited to what he could bring you offensively, other than just he's 7'3".
1: Yeah, I feel like you're getting another Zach Edey type player if you do, and I wouldn't have been enthusiastic about him in the top 10 either. He's big. Okay, got it. I don't see much else there.
0: There's also belief, and again, this could all be misdirection, that Nate Ament and Braden Burries could both move up where people aren't expecting them, which would push a couple of guys down, to your point, for the Hawks at number 8. So a lot of movement, I think, will happen in the next 24 hours. And everybody's trying to, you know, again, play misdirection to try to see if they can affect the board moving up and down. Heath, over the weekend, I spent some time interacting with our listeners because I'm a man of the people. They reach out, I reach back. It's what we like to do. And this all stems from Friday. Friday on the show, I released my top 10 or my top 5 Atlanta athletes of the last 50 years. Only reason I did it is Christopher Mad Dog Russo was tasked with doing the same thing on First Take. So I said, let me try to do the same thing by doing it for the Atlanta version. But I said, let's be clear about a couple of things that the folks on social media aren't going to, you know, dig into. Hank Aaron is not eligible. I said it over and over here, and I know the math is not always going to math for people. Hank was gone after the 74 season, so he's not eligible for this. The social media reaction was huge, with people giving their 5, their 1 or 2, or the people that I left off my list.
3: Mount
0: that they
3: Rushmore
0: didn't like.
3: Of Atlanta sports.
0: My 5 went like this, with John Smoltz at number 5, Deion Sanders at 4, Julio Jones at 3, Dominique Wilkins 2, and Chipper Jones at number 1. And I feel like we have to define athletic, because I said my top 5 athletes. I get a sense that people just think this is run fast and jump high. If that's the case, Otis Nixon would have made the top 5. He was faster than just about anybody. If we were in Denver, that Nikola Jokic would not make anybody's top five because he's the least athletic big man we've ever seen. He's a walking triple-double. If you don't think there's an athletic gift to that, then you're wrong. So let me address some of these things because, again, social media was all up in my grill. Why they kept asking I would take Smoltz over Maddox and Glavin. My answer to them was pretty simple. He did three things. He was a great starter who was a Cy Young winner, who then pivoted later in his career to the bullpen and became arguably the best closer in baseball for 3 years. And he was one of the best postseason pitchers ever. Is that not athletic enough for you? That's athlete to be able to do those several things. Why Deion Sanders was only number four? Well, my response was, yeah, he was arguably the best corner in football. He was dangerous as anybody we've ever seen on kick and punt returns, and he could play wide receiver, but he was only here 5 years. Deion got on bigger stages with the Niners and the Cowboys and won championships. I'm not saying that's his fault here, but he was only here 5 years. Heath, the other one that really ticked people off, why wouldn't Matt Ryan be in my top five? Why would I have Julio Jones and Deion Sanders over Matt Ryan? And my answer was pretty easy. Matt was very, very good. Deion and Julio were all-time greats. I mean, Matt Ryan was awesome. It's not a slight at Matt Ryan. Deion Sanders, again, arguably the best corner who's ever played. Julio Jones is a top 10-ish wide receiver. I would ask you, if you just went by position, who was better at their job, those three guys? Deion, Julio, Matt Ryan, ranked them at their positions.
1: I'm surprised that you, well, and you might have gotten this. Did you not get people coming at you about Vic?
0: Yes, and I was going to get to that in a moment.
1: Okay, I was going to say, I have to imagine you had people saying, Vic was this incredible athlete, how do you not have him on the list? But Ryan clearly was the better of the two at the quarterback.
0: I don't have either one of them.
1: But I'm saying, but right. if you were just going by who had the better career quarterback, Ryan is not the physical athlete that Vic is, but he's the guy. But yes, Julio Jones was spectacular. He's going to be almost certainly a Hall of Famer. That speaks for itself.
0: Oh, he's going to be a Hall of Famer. Deion, same way. Here's the Vic stuff, and that was one of the biggest pushbacks. What's the number one thing a quarterback's supposed to do? Throw the football? Michael wasn't good at it. Not here. Like, I know we don't want to, like, just admit that. Michael was electric and fun, and I had some of my favorite Falcon moments. I was there the night he levitated against the Panthers to win a game. I was there to see him make big run after big run. He was electric. This isn't the five most electric. Michael Vick was a 53% passer here. He wasn't getting better, and by his own admission, there was no studying and no working. He admitted to throwing game plans in the backseat of his car when he was given them. Michael Vick was here for 6 years. Two of those years, he played eight games in five games. One, he was a rookie. The other, he got hurt. Michael Vick didn't accomplish enough. And see, that's the part of this thing that has to be said. Top five athlete lists combine athleticism and accomplishments. Michael didn't accomplish more than John Smoltz, Chipper Jones, Julio Jones, Deion Sanders, or Dominique Wilkins. I mean, I can't make that more clear. If it's running a race, Mike in his prime would be number one. A quarterback's number one attribute is throwing the football. And he couldn't do it well. As much as I love him, he was one of my favorites to watch. So that was one of the big pushbacks. And then why Chipper would be number one. Chipper was one of the best third basemen. I said top three of all time. He was a top two switch hitter. Do you know how athletic you have to be to switch hit at a Hall of Fame level? Like, why are we judging running fast, jumping high more than switch hitting at the major league level? Do you know how athletic you have to be to do it? Chipper did that. He also, for fun, I tweaked him. He did move to left field for a couple of years because they asked him to, because Vinny Castilla signed here, and that should not be taken for granted. But he also won an MVP, won a World Series. He was in the postseason 12 times, and I went and looked this morning. Nearly 100 games in the postseason, he was a 290 hitter with an 864 OPS and a 409 on base. The achievement has to matter. Not, this isn't just, if I was saying who are the again, most electric, Mike Vick would have been at the top of the list. He didn't accomplish enough here. We can't ignore that.
1: Well, and that's where, again, a guy like Dominique, because of how spectacular he was as an individual athlete, I'm sure you had some people like, no, you have to have him number one, too, because, again, that guy could do spectacular superhuman things, but once you start factoring in things like rings and whatnot, then I can see how that tips it to Chipper in your mind.
0: But I just, I know, like, when people see it on socials, they're not going to dig into the context. I get it. But I don't know where we got to where we're dismissing certain athletic things other than running fast. Like I said, why guys don't switch hit at a high level is because it's damn hard. Why guys can't in the middle of their career go from being a starter to a closer and being elite? It's damn hard. why you can't do some of the things like Julio Jones could do at that level, that Dominique Wilkins, who never played with another great player, could carry his team to have a shot to beat an all-time Celtic team, or could match up with a Bulls dynasty, or could give the Pistons a run, is because he was that good. That's my only point. It's achievement and athleticism. The two go together.
1: It goes back to what Chipper said when we talked to him a little bit earlier about this idea that, you know, hey, you know, I'm not an athlete, I'm a ball player. I think that's always, when you're talking about, when people see athlete, it always makes it tougher for them to accept the idea that the baseball player is a better athlete than somebody who played football or basketball.
0: I thought about that, so what's the word you want to substitute athlete for?
1: It's tricky, because there are certain words that we use in our language that have multiple meanings, and you do wish we could have, like, depression and depressed are not the same two things, but people kind of treat it that way sometimes. You wish like depression had like a completely different name that people could understand better.
0: Should I have said top five sports guys in the last 50 years? Would that have done better on social media than top five athletes? Top five sports guys, five plus ball players. Like, is that what I needed to do to make people not... I mean, I was
3: Mount Rushmore of Atlanta sports.
0: I was attacked, Heath, in a way that, like, it broke me down this weekend. I had a lot of moments in private where I questioned my own abilities to do this anymore. That's how vile and mean these comments were.
4: Was your girlfriend going after people?
0: She did not, which is good. She did not. I don't think she dug into the, because if she sees some of that stuff, then all of a sudden you get 5'3" of angry blonde. That was not going to be me. I'm going to guess she didn't see it, which is the only saving grace for some of you people. You don't want to deal with her.
1: Maybe that's what got Chuck. Maybe Chuck saw you getting attacked online, and it upset him, and it put him in a bad place. What happened.
0: You think he knows that open Instagram?
1: That's true. Probably not.
0: You think he knows where to find Facebook or Twitter? I think he had a bad peach. I'm going to stick with his story and feel pretty good about it. All right, coming up, the Heath Bar thinks the Hawks are in a no-lose position tomorrow night. Huh. He'll tell you why next. 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
14: Hey, it's Nick Cellini here with Tom, the Honest Car Guy. Heard his advertisements, if you will, his commercials on 680 The Fan. I've got a 17-year-old son who was looking for a car. So my wife, she's the brains of the operation, reached out to Tom. And Tom, you take the ball and run with it.
15: Yeah, I'm going to tell you, she was great. 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
17: Braves fresh off a series win over the Brewers. 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Tonight, Atlanta opens a 6-game road trip out in San Diego. Game 1 of 3 versus the Padres. Going to see Grant Holmes taking on Michael King. Late first pitch tonight set for 10:10. 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It's Fan at 8:55. World Cup continues. continues later today. Messi and Argentina already posting a 2-0 win over Austria. Next up, Iraq and France kicking off at the top of the hour. 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
0: I mean, it is a Monday. You got to spice it up somehow, right? Thanks for spending your afternoon with Chuck and Chernoff here on The Fan and The Fan mobile app. If you're watching us on our 680 The Fan YouTube channel, out of the YouTube babies, feel free to join the YTBs. Everybody's doing it. We're with you till 6 o'clock and then the Buck Blue Show with Kelly Kroll tonight. You get the full two, I believe, right? Then we're going to lead you into West Coast baseball. Braves and Padres, the first of three here on The Fan and The Fan mobile app. 680 game day, Ford leadoff show, and they first pitch at 10:10, which Heath Klein is in for the King today. Heath,
21: hello,
0: has very little faith in me seeing the 27th out tonight. Because, again, as you said earlier, you're a night owl.
21: Yes.
0: And you think me being 100 years old is going to work against me tonight.
21: I mean, if it was a playoff game, I feel like you would give it your all.
0: Well, that's different.
21: I don't feel like maybe this time. Yeah, you're giving off body vibes that say, nah, you don't have this in you. Not today.
0: Do I do either a bump off a car key or just eat a sleeve of Chips Ahoy?
22: Well, Afrin.
0: See, Afrin's not going to keep me awake, but I'm thinking some sugar or some booger sugar. Like something I'm going to need, one or the other, to really aid my cause. Because I'll see the first pitch. I might be there to the fifth or sixth. But if it's like a 5-4 game, I'm going to want to be up, and it's going to be a challenge. That's
21: see,
0: all.
21: Some people, you know, I'd be like, hey, top five answers on the board. Hey, we have take a nap. Mm-hmm. Key bump was not really one of the five Colombian answers snow. We were going for.
0: Who naps? I mean, what time am I going to nap? I'm out of here at 6. I'm going to do some dinner. Might be some pickleball tonight. Like, what time am I nap? A nap's called my sleep. I nap from the time I go to sleep until the time I wake up. There's half a chance I go to sleep in the fifth and wake up in the seventh. Then I'll just be up.
21: Here's the thing I do admire about you, though. Well, there's more than one thing, but the thing I admire about you, I feel like you're going to come in tomorrow, and if you did go to sleep, you're going to be honest about it.
0: Oh, sure.
21: Whereas a bunch of people would watch the cut-up, the 10-minute cut-up of the game, and just say, oh, yeah, I saw everything I needed to know. I feel like you will be like, oh, fourth inning, I was out.
0: Hey, man.
15: Awesome.
0: I will. If I fall asleep, at this point, what am I going to hide from the audience? They know every frailty, every vulnerability I have. Yes, I'll tell you, if I fell asleep during the Braves Padres game in June, I will share that with you.
23: What happened last night?
0: It could sound something like that. All right, coming up, can he find the pitching version of the championship haul that he found at the deadline just 5 years ago? Heath, I've got a scenario I'm going to share with you guys about it coming up in just a couple of moments. But first, the Heath Bar think the Hawks, they're in a no-lose position tomorrow night. Is that possible?
21: I think it is. And the reason is because I just like a lot of the players in this draft, Matt. And I will admit, I'm a draft nerd, okay? In any sport, you give me... I've watched the hockey draft before, okay? Mm. So you give me a draft, I'm interested. So I would have been watching even if the Hawks didn't have a first-round pick. But I am so interested in this one tomorrow because they're going to have a chance at a minimum of one out of the combo of Darius Aycliffe, Keaton Wagler, Kingston Flemings, and Braden Burks, and maybe more than one of them, depending on how some things go. The only way that I won't like what they do tomorrow night is if either one, they do a trade that's bad, and I don't think they will, because again, with Ansi running the show, they seem to make good decisions, or two, if they take Brown, the guy out of Louisville. I don't love that.
0: But so Brown, would you be okay with a Daimara?
21: I wouldn't love it, but I know what they're trying to do. Personally, I don't love it, but I understand what they're trying to do. Brown, here's all you need to know about Brown. People in Louisville have real questions about whether or not Brown just mailed it in on the season last year, and the relations are bad enough that apparently Brown is not even going to have his coach there. Like normally, no matter what, the coach shows up at the draft. If you've got a kid who's going to go in the lottery, Pat Kelsey apparently wasn't even invited. So, like, things really didn't go well last year. And if there's a question, his people are telling everybody, no, that's not what it is. It was a back injury. He couldn't play as often as he wanted to. Anybody that there's a question on about did he really want to play, I'm not crazy about it. He's still a talented guy. It's not like it's a disaster. I don't think he's going to get to them. I think the Nets are going to take him. I don't think he's going to get to them. And any of those other four names, Matt, I don't like them all equally. I want Wagler. That's what I want. But any of those other four, I think they're going to get a really good player. And I just, how often can you say that about the eighth pick in the draft? How many times is the story, well, after pick three, this thing goes off a cliff. After pick five, this thing goes off a cliff. Not this year. There's really good talent here.
0: Well, we know the top four separates, but to your point, in other drafts, we might have one that everybody loves or two, and then it probably dips. Five through eight could be good, but let's also be clear, right? Situation matters. We don't really know at 19 what these kids are going to develop into. You can see the idea and the vision behind it. But I want to make something very clear about this, because I know Hawks fans either know this or get forgetful or get bothered. There's a pretty good chance whoever's taken at eight is going to have a very, very small role, might not have any role for long stretches next season. Not saying that's a definite, because it's not like, you know, Asa Newell was taking 23. He just wasn't going to work in. There'll be a little bit more pressure when you take a kid at eight to play him, but that is not a Quinn Snyder thing to play young guys. Give me your like perfect Hawk pick at eight for fun.
21: Well, again, Wagner's who I want, okay. But I will say, like a guy like Acuff, let's say they wind up with Acuff.
0: Which, by the way, I don't see as a fit, only because they were trying to get away from ball-dominant point guard. He's a very similar Trae Young style. But, okay, if it's Darius Acuff, he could figure in as your backup point. That would make sense. Outside of that, I mean, Keaton Wagler could have a very small role next season. He could play some behind either your point guard or your two guard and play a little bit of both. Adai Mara could figure in as the backup center. Everybody else, there's a chance that they play intermittently and have long stretches where they don't. The number one pick in the draft in his second year got taken out of the rotation. Just keep in mind, that's what's involved with the Hawks in this thing.
21: I think Acuff would be a guy who would play, and I don't particularly want him as much as some other guys, but he's such a scorer, I think he would play. Now, he'd be a select role. He'd be like Vinny Microwave Johnson with the Pistons back in the day. Go in, score, get off. Like, you're not going to have him out there for 25 minutes. I agree with you on that.
0: Right.
21: But as a rookie, he is such a good scorer. He just doesn't defend. If he was more of a defender, then I would love him. Right now, he doesn't defend.
0: He just doesn't defend.
21: And that's the question. In the pros, will he defend? Was he just doing that at Arkansas because he could? That's what the question is. But that guy can score, Matt. So if you wind up with him, electric offense off the bench, give you 3 to 5 minutes and take some shots, yeah, I think he'd play.
0: I also think this is where the like thought, and we keep coming back to the rumor of Trey Murphy, I would be a lot more open to it. Because again, you're talking about a guy at 26 steps in to as a starter role, gives you another big wing, and now you're pairing him with Jalen Johnson at forward, guy who shot 37% from three. I have no idea if that trade's even real based on some of the stuff we're hearing. But if it was, Ayton Kuminga, if that's really the deal, I'd seriously consider it.
21: Yeah, I'd be fine with that. But again, I just go back to a couple years back. What do you get? Oh, it's Kobe Bufkin, everybody.
0: Well, that was 15, but you're right.
21: But that's what I'm saying, though. You knew that wasn't going to be anything. Like, as soon as it was made, I think whoever you get, if you pick at eight, I think you're going to see him do some stuff. I really do.
0: The 4 o'clock hour of the program, it's all brought to us by Entry Point Doors and Windows. 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We all know the wildest, biggest victory for Alex Anthopoulos in his Braves tenure as GM happened with the haul that he got at the 2021 All-Star break. But there is some revisionist history to this. I remember being on the air that day, and oddly enough, Chuck was out. It was Carlos Medina in with me that day, and we were broadcasting downstairs inside the battery here, and they just kept coming in. The names were like, oh, last week we got Jock Peterson, and then Jorge Soler, who was hitting under 200. And then they traded for Eddie Rosario, and we're like, he's hurt. And they traded for Adam Duvall, and we're like, that's the fourth time they've had Adam Duvall. In the moment, people were very underwhelmed. You know what they said? Well, at least you got some, you know, playing, starting sort of caliber outfielders. But nobody expected anything from that bunch. Heath, I wonder if that's going to look similar to this deadline, that I know everybody's focused on Scooble. And Bob Nightingale's not helping. When Bob Nightingale puts out there that he's talked to other execs who say the Braves are sleepers in the Scooble sweepstakes, that's not really a report or anything, but that's what Nightingale had. That I wonder what the pitching equivalent would be to that 2021 haul, where Alex was like, I'm just going to throw numbers at it. And he got Jock, and then he got the other three outfielders. Because there is a chance the names they get on August the 2nd or August the 3rd are not going to please you. And I'll remind you, in 2021, I don't think anybody was plussed about getting any of those outfielders. So Heath, what would this sound like to you? A scenario where the Braves ended up with three arms, where they get Robbie Ray or Seth Lugo as the number one piece. Like, that's their big move. and everybody's going to go, Robbie Ray or Seth Lugo as the number two to Chris Sale. Then they're like, all right, let's get in touch with the Angels and we'll go see what we have to give up to get Reed Detmers. And baseball like fans know Reed Detmers is good. That's not going to move the meter for a lot of people in Atlanta. Who's Reed Detmers?
21: No one pays attention to the Angels. That's the problem. If you watched him this year, you know that'd be a great pickup.
0: Yeah, fantastic pickup. And then the last one, I keep reading about Drew Anderson. You know about Drew Anderson? He's a swing guy for the Tigers. He's been stretched out to start, but he can also pitch out of the pen. That if the Braves haul on trade deadline day is Seth Lugo, Reed Detmers, and Drew Anderson, people are going to be incredibly underwhelmed. But Alex might say, we didn't like the deals that were available for the bigger, more known arms, so we're going to throw some numbers at this. I got two starters and a guy who could be a swing guy. And if we have too many, oh well, we'll deal with that problem more than we don't have enough. Is that a potential at all?
21: Sure. I could see something like that. And look, does it help fans if Robbie Ray winds up here that he did have a good showing here, that people at least saw him pitch and said, oh, okay, well, if I could get that version of the guy, sounds good to me. Because I think maybe that might at least get some people a little more energized about it.
0: I think, though, after Skubal or Sandy Alcantara, or there are like three or four big pitching names that I think if you don't land one, which you're likely not going to, all this is going to feel underwhelming. So throwing numbers at it, it might be the safer way to go, that we'll hope Hurston Waldrop comes back and he's great. There's no telling if that's going to happen. I'm convinced that we're not going to see Spencer Schwellenbach at all this year. I don't have much of a belief that A.J. Smith-Shawver is going to be a big factor, so I'm not going to hope, and then we get to the finish line and those things didn't happen. To say I have too many guys would be a wonderful problem to have September 1st and say we'll work it out then.
21: You also hit on a key thing there, which is not just do you not get big names, who got them?
0: Right.
21: And how did they get them? Did they give up like all their top prospects of their farm system, or did they do a deal that your fans are looking at and saying, oh, come on, we could have matched that? And I think why I keep thinking he's going to wind up with the Dodgers, just because this is how the Dodgers operate. If the Dodgers just say, we don't care about prospects, sure, we've got them coming out our ears, and they just overwhelm them with numbers, well, you just have to accept that even though the Braves are better than they were last year positioned for that kind of a trade, somebody may have a better hand of cards.
0: I always think the Padres are one to watch because they don't care. They'll give up whatever. I think the Phillies could be more desperate, even though their pitching is good already with Wheeler and Sanchez. Like, they could go for a jugular move and say, we want, you know, this dominant postseason rotation. Those type of teams are always willing to give more. The Yankees are also one of those, like, prospects be damned, future be damned. That's not Alex. That's not how the Braves operate. I know people don't like it, but that's been the history.
21: And look at a guy like Peralta. If the Mets put Peralta up for grabs, are they willing to deal him here?
0: I'd be shocked.
21: You would have to almost certainly pay a higher price for Peralta than other people. So it'd be really easy to say, oh, I just go get Peralta. Well, you might not be paying the same price for Peralta that somebody else did.
0: That deal might not be available to you is part of the problem when you're dealing with that. Speaking of problem, we have 99 of them. We count down to college football with our 99 problems. Countdown, we're down to day
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0: We are just rolling. Item 73, Heath, what can we look forward to?
21: Over the weekend, we learned again that the folks running this sport sometimes have absolutely no understanding of what their customers care about.
0: How does that affect the SEC and Kirby Smart, though? 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
10: 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We'll get to the Braves out on the left coast. First, the headlines. 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Walk on. But, of course, around here, looking forward to the big road trip for the Braves. Starts tonight with Game 1 of 3 taking on the Padres at 10-10. Granholm gets the ball. You'll hear it right here on your longtime home for Braves baseball. 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
0: I think the clock management's been pretty good today. And what's the common denominator? Chuck's not making us late. Exactly right. Chuck and Chernoff are on The Fan and on the 680 The Fan mobile app. We're also on our 680 The Fan YouTube channel till 6 o'clock when the Buck Ballou Show follows with Kelly Kroll. Matt is here because he's a warrior. I'm just doing it every day. Chuck is under the weather, some bad peaches, apparently. So Heath Klein, who is our Mauricio Dubon,
21: hello,
0: kind enough to pinch hit for the king. How was your Father's Day yesterday?
21: Very uneventful, because I have no kids.
0: That you know of.
21: I have no father.
5: Well, you have
21: so
5: a dog.
21: That's true.
0: Did you just go to the no father card?
21: I didn't have to greet anybody, and
0: well,
21: I didn't have any greetings.
0: Okay.
21: I'm just saying, it was a very low-key day for me.
0: I feel like I got the short end of the stick yesterday, because I took my kids out to dinner when it's like my day. And here's the way my kids operate. If there's a chain restaurant, that's where they want to go. We did some pool time yesterday. I said, what do we want to do for dinner? The answer, again, universally was Chili's. Because, again, you can't go wrong with Chili's. Can I give you the worst part of our Chili's experience yesterday? And very rarely do you have a bad thing to say about Chili's. The server walks up to the table. She says, hey, happy Father's Day. Here's what we don't have today. No molten cake. We should have gotten up and left. No molten chocolate cake. She listed like 10 things they were out of because apparently every dad who lives in the suburbs, their kids are taking them to Chili's and they were out of the molten cake.
21: That's a sad state of affairs right there.
0: It's a very sad. I was so looking forward to that molten cake. Now we pivoted to some sort of a cookie skillet. It was fine. It didn't hit the way that the molten lava cake hits. That's all I'm saying. There was still a triple dipper. There was still, you know, an old timer with cheese. It always delivers, but without the molten cake, I felt like I left some Father's Day meat on the bone.
21: So Nick got his carrot cake. You did not get your molten cake.
0: Did not get my molten cake.
21: You were denied.
0: No. And then I had to pay for the dinner.
21: There's always that, too.
0: It's my day. And my 19-year-old has a job now. Do you think he was going to pay for it? No. Didn't see anybody even reach for the wallet. So it left me a little. It was sad. It was a great time. I love my kids, but just at least the effort of fake you want to pay for some of it, something. But they'll just keep ordering food like it's a bottomless, you know, they think it's the Olive Garden. It's all inclusive. That debit card's going to cover it all. So happy Father's Day to everybody. A couple of great dads are going to be back together for the 25th annual Georgia's Own Credit Union Buck and Kincaid Classic. 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
21: I am constantly amazed by what people think their customers care about in college football. There's one thing, and one thing only at this point, that your customers really care about. They want to win. Nebraska did not get the memo. And so over the weekend, with great fanfare, they unveiled their new uniforms. Send out a whole thing about it. Every stitch tells our story. The next chapter starts now, and they had a whole big video of the tradition of the Huskers, and hey, and now there's some stripes on the shoulder pads or whatever. And they had a fashion show with the kids coming out and jumping around. Hey, look at us. Look at these new uniforms. I don't want to read all of them, but just a couple of the reactions online to all of this from Husker fans. You can wear pajamas and we won't care. Just win. All we want are wins. Just win. Win. Nothing else matters. Variation after variation of that. Because it's true. No one cares about your stupid uniforms when you used to be one of the elite programs in college sports. They won 2.5 national titles in the middle of the 90s in 4 years. In the last decade, Nebraska has one bowl win. One. They've only played in two. 1-1. That was the Pinstripe Bowl against Boston College. That's the shining moment on the hill right now for Nebraska football in the last decade. They've got a coach who has no wins against a ranked team since 2015 when he was at Temple. Is 19-19 with a 10-17 Big Ten record in 3 years so far at Nebraska. And just got a raise for doing that. While Indiana just won a national title in 2 years. And as part of the raise, I swear this is true, they gave Matt Rhule money for his, quote, intellectual property. If you think that anybody at Nebraska is excited about new uniforms, you're insane. If you want to have new uniforms, just have new uniforms. They'll notice. They'll go buy them because they're loyal fans and they pay for whatever you put out there anyway. But you could play this season wearing chaps, dressed like Prince from the VMAs back in the day. Yellow chaps. And if you won some games,
10: wow,
21: that might get them excited. New unis, not getting it done so much.

0: days till it's back for reals. Now, while you were talking, I did look at the uniforms. They're not so different from the old uniforms.
1: You can barely even notice.
0: I know.
1: It's I think it's like stripes on the shoulder pads. That's the big whoa! Get excited.
0: I like when you do that. It really, I get excited when you make that noise. Do that again.
1: I just want to give Colin new things to play as opposed to that one thing that he does all the time.
0: Yeah. Y'all never replace that. Do your and then Colin, you do his
1: Whoa! I don't know.
0: Yeah, it's close enough. People do love a good uniform change. Now, in this case, again, probably not enough, or maybe they're fearful of messing with the tradition that they kept it mostly the same with a little nuance to it. So they do have new unis in Lincoln, Nebraska. All right, coming up, the Braves just reminded us that not all wins are created equally. Plus, the Hawks could be playing Let's Make a Deal before tomorrow night, and the deal might have just gotten larger. Give you the details next.
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0: work to do. 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We got a trade deadline not too far in the distance. We got a World Cup. 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I'm here because I'm a warrior. 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The Hall of Famer Chipper Jones joins us in about 20 minutes. What is he seeing in Austin Riley? What did he tell Mauricio Dubon to help him figure out how to be the most clutch end-of-a-game player the Braves have? We'll pick his brain about trade deadline. We'll get into his personal business, all of it with Chipper, coming up in 20 minutes. Now, tonight, Heath, Braves and Padres play the first of three. It's a two-city West Coast trip. 10-10 first pitch tonight. Grant Holmes gets the ball for the Braves against Michael King. You'll hear it here on The Fan and on The Fan mobile app. Braves are off a series win over the Brewers. Yesterday was a stinker. Not fun. Bryce Elder couldn't stop the bleeding in the second inning, gave up 8 runs. But the good news, and this is good because there was no day off, thankfully he could give them 6. Game was out of hand, but he gave them 6. And then Raylo covered the rest, so your bullpen, if Grant does the Grant thing and like can give you 5 1/3, you can mix and match with your high-end, high-leverage guys tonight and try to get a Game 1 victory.
1: Yeah, you take what you can out of it, but it was a pretty frustrating day for people just to have all the energy sapped out of it so early in the game. You did get the series win, but especially when there are questions, the fact that now you've got back-to-back just brutal starts by Elder certainly causes people to get more anxious, even though you won the series.
0: Well, it has to, right? The wild swings that we've seen from Bryce, this is not new. Bryce can give you 6 innings and 2 runs. You're like, okay. And then he can give you what you saw yesterday, where he could not stop the bleeding in the second inning. Game's out of hand. You don't have a chance to win that game because the second inning breaks down the way it does. But the most odd part of it, in the first, it looked like, oh, okay, we're going to get a Bryce that looks like he's going to be in this for the long haul. 2 Ks looking. And then the second inning happened and he couldn't recover, or the Braves couldn't. Now, like I said, he ate the next 4 innings, which is good news. But what Heath tells you is 100% true. Bryce Elder's last 2 starts, he's combined for 10 innings pitched. He's given up 22 hits, 14 runs, 4 walks in those 2 starts. In his last 5 starts, he's had 2 okay, like 6 inning kind of performances. But the other one was another clunker where he went 3 1/3. So it's hard to, again, convince any Braves fan who's like, yeah, Bryce will be a part of the biggest part of the season, postseason baseball. Because the wild swings, you just don't know what to expect. That nobody could feel great about that.
1: No, I mean, you just can't have somebody that you have any confidence in right now when you don't know which version you're going to get. And right now, you're afraid you're getting the version whose ERA is over 9 in the last month.
0: Do you think Rowdy Tellez has ever pulled anything?
1: I'm not sure it's possible to.
0: He's fat. Man, he's huge. Like, that uniform is a triple X. Rowdy is, that is old school, like, we don't care about fitness, 70s, 80s baseball. Not one bit of physical fitness for Rowdy Tellez, but I bet there's never been an oblique. There's half a chance he can't get to his hammy. The groin, he knows it's there, but can't get to that either. He's just swing hard, and he's going to be there every day. I bet Rowdy never misses a game. Glad he had that meaningless home run in the 9th inning. They brought him up at a couple of key spots already. Nothing, but last night, here he goes, a 2-run homer.
1: Well, Father's Day was at least something where all the dads, hey, that guy's kind of like me out there. Feel good about it.
0: Here's the big and the best part about this weekend. The Friday night and Saturday wins felt different because you're going to have games during a long grind of a season where you're like, remember that one. Friday against Mizorowski, where Martin Perez outpitches Mizorowski, and he did, where you get the Dubon single in the 6th to give you a lead, where you get the Yaz solo homer for some insurance that turned out to be big, and then you get the Eli White throw to nail a runner in the 9th inning, and you win that game. That felt different. And then Saturday's game. Ozzie, who had a brain fart in the field, but more than made up for it because he hit 2 home runs, including the walk-off. It looked like a pop-up to right field that just kept going, and the Braves got that win. The dude who came in to pitch, as you guys know this, for the Brewers was 10 and

0: Oh, he was like part-time starter, part. He was 10-0. Braves won those two games back to back, which you would have loved to gotten greedy. Sunday baseball for the Braves has not been good. Assignment for Brian Gephardt for unfinished business. Can you find out the Braves' record on Sunday?
1: Gephardt!
0: It feels like they never win a Sunday game. But to get those two wins against that team, the way the Braves had been playing coming in felt big.
2: And you know the Brewers have to be just saying, how do we lose that series? Because you had your guy going on Friday night against a matchup that you felt like you could have some success in present. Instead, he winds up getting the win on the night, and then you're down to just two at-bats left to get the win on Saturday, and instead the Braves get the win and win the series, even though they came in kind of leaking oil a little bit, certainly the roughest stretch they'd had all year. They get a win against a team you'll probably see in the playoffs. And so that was a nice series win for them at a time where overall this team certainly has more issues than it's had at any point all year.
0: Braves have played 12 Sunday games. Do you want to guess what their record is?
2: 4-8.
0: I would have been in that range, too. They're 7-5.
2: Really?
0: It feels like they never win on Sunday. I don't know why. Or they just don't hit or something.
3: Because they're good.
0: Thank you, Colin. Because they're good.
3: But I mean, that might be our worst percentage on a day, though.
0: But you know how many times we've been like, they've won the first two games of a series and looking to sweep, and they haven't. So in my mind, anecdotally, it just felt like it wasn't there, but I was proven wrong. Now, the Braves again tonight will send Grant Holmes against Michael King. 10-10, it's on the Fan. It's on the Fan mobile app. Braves coming at 48-28 before this series with the Pods, and then 3 with the Giants. Heath, one good note from down on the old farm. The rehab continues for Hurston Waldrop. 4 2/3 in Gwinnett. Couple of hits, 1 earned, 5 Ks, 2 walks. He threw 71 pitches. My guess is you get one more rehab start, and by the time the Braves come back from the West Coast, I think Waldrop probably gets his shot in the rotation.
2: You would certainly expect that you'll see him sooner rather than later, and you know, if nothing else, just even if it's not great over 2 or 3 games, just get an answer, because like you said, you don't know if you're going to get Smith Shawver back or what he'll be able to give you if you get him back. It's hard to have any confidence in either Strider or Schwellenbach right now that they'll be able to come back and contribute, although they might. This is the one guy before the deadline that you feel confident you'll get a read on what he is right now. And so, yeah, the quicker the better. As soon as you think he's ready, get him up here and see what he can do.
0: Couple of quick notes on the All-Star ballot that has been updated. Drake Baldwin still leading the catcher vote. Ozzie Albee still leading the second base vote. But Matt Olson's going to need Braves fans to do some more work. He's still second behind Freddie Freeman. Matt deserves to be the starter, so we got work to do there. And then Acuna and Harris are still within the top 6 in the outfield, so a chance to get one or both in the mix are still in play. And you're going to Philadelphia for the All-Star game, and F them. Wouldn't we like just have a bunch of Braves in that game? That would be the fun part of it. So we'll see what that looks like. Tonight after the Buck Belue show, 680 game day. Then you're going to get the Ford leadoff show and then 10-10 first pitch here on the Fan. We are on the eve of the NBA draft, 8 o'clock tomorrow night. As we sit here at this very moment, the Hawks still have the 8th pick, but that could change. We'll talk about that in a moment. The Hawks did announce the signing of CJ McCollum. He gets a 1-year deal worth $21 million, and I think that's totally fine. I had said to Chuck about this a couple of weeks ago, I'd be scared of a second year because he's going to be 35 and you could start to see some of the legs. But 1 year, $21 million, I thought 18 to 20, so that's, again, perfectly good. That makes a lot of sense. Now, Heath, what we have to ask the question is what happens tomorrow night? Because I saw a couple of mocks. One that had, several have had Kingston Flemings. That's been a lot of them. The Houston point guard. I did see one that had Keaton Wagler somehow slipping to 8. That one piqued my interest. Then there's this trade rumor out of New Orleans. Can you find me the Locked On Pels podcast host? Because I want Hawks fans to hear the details behind this. This is Jake Madison, who hosts Locked On Pelicans, which I'm sure is a big listen. He got wind of a potential Hawks Pelicans trade involving Trey Murphy. Here are the details.
4: The most recent thing that I heard was yesterday from someone texting me about it, and I did some digging around with other people I know to try and confirm some of this, but the Pelicans have had talks with the Atlanta Hawks about getting the 8th overall pick in this draft. Some version of this trade would be Trey Murphy for the 8th overall pick. It would likely be Trey Murphy for the 8th overall pick and maybe Jonathan Kuminga and something else here.
0: What is the something else here? Now, the way the money would work, the Hawks could end up moving a Kuminga because he has $24 million on the books if the option was to be picked up. There are 3 years left on Trey Murphy's deal. Trey Murphy is on the books for $27 million this upcoming season, so that works financially easily. And then there are two more years after that, one at $29 million and one at $31 million, which is still, again, NBA good starter money. It's not a bad deal. Trey Murphy, last 2 years, Heath, has averaged 21 a game. This last year, he shot 37% from three. There's a lot of stuff to like about a 26-year-old with three more years under contract. It's something I, at least if it's real, I don't know if it is, but if it is, that I would seriously consider.
2: Absolutely. I'm curious why, because again, the word was at the deadline that teams were trying to acquire Murphy and that they were saying, no, this is a cornerstone piece for us. He's not a guy we're interested in dealing. And particularly, I just have been reading this past week about how the Warriors have hoped that he will come open and that now supposedly that's what they're hearing out there, that maybe they're willing to deal him after they weren't willing to deal him at the deadline. So you might have competition if they're making him available, but apparently at the deadline they got calls and were saying no, no, no. So I'm curious what has changed since then that makes them willing now to say, okay, we will move off of Murphy if they are.
0: I think if I'm Joe Dumars, I'm very careful to work with Ansi Salehe. And I think the funniest part of this is if a deal ever materialized, it would be the Pels getting their own pick back and the Hawks getting Trey Murphy. It's diabolical Ansi Salehe right there at his finest. Now, there are reports in a couple of places, and Shams Charania is one of them, that the Pels are receiving aggressive trade offers for both Trey Murphy and Herb Jones. So hear me out. Ansi's on the horn. He's like, Joe, it's OS. Remember the deal we did last year? Let's talk turkey. I'm going to throw Kuminga. I got this big-time shooter, Corey Kispert, and I'll begrudgingly give you your pick back like it's Kevin Costner on draft day. But we want Trey Murphy and Herb Jones. No, Joe, we're not laughing in the background. Somebody said something funny in the office. It just happened to be while we're on the horn with you. So I'm going to give you 5 minutes to think about this or I move on to something else. Call me back, Joe. Joe calls back and he's like, all right, I'll take my pick back. You get Murphy and you get Herb. And how good is Kispert? Nancy's like, great shooter from the corner and sneaky good defensively. Then the laughing begins again in the background and the deal's consummated. That's how I see it going and seen.
2: Remember the report from earlier this year that maybe they didn't realize there weren't protections on the pick? Like that, I still would like a follow-up on that as to how exactly it's possible they traded this pick to the Hawks and didn't realize there weren't protections on the pick.
0: That's what I love about Ansi, though. Like, even this Aaron Wiggins move, which is not going to get a ton of attention, the Hawks ended up getting a guy that just couldn't fit anymore for OKC for two reasons. Because they're so freaking good that he fell out of the rotation. But he's also a casualty of a cap situation that OKC is worried about. I think the second apron for them. So they're going to have to, like Lou Dort, they're going to have to move on from Isaiah Joe. And the first was Aaron Wiggins. So Ansi's like, let me take advantage of somebody else's financial situation. And we're going to get Aaron Wiggins, who was a 6'5 shooting guard at 27 years old, averaged just under 10 points a game last year for OKC. He's on the books for $9 million next season, $8 million for the following season, then a team option for $8 million after that. Maybe this is a Nah 2.0, or even if it's not, it's just another legit piece off the bench who can play D and give you some options to score.
2: Yeah, and all you gave up was 2 second-round picks, yep. And you don't even pay the first one of those for 4 years. So, yeah, this is absolutely a well-worth-doing deal for the Hawks right now.
0: Well, there's nothing to lose.
2: Especially because you used a trade exemption, yeah. And trade exemptions always sound good, Matt, and the number of times teams get these big trade exemptions and then waste them
0: happens
2: all the time. Yeah. So the fact you actually turned a trade exemption into something useful on top of it, yeah, it's a fantastic deal.
0: For those who don't know, this was a part of the Luke Kennard deal when they sent him to the Lakers and got Gabe Vincent back. They got an $11 million trade exception, and they used that in this case. So they still have their $15 million exception if they want to do that. And we just worked out a trade for them to help Ansi Salehe out because, well, we care. We're givers. We're always looking out. And then we have to count down to Thursday. I'm a little bummed, but I'm happy the U.S. men's national team has already won their group, which is just, it's crazy to think that it took them two matches. They're already waiting on the knockout stage. Because Thursday night now against Turkey A, which they are Turkey A, becomes a glorified friendly.
2: How does that happen,
0: they
2: by
0: decided.
2: The way?
0: It's like you want to change your
2: they
0: name.
2: They have like a vote?
0: I'm not there. Okay, unfinished business. How did Turkey become down Turkey A? Because that's what they want to be.
1: Well, there's a war going on.
0: I don't know that. In Turkey A, I'm not sure. But good news is Christian Pulisic's getting healthy. You don't need to play him. anybody with a yellow card, you don't need to play them. And we could just look ahead to next Wednesday, not this Wednesday, next Wednesday in the knockout stage with a healthy, rested roster for the knockout round of the World Cup because they took care of their business. I know that might not sit well with people that they just punt on a World Cup game, but they can because they earned it.
2: No, it's a luxury you have, and so absolutely, there's no reason to take any chances here.
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0: All right, we asked you the last time you faked something. What's the last thing you faked? Dan said he faked forgetting something at his house to use the bathroom because he was embarrassed to do so at his neighbor's. Shut up, Dan. Disrespectful to go at the neighbor's house. And I've had friends do that. You don't do that. You run home to your house if you're in the neighborhood, and you go on home turf.
3: Upstairs bathroom?
0: Doesn't matter. That's somebody else's. You don't desecrate a visitor's. That's your neighbor. You go home. Michael also said go into the bathroom. Sometimes you just need peace and quiet. I think there are a lot of dads. Like, my dad in the 80s would take the entire Wall Street Journal to the bathroom, and we wouldn't see him for hours. He just wanted to get away from us. Rob said he faked sick from work to go to a Braves game last year. I think that's pretty typical. There's one about the locker room here, but I'm not going to read it. That would get us in trouble. Bishop said he faked enjoying a whole season of Emily in Paris. His wife wanted to watch, so he ended up doing that with her. Rob said something about the Chuck Oliver show. I'm not going to read that. But I will read Rich, who said he faked his entire third marriage. The whole thing was just a way to get back at his second ex-wife. Which makes sense. Send your answers to the Harris Cherokee Casino's Twitter feed. What's the last thing you faked? And I will say, Heath, I had a lot of people who tweeted me after I admitted that I would tell my kids I was reading the whole Goodnight Moon book, but it got down to about 3 pages by the time I read it for the 50th time. What are a 2- and 4-year-old going to know? Eventually, my daughter called me out on it. She's like, you're very fast at reading this Goodnight Moon. It ended the same way. Why do we have to go through the whole book? So I faked like I was reading the whole thing.
2: You had some others that have joined you in this
0: I had a lot
2: adventure.
0: Of people that said they did the same thing. I would typically, they would go to bed, it would be about the second inning of the Braves game. And if you go through the whole book, you're back at the fifth. I started the second, and my way got me back by the bottom of the second. And they were none the wiser for a while. They're like, why is it so light outside? Super reading this book. All I will tell you is you don't know. Read Goodnight Moon, then you'll understand why I skipped. It's a lot. All right, you want to talk to the Hall of Famer?
2: Why not?
0: We should. Chipper Jones is going to join us next. We'll ask him about Austin Riley's struggles. We'll find out what he said to Doobie that turned him into such a clutch performer. We'll get his thoughts on the trade deadline, and we'll get into his private business next.
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23: 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Olsen drives one high in there to deep left field. 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
26: 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Game 1-3 versus the Pirates. 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Already got a French goal.
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0: 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Then we're going to get the Ford Leadoff Show 680 game day. It's a full house out there right now. There's a lot of personalities wandering around.
2: I had to kick an intern off a computer so Buck could get ready.
0: We got a gaggle of interns. Domino's already prepping for his show. Buck and Kelly are here. 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Now, speaking of Buck, Buck won't be busy. The 6th annual Buck Belue Quarterback Camp presented by Georgia Power. It's going to be back. It returns to Providence Christian Academy in Lilburn Saturday, July 11th. 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Athletes get a chance to train alongside Georgia National Championship winning quarterback Buck Belue, who is super tan right now. You'll get to see that tan up close and personal. And our own former NFL wide receiving great Brian Finneran. 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All right, let's bring in the Hall of Famer, Chipper Jones, who's kind enough to join Chuck and Chernoff. Now, maybe it's coincidence, but this is another instance of Chuck is not here on a day when Chipper Jones is on. I don't know. It's just something that's worth pointing out. Chipper's kind enough to join us on the Loud Security Systems Newsmaker line. Chipper, how are you?
3: I'm doing well, fellas. The question I have is, did you have me on the docket and Chuck called in sick, or did you just put me on the docket because he called in sick?
0: It's a great question.
3: That's the question.
0: Well, it is, and it deserves some investigation because the timeline, I think the timeline matters. History tells me the timeline is he has ducked you before, like a, you know, like a tomato can of a champion who knows the number one contender's there, and he's kind of made sure he's ducked you.
17: Is this a magic third baseman that gets better when he's 39 or 40?
0: Which I believe started way back then.
3: Well, that was 15 years ago, so it's been going on for a while.
0: It has been. All right, so here's where I want to start. Mauricio Dubon, without giving away, you know, company secrets, was like, Chipper told me blank. And all of a sudden, Mauricio has become one of the more clutch guys late game. He's going to shoot a ball to right field. He's going to get a two-out base hit over the shortstop against Mizorowski. What were these magic words that you helped Mauricio Dubon with?
3: Yeah, I think you heard it all in his post-gamer. Being able to, realizing early on that, like, this guy's fastball is more electric than I gave him credit for. It's, you know, unlike anything I've ever seen. And maybe I just abandoned my normal approach and go straight two-strike approach right from the get-go. Listen, he's got a great, pretty sound approach regardless. But for him to know himself as a hitter and figure out, hey, I got to get my foot down, shorten up the swing, and put the ball in play. Guys like Miz that throw 100 miles an hour, they're not necessarily worried about location because they can overpower 90% of the hitters that they face by simply throwing strikes. You beat guys like this by putting the ball in play and limiting their amount of non-contact outs. You know, when you put these guys in play, whether it's Randy Johnson or Roger Clemens or Pedro Martinez or these guys that rely on 10, 12, 15 outs to be via strikeout, and you put the ball in play and limit them to, you know, maybe a strikeout an inning, six innings, six strikeouts, 7 innings, 7 strikeouts, your chances of beating them go way up.
0: Okay, it sounds elementary, though, Chip, when you're like, okay, you just got to do this against Velo. To the layman, Like, I heard that the amount of time you would have to react to Mizorowski's fastball. You've just mentioned guys that you faced who could bring velo. So tell me about just in your head what you're trying to do, but making that adjustment to that kind of speed.
3: Yeah, I think it's not trying to match 100 with a max effort swing. That's the big thing that you have to worry about. This game is played more efficiently at 80, 85, 90%. So instead of trying to match, you know, his 103 with a max swing, go at it, you know, you're a lot quicker when you actually do less. You know, I mean, you get your foot down, you swing nice and easy, you make sure you put bat on ball, and then all of a sudden you'd be surprised how much power can come that is provided by the pitcher at 100 miles an hour as long as you get barreled a ball. And Mauricio is one of the best on the team at doing that.
1: Chipper, when a guy's trying to come back off of an injury, I realize all injuries aren't exactly the same, but in your experience, what's the hardest thing to get back, finding your way from an injury through rehab and just getting your rhythm back to where you were before you got hurt?
3: Yeah, the speed of the game is what really passes you by. If you haven't seen it every day, I think, you know, there were times, you know, during kind of the peak years where 95 seemed like slow pitch softball, you know, because you go out and you see it every day. But then you spend 2 or 3 weeks on the disabled list, not being able to pick up a bat or something, the speed of the game really surprises you, and it takes you a while to get that back. There's a reason why we have six week long spring trainings, you know, after being off for 3 or 4 months, and it takes some time to be able to get that timing back. And that's why I always, you know, I hate to see guys go on the DL for extended periods of time, because not only do you have to weather the DL stint itself, but the adjustment period coming back, you know, whether it's down in the minors, whether it's, you know, I've come directly back without going to the minors. And yeah, it was 4 or 5 games before I got, you know, kind of back into the rhythm. So there's an adjustment period when these things happen.
0: The Hall of Famer Chipper Jones with Chuck and Chernoff on the Loud Security Systems Newsmaker line. Watching Austin, I know every, you know, amateur hitting coach has every answer to it. Let me ask you about the health, because I know he's healthy now, but he had that abdominal injury a year ago and had the core surgery. And I don't know, maybe he's fully healthy, but there's some adjustment time the first year back. I wondered about that with Ozzie coming off the wrist. How much can that then parlay into messing with your confidence and your timing and all the things we're seeing out of Austin?
3: I don't think it's a possibility. Having not spoken to Riley in a couple of weeks, I don't know that for a fact. It's certainly a possibility if he's a little dinged and continuing to play through it. It's very admirable. But you know as well as I do that there's a line that's, you know, between not helping the ball club, you know, offensively, hurting the ball club, and when and if you are hurt. Now, he hasn't said anything to me, so I'm going to give him the benefit of the doubt that he's 100% and just really struggling right now.
0: Then what are you saying then? Let's assume he's healthy. What are you seeing other than the normal, like you always tell him, big side, you know, big part of the field, those type of things? Like, what are you seeing that is still messing with him getting into a good groove?
3: I think maybe, honestly, it looks to me like he's guessing from time to time. It looks to me like he's behind the fastball and in front of the breaking ball. And when he does get a mistake pitch, you know, he misses it. And we go through periods like that. I mean, I had a year that I struggled with my feet and my ankles, and I hit 245 one year. You know, so there's no way of knowing other than asking Austin. You know, he's not staying committed to the right center field gap, in my opinion. And you know, when he does get pitches to hit, he's missing them. And then, you know, at certain points, it looks like he's just making his mind up at times before the pitch is ever thrown that he's gonna swing at.
1: Ha-Seong Kim obviously has been an issue. They haven't had him out there on a regular basis. Is there any answer for when a guy is struggling so bad that you don't feel like you can put him in the lineup, but at the same time, you need him at some point to find a way to hit? Is there any way to strike the right balance here? Are they just doing the best they can, and you guys got to hope it starts to happen?
3: Yeah, I mean, I think Walt's doing all that he can. You know, I mean, thank our lucky stars that Doobie's doing what he's doing, and Mateo's played pretty well, you know, up until this point. And but it, you know, he that left side of the infield has got to start hitting, you know, at some point, because Drake and Foley and Ozzy and Mike have been doing a lion's share of the production, and you know, you just can't count on them to do it all year long. They have to, you know, they're gonna have to get some contributions from elsewhere. Hopefully we'll get healthy in right field here pretty soon, and the guys on the left side of the infield will start hitting and take some of the pressure off of those other guys.
0: Chip, let me ask you about a couple of the outfielders. How pleased are you, just from a hitter perspective, to watch what Michael Harris is doing with his game? He is walking more. It's not huge numbers, but you're seeing that. So maybe it's more selective, but what he's done offensively this year is kind of fill in some of the blanks that we said were missing over the last couple of years.
3: Yeah, I think the adjustment, lifting up his hands, has really helped him, not only from a contact standpoint, but a pitch recognition standpoint. I think with his hands lower, tucked where they were last year, he was having to sometimes cheat a little bit because the swing was slower. Now he's basically, you know, coming down to the ball, and I call it down to it and up through it. And you're seeing him really backspin some balls. It's amazing what a little bit of confidence will do, because, you know, we saw the opposite last year. And to his credit, he kept running out there and he kept, you know, playing great defense. But we all knew that there was some superstar qualities in there offensively, and it's just nice to see him make the adjustment, get that confidence, and start producing.
1: Chip, I'm curious, when you look at a guy like Bryce Elder, is there something that you see specifically that is why the results change so much for him, why he can have months where things look really good and then suddenly these last few starts just looks lost? Is there something you point to that stands out?
3: I was a third baseman. I'm not the pitching guru. I'll tell you this, the you know, the peaks and valleys for Bryce are pretty drastic, aren't they? I mean, he goes 4, 5, 6 weeks and looks like, you know, the all-star that he was a few years ago. And then he'll go, you know, 5 or 6 starts where I don't say he's pitching badly. I mean, I saw the first inning yesterday and he was absolutely filthy. The two-seamer was coming. He was throwing the front hit Maddox two-seamer, getting strikeouts. I think he might have struck out the side in the or struck out 2 out of 3 in the first. I mean, and he looked, you know, dominant. We score a run, and I'm thinking, okay, this is going to be a great game. You know, I left for 10 minutes, and it's, you know, the walls have caved in. So it really is. I know everybody's going to have an inning like that every once in a while. I got to give the guy credit for strapping it back up for the next 4 innings and saving the bullpen. And, I mean, that was yeoman's work. Yes, he had one bad inning, and, you know, that was the ball game, but he kept going out there, kept competing, and everybody in the clubhouse loves the guy. We just, you know, at certain points, for whatever reason, can't find it, and yesterday in the second inning was that occasion.
0: Can I ask you to be Dr. Jones for a minute? Because everybody's got a theory on every injury bug. Ronald's dealt with a lot of it this year. Ronald's had that stuff throughout his career. Is this the era of guys are in too good a shape, or is there another theory of guys aren't properly stretched, or is it just bad luck? Like, do you have any insight on what's happening with this stuff?
3: I mean, I'm not in there pregame, not seeing what his pregame ritual is from a stretching standpoint. You're talking to a guy that, you know, was from the Ken Griffey Jr. School of baseball. You know, they asked him, you know, why didn't he stretch? And Ken Griffey Jr. was like, you ever seen a cheetah stretch? You know, I mean, I was on that same schedule. I'd, you know, do a couple of groin stretches and here we go. And it probably cost me later on in my career. What, you know, the thing that, you know, is concerning to me is that, like, Ronnie's not 35, 36 years old, you know? I mean, he's going through his peak years and he continues to struggle with the soft tissue injuries, and but I'm sure that I've had the Braves training staff and Ronald are just as frustrated with it. Some guys are just, prone to have some soft tissue injuries. I think, you know, when I ate a couple of Big Macs on the way to the ballpark, I didn't have any problem with with soft tissue injuries. When I got a personal trainer, that's when I started breaking down. So I don't know. You know, there might be something to what John Crux said. I'm not an athlete. I'm a baseball player.
1: Jabbar, I'm curious. I don't know if you've read all the details on it or not, but there was this reported proposal that they've got to get rid of high school draftees altogether, cut the draft down to 12 rounds, and guys wouldn't be eligible to be drafted right out of high school, be a couple of years beforehand. As somebody who went through that process and was ready to go to the pros out of high school, when you see that, and you just mentioned, you know, Griffey is an example of a guy who certainly didn't need extra time before he was ready to go do big things. What goes through your mind about this proposal?
3: Yeah, I don't know. I think that whatever they do in college sports, I think needs to be universal. You know, when I went to, committed to the University of Miami, that was a 4-year school. I was going to have to go, you know, for 3 years, you know, and, you know, college basketball, one and dones, you know, I mean, I think they need to make it universal throughout all of, collegiate sports, as far as how many years you have to be in college once you enroll in college, and make that universal. As far as the high school kids go, I don't know that that's going to fly. There's some, you know, we're in the age of travel ball. We're in the age of specialties. You know, these guys have been doing nothing but playing baseball their whole career. There's a lot better players, you know, throughout the country right now at 17, 18 years old than there were, you know, when I was coming out. So I would have a hard time believing that that's going to take place. You're going to make kids who are ready to contribute at the minor league level and A ball and double A, you're going to make them wait 2 years to realize their dream. I just have a hard time believing that's going to take place.
0: Chipper, one last baseball thing for you. As the deadline, a little more than 4 weeks away now, take me back to your playing days of what would it mean to the veteran. Use Chris Sale, use any of these guys who have been around, if Alex did make the big move. Because Alex has made a lot of moves, but you know what I mean. Like Scooble or whatever the equivalent of, like, they made the big move. What would that say to the guy in the clubhouse? Because the team's got this kind of record, and they all have that vision of doing something big. What kind of juice does that add?
3: Oh, it's an instant jolt of adrenaline. Like, hey, they're, you know, I was kind of in the running to be traded for Freddie McGriff in 1993, and you saw what kind of jolt that gave that clubhouse and that team and where they ended up. You know, I think the one big trade that we made, let's see, we got Denny Nagel in 1996. That was a big one for Jason Schmidt.
0: You were there for Teixeira.
3: I was there for Teixeira, which was huge, because now I've got a big bopper, not only from the left side, but the right side as well, having to navigate us, you know, with dual switch hitters right there in the middle was a lot of fun. And you saw me probably have the most success when I had Teixeira hitting behind me. So it's an instant shot. You're always worried about big picture down the road. What did we give up? Obviously, we gave up a ton for Teixeira, and it helped, you know, the Texas Rangers get to a World Series or two, you know, back in the day with Saltalamacchia and Neftali, you know, all those guys. So, I mean, it was a good trade for both sides. Unfortunately, you know, Tex didn't stay here for very long, and it didn't really work out for us long term.
0: Will you see the ninth inning and the 27th out tonight, West Coast Baseball?
3: Negative. I will be a participant in the Eyelid Theater at that time.
0: So it's not just me. I was getting judged earlier. I'm going to try. But you see, these 25-year-olds are like, yeah, 1 a.m., no problem. It's just, yeah, the kids, it's a different set of circumstances that they just don't understand.
3: Yeah, well, I just, you know, this past weekend, I just married off my oldest son. So we had quite a time over there in Athens, Georgia, getting him married. So I'm gonna recover for a couple days.
0: Wait a minute now. Help me out on this. Typically the bride's parents pay for this, but I mean, you're not always marrying into, you know, Chipper family, so how does the check get written for this?
3: I'm gonna reserve comment on that at this at this time. You and I can share a beverage at some point, and I'll let you in on the secret.
0: Did you cut a rug? Did you get on the dance floor?
3: I did a little bit, yeah. Yeah, I did. I had a cowboy hat on, too. it was glorious.
0: So there was no, like, electric slide or the Macarena didn't break out?
3: I did get out there for the wobble. yeah, so we did not have the electric slide, or at least I may have been in the bathroom when they did the electric slide. I'm not sure.
0: The image of Chipper Jones, wobble with it, wobble with it, wobble with it, is going to stay with everybody now for the rest of the day. Chip, it's always a pleasure. Congrats on marrying off one. Now you just got to get rid of the others.
3: Let's put a little time in between. I need a chance to recover financially.
0: I understand it. Chipper, thank you, my friend.
3: All right, guys, take it easy.
0: There he is, the Hall of Famer, Chipper Jones, with Chuck and Chernoff on the Loud Security Systems Newsmaker line. All right, coming up, you're going to get to hear what a billion-dollar flex sounds like. And this billion-dollar flex is surely meant for the NFL and their little sports brothers. You'll hear it next.
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26: Good afternoon. I'm Derek Thomas. We'll get to the Braves as they are out west. First, the headlines from another busy day. We start with the hoops news. Trae Young signing a 4-year extension with the Wizards worth a potential $212 million. And Dusty May leaving Michigan to become the next head coach of the Dallas Mavericks. To soccer, Christian Pulisic back practicing with Team USA. They play again on Thursday. Lionel Messi, though, now the World Cup's all-time leading scorer after leading Argentina to a 2-0 win over Austria. Right now, Kylian Mbappe's goal is still the only mark as France leads Iraq 1-0. Right now, they are at halftime. 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Walk on. We are gearing up, though, for another long road trip for the Braves before San Francisco this weekend. First, it's a 3-game set with the Padres. Grant Holmes on the mound for Game 1 tonight out in San Diego at 10:10. Or lead-off show cranking up at 8:55. 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

0: Fucking turn off or on the fan mobile app, and always on that 680 The Fan YouTube channel. We got a busy night around these parts. We're with you till 6, and then it's Buck and Kel.
1: Sweetheart.
0: Atlanta sweetheart with Buck tonight, 6 to 8 here on The Fan and The Fan mobile app. Then another sweetheart in his own right, Chris Domino, along with Barrett Salee, are going to give you 680 Game Day, the Ford leadoff show, and then Braves Padres first pitch is on The Fan tonight at 10:10. Our buddy Heath Klein, kind enough to pinch hit for the under the weather. Chuck Oliver, something with bad peaches. I'm sure we'll get more details on that coming up tomorrow. Now, we'll close up shop with unfinished business in a moment. These are things we haven't gotten conclusions on throughout the day. Well, coming up in UB, find out what happens when a stripper, a real estate agent, and Heath's wedding all cross paths. And for all of that, we'll get to it coming up in a moment. But you want to hear what the UFC has got up their sleeve, or in this case, maybe not up their sleeve. Dana White did a press conference following the big UFC 250 Freedom at the White House, and he talked about a huge boon for Paramount Plus. It was just a huge success story. Well, now you have to top it. So what's next? They've done the Sphere. They've done the White House. What about going to Rome, Italy?
2: If you get pitched to do a UFC fight at the Coliseum, what's the percentage that you would say yes?
3: It's impossible, because I was negotiating the deal with Zuckerberg and Musk. That was real. I was literally in my backyard for 2 weeks negotiating that fight, and they wanted the Coliseum. The Coliseum wanted something like $150 million to do it there. The Coliseum would take Zuckerberg fighting Musk to happen, because those two were going to put up the money for the Coliseum.
0: What a great win for Dana White. It's like, you two pay your half, and then we'll do it anywhere you want to do it. He said it cost him $20 million for the Sphere, $60 million for the South Lawn of the White House.
4: I can't imagine that either one of them actually wants that fight, so it's a great excuse. Oh, we wanted to, but it was just so expensive. Obviously, Musk could pay for it himself out of tip money.
0: He wouldn't. And Zuckerberg, by the way, wouldn't be too far off. If they really wanted to fight each other, you're right, it could happen.
4: Down the hall.
5: We all know Chuck has a lot of random thoughts throughout the show.
6: Hey, man, I love that show today. That CFT was wonderful.
5: And Matt likes to tell crappy jokes no one understands.
7: I have feet for brains.
5: So now it's time to circle back on some stuff we didn't get to the bottom of. We now present to you Unfinished Business on Chuck and Chernoff. Let's get
0: down. All right, we're going to close up shop by figuring out some loops that we've left open with our friend Brian Gephardt. Hello, BG.
8: Yeah, we have to start here. Heath, at one point in time, you said there was a woman who attended your wedding who was a real estate agent that used to work at Mons Venus, which, for those who don't know, it's a strip club down in Tampa. Please tell us more about this individual.
4: She was somebody I was at a friend's bachelor party and had a good conversation with, and made contact with her outside of the club, and we were friendly.
0: I feel like you're leaving a lot of the story.
8: Yeah, how do you go from one visit at a club to you're at my wedding, you know?
4: My wife has always laughed at me about the fact that I'm the kind of person who can go to the strip club and actually talk to the stripper, as opposed to, you know, do what you're supposed to be doing in the strip club.
8: Learn about nursing school.
4: We just had a good conversation. My wife was well aware that her background and how we knew each other and whatnot.
0: So you actually wanted to talk to her?
9: Why?
4: I'll talk to anybody.
0: Was she clothed at the time?
4: Somewhat. I mean, she had a beret on.
0: So you... Wee-wee. So you become friends with... What's her stage name?
4: I have no idea what it was. Her real name's Janine. I have no idea what her stage name was at this point.
0: We'll call her Jade. So you and Jade become friends? You get her number?
4: Email address, actually, back then.
0: This is the weirdest thing I've ever seen. You got her email, and you guys hang out as friends?
4: Yeah.
0: Was there anything more than friends?
4: Oh, look at the time, Matt. The music's playing and everything.
0: This is quite a flex for you. I'm very impressed with this. There's a lot more to this story that we will get coming up. This is the ultimate unfinished business. Thank you, Heath, for that story. And for your presence today.
4: We told this before. Gephardt must not have been there that day.
0: But you still have left a lot of things unsolved in this mystery. That's my point. We'll fill in the blanks on it in the days ahead. Thank you to BG. Thanks to a Cullen Madden and to Derek Thomas. Remember, the Buck Belue Show with Atlanta sweetheart Kelly Kroll is next. 6 to 8, then it's the Ford leadoff show. Braves and Padres at 10:10. Have a great Monday night. We're back tomorrow at 2. Good night now.
10: Take care. Bye.
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0: Last thing, this little, I never thought I would have an opportunity to beat Kincaid on the golf course again. I thought those opportunities were long gone. And then David Dickey surprised us all by flying Kincaid down this week. He's flying in on Wednesday evening, first class on Delta.
1: Oh, how nice.
0: They've put him up on one of these yacht boats on Lake Lanier. He and his team, I believe, are having a team meeting on Wednesday night.
1: Fancy.
0: Staying on the yacht. They're on Lake Lanier. I never thought I'd have this opportunity again. Let me just say, though, the 20 competitions that we've had, and we're 18 and 2, with a couple of controversial losses that I won't get into right now.
1: Yeah, we should save those for later.
0: Really should be 20 and 0. But having this opportunity again has got me all fired up, man. I've been hitting that ball. I've been practicing every day for a couple of weeks now.
1: Boy, oh boy.
0: It's intense. Basically,
1: like it.
0: And I tell my teammates that, look, can't afford to lose. Losing is not an option, Kelly Kroll.
1: Oof. Putting the pressure on them.
0: Yeah, I don't want to live the rest of my life hearing about how Kincaid whipped me on the golf course in the 25th anniversary of the Buck and Kincaid Classic. So you want to talk about pressure, intensity. We're going to see it on Thursday and Friday.
1: All right. Bring it on. Yeah, so that's what we'll be doing
0: tonight.
1: Get
0: me all fired up.
1: Tomorrow night. We'll be here.
0: And reportedly, this might be Kincaid's best team ever.
1: That's what he told us
0: on
1: Saturday, wasn't it?
0: Yeah. I've done a little digging on this. A little espionage.
1: And
0: could
1: how
0: be
1: you
0: his
1: feeling?
0: Best team.
1: How are you feeling? Does that make you nervous or excited?
0: You know, I was thinking if, you know, my team didn't work out, my back was going to tighten up.
1: I knew it.
0: My wrist might be swollen. I would rather be called a sissy than a loser. But the teams come together. Team Ballou ready to go on Thursday and Friday. We're ready to go out there and kick a little butt. So hopefully, yeah, all that's worked out. But makes for a big week. A lot of anticipation building for the Thursday and Friday rounds of the Buck and Kincaid Golf Classic.
1: Well, I know I'm looking forward to it. And I'm looking forward to the Braves being out west. A couple good...
0: You want to stay up late.
1: Well, that part I don't love.
0: And get up
1: especially
0: early.
1: Especially not when you turn around for that morning show. But I am looking forward to seeing them go up against the Padres and then get another crack at the Giants because that was not their best the last time out. So yeah, big week for the Bravos as well.
0: David Holloway running the show behind the glass. He's in another room, and he's ready to hit that button that says popping on it. What's poppin'?
2: Let's find out what's poppin'.
0: Tell you what's poppin' is the World Cup continues, and a big day today. I guess all of them are big.
1: Yeah, they're all big.
0: Messi scoring again today.
1: He's unbelievable.
0: Messi's unbelievable.
1: He really is. Nothing like it. We've never seen anything like it.
0: You know, I saw this... this breakdown of Messi when he was a teenager and how Argentina was not going to have a spot on their national team, they call it, I guess. It's an industry term. On the Argentine team, there wasn't going to be a spot for him. And he was going to go play for Spain, I believe it was. And then finally, at the last minute, Argentina was convinced, okay, this guy needs to be on the team.
1: You think?
0: And he has never looked back. Breaks the World Cup goal record, scores double and win.
1: 17 FIFA World Cup goals now.
0: Yeah, so that's part of what's popping. Braves tonight, a 10 o'clock start. Out in San Diego, Padres, one of the worst hitting teams in Major League Baseball.
1: Well.
0: And that may be music to Holmes' ears. We're going to hand the ball to Holmes tonight.
1: Let's just hope they stay that way. They have very much underperformed this year.
0: Machado's been awful.
1: He has. And Tatis hasn't been a whole lot better. And there's some other.

0: names we could point at. So let's just hope that trend continues tonight and the next couple nights.
1: Also, College World Series, the national championship game tonight. It's a winner-take-all game three, North Carolina and Oklahoma. Tar Heels searching for their first title. Oklahoma won in 1951. Not that I was around to see it. And then 1994.
0: It's been a minute.
1: Sooners claimed the title then. So a lot of pressure on both teams to go out and get it done tonight. ESPN has it at 7 o'clock. We're going to crown a champion. And the NBA draft coming up tomorrow night, 8 o'clock, ESPN. 60 picks over a two-day period. Hawks with the 8th pick in the first round. And I am feeling good about our general manager, Onsi Soleil. Hope I got that right. I've been trying to get that right for over a year now. Onsi Soleil. Got a lot of confidence in him. Already there's been a trade. They've re-signed McCollum. And we got to get this number 8 pick. Got to get that correct.
0: Or do you
1: and
0: move
1: that's
0: around?
1: That's what's popping as we come on the air. Anything else you know of?
0: No, you hit NBA.
1: NBA!
0: Hit the Braves. You hit the World Cup and... There's some
1: College World Series. That's basically what's going on.
0: Yeah, a little bit of news in college basketball, too, today, but that's...
1: Yeah, Dusty May. You know, that's big news.
0: Oh, and your golf. Yeah, you got to get to your golf.
1: The Michigan area.
0: Because you had a lot of that this weekend.
1: Oh, yeah, the golf. I'm going to hit that in the big take.
0: And what about... We do want to get to... I want to hear how your Father's Day was at some point, too. But, yeah. Big take? You want to do that one first?
1: That's what's on the show sheet.
0: Let's do it,
1: then. You can read really well.
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1: All right, excuse me for not understanding. I just don't get it.
0: What's that?
1: You would have thought that the U.S. Open champion, Wyndham Clark, was an illegal alien who had just committed a horrific crime here in the United States. Or you would have thought that U.S. Open champion Wyndham Clark was a part of that Minnesota fraud scheme stealing taxpayer funds meant to go to low-income children. And all this man did was a little damage in a locker room. After missing the cut at the 2025 U.S. Open, missed the cut by one shot as the defending champ. And he kicked in a couple of lockers in the locker room. Embarrassing, yes. Yeah, it was embarrassing. But the arrogant board at Oakmont Country Club tried to totally destroy Wyndham's reputation. So in a fit of anger, he roughed up a couple of antique lockers. Big deal. Send him the bill. But don't treat him like a criminal. My goodness. Oakmont wanted Clark banned indefinitely from their premises. They wanted him to pay a huge fine and then complete an anger management course, which he did. He did all of these things. He took accountability. He showed some remorse. He paid up. He hired a full-time life coach. And he still got treated like a bum because of all this bad publicity that came out of this. The New Yorkers, I thought they should have been cheering him on. For stepping up and making things right. The next major at Oakmont comes up in 2028, and the hope here is that Wyndham Clark won't deal with this nonsense as a two-time U.S. Open champion. I'm here to say give the man a break. And there's your big take.
0: Well, you may be expecting a lot out of the New Yorkers. You may just have the bar set way too high. This is about par for the course for them, isn't it? I would think that
1: the New Yorkers would understand kicking in a couple of lockers.
0: Right? The same New Yorkers that throwing trash out of trash cans
1: like
0: to take
1: criminal.
0: Them home with them. Yeah. Well, to me, that's the odd part about it. In every other sport, these things actually do happen with athletes who have done some very, very awful things. And after they apologize and get a second chance and say they're going to change, we're willing to accept that. But I guess with this guy, this poor guy who did bang in a couple of those vintage lockers in the...
1: There's such arrogance around some of these old-time clubs.
0: Yeah, it's odd. It was very odd. And kudos to him for the way he handled it afterwards, because I think he was self-aware in the sense of being like, if this is what it still stems from, I'll apologize again, and I guess I'll just keep trying to win you over in some way or another, right?
1: I mean, what else can he say?
0: And
1: I was just impressed... with the way he handled that situation, I was impressed as much as the way he handled that big lead slipping away on the final day yesterday. Able to overcome that, too. So, yeah, I just don't understand it. I don't get it. Can you explain it to me? Can you make sense of it for me?
0: I wish I could. And then to acknowledge, listen, Scottie Scheffler's the best in golf right now. I just had a better day, or I had a better weekend. I mean, to me, that's a sign of... being humble again, being self-aware. It was my weekend, and I'm thrilled I closed it out. I wish I could have had people cheering for me and not booing me, kind of thing. So no, I really can't. I was a bit surprised to see this and hear it more than anything.
1: Yeah, taken back by it, really. I mean, this is an American guy.
0: Yeah,
1: I don't guess that matters anymore.
0: I understand guys that are disliked on the tour, right? Like, we know a few and why people get after a few of the golfers because they are a certain way. But this guy, maybe I just don't know enough outside of this incident to know where this stems from.
1: We're in a time and place where it seems like a lot of the folks living in this great country of ours are more inclined to attach themselves with the people from another country than supporting an American. So I just don't get it.
0: I can't
1: say I've ever kicked in a locker, though. I maybe have thrown some stuff into the locker.
0: Yeah, I've aggressively tossed things into the locker.
1: Have you broken a tennis racket before?
0: I have, yes.
1: On the court or behind the scenes?
0: It was a little both. You're not really hidden. There's not much of a like locker room per se in college. So it was where people could see it. And I will never do it again. I will say that I was embarrassed after the fact in the moment, like anyone who loses their cool, right? He lost his cool in that moment, and at least he did it behind closed doors. But, we think better after the fact once we've kind of cooled off and then realized that was not a good look, not something I would want little girls to see and repeat, right? So I was embarrassed by it and never did it again. Never again. But,
1: well, who said something to you? Your dad? Or the coach?
0: My parents weren't there to see it, thank goodness. I don't even know to this day if my parents know, so I hope they're not listening tonight. No, I just had another teammate step up and say, you know, that's unnecessary. That, and they don't, in college, man, they won't pay for your rackets if you're breaking them. If you aren't breaking them, they'll keep paying for them. So.
1: See, it would have been my mother stepping up and having to say something.
0: Oh, gosh, yeah.
1: Behind the scenes. My mom would say, why did you do that?
3: Was it Coco Gauff who had that thing in the tunnel where she destroyed?
0: She thought she found a quiet place, right? She thought, and then
1: she didn't realize there were cameras in there.
0: That's where they came out, and it became the issue about cameras being everywhere, and then basically saying they basically have cameras in the locker rooms where we go to the bathroom. I mean, it's ridiculous.
1: Yeah, and why would they have those?
0: Yeah, so she thought she was away from people seeing it and was, I think, embarrassed when it came out. And she goes, listen, we get upset. And tennis players are expected, like golfers, to not show this kind of emotion, right? To not show that they lose their cool. It's okay, though, if we like tip water jugs over in baseball or guys lose their cool in football and punch their teammates, right? I mean, that is considered aggressive behavior.
1: Yeah.
0: And hey, they're just passionate. And it's okay. We, for whatever reasons, as sports fans, we accept it in those sports a little bit more than we do the buttoned up sports of golf and tennis.
1: I never recall Dad saying anything. But Mom would, and Mom wouldn't raise her voice.
0: Nope, neither
1: would
0: mine.
1: She would not speak down to me. All Mom would do was express that she was disappointed in me.
0: That was the worst thing, wasn't it, to hear from your parents?
1: It didn't get any worse than that,
0: if
1: really.
0: If they'd have raised their voice, it's not nearly as bad as them just basically saying, I'm so disappointed in you.
1: Hold on, Dad with the belt. That was probably the worst.
0: I didn't get that, but I did get the I'm disappointed. And that was, my dad would leave a game and then later tell me he was disappointed, and that was the worst thing he could
1: have
0: ever done.
1: Shame on you, Kelly.
0: I know. Yeah.
1: I thought you were better than that.
0: I thought I'd raise you better than that.
1: It's so intense, this competition. Think about the U.S. Open. It's one of the top tournaments in the world.
0: Mm-hmm.
1: And so there's going to be some of this. But I just don't get it, the way that Oakmont handled that. All right, so coming back on the other side, man, we got a big day coming up tomorrow. We got the NBA draft, the Hawks with the 8th pick. We're going to break that thing down next. 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
3: Braves are out on the road tonight. They're beginning a three-game series out in San Diego with the Padres. Grant Holmes going to get the start in Game 1. He'll face Michael King. 6-8 game day will be following this at 8:10 tonight. That'll lead up to a 10 p.m. first pitch. Out in the World Cup, Argentina blanked Austria 2-0, advancing them to the knockout round. France and Iraq going on right now in Philly, but they are 1-0 at the half in a weather delay. Later tonight, we'll see Norway take on Senegal at 8, and Jordan faces Algeria at 11 p.m. Tonight, the summer soccer scoreboard is brought to you by Panda Express. 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
0: Nicely done. Nicely done.
1: Looking forward to the NBA draft coming up tomorrow night, Kelly.
0: Already here.
1: NBA. What do you say we bounce around and talk about it a little bit?
0: I'm ready.
1: So we've got the Atlanta Hawks checking in with the eighth pick of the first round. The eighth pick. Now, I think we can figure out who the first four picks are going to be.
0: Those seem to be a little bit more set in stone, and then it gets a little bit interesting, to say the least. Because it's still a deep draft, right? After the top four, deeper than what we're used to. But it is going to be interesting to see where teams decide 5, 6, 7, the direction they're wanting to head. And we're hearing rumors lately about what the Hawks are going to do with this eighth pick, whether they're keeping it, whether they might move this.
1: Well, no, there's no reason to do anything like that. You just stay where you are.
0: I don't know. The Pelicans have an interesting situation.
1: Because, look, the top four picks, Wizards, Jazz, Grizzlies, and Bulls.
0: Mm-hmm.
1: And they're going to take Peterson, the dude from BYU, Boozer, and Caleb Wilson. Those are the first four players off the board. And that's when this run on lead guards is going to go down, starting with the Clippers at number 5. There's going to be a run on guards. Guess what? The Atlanta Hawks need a point guard.
0: Okay, so
1: So you got Wagler from Illinois. You got Acuff from Arkansas. Really like him. Flemings from Houston. Brown from Louisville. And you got Burries, is it, from Arizona? And I'm going to add another one. I like Phylon from Alabama.
0: Okay.
1: And so you just sit. The Hawks should sit right where they are at number 8 and take the best lead guard on the board because they're going to be there. That's what makes sense to me. No reason to trade out, trade back, or trade up. Just stay right where you are, and you're going to get exactly what you need. You might even get the guard that you like the most.
0: Okay, stay put.
1: Onsi Saleh is a sharp dude. You know, he was the NBA runner-up executive of the year.
0: I do.
1: Runner-up. They gave it to the Boston Celtics, dude.
0: Well, he's been pretty darn good, too.
1: I think Saleh should have gotten it, really. With that end-of-the-season run that we had.
0: Yes, I hear you. He was very deserving.
1: And then we played the Knicks better than anybody in the playoffs.
0: That we did.
1: He should have been named the NBA Executive of the Year. They passed right over him.
0: Well, he did speak last night.
1: He's not going to get that trophy or plaque or whatever it is they give him. Certificate.
0: Yeah, I'm not sure.
1: Not sure what they get. But he's been busy, right?
0: Handshake.
1: Because yesterday we traded 2 second-round picks to OKC.
0: Mm-hmm.
1: And we're adding Aaron Wiggins, who was buried on the Thunder bench.
0: Yeah, but a good player.
1: Defensive specialist on the ball. He can create some problems. Hold on, he can play D? That's exactly what we need. A wing at 6'5", 190. So I really like the trade. I'm going to give that a B+.
0: Okay.
1: And then we re-sign my man, C.J. McCollum. You know it, Kelly. I took to
0: you
1: this
0: liked
1: guy.
0: Him. Yep.
1: I liked what he was bringing to the table. I know he's 34 years old. But he's worth 1 year and $21 million, which is what Onsi presented him, and C.J. McCollum said, I'll take it. 1 year and $21 million. That's one more million than the Braves got that shortstop that's hitting about 150 right now.
0: Unfortunately, you are right about that.
1: You know, we're the only playoff team with a top 10 pick. So stay at 8. No need to trade up to select a guard with similar skills. Stay right there. We need a distributor, a playmaker, and there's going to be one on the board at 8. Or do you go big? We could use a big man, too.
0: Mm-hmm.
1: Go Nate Amint from Tennessee, is it? 6'10", 6'11 and a half wingspan. Perimeter-based skills, can knock down that 3. Really elite upside with this young guy out of Tennessee. 16 points a game as a freshman. Or this Yaxel Lindenborg from Michigan. Who made quite a run this year. A complete tool set. He brings to the table 6'9", 240. Combo forward, front court player. We need a guy that can bang down there in the paint. Mix it up with some of these big guys. If we're going to be able to compete with the Knicks. So
0: you got that right.
1: Yeah, I think the 8th pick is. It really sets up well for us to get a guy that we need, a guy that can help.
0: Which you have pointed out could be a point guard, could be a big man. And Onsi Saleh, who met with the media yesterday, was specifically asked about the guards in this draft class, Holloway. What did he say?
1: Oh, we're going to hear it.
0: Mm-hmm.
1: Okay.
4: The guards in this class are really great. They're a lot different. Like, there's a lot of different archetypes there with guys that could play with the ball, without the ball. They're all just a little bit different. I think this is one of the best point guard classes we've had in a long time. Some of them could play 2 positions, I think. I just feel really good about that group of guys. There's a group of bigs that's really good, some wings that are really good. So, like, we feel really good about wherever we're drafting.
0: So you may be right. Reading between the lines there, maybe they do feel great.
1: Just stay at 8.
0: With whether, and what do you, go best available, whether it's a big or a guard? Is that what you're doing? Or
1: well, maybe it's the guy you prefer to take is going to be there. But look, all these guys, you heard him, they have similar skill sets.
0: Mm-hmm.
1: A little bit different skill sets, but for the most part, would fit with what you want to do. It's a need position. There's going to be a run starting with the Clippers at 5. 5 through 11, 5 through 10, something like that. You're right there in the middle of it. You're going to get one of these guys. Keaton Wagler from Illinois, Darius Acuff, Arkansas, Kingston Flemings from Houston, Michael Brown from Louisville, and Braden Burries from Arizona. I'm going to throw LeBaron Filon in there, too.
0: Yeah, you said
1: from Alabama.
0: Him.
1: So, yeah. You know, the top of the draft looks very predictable. You got Darren Peterson out of Kansas that may or may not be the first pick of the draft, as we got the Wizards staring down at Peterson with Trey moving on. The kid from BYU is a really good all-around athletic player. I tell you, though, I like Cameron Boozer better than any of these top four guys. Caleb Wilson, the fourth guy in that top four. But I like Boozer better than any of these guys. He reminds me of Tim Duncan. Yeah, I think Cameron Boozer, to me, this comparison would be maybe a little bit smaller Tim Duncan, which had a pretty good career, the best
0: I
1: remember.
0: I'd say so. I'd say so. Well, although you say stay put, the question always is still there, though. What about draft trade possibilities? And Anse answered that as well yesterday.
4: Anything's possible. Last year, we didn't expect to move pick 13 that we had, and, you know, that happened on the clock. I feel like there could be a lot of calls transactionally with different things available. So, like, yeah, like anything's possible for us. But, if we just stayed still and had 8-23, I feel really good about it.
0: There you go. He'd feel pretty good about it, Buck.
1: Yeah.
0: But I do think the phone lines, are going to be interesting. Well, no, they're not going to give away their playbook, that's for sure.
1: Yeah, this guy's sharp.
0: You did hear about it. I do wonder, with the Thunder and the two picks, I mean, are they just, is Sam Presti over there just putting as many picks in a bag as he can to hand over to Milwaukee? Is that what OKC's trying to do? Hey, Giannis, here's what we can give you. We can give you 5-6 trades over the next 3 years. I mean, because that's what OKC's been doing.
1: Boston or Miami.
0: I know they're the top two favorite, but I don't think you count Sam Presti out.
1: I saw Greeny on that morning show this morning, and they were all into this topic, and they had him going to either Boston or Miami.
0: Miami, yeah. Yeah, I think they're the two favorites. It makes sense, but like I said, I just...
1: OKC better get somebody in there,
0: though.
1: Could
0: be a dark horse, the way they're
1: going to continue to fall.
0: Yeah, they're piling up on those. And they have to go up, you know, against Wimby. They're in the West year after year. Wouldn't they like to have somebody who matches up with him a little bit better than Chet Holmgren?
1: Yeah, that's a mismatch there.
0: So I'm just saying, they could be shooting for the stars as well. I just think the phone lines will be pretty active tomorrow. This is the first draft in a while that I've been excited to sort of watch. Maybe because of the talent you've just been breaking down, but also because I think teams really are looking to make moves, some of the big names.
1: Yeah, you're on the air when that Greeny show comes on.
0: Sometimes.
1: And look, typically, I can't get into it.
0: No, you can't.
1: But today, you know, they had some good NBA draft talk going on. So, yeah, I tuned in a little bit this morning.
0: Well,
1: Trey Young moving on?
0: No, what are you talking about?
1: Oh, he's going to be back with the Wizards, right? $212 million deal?
0: Yeah, what are you talking about?
1: He was talking about moving on.
0: Well, I think...
1: And they said, how about $212 million?
0: I think it was protocol that he had to go through what he went through.
1: So they're not going to take Peterson then.
0: That's what makes this interesting, Buck.
1: Yeah, I would say Boozer's the no-brainer there.
0: So... what do you say? And then I read, and who knows, you know, again, so many of these are speculation and rumors and yada, yada, yada.
1: Are you stunned that Young's going to stay in Washington? I thought that was sort of a short stayover for him.
0: I thought if they were going to pay him, he'd stay, and they did. So, I mean, that's...
1: Yeah, D.C.'s not somewhere I'd want to live.
0: 4-year, $212 million deal... yeah, option in year 4, and declining his $49 million player option was just protocol. I mean, that was bound to happen. So I did think he was going to stay there, yes, because I thought they were going to pay for him. They really wanted him.
1: 404-231-1680, the number. Kelly loves it when you call.
0: I do love it when you call.
1: So get ready
0: did
1: for
0: you
1: the
0: think
1: NBA
0: Wyndham,
1: draft
0: Did you think
1: night.
0: Wyndham Clark was mistreated out in New York? Tell us. What are we missing with
1: well,
0: that?
1: Well, of course he was.
0: And then with the Hawks, are you good? Are you good with the options they'll have at number eight if they make no moves to try and move
1: That's
0: up or
1: perfect
0: back?
1: Perfect spot, man.
0: You're all right with that?
1: You're going to get one of these guards, or you could get one of these big men.
0: There's options.
1: I like the kid from Michigan, Lindeborg.
0: Mm-hmm.
1: But we'll see what Onsi Saleh making the decisions for the Hawks. I was at the golf course yesterday. I was working on the game a little bit,
0: okay.
1: Getting ready for the big tournament
0: Good
1: this
0: to
1: weekend.
0: Hear.
1: And I was in the pro shop, and I was hanging out, and I was talking to the pros in Bears Best. And in walks a guy that I swear, I thought, okay, this guy looks familiar. I think he played for the Hawks.
0: Okay.
1: Matthews, it turned out to be.
0: Did you go up and say hi?
1: Well, yeah, I talked with him for about 10 minutes.
0: And
1: they introduced me to him, Matthews, who was really a really good defender, as I recall.
0: But
1: with the Hawks just a year or two ago.
0: Yeah, okay. And how is he on the golf course?
1: Well, I didn't see him swing the club. I was peppering him with information I could use on the show. And I asked him, I said, what about Quinn Snyder, Matthews? What can you tell me about Quinn getting that contract extension?
0: What did he say?
1: Somebody on the inside. What can you tell me? And he said deadpan. He looked at me and said, I think he's one of the better coaches in the league.
0: Okay, then.
1: And I thought, oh, wow. All right, I did not expect to hear that. He gave him a really good recommendation, Matthews.
0: Good endorsement, huh?
1: Oh, yeah, that hit home with me. I was anxious to hear from somebody on the inside that was not really attached anymore. You know, a guy that's played in the league, truly, what do you think about our coach? And he gave it the double thumbs up. Adam joins us on 680. Hello, Adam. What's going on, buddy?
0: Hey, Adam. Good evening.
5: I wanted to talk about the golf player in New York. I don't think he got mistreated at all. Honestly, private property damage, and just because you've won some golf matches doesn't mean they should take it easy on you.
1: I think he'd be willing to pay for the repairs, though, without getting totally ashamed by the whole thing.
5: Yeah, but if I go out and I get up at losing a game, should I be treated any less just because I've won some stuff, or if I kick a car door in, or are they going to throw the book at me?
1: You know, what surprised me is that he had to go out and get a life coach.
5: I mean, maybe he should. I mean, if I go out and act like that, I'm going to get the book thrown on me.
1: Well, what about Kelly breaking her racket? Should they have fined her?
0: Stop it.
5: She didn't. She destroyed her own stuff, not someone else's.
1: You cannot be serious, McEnroe would say.
0: All right, Adam.
5: She destroyed her own stuff, not someone
1: else's.
5: Yeah,
1: you make a good point there.
0: That's a good insight.
1: He destroyed that locker.
5: I mean, it's someone else's property.
0: Adam,
5: plain and simple.
0: Question.
1: We don't want him coming back.
0: I got a question for you. Why do you think it's different in golf than it is in other sports? Because, you know, that's happened to locker rooms.
5: I don't think it's any different in any other sport. If you're in the public eye and you have cameras on you, and you know you have cameras on you, and you know kids are watching you, you should be held at a higher standard. You're the role model.
1: You know, we had an incident, if I remember correctly, here at 680 The Fan, where after
0: Thank
1: one
0: you,
1: of the
0: Adam.
1: Chuck and Chernoff shows, Chernoff was really upset at Chuck, and he went out and he slammed his locker, and the...
0: You are making this up.
1: The locker broke.
0: I can see all over your face you're making this up.
1: And it was all because Chuck, I guess, mailed it in one segment.
0: Oh, quit it.
1: And Chernoff was all upset. I mean, he slammed that locker door, and that door came off, man.
0: You're ridiculous.
1: I never heard anything happen to Chernoff for that.
0: Stop it. I'm trying to dive into this. Please, 404-231-1680. So Adam's of the belief, right, that he had all of this coming to him this weekend. This was deserved because it was private property that he damaged.
1: It seems a little crazy to me.
0: I
1: mean, really, to me, what was What would have been right was for them to say, look, you're going to have to pay for the damages. And I would have expected him to say, yeah, you're absolutely right. I'm going to pay for the damages, and I'm sorry.
0: I imagine lost my he temper did. There. I imagine he did. I mean, I don't know that part of the
1: but
0: story.
1: But to get fined big money sure. and then hire a life coach and be banned from the property, that's completely over the top. Chad joins us on 680 from Hawaii. Chad, what's going on in Hawaii today, man? Beautiful weather or what?
2: Yeah, today's nice weather, nice and hot.
1: Mahalo.
2: Couldn't get back on the, couldn't go on a golf course today. So for Wyndham Clark, I think he did make amends with Oakmont. He paid for the damages. He, like I said, some kind of amends. So they're all, I believe they're all as good as it can be right now. The New York crowd, that's kind of what's expected. I think he won because he was expecting that. And he even said, yeah, in his post-interview that, yeah, he got what he deserved. He's not surprised by the crowd reacting that way. He's still trying to win them over. And I'm very, I don't know him, but I'm very proud of him because it's like, wow, he was leaking oil from like the fifth hole on, and he actually still put it off. So it's like, wow, what
1: else? Yeah, so impressive.
2: That's the victory, I mean. I think, you know, everything will be fine for him. And besides, he made how much money and his second major title. So I think it's all good for him.
0: Good for him.
1: Yeah, to get that life coach, though, Chad. Do you have a life coach?
2: No, not really. But
1: I do.
2: My friend, so,
1: it's my wife.
2: Yeah, exactly. Well, okay, there
0: exactly.
2: you go.
0: Exactly. You guys nailed it.
2: Yes, I do. Yeah. And, hey, I'm sorry I couldn't make it this week. Maybe in the future I'll come.
1: And Chad, you would be an honored player in our tournament when you get a chance to get over here, brother.
2: Thank you. Yeah, I know since this Buckingham Kincaid is coming back, but sorry, guys. But anyway, thanks for getting me on, like always.
0: Yeah, great to hear from you, Chad.
1: Mahalo.
2: Yeah. Okay. Mahalo, guys.
0: Mahalo.
1: Means hello and goodbye, right?
0: Yeah. There's a funny move. There's a funny segment in a movie where the guy goes, well, how do you know if the conversation started or ended, or does the conversation start all over when you're trying to say goodbye? I don't know. I forget what movie, but it's pretty funny. Some different takes on that.
1: You know, would think the Yankees seem to have more of a temper to me, just in general. It's more, when you interact here in the South, we try to be polite.
3: Well, it's also the Italians kind of up thing. In New York. Those people have short fuses.
1: Oh, yeah, wow. So I think they would be more patient with something like maybe the patience, not the word. They would be more understanding of the losing the temper. But that's what stunned me was I thought this is sort of normal behavior up in the Northeast.
0: Well, I was actually more surprised when Adam brought up when I asked about the different sports and he said, no, we hold them all accountable the same. And I don't know that part I agree with, because that's where we've watched guys in baseball dugouts, you know.
3: Yeah, was whatever, it
1: just destroy the water?
3: Kelnick who punched cooler, broke his hand or something?
0: Thing. Oh, yeah. We've had a pitcher, it seems like every year, make the mistake of punching the wall and then breaking some part of their hand. Or in, you know, football, they're breaking clipboards or whatever. And I mean those
1: really,
0: guys
1: they
0: are
1: treated this guy
0: models, too. I said, this guy was, am I wrong that this happened? There were not cameras on him when this happened,
1: well,
0: right?
1: No,
0: it was pictures
1: no.
0: taken by the club
1: the
0: after the fact.
1: And lost his temper a little bit.
0: So, I mean, I don't know. That part was a little bit strange. But, I mean, if people believe exactly what he said about the private property, I guess you just don't give the guy a chance.
1: Like he was involved in this Minnesota fraud that's been going on.
0: He does.
3: Who was that baseball player who took a baseball bat to the water cooler, like just completely destroyed that thing? I can't remember who it was.
0: There have been a few of Kirk.
1: And they didn't try to ban him from the property. He didn't have to get a life coach or get married.
0: I don't, there's nothing wrong with the life coach part. That I love that for anybody.
1: Do
0: I do for anybody. I think
1: I've never considered the life coach.
0: I mean, it's probably a similar vein.
1: How about you? You ever considered the life coach?
3: I think I'm all right. I don't think I need one, but it wouldn't hurt.
0: Just having a cheerleader.
3: I actually do have somebody that my life, my best friend of 25 years is pretty much my life coach. So,
1: I mean, I've never told a friend, "Hey, man, your temper is really bad. You better get a life coach."
0: Well, then you are their life coach to the degree. Hey, your temper's really bad. You should probably manage that.
1: Hey,
0: you're
1: man,
0: doing
1: you tear
0: it for
1: up that
0: him.
1: Locker last week.
0: We're never going to be asked back, buddy. Come on.
1: You're going to have to pay up. You're going to have to apologize. They're not going to let you on the premises anymore, and you've got to get a life coach. What?
0: But I appreciate Adam backing me up on the tennis racket, saying that that was my property, so it wasn't as bad. He made me feel a little better about myself. He was really ruining my sweetheart image there for a minute. We can't have
1: that. I was really disappointed in you when you did that.
0: I was embarrassed after the fact. Never again. Never again. Okay.
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0: Woo-woo!
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0: Mm-hmm.
1: And looking forward to teeing it. Hope the weather's going to be good Thursday and Friday.
0: I do, too.
1: Up on Lake Lanier. But looking forward to that. And hoping my guys are going to bring their A game out there.
0: I'm going to be up there Thursday morning, Buck, for the first
1: time
0: ever.
1: Otherwise, I'm going to kick their butt off the team. They show up with their B game.
0: Okay, I'll remember that.
1: They're going to be out of here. Coming up next, a little Braves talk. Ozzie Albies. I hope the Braves are going to re-up with Albies. We'll talk about it next. Kelly might get blindsided, too. We'll see. Buck Ballew Show with Kelly Kroll on The Fan.
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3: Good evening, Atlanta. I'm David Holloway. We got some news in the World Cup that's going on right now. But first, the Braves are going to be out on the road tonight. They begin a 3-game series out in San Diego out with the Padres. Grant Holmes get the start in game one. He will face off against Michael King. 680 game day, follows this at 8:10. That'll lead up to a 10 p.m. first pitch from San Diego. We got the World Cup going on right now. Argentina earlier blanked Austria 2-0. That advanced them to the knockout stage. Messi with 2 goals in the affair. France and Iraq are happening in Philly right now, but they're in a rain delay as it is 1-0. France leading over the Iraqis. Norway's kicking off tonight. They'll take on Senegal at 8 p.m. Jordan, Algeria will be at 11. 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
15: 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No time for the Albies talk. We better get right to the blind side.
0: Oh, no.
15: Yeah, we run out of time.
0: Well, we'll get to Ozzy in the next hour, then.
15: Yeah, we'll see.
16: Watch your back, because you never know when you'll get hit from the blind side.
15: All right, Kelly, here it is. Blind side time.
0: All right.
15: Should Team USA, or as Holloway calls it, the national team.
0: I know where this is going.
15: Should they play Christian Pulisic, who's got that left calf problem, against Turkey coming up on Thursday? Or should they rest him for the knockout round? Me, I would start him. I would play him. And then I would pull him. The outcome against Turkey, it doesn't really matter. But I don't want him not playing for 2 matches prior to the biggest match in the World Cup for us, the knockout round. So I want to get him back out there and know what we've got heading into the knockout round. So What about you? Should they play him against Turkey on Thursday?
0: So I'm going to go the opposite of you and say no. If the calf is still bothering him in any way, shape, or form, or if you have the opportunity to buy him a little bit more time, I am not a soccer aficionado, but I would imagine being in good shape is where they find themselves rusty when they miss a week or two. I don't think it's really probably the skill set that leaves them so much. It's the wind, and I think that they can manage that in a different way, and I think when he is able to go for them in a game that does matter again, that's when I'd have him in. The worst thing you could do, right, is put any of your guys in there and something bad happens in a game that doesn't matter. And I'm not just talking him. I wouldn't have any of my big name players or starters per se, or the ones you know you can't risk not having in the next game, round of 32, I'd say you're all sitting.
15: All right, we'll agree to disagree.
0: But that's sort of, I don't know, it's probably a really poor...
15: I want to know what I've got heading into the knockout round.
0: Don't you already know that?
15: So I want to test him against Turkey to see if he's going to hold up.
0: Oh, I think you could probably test guys in other ways.
15: And again, I don't want him not playing in two matchups prior to the big match. So, yeah, we're going to agree to disagree.
0: Okay. Yeah, I'm not worried about a guy at this level and a team that has the talent that this one does, knowing what I have in somebody.
15: I'm going to worry about it.
0: I'm going to wait until he's on the field in the round of 32. And if he's waving over at me as a coach, like I need out, I need to catch my breath, then I'm going to give him a breather.
15: Well, he better not be waving at any girls up in the stands. We need him focused on the match.
0: You know what I mean.
15: It's going to do it for the first hour. Hour number two coming up. Stick around for that here on The Fan.
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0: Here on 680, and then you'll get much later this evening. If you can stay up until 10:10, first pitch from San Diego, which is where the Braves are tonight, and why me, Buck, David, we're filling in here, doing our normal show. And I'm really excited because as the NBA draft comes our way tomorrow night at 8 p.m., we're all sitting here wondering what the Hawks are going to do. And I got to reach out to my buddy, Matt Weiner, and bring him on this evening to talk a little Hawks and what they might be thinking as this draft gets underway. And those of you who watch the Hawks, you've seen Matt all over the place. He can host, he can report, he can do it all. He did it at NBA TV for years and years with TNT and TBS. Matt, thank you so much for being with us here tonight. How are you doing?
1: So far, so good. I just hope you don't expect an actual answer as to what the Hawks are going to do tomorrow night.
0: What do you mean? Soleil doesn't have you on speed dial? Is that what you're telling me?
1: Yeah, what? That's about right.
0: Oh, goodness. Well, let's start with the Hawks, the number 8 overall pick, and certainly a great place to be when you've got a draft class that's as loaded as what this appears to be on paper anyway. And if you're sitting there and you've got a great guard or you've got a great big man on the board still, what do you think is the best fit or, in general, maybe the direction this front office would head?
1: Well, preface this by saying Ansi Soleil loves the word optionality. It's very sort of corporate lingo, but it also speaks to what he likes to do in terms of roster construction. He's not the only one, but he really seems to value it, and he uses that word a lot. I think they're in a position with two first-round picks to have optionality in terms of the roster and in terms of what direction they go this summer, because they want a big man. They probably could use a point guard, whether it's a starter or a backup, but they don't have to do one or the other via the draft. So I think the way they end up going is best player available, regardless of position. What they could also do potentially is take the two picks and try to move up. The consensus is that there's a little bit of a drop off after number 4, likely to be Caleb Wilson, likely to go to the Chicago Bulls. The Bulls are in a rebuild stage. They also have two first-round picks, so it's hard to imagine them wanting to trade down for another and have three first-round picks but not have the number 4. So that seems like an unlikely deal to me for the Hawks to make. If they could convince Chicago and go with Caleb Wilson, I think based on all the evaluations I've heard, that would make a lot of sense, and he's a Georgia guy, which always helps. Having said that, if they're sitting at 8, it's best player available, whoever that is, and then you address the holes in the roster, the perceived needs in free agency or with that number 23 pick or even the second round pick.
2: Matt, what about what they've already done? Wiggins coming in and the trade and re-upping with McCollum.
1: Yeah, first Aaron Wiggins, pretty low-risk deal. They gave up a couple of second-round picks in the future for a guy who's 27, mm-hmm. Coming off a little bit of a down season, a career low field goal percentage. His 3-point percentage was down a little bit, but you know, unless you watched him every day, it's hard to say what accounted for that. Could have been just an off year, could have been where he was in the rotation, whatever changed in OKC. But you're talking about a guy who played in the NBA Finals for a championship team a year ago and hit 10 of 22 from 3 in a 7-game series. That's intriguing. That's value, just giving up a couple of second-round picks and a reasonable salary. So it makes all the sense in the world. And for OKC, they need to get off some players. They've done such a good job evaluating and drafting and acquiring players over the years. They can't keep them all mm-hmm. for salary reasons, so they save some money on a guy. And remember, they used a second-round pick to get Aaron Wiggins a few years ago, and they picked up 2 second-round picks ultimately for him and got great use out of him in the meantime. And C.J. McCollum, the only surprise to me was that he's on a 1-year deal, not that it was necessarily always going to be in Atlanta. I thought he would probably wind up here, but I also thought if he was shopping for more security and longer term, the option to leave might have been more appealing. Apparently, he was happy enough here, and the market felt like this was the way to go. Play for another year, and then maybe he winds up somewhere else next year on a different deal.
0: That makes sense. I'm curious, Matt, now that you've watched, we've all watched how the NBA finals played out and in New York, you know, the championship.

0: Champions this year and everything, and having watched what the Hawks did to match up with them, do you walk away feeling any different about where this team is long term in the East and being where they ultimately want to be on top?
1: Not really, because it was such a weird circumstance. Mm-hmm. I've covered the NBA a long time. I cannot recall a team changing mid playoffs the way the Knicks did and catching fire the way they did. Down 2-1 against the Hawks, and from game four on, they were just about unstoppable. Karl Anthony Towns, who's had his detractors over the years and for good reason, hasn't always been a great playoff performer, hasn't always been a high basketball IQ guy, changed the way he played the best basketball of his career. You knew who Jalen Brunson could be at the end of games, but he didn't have a spectacular finals, and they still won, because Cat was great for the most part through the playoffs. Mikal Bridges, who had a down season until game four of the Hawks series, all of a sudden he became the player that they spent all those draft picks for a couple of years ago. OG Anunoby just couldn't miss open threes the last two, three series of the postseason. That's hard to replicate, and it's hard to really gauge what the Hawks were able to do before that switch sort of flipped. Mm-hmm. So I'm not sure it changes how you feel about the Hawks. The Hawks are in a progression, I would say, heading in the right direction. Some things have to fall their way for them to become a bona fide contender, I would say. But in terms of, you know, evaluating what they did versus the Knicks and trying to sort of, you know, project ahead, I'm not sure it meant a whole lot. I think they learned some things. I think you'll see that they go after some girth, some size, to address rebounding, because that was an issue against the Knicks and a few other teams. Otherwise, you know, I think they're going to stay the course.
2: Where do you see Boozer ending up? I look at him, he looks like the safest pick to me.
1: Well, I would say, and I'm not a draft evaluator, and I don't cover college basketball, so I didn't watch these guys a million times. My sense is that DeBance is the safest pick, in terms of body, in terms of production, in the one college season we got to see, in terms of athleticism. There's some questions about Boozer's size versus his position, and maybe that's less important than it was 10 or 20 years ago when the league was a little more rigid about those things. Mm-hmm. A team executive, not a Hawks team executive, another team executive told me during the season that his basketball IQ is off the charts, and that makes up for, you know, maybe being a little undersized as a four, if that's where he winds up playing in the NBA. Having said that, what I'm seeing is that he's likely to wind up third with Memphis, but there's a chance he could move up to two. There seems to be a consensus that DeBonce is going to be number one with the Washington Wizards, and Caleb Wilson will likely be number four with the Bulls. The other two in between, Peterson and Boozer, could go either way.
0: Interesting. So two of the biggest headlines this offseason, but I'll start with one. Giannis Antetokounmpo is expected to be traded before tomorrow night, basically. Yeah. Matt, you've seen all those headlines. Does that really happen? And do you see the Celtics in the Heat as the favorite? Where does he land? Where does the Greek freak land? Let me get that out there.
1: Well, it seems to be one of those two, right? It seems to be Boston or Miami. There's an argument to be made for either. I think if I had to lean one way or the other, it's probably Boston, just because they have better assets to try to acquire him. Miami's a little hemmed in terms of what they could offer with draft picks and with prospects. You know, the best established player they'd probably be willing to part with and Milwaukee be interested in would be Tyler Hero, who happens to be a Wisconsin guy. But Hero's not necessarily, he's a good player. He's not necessarily a guy you're going to build a franchise around.
0: Sure.
1: So I'm not sure that would be enough for Milwaukee to move. Having said that, you know, Giannis, it seems, would really love to play in Miami, and that news gets out, you know, ways to leak these things. Boston would make a lot of sense for him as well. They can surround him with three-point shooters. And, of course, Jason Tatum, another guy who can create his own shot, take some of the load off of him at the end of games. I think there is, to me, and this is just my opinion, there is an element of buyer beware with Giannis Antetokounmpo. As great as he has been, with an NBA championship and an MVP and Defensive Player of the Year awards, all those things, I don't know how well he's going to age. Hmm. He's at a point in his career where the soft tissue injuries are starting to crop up a little bit. And unlike so many other great players, he's never become a shooter. And if he can't physically bully opponents the way he has through most of his career with those two giant steps from the three-point line to dunk on somebody, then he becomes a far less effective player. That doesn't mean there's not a window in the next couple of years for somebody, whether it's Boston, Miami, or somebody else, to acquire him, get the best out of him, and win a championship, which would make any trade worthwhile. But I just wonder what he looks like in three seasons.
2: Boy, the Hawks really finishing the season on a heater there for the most part late. That really helped Quinn Snyder with that extension, didn't it?
1: Sure. I think he and Anse Soleil were, for the most part, in lockstep in terms of priorities. And I think that goes back to the previous summer. I didn't hear it. You know, it's funny. Quinn told me about it. I didn't hear it. But apparently there was some heat on him in January, or at least outside heat. I don't know. Not internal heat. Yeah. I'm not trying to break news. but there were folks who were unhappy with the record, not taking into consideration all the different lineups that he was having to throw out there because of the injuries, the fact that Trey hadn't been available before the trade for the most part. They seem to have committed to a style of play that suited their personnel. I think that certainly helped. And there's a vision now for what they're going to look like with a team that is built, you know, largely around Jalen Johnson and Nickeil Alexander-Walker. And you build the pieces around that, and maybe that's why C.J. McCollum is here on a one-year deal, because he's such a great safety valve as a guy who can create his own shot late in the shot clock if need be. But in the meantime, you know, they've established some things the way they want to play. I think the two of them are simpatico when it comes to that, and that to me explains the extension as much as that late run.
0: Sure, that makes sense. You brought up Trey. So the 4 years, $212 million in Washington sound about right to you? Is that what you were expecting?
1: It's maybe a little more than I was expecting. Mm-hmm. You know, it's basically a three-year, $163 million extension because he was already due $49 million. He declined his team option. Mm-hmm. That's a lot of money. It's not a crippling amount of money in the context of where the salary cap is going, because there are some $60 million players coming up the next couple of years with their deals. But, you know, it's a sign of what the Wizards decided to do. And I'll say this, whether you love the plan or don't love the plan that Washington has put in place with Trae Young and Anthony Davis and this number one pick, likely A.J. DeBonta, they have a plan. And for so many years, they apparently did not. And it was just, you know, swap out a coach, swap out an executive. What are we doing? It never made any sense to me. Like I said, whether you agree with it or not, at least there's a path forward, and they're going to see how that works. Look, Trey's 27, he'll be 28 in September. You know, he's not going to be past his prime by any means at the end of this deal, so they'll see what they can get out of him. I would guess he's got another couple of All-Star seasons in him. You know, Anthony Davis, the health is a concern. How much can he be on the floor for them? So, you know, in terms of rewards for these deals, I don't know what's out there for the Wizards. If it all comes together, are they a contender? I wouldn't say that off the top of my head, but, you know, stranger things have happened. And like I said, at least they have a plan moving forward, something they can sell to their fan base and say, look, we've got these all-star guys. We've got these name players, guys you know, who can do very specific things, do them very well. And we're going to see how it works.
0: Exactly. Yeah. Better than staying stagnant. Certainly no man's land, which is where it feels like they've been forever. Matt, thank you so much for the insight. We really appreciate it. We'll be looking forward to the draft and hopefully catching up with you. Maybe we'll hit you up around summer league time or something a little bit later this summer. So thank you so much for being with us tonight.
1: Sounds good. Good to talk to you guys.
0: You too. Take care. Well, certainly he brings up a good point about the Wizards. And then you look at how, you know, for the first time in a long time, we kind of feel that way with the Hawks, right? I mean, they're headed in a direction that feels like they have, these pieces in place, and you add one or two buck and next season maybe looks, even more like a projection that you can get behind.
2: Yeah. I see a team that's ascending.
0: That's what it feels like.
2: Yeah, athletic. I love that about this Hawks core that they've accumulated there. They're all athletic. And I think we're going places here.
0: Well, tomorrow night we'll be able to see what the Hawks do with the number 8 pick. Either way, around 8 o'clock tomorrow evening, the NBA draft. I can't believe that it's already here. And already here will be almost the All-Star break for baseball. But the Braves are out west one more time, and they're going to take on the Padres here in a 3-game set before meeting back up with the Giants, whom they just saw in town. And we'll discuss the Aussie contract, because Buck's been hoping and wanting to do that for at least an hour now. So we're going to get to that and much more on the Braves. Is Grant Holmes pitching for a rotation spot tonight? Buck, what do you think? We'll tackle all that and more when we come back here on the Buck Belue Show. 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
16: Good evening, Atlanta. I'm David Holloway. The World Cup is on tonight, but first we'll start with the Braves. They're out on the road tonight. They will begin a 3-game series out in San Diego to take on the Padres. Grant Holmes going to get the start tonight in Game 1. He'll face off against Michael King. 6-8 The Fan. 6-8 Game Day, excuse me, will follow this at 8:10. That'll lead up to a 10 p.m. first pitch from out in the West Coast. In the World Cup, Argentina earlier today blanked Austria 2-0. That'll advance them to the knockout stage. France and Iraq still in a rain delay right now. That's scheduled to restart at 7:50. France will be up 1-0 going into the second half. Norway will be kicking off against Senegal at 8, and Jordan and Algeria wrap it up at 11 p.m. tonight. 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

0: Monday evening on the Buck Belue Show, along with Kelly Kroll, David Holloway there on the updates, and 726 taking you up to 810 here this evening when we will hand it over to Barrett Salee and Chris Domino with Game Day, and they will take you up to first pitch. As David mentioned, the Braves out west getting ready to open up a three-game series with the Padres. Then they'll get a day off on Thursday, which will be nice as they'll be in the Bay Area. Who knows? They might even find their way into Napa. That happened once or twice, Buck, when we had a day off in San Francisco. I won't lie. Got to make your way up to Napa and check out the wineries when you get the opportunity. And then
1: that seems to be the thing to do, doesn't it?
0: Yeah,
1: yeah. Everybody wants to do that.
0: Yeah, not too much, though. Got to make it back and get to sleep. Well, it's still beautiful scenery. It's still just
1: relaxing.
0: Absolutely stunning out there.
1: Get away from the stress. Yeah.
0: You might enjoy the charcuterie boards, even if you didn't like wine.
1: Say what? Is that gambling?
0: Charcuterie boards.
1: Oh, the cheese and meats. I got you.
0: There you go. And then it'll be another
1: three
0: game
1: set. They didn't have those in Valdosta growing up.
0: No?
1: No.
0: Well, you could take it down there and entertain. Big
1: the charcuterie
0: bin. The charcuterie board. Yes, indeedy. One more quick, since we have been talking a lot of NBA, the NBA draft coming your way 8 p.m. tomorrow. Hawks with the number 8 overall pick. Just now, a little breaking news, I suppose. I won't make you run the stinger, David, because it's just a breaking news in the sense that if you're on Twitter or any of the other social media platforms, Giannis Antetokounmpo just posted, "God, I trusted you at the beginning, and I will continue to trust you throughout." It's a post that is him in black and white, you know, kind of leaving the court in Milwaukee, which leads me to believe that maybe we're going to hear something pretty darn soon. That feels like one of those pretty final, I know this is not where I'll be from here on out, and the deal is done wherever I am headed next. So that is one of the big ones, big dominoes to fall.
1: Yeah, question is who's going to Milwaukee?
0: Mm-hmm.
1: Jaylen Brown?
0: Could be if it's with
1: Man,
0: Boston.
1: If I'm Jaylen Brown, I'm upset, man. I don't want to go to Milwaukee. Come on, man. Milwaukee?
0: Yeah, it'll be interesting. Interesting to see. Speaking of Milwaukee, the Braves took 2-3 off the Brewers this weekend. And the first two games, Buck, I'll tell you what, that to me felt a lot like what October baseball feels like. Very dramatic, very on the edge of your seat. One pitch, one play is going to kind of be the difference in the games. And that's what we saw. Dubon with the big hit on Friday night. Ozzie Albies, the walk-off homer in a two-home run game for him on Saturday night. And then Sunday rolls around and it was a bit of a clunker.
1: We mailed it in.
0: We'd
1: won the series.
0: Go as far as to say you mailed it in, but Bryce Elder's on the bump, and the second inning, it just gets away from
1: him
0: entirely.
1: They scored like 28 runs.
0: It was a disaster. 8 runs in that inning.
1: Seemed like 28.
0: Feels like 23, maybe 28, whatever you said. But yeah, I listened to him after the game, and it was interesting. There were points at which, you know, he kind of felt like I think he lost control. But then to turn around and throw up zeros for the next 4 frames, retired the final 5 hitters he faced, including 1, 2, 3, 6. I understand the damage was done, and it was a way too big a hole to climb out of. And his day was certainly defined by that one inning. To me, reiterates, you got to go get an arm or two. Naturally at the deadline. But Bryce, sometimes I give him too much credit. I don't feel like he's as bad as it looks in the end sometimes. To me, that was one bad inning that he basically covered the next 4 and made sure the bullpen was still in order for these games that really are going to matter here tonight in the next few days before they can get another off day. I just wish he were able. And this is the difference of a guy you want going in October. You want a guy who, when the inning starts to unravel, finds a way to stop the bleeding before you are completely out of the game. And Bryce, at this point in his career, we haven't really been able to see that. That's the only thing that worries me still. Do I think he's going to bounce back from a couple of bad outings? Yes. Yes, I do. Because I think who we've seen for the majority of the season is who Bryce is. But I don't like that he can't stop one bad inning from being an inning that puts the entire team out of reaching distance, right? that for me was the biggest takeaway, I think, yesterday that I had.
1: Yeah, well, he's certainly looking ahead to the postseason. I'm assuming we're going to get there. He would never be looked upon as the game two starter.
0: Yeah. So you don't have one then, do you, in your rotation right now?
1: No, we don't have one of those.
0: You don't have a game two starter.
1: We got Chris Sale. Hopefully he can get to the postseason this year.
0: That's exactly right. See, that's where things get really, really dicey.
1: And then you know the Braves are going to add a veteran starter leading into the trade deadline. Two, though?
0: Yeah.
1: I don't think we're going to get two of them. Maybe a headliner and then maybe a guy that might be able to pitch a little bit, you know, in crunch time. I wouldn't think we're going to get two of those, though.
0: Two headliners.
1: Because then you couldn't get a right-handed hitting outfielder that you need.
0: No, two headliners, probably not. Two bigger names or two names that you feel like could be useful in the postseason. See, that's something that I wouldn't
1: put
0: past Alex. And you do.
1: Got to have a number two.
0: So you brought up Ozzie.
1: He can't pitch. He's got that shoulder problem.
0: We're gonna segue. This is a hard right turn here. I'm throwing you a curveball from pitching to Ozzie, who had the walk-off home run in game two against the Brewers. So, so awesome to see. What a great night. What a great ending to that game. And Ozzie is a player. I was doing this specifically for you because in the first hour, you wanted to talk about keeping him around. And next year is another club option in 27. I think it's $7 million, if I'm not mistaken, which seems very obvious at this point. But were you asking me before the show, do you feel like you'd like to see them extend and pass next season? Is that what you were bringing up to me?
1: The first thing I was going to say is the Brewers were glad to get out of town so they didn't have to face Ozzie Albies. 5-for-11 in the series.
0: Great series.
1: 5 runs, 4 RBI. You had the 2 home run game. One of those was a game-winning home run. He was amazing. And the Brewers, I'm sure they were glad they didn't have to face him. And the following days here, the way he tore their butts up, man. But yeah, it's true. $7 million club option for 2027. So you know the Braves are going to pick that up. Unrestricted free agent at 31 years old in 2028. I just think Ozzie Albies is a guy that you want to extend. And not just because he can be a switch hitter and be effective, and not just because, you know, he's a pretty good defender out there at second base, but I think he's such an important part of this Braves clubhouse. Just watching him hang out in the clubhouse with his teammates, I'm sold on this guy being one of the most important pieces on this Braves roster. Positive impact he's making in the clubhouse. And I've seen it firsthand where he is a leader, man. I mean, this guy, leads and he leads with he brings such a positive energy to the team and the clubhouse. And that's one of the things. I don't know if these teams, when they, talk about not bringing a guy back or trading a guy, I don't know if they're fully evaluate the impact off the field that these players make. He is so valuable in that Braves clubhouse with this positive energy. Mark Richt back in the day at Georgia would say, would refer to a player as an energy sucker. He was sucking the energy out of the room with a bad attitude. I mean, this guy is the opposite of that. The way he leads in the clubhouse. I'm a big Ozzie Albies fan, and I hope we're going to see the Braves extend him with a contract extension. Now, he's been underpaid for years. $7 million. His market value is twice that. So, I don't know. Maybe Ozzie's thinking, okay, I've come to this point in time in my career where I've got a chance maybe to become an unrestricted free agent in 2028. So I'm going to jump on it and finally get that market value for his skill set. I would just imagining that to be $14 million a year, 31 years old as a free agent. I would think maybe a 3 or 4 year contract would be market value for him at $14 million a year. But he's been awesome this year, man.
0: He has been awesome. As of, I think, coming into the afternoon, hitting 329, four home runs, 13 ribbies, and doing incredible work out there. But
1: what trend is
0: it's
1: that?
0: It's the upwards. Is that the trend? Is that the
1: Oh, I just, I look at him, you know, he's so clutch too. 351 with runners in scoring position right now, with two outs and runners in scoring position, hitting 381. That's, man, you can't put a price tag on that.
0: No, that was over his last like 20 or so games
1: Overall, the entire season in the clutch. This guy's delivering, man.
0: You hit the nail on the head, though, with everything he brings to this team that isn't just on the field. He is a crucial part of. He's the glue. He's the glue guy in that clubhouse, and he is what makes it work, even when it's not working, if that makes sense. When things aren't going well, Ozzie's the one that's in. You say said player's name, he's in their ear. He is picking guys up. He is making sure, you know, whether it's this guy who's new to the clubhouse feels comfortable, he's that guy. And you really can't put a price tag on that kind of a player. I thought it was interesting over the weekend. He was asked, because obviously Ozzie, a part of the 21 championship team, he's been a part of every team that's done great work here with the Braves and the teams that maybe didn't perform up to their capabilities, but was asked, where does this team so far, the culture of this team, this group, where they could find themselves at the end of the year, where does this kind of rank amongst the teams he's been on? And take a listen to what he had to say.
2: Oh, this team is really special, and I've been around this team for a long time with a really special group each and every year. But this one is definitely, I'll say, one of the top two that I have him on the list. Definitely a special team group, great group of guys, and our staff just do anything in their power to prepare us every single day to go out there and compete. Be here to expect to win every day, so I'm really satisfying, great to, and honored to be with this team.
1: Let me guess, number one was the World Series championship team.
0: Say, probably a good thing he said top, and I think you could even almost hear the grin through his mouth. He had to say two, because number one can only be the team that, right, won it all in 21. I'm with you, Buck. I think that's exactly what he was alluding to.
1: Yeah, so let's extend the guy. Come on, man. We've underpaid him in this contract. Let's step up and keep him around, please.
0: And from the sounds of that, you know,
1: I don't think he'd want to be
0: here. He wants to be here. Exactly. So you could indeed start to consider, what does this look like beyond next season? I don't think it's the Braves' probably first move that they have to address. But certainly it's a conversation that could be started and probably taken care of.
1: What's
0: going to
1: be the first
0: quickly.
1: Move?
0: Well, I mean, in the here and now, they have to figure out the deadline. What they're doing. Are they moving arms to get an arm? I mean, and then,
1: yeah, you're going to move some of the prospects to get a veteran in here that could be the number two starter in the postseason. I would imagine
0: they're considering their options at shortstop for the year after this year, because I think they've decided that Ha-Seong Kim is one and done. I don't know about you guys, but
1: they might want to check the vision.
0: Speaking of that, lineup's out tonight. Ha-Seong Kim, not in it. Not in the lineup tonight. Dubon leading things off with Baldwin, Olsen, Albies to follow. Michael Harris will be in center, and Austin over there at third. Dom Smith will be the DH tonight. Yastrzemski will be in right, and then Jorge Mateo will be the shortstop this evening, which let's transition into this final West Coast swing of the season. Nice to get that out of the way, isn't it? They don't have to go out west anymore in the back half of the season.
1: Is that such a big deal?
0: Yes. As somebody who has traveled with the team and done that, it is so nice to not have to go back out there. The only thing right now is I don't love that the team's not completely healthy as they're going up against the Padres here this evening. Like, I would, obviously, we all would like to see Acuna in that lineup. We'd like to see Riley hitting at this point. You know, Spencer Strider, if he could have been healthy and pitching in this. Anyway,
1: you know what makes me feel better, knowing that we've trended down here a little bit, is when I look at the standings and I look at the Braves' record and say, hey, man, we're 20 games over 500.
0: Yeah, you are.
1: That makes me feel a little more comfortable.
0: And the only team in your rearview mirror I feel like that you're worried about is Philly. I mean,
1: yeah, we should have known that coming into the season.
0: Oh, yeah. That in team fact, was too good was to thinking. Stay where they were, and it's kind of insane what they've done.
1: The lousy, stinking Mets, they weren't going to do anything.
0: And they're not doing anything
1: all
0: tonight.
1: Along,
0: they're
1: it was going to be the Phillies and the Braves battling it out.
0: Mm-hmm. So San Diego, though, 39-37 on the year. They've underperformed. We mentioned this earlier, some of their big
1: like Machado.
0: Names. Machado, Tatis, Bogarts. Those are just names you can't really overlook ever, certainly, and they won't tonight, but that's the record, 39-37. They will have Mason Miller back, who has been all that is advertised, though, on the other end of this spectrum. That's a good question. You want the Braves to certainly be in front before they have to see this guy. 0.087 ERA on the year, leads the National League with a flawless buck, 20 for 20. On save opportunities.
1: Yeah, he's good.
0: He's been
1: got to see him in the World Baseball Classic,
0: out.
1: And man, I was really impressed.
0: Yeah.
1: Padres can't score runs, though. One of the worst hitting teams in Major League Baseball. I think they're paying Machado like $39 million a year, and they've got like seven more years on the contract. He's hitting 179.
0: Yeah, he has not looked good. Although, to your
1: you're
0: point...
1: You're going to bring up the back of the bubblegum card?
0: No, what I was going to say is that the Padres have scored at least five runs in six of their last 10 games.
1: So look out!
0: Well, I know. But those are the kind of trends you start to wonder, okay, well, is this team starting to turn it around? Okay, you know, don't overlook this offense. I'm just throwing that out there, that's all. Grant Holmes on the hill tonight. He'll be opposed by Michael King, who's 4-6 with a 3.60 ERA on the season.
1: He was a guy rumored the Braves were really interested in his services.
0: Indeed. And you'll get to see him firsthand here tonight. But Grant Holmes, let's talk a little bit about Grant Holmes, Buck. And
1: well, he's got the best mullet in baseball.
0: The best curly hair.
1: That's better than John Kruk ever had, I can tell you that.
0: That's not even a mullet. That's just lettuce, like.
1: Well, yes, business in the front, party in the back.
0: I don't
1: it?
0: Think so. I think it's like full curly hair from the roots all the way to the shoulders. I mean, I don't know.
1: Look, I grew up in South Georgia. I know a good mullet when I see one.
0: Okay, if you say so. If you say so. But okay, last night, Hurston Waldrop pitching in Gwinnett, 4 2/3 innings, and gave up just one run on a couple hits and struck out five while walking two on 71 pitches. All that to say, he is there. He is ready. And we have seen Grant Holmes the last few outings.
1: Oh, they don't have to stretch him out anymore?
0: I don't think they would need to anymore. No. But you already have J.R. Ritchie up here. I guess my thought would be, do you feel like Grant Holmes has something to prove tonight before this club? I mean, because when I say that, one thing we have not seen from him is getting past five innings. And that is something that over the course of the year you've got to have your starters going deeper in ball games to not crush your bullpen.
1: Didn't get past two innings the last time out.
0: That's exactly my point. There's very few times that we're seeing him get to five innings or more.
1: He has not had a good June. ERA over six.
0: Where's his leash for you?
1: I'm putting his butt in the bullpen.
0: Okay.
1: Waldrop, you said he's ready?
0: 71 pitches.
1: Yeah, let's get him up here.
0: 4 2/3. You
1: let's
0: ready
1: plug
0: to make
1: and
0: that?
1: Play.
0: All right, let's see how this goes tonight for Grant Holmes, and then we can, because I know how much you like to wait and see.
1: And then we've got, I hate that in sports talk radio, but we've got a couple guys in the bullpen that can jump into that rotation.
0: Well, they are not stretched out. There is not one of those, so no, I wouldn't say that.
1: We got Lopez in there.
0: Well, these are guys you could piggyback, but you cannot ask them for 70 to 80 pitches anymore.
1: Oh, sure you can.
0: No, sir. No, sir.
1: Yeah, and
0: no,
1: we've sorry. Got Fuentes.
0: Yeah, Fuentes. And he is not stretched out
1: there
0: anymore either. So that is just not how it works, Buck.
1: They're going multiple innings, right?
0: Well, but that's not 70, 80 pitches. That's just not how that
1: works.
0: That's
1: like 30 or 40.
0: But you want to talk about works well. Tire discounters, round trip or home run promotion. 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
10: This is John Smoltz. I spent over 20 years pitching in the big leagues. And believe me, the damage I did back then, well, I'm paying for it now. My shoulders, my knees, my elbow. Some days it feels like they've all had enough. And I know I'm not the only one. 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
21: 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The Braves are out on the road tonight. They're beginning a three-game series out in San Diego with the Padres. Grant Holmes, he's going to get the start in game one facing Michael King. 680 game day is going to be following this at 8:10, leading up to a 10 p.m. first pitch from San Diego. In the World Cup, Argentina has blanked Austria 2-0. They'll advance to the knockout stage. France and Iraq looking to get back underway as there's 1-0 France going into the second half. Norway kicks off against Senegal at 8 p.m. And Jordan and Algeria wrap up the slate at 11 p.m. tonight. 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

0: hope you all had a wonderful weekend. Got to spoil the pops a little bit on Father's Day. 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And tonight, we'll take you right into game day and then the Braves once again. 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So Chris Domino and Barrett Salee out there in the bullpen getting ready. They'll take over just after 8 o'clock here. So a few more headlines we need to pass along before we say goodbye. Bye, and I will start with a say what from this afternoon.
1: Say what again?
2: Stop it!
1: Say what?
0: What?
3: Well, the Hawks traded down?
0: Not yet, no. But Dusty May is trading college for the NBA.
3: No surprise there.
0: How about that? The University of Michigan head coach.
3: The timing's
0: decided,
3: a little off.
0: It is odd.
3: I believe they had their first practice today.
0: They did.
3: Or supposed to. They called it off.
0: Yeah, that's right. This comes just 2 months after signing a 5-year extension, winning the national championship, being on top of the world in college hoops, doing all the recruiting and the transfer portal, and then away he goes.
3: Yeah, let me see. Ann Arbor or Dallas? Okay, Dallas.
0: Cooper Flagg down there in Dallas. Yeah. Interestingly, I think you'll hear a little insight. He did a podcast about, 4 or 5 days ago where he was asked about the state of college basketball, and listen to what he had to say.
4: This is, you know, when you talk about the sustainability part, the actual games and profession is sustainable. It's just a low quality of life for most of the people that are involved in it because the uncertainty and lack of just overall structure and whatnot.
0: A low quality of life if you are coaching college hoops, meaning you think you've signed somebody, you think you have this verbal agreement. In fact, they can tell you twice over they're coming your way, and then they don't. And then even at the end of your season, how many guys did he have to replace? 8, 10, beyond? It's
3: used to be a little
0: different.
3: Surprising when somebody said, you know, I'm out of here. These days, though, you expect it. With the transfer portal open, transfer as many times as you want. I mean, it used to be one time only. So it was a little bit of a surprise. Not anymore, man. You know, with the coaches and the players, they're coming and going like the wind.
0: Yeah. So that was on a podcast with hoops analyst Jeff Goodman. The same.
3: You understand that, right?
0: Totally. And Goodman reported, I thought this was interesting, though, that Duke's John Shire actually declined the Mavericks job.
3: I bet he did.
0: But was somewhere in there. And then Michigan, as you alluded to, we're supposed to have practice today. It looks as though they will at least make interim Mike Boynton as their coach, their interim coach for the time being. He's been around the program a very long time. He may be the best bet in keeping a few of their big name players on that roster. But you're right. An interesting concept here. And Seth Greenberg kind of sounded off on this, too. And I thought he said what I think a lot of us are thinking right now.
5: Dusty May is an interesting guy because he's a great communicator. He's a savant as a coach. But the NBA is an easier league to coach in than college basketball today because the NBA has guidelines and guardrails. He knows who his roster is going to be. He doesn't have to rebuild his roster every single year.
0: How about that? The NBA easier to coach in than the college state.
3: Yeah, these are interesting times as far as the college athletics go.
0: It's come up with you. I know people have asked you, would Kirby ever jump to the NFL? And you've kind of said no. But he does run
3: He's
0: up against
3: tried
0: this,
3: that.
0: As do many, many, many of the college coaches in football and basketball and baseball and everything.
3: Yeah, and I look at it this way. Look, all these coaches have been given, these God-given skill sets, and they're all different, right? But I think the smartest thing a coach can do is figure out where he is most comfortable.
0: Sure.
3: Where he can make the biggest impact. Is it high school? Mm-hmm. All right, as teenagers move into becoming men, then in college you got young men. You're rounding up and trying to get to play at a high level. NBA, you're coaching grown men, and so I believe, you know, one of the key things for any coach is to figure out where I'm going to make the best impact. Where do I enjoy coaching the most as far as the age of the players? And Kirby learned early on, he was with Saban down in Miami, and he learned immediately, okay, this isn't really me coaching these grown men. They're not going to listen too much.
0: And we'll see.
3: To a guy that's younger than they are.
0: Yeah.
3: So he's settled in at the college level. I'd be totally shocked if he moved on.
0: I think you bring up a great point. Dusty May, we'll see. The NBA, you're right. It's grown men. It's not college. I think it probably becomes an internal battle these days, though, Buck, for some of them who feel like, yeah, the college scene is where I can make.
3: Most of them are chasing the money. All right, where am I going to make the most money?
0: I think the thought of the college scene can be where they feel like maybe they make the most impact. But what he just said is, like, this isn't the life you want to live. You don't want to constantly be chasing these players in NIL. There have got to be some changes, right? I think all around in college athletics, certainly. You look at the flip side of that, though. I know the NIL and what was happening in the transfer portal, a big reason why Tony Vitello at Tennessee decided to hop over and take the MLB manager's gig with the Giants. And I mean, he might
3: He's
0: be questioning that right about
3: now.
0: Man, that Rafael Devers, we can get into that another time. But what
3: Devers
0: happened last night?
3: Devers wanted to run those bases, man.
0: He is one of the slowest players in the league. It's the ninth inning, and you're trying to put a pinch runner in to do the right thing, and you got a player standing there on first base telling you, I'm not getting off of this.
3: How about the pinch runner? Yeah, you're sitting there, okay, am I going to the dugout? Am I
0: going to
3: run? What am I going to do here?
0: It was so awkward. Anyway, if you don't know what we're talking about, yesterday in the Giants game towards the end, they're trailing by a run. Rafael Devers gets a single base hit. He's standing on first base, and Vitello
3: refuses to come out of the game.
0: Yeah. Send in a pinch runner, the right move to make. And Devers refused to come out of the game, which is such a bad look all around. Showing up your manager like that, and then gets into the dugout, and did you see one of the coaches try to kind of pat him on the behind, and yeah, he got out of the way. I don't know if I'm Buster Posey or somebody else. I think I might be letting that guy know he's got a 3-day vacation or something along those lines coming. So that
3: sounds
0: being said,
3: about right to me.
0: We got a couple more minutes, Buck, but I will hand the reins back over to you and let you get to the final word.
3: Yeah, I'm a little distracted here. We got Oklahoma up on North Carolina 2-0. Mm-hmm. And you know when things are going well for you as a team is when it seems like every time you get runners on, you get the guy coming up to the plate.
0: Yep.
3: And that's what's happening with the Sooners right now. They got their big catcher. He seems like he comes up every big opportunity in the game.